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4: All righty. 97.1. How the hell is everybody doing? Sorry, I apologize. Having a little issue with the old headphones. Yeah, I just want to keep talking about Bryce. I know a lot of people dropped off. If you want to dial back in, 248-539-9797. But here's the deal. It's so interesting talking about Bryce Underwood because you open up a can of worms. I think the overwhelming belief is because he's only 19 years old, despite making a lot of money, you can't criticize the kid. We just had the one caller call up and say, you can't say he's a kid. He is a kid. I'm a 50, soon to be 51-year-old man. I'm going to call him a kid considering I'm a lot older than him. Now, that is old person behavior. When I was in my 30s, I never called anybody a kid, except for, like, I don't know, like 10-year-old kids or 12-year-old kids. But Bryce is a kid. But I look at the current situation, and he's played 14 games for Michigan. He's got 13 turnovers. He's got 10 picks. He's got 3 fumbles. Now, last year was a bleep show, and it wasn't necessarily his fault. He was a freshman. The expectations were probably way out of whack. Wojo gave you comps of other college quarterbacks that had crazy expectations that it took a little bit to get it going. He had to deal with Sharon Moore. He didn't have a quarterback's coach. So I think everybody gives Bryce a pass for last year. But then this year, all you heard out of Ann Arbor, and I'm not saying Woj wrote these articles, but go back and look at these articles. Everybody that covered the team, and maybe that's the blue wall speaking, but everybody that covered the team was talking about Bryce and how good he looked and how special he's going to be. That's all you saw. And then you get the biggest gift of them all. First game, new coach against Western at night. And Western Michigan wasn't doing any exotic pressures. It was basic pressures, and Bryce looked confused during the game. Other than that first sequence, that first drive, which was scripted, where he went 5 for 5, Bryce Underwood looked awful. Putrid. Almost threw a pick in the first half. Threw that out route at the end of the first half. Fumbled the ball that I thought meant the end of the game. Even picked up a holding penalty. His QBR was really bad. Bryce had a bad game. And you think against Western Michigan, you're thinking to yourself, well, if there's one time to prove that Bryce Underwood is that much better, it's going to be against a MAC opponent. And he sure in the hell didn't do that. And then I think a lot of people saw his interview yesterday. And Wojo says he doesn't care what Bryce said. But do we have the audio? Y'all heard on Monday, Kyle Whittingham was asked on Labor Day, is Bryce your quarterback? Whittingham said, yes, for now. And then he went a little further. He said, it's not infinite, though. Meaning, if Bryce doesn't play better, he's not going to be the starting quarterback. And he also gave some praise to Tommy Carr, the true freshman, who I don't think is ready to play either. But then, of course, Bryce, you knew this was coming, was asked about the comments from his coach. Here's what it sounded like.
5: Yeah, what was your reaction to Coach Whittingham's comments about how the, your job isn't permanent?
6: It was comments about that.
5: Yeah, he said that your job isn't infinite, you know, as a starter.
6: That's cool. I didn't see that, so.
5: What's your reaction?
6: It's cool.
4: All right, so you hear those comments. Tim doesn't care. Hold on. You hear those comments for me.
7: That's what everyone's up in arms about?
4: Way to listen to it before you play it. But to me, it seemed like, no big deal. Which I think if you're a Michigan fan, you wanted to hear a little more. Go ahead, Tim.
7: What was he supposed to say? He says... He,

0: He didn't hear it. He heard it. He was like, okay, cool. Like, is he supposed to freak out? Is he supposed to get all defensive? Is he supposed to pound his fist and...
1: Whatever you want to do.
0: I'm just angry. Like, what is he supposed to do?
1: No, like, I think a lot of Michigan fans heard those comments and thought, oh, huh, where's that fire? Little lackadaisical response. That's all.
0: I kind of feel like that was the perfect response.
1: Okay.
0: Without trying to get deep and overanalyze or whatever, he heard it. He went, okay, and moved on. Like,
1: okay. And if you feel like Tim feels, that's totally fair too. But now this weird thing has come out because a lot of people are judging Bryce Underwood because he's got a ton of expectations. He makes a ton of money. Yes, he is only 19 years old, but he hasn't been good yet. You know, Michigan fans, like any fan base, are not willing to wait to be good. And then you get the comments in that press conference where it does seem a little laissez-faire, right? And you get a lot of people saying it's unfair to judge the kid, which of course is crazy because of course that's what fans do. You judge people. You make a lot of money. The second you get that NIL money, the second I consider you a pro and the second I start judging you for your production and the fact that it hasn't been good yet, I think it's totally okay to judge the kid. But I'm willing to listen to other theories on why it's not. But I guess my question is, are you giving up on him? Because I'm not. I think you'd be crazy to give up on Bryce Underwood at this juncture. Now, if he plays lousy in the biggest game of his career coming up on Saturday against Oklahoma, maybe you feel differently. But I think it's a little wild to write him off. Do you wonder if he can process at the college level? Maybe. Do you wonder if the basic of defenses are confusing him a little bit? Sure. It's not like he doesn't have unbelievable gifts. You saw some of those throws that he made, and he's an Adonis. But he hasn't played up to how you thought he would play. So is it fair to judge a 19-year-old? I think that's a great question. And then the second question is, are you writing him off? He's looked bad. Wojo gave you the comps of Dante Moore and Arch Manning. They too looked bad early on. But where do you lie? 248-539-9797. You can text us at the exact same number. Quick text, Tom and Flat Rock. The perfect response would have been, I understand. I got to do better. I'm going to put in the work. We're going to win as a team. It's hard to tell somebody what to say. And you should never get upset at just words. You get upset because the play was bad, and then that was the reaction to comments that he might get benched. I think it's a combination platter. Let's go to Rob in Detroit. You're on 97.1. What's going on, Rob? How are you?
2: Hey, what's up, Jeff? How you doing?
1: Hey, man. How are you?
2: Not good. I'm tired of Underwood. He's a bum.
1: See, that might be going a little too far there, Rob. Go on.
2: Even Belente said it earlier. He can't read a defense to save his life. Right, but I'm obviously thinking he can't read.
1: Well, see, Rob, that is over the top. That's exactly what people are saying. That's absolutely over the top. Come on.
2: And I'm tired of people saying, oh, he's got qualities, this and that. He went to some schools on the offseason for practice. I don't see it. I didn't see it last year.
1: So, Rob, done with him. You're done with him.
2: Oh, I've been done with him last year.
1: You think there's zero chance the kid works out at Michigan or any other school?
2: No, put in Lloyd Carr's grandson. Can't do any worse.
1: All right. Thank you, Rob. See, Rob went over the top. What?
0: Yeah, if he would have said one of those things when I was screening him, I wouldn't have put him on.
1: Yeah.
0: The fact that he said he doesn't even think he can read is a little...
1: You think?
0: Yeah. I mean, I thought it was kind of funny that he was calling him a bum, like, because it was obviously out of hand. And I thought you could have some fun with that. But
1: I forgive you.
0: Now I'm mad I put him on.
1: Yeah, you failed. 248-539-9797. You could text us at the exact same number. It's kind of a two-parter. Is Bryce fair game to criticize him like you would criticize other athletes, despite the fact that he's only 19 years old? And then question number two, are you writing him off? Last caller's writing him off. Shannon, you're on 97.1. What's going on?
3: Hey, man, how you guys doing? I was explaining to the screener. Coached a lot of players, man. A couple of NFL guys. Sure. Connor Barwin. Come on, man. Shabaka Majid, who went with the Baltimore Ravens.

0: I'm from Metro Detroit, Cash Tech guy. You got a 19-year-old kid that's been paid a lot of money in this era.
1: A ton, yes.
0: And the one thing that we let slip off a lot of times is the coaching. So he's doing what he's been coached to do. He has a lot of talent. I'm not writing him off. I'm not a big Michigan fan. I just understand football. And coaching has to be better as well. This young man does have talent. I'm not going to try to sit from my vantage point and decide whether or not a kid has the intellect or if he can read or not. But the bottom line is we're going to see exactly what is going to play out. If this guy puts in the work like we're hearing he does, if the coaches put in the work like they're supposed to do and put him in a position to be more successful. I mean, we didn't put the scheme together that they had. They had a nice script to start the game. They didn't have a nice script to continue the game.
1: No.
0: So who's making adjustments? Who's giving this guy the check downs that he needs? Who's putting the personnel groupings together?
1: Yeah, but Shannon,
0: so he knows what it is.
1: Shannon, we're going to find out, obviously, the remainder of the year for however long he plays.
0: Right.
1: But I think against Western specifically, I think he missed a lot of those checkdowns. Now, if you want to blame coaching, I mean, we blame whoever we want to blame. But I think there were opportunities in that game, if you watch it back, where you're like, wow, how do you miss that? Wow, he should have done that. And I think that's part of fans' angst because he was supposed to be so much better.
0: No question. When you play football and understand the speed of the game, you have a split second to make decisions. He definitely has to get better at that. But I'm also looking at how many 19-year-old cats are just naturals. There are a bunch that can. There are a bunch that cannot. Some take longer than others.
1: Sure. But, Shannon, if he started with Oklahoma and he looked like he did on Saturday, I think there's a big pass given out because, okay, new system, new coaching staff, only 19 years old. Let's see what he can do down the line. But the fact that you started with a MAC opponent and you looked that woeful, I think that, to me, is the issue. That, to me, is why so many are convinced that he's not the guy when you shouldn't make that decision right now.
0: Well, I don't know what the installation progress was or the progressions were. I don't know what they wanted to show against a MAC school. I think they might have underestimated Western Michigan. I don't know what the installation processes are. I do know that they'll be probably better against Oklahoma because they have to gear up a different scheme or two, and they're going to be one of the most aggressive defensive teams that they play all year. So we'll see. That's all I can say is we'll see. He's not going to turn 23 in 1 week.
1: Right.
0: So we will see exactly what looks better or what looks worse. And then they're going to have some decisions to make. So keep up the good work, man. Keep up the good work.
1: Shannon,
0: I enjoy
1: it's a great
0: listening
1: call.
0: To all of this.
1: I appreciate you, man. 248-539-9797. Is it fair to judge Bryce Underwood? That's the big question being thrown around. A lot of people saying, no, he's too young. Does the fact that he got all that money change things? And are you writing them off? We'll continue to take the calls. By the way, opening week of football on 97.1 is presented by hands-free Skechers slip-ins. Just step in and go. 97.1.
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4: All right, people fired up about Bryce Underwood. Huge game against Oklahoma on Saturday. 248-539-9797. There was the game against Western. And the comments yesterday asking you, can you judge Bryce Underwood like you judge anybody else, any other athlete? Of course you can. The second you take that money, to me, you're a pro. And yeah, I think you can judge him by what he says in the press conference as well. But it's crazy to write him off. He is 19. There's a lot of improvement that can happen. It is year one of a new staff. But where are you? I do think if he stinks against Oklahoma, he's going to get benched. Doesn't it feel like the writing is on the wall? When your coach comes out and says, yeah, your position is not infinite. If he doesn't play well against the Sooners, I don't know that Bryce is going to be the quarterback the next week. I don't think you start Tommy Carr, or at least play Tommy Carr, the true freshman, against Oklahoma. But we'll see. So where are you? Couple quick texts, and then we'll go to the phones. A bunch of 18 to 20-year-old men getting paid between $50 and $70 a month landed in one in Normandy. So spare me how Bryce is entitled as a kid. Oh, okay. 100% agree with caller Shannon. Sure, criticize his play, but cannot write him off just yet. Why is nobody writing off the 59 yards from the running backs? I mean, that's very fair, too. I do think when you look at that, go look at the Western game. It wasn't just Bryce. Now, Bryce is the focal point because we kept hearing how much better he's going to be. But I think it was the offensive play calling. I think Jason Beck was atrocious. You kept hearing about all these RPOs. You kept hearing about how, hey, man, Utah always ran the ball so well. Always number one, two, or three in rushing the football and rushing touchdowns in the country when they were at Utah. And then you look at what they did against Western and you say to yourself, holy hell, that was awful. So it's not just Bryce, it's everybody. It's also wit. I made this comparison the other day. I believe it. I think Kyle Whittingham feels like Monty Williams out there. You begged the guy to come coach your team. You had no coach with what happened to Sharone. And he's here. And it's a total culture shock. And I don't know that he wants to be here. Remember when Monty came here and Tom Gores paid him all that money, begged him, and then at the press conference, the first thing Monty said was, I came for the money? I'm not saying Whittingham came for the money, but I don't know, watching the first performance kind of felt like it. You kept hearing about all the weightlifting that was going on. They got out physical by Western Michigan. Broncos went on a 13-minute and 40-second drive. Everything we heard about Michigan football, and it always happens, by the way, preseason hype is always more with Michigan. You know this. You've been living here a long enough time. But everything we were promised with Michigan football in 1 week against the MAC opponent fell apart. So I think it's more than Bryce. I do. But I think people are taking out their frustrations on Bryce. So you can't write him off. But you absolutely can judge him like you would a normal athlete. John in Rochester, you're on 97.1. What's going on, Johnny?
5: Hey, thanks for taking my call. I totally agree. Especially you take the money, you can judge his play, you can judge his performance. I think you got to be a little

0: little gentler when you come to judging his character. You know, he's only 19 sure. years old.
1: I agree with that. He
0: for sure has a lot of character growth. I think, am I writing him off? I don't want to write him off, but I got to say the relationship with him and Whittingham almost seems like it's teetering towards adversarial. It seems weird to me that Whittingham wouldn't have a conversation with him. I don't know how.
2: See, I don't know what to believe there, though, John. Like, do you believe Bryce Underwood, like most 19-year-olds, are all over social media? Do you believe Bryce Underwood didn't know about those comments?
0: Yeah, I definitely think he knew, but it feels like he's been orphaned by losing his coaching staff that recruited him. And Whittingham, you know, in the preseason, he gave out the nuggets to the media that the media needs, right? Like, Bryce is getting better, blah, blah, blah. But then as soon as he starts playing poorly, it turns around, and now it's national attention, and it seems like your coach is against you. I almost feel like I'm writing him off because I don't know if Whittingham is going to cultivate him the way he needs to be cultivated.
2: Well, it does feel like, and again, it's one game, and we're outsiders. We don't know what's going on in the Schembechler Hall. But I agree with you. By Whittingham's comments, it does feel like Bryce is kind of playing on borrowed time. And another bad game, Witt's not going to hesitate to make the move, which is kind of weird because I think when you pay a kid that much, if he was your kid, I think you go out of your way to compliment him, and Whittingham was pretty damn blunt. Now, maybe that's what he needs. I don't know.
0: It doesn't. I'm not a parent yet. It doesn't seem like to me that's what he needs. You know, he seems a little bit less mature, at least right now. But you think about Whittingham, too. You were talking about whether he wants to be here or whether he's ready for all this. I think about that QB that he had at Utah for like, what he had that one QB there for 5 or 6 years because he kept getting injured. Maybe it's just like Whittingham's like, I want to be here, but I want to be with my guy. And Bryce is not my guy.
2: I think it's fair. I do. Now, I don't know what the hell's going to happen. I mean, I think he wants Bryce to work out because if you're going to have any kind of decent season or good season, I got to believe it's going to be with Bryce Underwood and not a true freshman Tommy Carr, which I'm not quite sure is ready to play right now. And you're talking about Cam Rising, by the way, who you're right, was Cam really Rising, good when he was healthy, but sure in the hell that he constantly got injured. Here's the other thing, John, like Utah is so different than Michigan. Like, You think Kyle Whittingham was walking off that field on Saturday night thinking, what the hell did I get myself into?
0: For sure. You know, and if we talk about a path forward with Bryce, if you keep Bryce, like let's say you trot out Tommy Carr and you know what, he's way too young for the moment, which is a real possibility. If you try to stick with Bryce, what do you think about making Bryce, like in this offense, run first? Like, Bryce, we want you to be a running quarterback. We want you to look for the run quickly because reading defenses, you know, you're making errant throws and you're good with your legs. You're strong. You've done this in high school. I almost feel like converting him to that is a way to salvage at least this season with Bryce.
2: No, John, I'm with you. But the crazy thing is against Western Michigan, didn't you expect him to run? And he didn't. I couldn't believe it.
0: Totally.
2: He kept hearing about, hey, man, they're going to unlock the game, his mobility.
0: Had to have it.
2: Yeah.
0: Yeah, there was a had-to-have-it play. I think it was third down at the end of the game. Wide open running lane, didn't take it. I mean, he wants to throw. He's got a rocket arm, but
2: yes,
0: it would be good if we urged him to run.
2: Johnny, I appreciate the call. 248-539-9797. You can text us at the exact same number. Is it fair to criticize or judge Bryce Underwood like you normally would with any other athlete? He's only 19. And you giving up. Also, I got into a conversation with a media buddy today, driving in. I want to share it with you. I think a great question came out of it. Oh, and by the way, we're seconds away from Rams and Niners down under. Games on freaking Netflix, though. We got Netflix here? I don't think we do. I'm going to watch that game. We'll keep you updated if I can get the game. 97.1.
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4: All righty, 97-1. Oh, man, good to be here. What a weekend we got coming up, baby. Rockies are in town. Yeah, nobody cares. Michigan, Oklahoma on Saturday. Michigan State, Eastern Saturday. Texas Buckeyes Saturday. Niners, Rams today. Lions, Saints. I got a great question in the 9 o'clock hour involving Michigan and the Lions. I'll get to it, I promise. 248-539-9797. We're talking Bryce Underwood. If you want to hit in on that, are you allowed to judge Bryce Underwood like you normally would anybody else? Kid's making a lot of money. I think a lot of people are like, dude, makes the money, can judge him. I agree with those people. And have you given up on him? He looked atrocious against Western Michigan. So that's out there if you want to hit on it. We'll get to more calls involving the Michigan starting quarterback. But I wanted to bring this up. This is going to sound wacky, but I think you're used to that. I'm looking at Tim. He looks disgusted already. I have not told him what this is. So I'm driving to work, and I'm talking to a media buddy that I'm actually playing golf with tomorrow morning. I'm hoping I kick his ass, but I don't think I will. But I'm driving in, and we're talking about the Lions. And the question is going back and forth. Don't know how we got on this question, but he said, other than Jared Goff, who can you be? Who's the one guy you can't lose? Right? Obviously, if Goff goes down, unless you're the Seahawks against the Patriots and Drew Locke saves your game, if Goff goes down, God forbid, against the Saints or any other game, you're effed, you're boned, it's over. We all agree, no matter who your backup is, probably not saving you. I think that's obvious. But other than Goff, who's the one guy that if he gets injured, you're screwed? And I thought for a second, and the first name that came to my mind was Penei Sewell. And then I thought a little more, and I quickly corrected myself, and I said Jahmyr Gibbs, considering you have no depth at the running back position. It's Gibbs and then two guys that have a combined 9 NFL carries. One guy was in the USFL last week. A year. Sailors. So we were talking about that question, and we're going back and forth and, you know, having a conversation. And I don't know how this happened. I don't know how this came to be. I don't know if he asked it. I don't know if I asked it, but I've been thinking about it ever since. Somehow, some way, and Tim's going to laugh at this question, we got on this stupid question, and it is the following. I don't even want to tell you because it's kind of wacky, but I think it's interesting, and I don't know what the answer is. I'll allow Tim to tell me if it sucks. And if it does, I'll move on.
5: Feel like I'm screening a bad phone call.

0: here. What is it that you're trying to get at?
1: I'm a little nervous because it's silly. The question became of this phone call, who do you trust more, Jared Goff or Dan Campbell? If there's going to be one guy that wins this season for you, is it Goff? Is it Campbell? Who's better at their job, Jared Goff or Dan Campbell? And I know Wojo and I argued in the first hour about who would you rather have, Caleb Williams or Jared Goff, and everybody felt differently, right? But I'm curious what people would say to this question. And it's off the wall, and it's not typical sports radio, but I don't know the answer. Go ahead, Tim. Tell me if it's dumb or not. Like, if there's one guy that's going to screw up your season, is it Goff or Campbell? If there's one guy that's going to be the reason that you get and achieve what you want to achieve, is it Goff or Campbell? I don't know the answer. Who's better at their gig, the quarterback or the head coach? Today I was listening to Dan Campbell on the St. Brown podcast. You should check it out. Dan Campbell, very impressive guy. Tells a lot of great stories. He's pretty damn hilarious. And he's a big Metallica fan.

0: I think there's also the golf detractors out there that remember the Washington game, that look at the Minnesota game, and they say, yeah, I don't know, man, we could do better. So it got me wondering, 248-539-9797, who's better at their gig? Is it Campbell or is it Goff? And I know we've done the topics before. Who's better at their gig? Is it Campbell or is it Holmes? But this isn't that. I wonder what your answer would be, or if it's a dumbass question, feel free to tell me. Go ahead, Tim.
1: I mean, it's a dumb question because you can't compare a coach to a quarterback in terms of importance.
0: Well, who do you trust more, I guess, is the question. Do you trust the quarterback or the coach more? They're both going to have to be good if you want to achieve what you want to achieve. Who do you trust more, Goff or Campbell? What would Detroiters say? What would Lions fans say?
1: I don't know what Lions fans are going to say, because that's sometimes Jared Goff, despite his name being chanted for a year straight everywhere you've ever been, sometimes Jared Goff isn't everyone's favorite person because he's the Lions quarterback. I would go with Goff, though. I think Goff's better at his job than Dan Campbell is.
0: All right, so I think I, too, would go with Goff. Goff has had an unbelievable amount of success. However, look at Dan Campbell. Dan Campbell is the one Lions coach in our lifetime that if he were to leave here, would get another head coaching job. Remember that stigma about Lions coaches? Campbell did change the culture. Campbell had a rough first year, 3-13-1, I believe it was. Then he started 1-6 in year two. And remember, Sheila had to back him, saying, this is our guy. Then they caught fire. They should have made the postseason. They didn't. Next year, go to the NFC title game. Next year, go 15-2. But then he missed the postseason. I think a lot of people look at Campbell's antics as far as the fourth down decisions. And last year, they were miffed by him. I think people look at the OCs out there that Campbell has brought in, and they haven't worked out, with the exception of Ben Johnson, who's no longer here. So I think you look at that with Dan Campbell and you say, okay, maybe you say Campbell you trust less. But then you look at Goff and you look at the Commanders game. And then last year, you look at the Philly game and you look at the Rams third quarter and you look at the Minnesota game. And he does kind of have a reputation in Detroit, for as good as he is, and he's very good, that when it comes to the bigger games, he might not get the job done. Who do you trust more, the quarterback or the coach? 248-539-9797. You can text us at the exact same number. I'm curious what the answer would be. I understand it's off the wall. I understand it's non-traditional sports radio. But I think it's an interesting question. Matt and Grand Blanc, you're on 97.1. What's going on, Matt?
2: Hey, Jeff. How you doing, man? Good show.
0: Oh, thank you, man. How are you?
2: So, I'm well. So I'm driving home from Open House.
0: Oh, yeah. So, yeah, we had one of those yesterday.
2: Yeah, they're fun. Anyways, I'm going to go with the Stoney take, and I hate the fact that
0: No. You can't go right down the middle, Matt. You're not allowed. You got to choose one.
2: Well, the way I look at it is I've seen games where Dan Campbell absolutely blew it, and I've seen games where Goff absolutely blew it, and then I've seen games where they've both excelled.
0: Sure.
2: So I tend to feel that the gambles from Campbell at sometimes are failed by Goff, and sometimes the gambles that Campbell makes are succeeded by Goff. So overall, I like them both. I think they're both very good at what they do. If I had to rate both of them, I'd go B plus, A minus.
0: Sure. Well, who gets the B plus?
2: Who gets the B plus? I would say probably, I hate to say it, but probably Goff, because he's had more.
0: So you trust the coach more.
2: He's had more more mistakes. Like, he's had more mistakes in important games, I think, than Campbell has. All but right, so, I really like Jared Goff.
0: I gotcha. I wonder what Lions fans would say. I appreciate the call, Matt. 248-539-9797. We'll get to some of the calls. Who do you trust more, your coach or your quarterback? And here's the other thing to kind of take into account, I think. If both were to hit the open market, which one would get gobbled up quicker? Dan Campbell to coach a team, a la Jim Harbaugh, or John, rather,

0: Well, Jim, I guess too, but John when he left the Ravens, or would it be Jared Goff? I think if I had to choose, I would say I probably trust Campbell more than Goff by a smidge. Because I think if Jared Goff were to leave Detroit, you need that offensive line. He needs help around him. He doesn't have the mobility. He needs the skill position players. I think Dan Campbell could do a lot with a lot of bad teams. I mean, if you're looking for a new coach, odds are you weren't very good the year before. I think Dan Campbell could be the ultimate culture builder. Now, can he win a Super Bowl? We'll see. But help me out. We'll get to the calls. Who do you trust more, the coach or the quarterback? I say the coach. The last caller said the coach as well. Quick text. It's not a simple question to answer, but at the same time, it is. The coach is arguably a top three NFL football coach. The QB is 10 to 15 at best. That said, it feels like the answer needs to be the coach. No, Sam in Grand Rapids. You think Dan Campbell's a top three coach in the NFL? Give me your top three coaches. I don't know that I'd go that far. I remember CBS Sports came out with a list not too long ago. They ranked Campbell 9. They actually ranked Ben Johnson ahead of Campbell. So second in his own division. What would you say? Or if you think it's a dumbass question, I kind of agree considering it's not typical. 97.1.
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10: All right, 9 o'clock, a little fun. Right before a huge football weekend, the first actual football weekend, NFL and college of the season. But I asked this question. I'm going to read a couple texts. We'll take a couple calls. I totally admit to you it's wacky. But I was talking to a media buddy, and somehow, some way, we got on the question, who's more valuable for the Lions, Campbell or Goff? Who do you trust more, the coach or the quarterback? 248-539-9797. You could text us at the exact same number. Somebody says the following. Rieger, come on, man. This is obvious. You know it's a quarterback. Much, much more valuable. Goff without question. Thank you, Bradford. Is that right? Is it easy? I mean, Goff's a great quarterback. I don't think anybody's disputing that. Does Detroit fully endorse Goff? I mean, they did. Do they still? I think most people do. What about Campbell? I think Goff and Campbell are kind of like the same guy. I do. They both brought you great success. They both, you cheered your ass off for. They both, early on, really got the job done. But then last year, some of the games, Goff, probably because of the offensive line, wasn't all that great. And Campbell, the big thing with him was, remember, he didn't lose 2 in a row. Last year, they lost 3 in a row, and some of those losses were stunning. That loss to the Steelers, despite it being a little controversial towards the end, that was stunning. They gave up like 250 rushing yards in that game. And then the game at Minnesota on Christmas, losing to the Vikings that had nothing to play for, to a backup quarterback in Max Brosmer, that was stunning. Because you learn to see Campbell a certain way. So to lose those 3 games in a row that they did last year, the Rams were one of them, so you're not going to go crazy for that one. That was shocking.

that's why I think it's an interesting question. Because I think Goff and Campbell are almost a carbon copy of each other as far as success and timeline goes. You love them immensely early on. And lately, you still love them. But maybe not as much. Here's another one. Says Rieger. Great question. I think it's obvious. It's Dan Campbell I trust more than Jared Goff. I was looking and telling you about that CBS sports list that was ranking Dan Campbell. This came out before preseason. And CBS Sports, the only list I found like this, ranked all the head coaches. Campbell was not even top 10, according to CBS. McVay was one. He's in action right now. McDonald, two. They won with a backup quarterback yesterday and won the Super Bowl the last year. Kyle Shanahan, I don't know that I believe that, is number three. Andy Reid is four, hard to argue with. He's been good at whatever stop he's been at. Sean Payton, five. Of course, the mentor for Dan Campbell. Ben Johnson is six. Does Ben deserve that kind of love after 1 year being a head coach? He did win the division. He did beat his rival, the Packers, in a playoff game. He did do a nice job with Caleb Williams. I don't know if Ben deserves that. Seven is Jim Harbaugh. Eight is Mike Vrabel. I don't know that I buy that. Nine is D'Amico Ryans. 10 is Matt LaFleur. And then Dan Campbell received votes along with John Harbaugh, Kevin O'Connell, Mike McCarthy, and Liam Cohen. If you're ranking the coaches in the division, where is Campbell rank? Is he one? Probably not. I don't have a huge issue, I guess, with Ben being one. Is he two? I think Kevin O'Connell's pretty damn impressive. Last year, the Vikings had a winning record. They went 9-8 with 2-3 backup quarterbacks. 2-3, I say, because one was J.J. McCarthy, the other was nine, the other was Max Brosmer. Would you put Campbell three? Where does Dan Campbell rank in the division? 248-539-9797. You can text us at the exact same number. Somebody says Johnny Moe sucks, so I think he's blaming Dan Campbell for that one. Another text, Goff is not great. Wow. Is he great? I don't know. And then how about this one? Mike Tomlin will be the Lions coach in 2 years. You think so? I like Tomlin a lot. I think Mike Tomlin's going to go the route of a lot of other coaches. I think he's going to enjoy TV. You get paid a ton of money. He already has won his Super Bowls. He's getting up there a little bit in age. And TV is so much easier than staying at the facility nonstop. I'd be down for Tomlin, though. But have we just conceded that Dan's not going to make it here? So do me a favor. Answer the question. 9 o'clock. I got another question for you. I think it's going to be fun. But 248-539-9797, you can text us at the exact same number if you want to get in on the action. Here's the other thing. And I'm curious. Somebody says Campbell is number four. I put Campbell above LaFleur. Matt LaFleur constantly, I feel, does less with more. My ranking, I guess, Ben one. I could see Campbell coming in three. Kevin O'Connell gets no love. Kevin O'Connell won 14 games with Sam Darnold. I guess it was 13, right? Now, Sam Darnold goes on to win a Super Bowl, so maybe you think Sam Darnold's pretty good. Kevin O'Connell went 9-8 last year with two bum quarterbacks. We already talked about that. Every year, I feel Kevin O'Connell does more with less. Matt LaFleur, I feel, does less with more. So I could see Campbell coming in third, but Campbell made an NFC title game of the four. Campbell was a half away from a Super Bowl. But then again, Campbell was part of the reason you didn't win that game. Because he went for it on fourth down a couple different times instead of allowing his kicker to kick a field goal. Quick text. I'm at a local bar. They still haven't figured out the game on a TV. Can we get the games on cable, please? Now, that sucks. Yeah, it's on Netflix. I don't know how bars are doing that. And by the way, if you go to a bar to watch this game,

0: have to have a different kind of certification, I feel. There's something about getting Netflix. You just don't pay the $20. I think you got to pay more because you're having more people come in and watch and you're making money off those people. I could be wrong about that. No,
1: sorry.
0: By the way, if you're in LA or San Francisco, that game's on local TV, but we're not.
1: Don't you get it if you buy the MLB package even without Netflix? I'm sorry, the NFL. Jesus, which sport are we talking about, genius?
0: I think you need Netflix. It's exclusively on Netflix. Yes. By the way, Niners up 3-0 on the Rams. 6:10 to go in the first quarter. Matthew Stafford, 1 for 2 for 4 yards. No touchdowns, no picks. Brock Purdy, 9 for 12 for 58 yards. So both quarterbacks have had possession of the football. All right. Where are you at? I got a question at 9 o'clock. Also, we got to update you on the latest from the LCA. The Red Wings are an embarrassment, man. Did you hear the latest? Elliot Friedman talking about it. We have audio from another NHL insider. What the hell is going on with the Wings? And their search to bring you a GM. And by the way, training camp starts next week, if I'm not mistaken. What's going to happen with Dylan Larkin? Who's going to be the head of the hockey operation? Will Chris Ilitch get his guy? You'll never believe the latest stuff. Every report you see seems to get worse and worse. It's wild they don't have a GM. Wouldn't it be nice if Steve Yzerman came out and talked? I know he probably will never. It would be fascinating to hear what Steve had to say about what happened with him and the Wings and why he was allowed to conduct free agency and the draft, and then he got fired. So we'll hit on that in the 9 o'clock hour coming up next, 97.1.
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0: boxing fans, mark your calendars. Ryan Garcia puts his welterweight world title on the line against hard-hitting top contender Conor Benn, plus undefeated Australian superstar Jai Opetaia takes on Noel McCallion. 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

0: 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Ryan Garcia puts his welterweight world title on the line against hard-hitting top contender Conor Benn, plus undefeated Australian superstar Jai Opetaia takes on Noel McCallion. 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
10: All right, last hour for me. I do believe we have Mark Ryan coming in at 10 o'clock. Talked about a litany of things. Start of the show, who would you rather have? Jared Goff or Caleb Williams. We talked a lot, and I do mean a lot, about Bryce Underwood. I gave you my wacky question. I don't think I got it answered. Who do you trust more for the Lions? Is it the coach or the quarterback, Jared Goff or Dan Campbell? And we also kind of messed around with what would be your coaching rankings in the NFC North. Where would you put Dan Campbell? I think Ben is one. Kevin O'Connell's got to be two. Ben, or make that Dan three, and LaFleur would be four. Is that how you see it? 248-539-9797. You can text us at the exact same number. Later this hour, I just got done watching a dumbass sports show, and I freaking loved it. 12 episodes, two seasons. I was in a little late on the show. It's going to force me to ask a question. I thought it was fantastic. I bring it up to other people. They're embarrassed for me that I enjoyed it. So I'll give you that. Plus, the latest from the Red Wings. We got audio. It's even more of a mess than you thought. We'll get into it. But I wanted to start the 9 o'clock hour with asking you a question. It's a great question that I heard earlier. I got a lot of questions today, apparently. Full of questions. It was a big weekend. Obviously, Michigan's going to play Oklahoma. Michigan's a 5.5-point dog. After what you saw against Western Michigan, there's a lot of people that don't think the Wolverines have a chance in hell. Take it a step further, Oklahoma has a Heisman candidate at quarterback in Mateer. They have a defense that is veteran and great. Going against the Michigan team that barely beat Western, although if you believe it, they probably didn't even beat Western. Depends how you look at the clock. 5.5 points seems like nothing. Valeni was on earlier saying Michigan's going to be a dog. They're going to be a caged animal. They're going to be desperate. They're going to be looking to save their season. They're going to be coming off that embarrassing almost win-loss to Western. However you want to look at it. Valeni said he would take the points and Michigan. That sounds crazy to me. I think Oklahoma's going to come in here and bludgeon the Wolverines. No matter what you think about Bryce Underwood, I don't quite know how he's going to go struggling against the Western defense to, what, playing well against an Oklahoma defense that is about 1,000 times better? So there's that game this weekend that I can't wait to watch. I am super curious. And then, of course, the following day is the Lions and the Saints. And the Saints are a 7-point dog. And the Saints are a lot of people's pick to be a sleeper this year. An upstart team, a hungry team, looking to gain their respect. They did win 4 of their last 5 games last year, but other than Carolina, the other teams they beat stunk. Like they beat the Jets. Congratulations. They beat the Titans, right? But I think you look at the Saints team and Tyler Shuck has impressed people. Travis Etienne is healthy. Chris Olave is healthy. Their entire defense is healthy, and they got guys that can kill a quarterback. And

including Chase Young, who is coming off a really nice season, but there's going to be no Cam Jordan. He's out for the game, already established. Saints are a 7-point dog. If I made you choose, I'm curious what you would say. I'll give you my pick. I'll find Tim's pick too. Who's got the better chance to pull the upset? The Wolverines over the Sooners, 5.5-point dogs, or the Saints over the Lions? Who's got the better chance? I heard this question. I think Mike and Rico are going to use it tomorrow. The answer is easy, is it not? Who's got the better chance to pull the upset this weekend? 248-539-9797. You can text us at the exact same number if you want to get involved in the conversation. For me, it's the Saints, because I don't think Michigan has a chance in hell to win that game. I don't care how angry Michigan is. Oklahoma beat them last year. They beat Bryce last year. I don't see things going any differently. The only thing that changes is that Oklahoma comes to Ann Arbor. That's it. Last year, remember, it was Sherrone Moore getting a chance to play his old team in Oklahoma. They lost that game pretty handedly. This year, it's going to be the same thing. So I think the answer is kind of easy. You go the Saints, right? Upstart team, NFL team, has a lot of talent, seemed to be putting it together towards the end of the season. Who would you say? Who's got the better chance to pull the upset? Unless you want to go with Eastern Michigan, which, of course, I'm kidding. 248-539-9797. You can text us at the exact same number. Somebody just text in EMU over MSU. Well, Noah Kim is coming back. He is like 24 these days. Maybe you'd be right. Is it an easy answer? Is there anybody that believes Michigan can hang in this game? I don't see how. The offensive line looked very shaky against the Western Michigan defense. That ain't all that impressive. I know a lot of people want to point out the fact that Western had 43 sacks last year, but they lost like 36 of them. People love pointing out the fact that Western won the MAC, but they lost 11 players. If Michigan could not, and maybe they just simply overlooked the Broncos, and if that's what you're going to tell me, if you're going to tell me they weren't ready to play the game and they're going to be ready to play Oklahoma and you didn't see their best effort, if you're going to tell me that, then maybe I would buy it. But anything else, I'm not going to buy. There's no way. I can't see how Michigan, in 1 week where Whittingham looked like he didn't know what he was doing, the team wasn't tough at all, they struggled to stop Western on a 13-minute and 40-second drive. I can't see how that team's going to turn around and beat Oklahoma. Unless you simply believe, hey man, they're serious now. As far as the Saints are concerned, I mean, it's an NFL team. And we don't know about the Lions. And the Saints got a bunch of guys that can kill a quarterback. I mean, up and down that defensive line, Wooden and Granderson and Young and Warner, these are some pretty good defensive players. And you got a rookie on your offensive line. You got no left guard either. And nobody knows if your offensive line is good. And then you switch it around and you say to yourself, how many times is Tyler Shuck going to throw the football, considering your secondary is very questionable? And we don't even know that the Lions defensive line can get home. So I think it's a super easy answer. But I want to hear from you. Who's got the better chance this weekend to pull the upset? Is it Michigan over the Sooners? Or is it the Saints over the Lions? Stoney texts me, says, agree with you, which is not good news. The only way Michigan wins, that game is the entire Oklahoma team. He's saying, can I read this? I think I can. Stoney believes the only way Michigan wins that game is the entire Oklahoma team turns Orthodox Jewish and they take the day off for Rosh Hashanah. I mean, that's a good point. I'm not quite sure that Michigan would

0: He'll win. Yes, if you're celebrating the high holy days this weekend, enjoy. It's the Jewish New Year. A lot of apples and honey for everybody. Some good challah too. But we'll take some of the calls. We'll read some of the texts. Who's got the better chance to pull the upset? I mean, it's an easy answer, right? I think it's the Saints. I'm not saying the Saints are going to win. I do believe if I was forced to take the 7 points, I'd be happy about it. I think the Saints will cover. I don't think they're going to win. Quick text. Jeff, Jamal from Boynton here. Michigan will stick around because that defense is good. One bad drive and they didn't give up a touchdown with three short fields. I mean, listen, you're right, but you're going against Western Michigan, man. That's my whole point. You're going against the Broncos. If you told me you were going against the bad Big Ten team, if you told me you were going against the Power 5 team, then maybe I buy what you're selling. But can you really pound your chest and say, hey, man, we got a good defense? I don't know that you can do that. What, you're celebrating that you held a MAC team to no touchdowns? I don't think you can say that. 97.1.
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0: All right, 971-248-539-9797 asks you, the better chance to pull the upset, is it Michigan over the Sooners or is it the Saints over the Lions? 248-539-9797. Quick text them to the phone. Super easy answer. Saints will not only cover, but they're going to win. Michigan's going to lose by 30. They might not even score a point. Too much hype for both home teams. Brian in a car. Wow, Saints are going to win, according to Brian. I know people that believe the Saints are going to win this football game. If the Saints beat the Lions, it's going to be worse than the feeling you had last year when the Packers beat the Lions and that offensive line looked atrocious. That would be awful. Can you imagine coming off that offseason where Dan Campbell's constantly talking about how much things have changed and you lose to the Saints and things don't get any easier because then you go to Buffalo, you get like 3 days of rest. For Thursday night football? Yeah, I think it's going to be a close game. I don't think the Saints are going to win that game. Tony in Chesterfield, you're on 97.1. What's going on, Tone?
1: Rieger, how we doing, man?
0: Wonderful. How are we?
1: So you're telling me the line is 5.5 for Michigan, Oklahoma? Is that what
0: five
1: I heard you
0: say? 5.5. That's right. Now, believe it or not, Tony, Michigan was favored to win this game before the season. Then I think they got a glimpse of how they played. It went to Oklahoma minus 6.5, and now it's gone back a point to 5.5.
1: The Saints could win straight up, and I don't think we'd be terribly shocked.
0: I think we would be shocked. If the Saints win that game straight up, I am shocked. And I think
1: give them the 7 then. That's fine. But if Michigan covers, if Michigan even covers, it's going to be the number one story on SportsCenter.
0: Feels that way, doesn't it?
1: They're going to get crushed. I know Vegas knows more than we do, but something feels wrong with this. Don't see how Oklahoma's going to win by 6. They got to win by 6. That's it.
0: But I don't know that Vegas wants to make the spread too crazy, considering they would stand to lose a lot of money if the way they want it to go doesn't happen. But, Tony, I agree with you. I mean, listen, we've seen games like this where somehow, some way, we all watch and we're like, holy crap, it's a close game. Vegas was right. And Vegas usually is right. But this instance, unless Michigan has way more in the tank than what we saw last Saturday, I can't see it.
1: I was at the game Saturday. There's no way. Worst game I've ever seen at the Big House. Left fourth quarter, 9 minutes to go. I left. There's no way this team's even competing with Oklahoma. I don't see it. I just don't see it.
0: Tone, I appreciate it, my man. 248-539-9797. I agree. Although I get this text. It's one game, Jeff. What are you on about? I think it means what are you going on about? So you think Michigan's got a shot? So where are you at? 248-539-9797. Who's got a better chance to pull the upset? Is it Michigan over Oklahoma? Is it the Saints over the Lions on Sunday at Ford Field? What would you say? We'll take some more calls, but I did promise this to you. So the Red Wings are a mess. You already knew this. Yesterday on the show, we talked about the different reports about the captain, Dylan Larkin. Alex DeBrincat said he's seen Larkin at the rink. He likes Larkin, considers him a great teammate, would welcome Larkin back, hope Larkin stays, I'm paraphrasing, considers Larkin a really good friend and one of the best players they got. Then you see this Minnesota radio wild.

0: dude who's got about 200,000 followers. He's thought to be like the Minnesota Wild guru. He reports that Dylan Larkin really wants to be in Minnesota, and he's not taking part in the captain practices. So maybe Dylan took the C off his own jersey. So those are two different things going on. What happens with Larkin? You got training camp starting on Thursday, I believe. It's a week from today, if I'm not mistaken. Is Dylan going to show up? Is he going to speak to the media? What is he going to say? It's going to be fascinating. And then today you hear even more. And two sources have echoed this. I want to play you some audio about what's going on with the coaching search, or make that the GM search for the Detroit Red Wings. Take a listen. Here's cut number one. This is on Toronto radio.
1: Are they going to get a GM? Yes. Who that is? I know that it's early and everyone's in preseason form. I don't have, like, just being totally transparent, I don't have the slightest clue who this person's going to be based on the calls that I've made. The names that have been reported and connected to this search, like, some of them haven't even gotten interviewed. That's like, cool. The Red Wings called and asked for permission to speak to some of these candidates and then never interviewed them. I really don't know what's happening there.
0: So that's Frank Seravalli on Toronto radio. And by the way, Toronto hired a GM that nobody likes and everybody thinks it's going to fail. And now the Toronto media and radio stations are making fun of the Wings, which, by the way, the Wings deserve to get made fun of because this is a bleep show. So Seravalli, did you catch that? The Wings have asked to interview people. They got permission and then never interviewed the people. And it wasn't just Seravalli that had that. Elliot Friedman also had that on his 32 Thoughts podcast. So what do we know so far? Before I play you one more cut. Dylan Larkin either is or is not practicing with the Red Wings in those captain skates. He either is or is not going to show up to training camp. And we're about a week away from training camp starting, and the Wings have yet to hire a GM. And we hear from two different sources, that they've requested to interview people, and then they decided not to. That's like Ben Johnson and the Commanders a couple years back. Remember when the Commanders were flying in to talk to Ben Johnson, and the interview never happened? They interviewed Aaron Glenn instead. And then Ben Johnson said, they're basketball people. They're not serious about football. What the hell is going on? Who is advising Chris Illich? Isn't there supposed to be a search committee? How don't you have a GM? Maybe nobody wants the job. Think about it. Would you want the job? You only get one crack maybe at being a GM. If you take the gig, it's one of 32. Pretty awesome. But you're also forced to deal with what Yzerman did for free agency and what Yzerman did at the draft. Maybe you wanted to keep Sebastian Kosa. Who is advising Chris Illich? Who is telling him who to hire? Like, honestly, who's he talking to? We're led to believe that he wants an analytical dude. I don't think Chris is calling up Kenny Holland and saying, Kenny, what do I do? I don't think he's calling up Jim Nill, who used to work in the organization and is the GM of the Dallas Stars, and say, what do I do? I don't think Steve Yzerman's helping him. Is it Sean Horkoff and that's it? We're led to believe Horkoff is running the team in the meantime. What is going on? Here's more from Frank Seravalli. Take a listen.
1: And I'm not saying that they're bungling it. I'm just saying, like, we're none the wiser here. And all I can tell you is this. They had a goal of getting a general manager in place by Labor Day. Obviously, that's come and gone. Steve Yzerman, I was told, was informed that he was relieved of his duties on July 2nd. It's September 9th. I've never seen anything like this in terms of how long this has gone on.
0: That is a hockey expert in Canada on Toronto radio. I've never seen anything like this in terms of how long it's gone on. Holy cow, man. What an absolute bleep show. I have no questions. I'm out of questions. I just wanted to give that to you.

0: It's shocking, is it not? We're led to believe you got a list of 100 candidates or over 100 candidates. Remember that? Maybe that's why it's taken so long. It takes a long time to talk to 100 people. We were then told that Jeff Greenberg, the GM for the Tigers, is bowing out. Now, was that his decision? Was he told he's not getting the gig, so stay with the Tigers? Maybe he didn't want to be part of this? And now we're told that the Wings are knocking on doors. They're calling for permission to interview people from teams. They're being granted permission, and they're not following up on the interviews. Text just comes in. Jeff, at this point, I take Kenny Holland back. It's ridiculous right now. Alex, I'm totally with you. Honestly, what's going on? I can't believe this is being handled like this. The Red Wings are an iconic Original Six franchise. Is it possible nobody wants the gig? Is it possible they're going to have to settle for a hire? And if they do have to settle for a hire, is that person even going to last? How long does a person not named Yzerman actually get? How many years do you get? You're coming into this situation. What do you do with Alex DeBrincat? He claims he wants to be here. You going to pay him? You going to trade him? What can you get for him? What do you do with Simon Edvinson? We're led to believe that apparently there was a short-term deal on the table for Edvinson before Steve was fired or let go or resigned or however you want to look at it. Is that now going to cost you more? And then more than anything, what do you do with Dylan Larkin? This is wild. I've never seen anything like it. But don't take my word for it. Take Frank Saravelli's word. That dude covers hockey for a living. That dude knows what he's talking about. This is a wild situation. And it just gets worse and worse and worse. And if you want to hit on it, feel free. I just wanted to bring it up. It's crazy. I understand with a ton of football going on, you don't care about hockey right now. But the fact that the Wings don't have a GM, anybody to run the show, they're a rudderless ship right now. What's that crowd going to look like on opening night? 97.1.
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So Tim Jeske's telling me the first Wings game is in 11 days. Training camp starts next week. You have no GM. Apparently, you're asking to speak to guys, but then not speaking to guys. I've never seen anything like this. We've watched Matt Millen. They gave Matt Millen an extension. Everybody lost their freaking mind. That was a bleep show. I don't know that we've seen anything as bad as this. And listen, I don't know what Canada is saying because the United States doesn't care about hockey right now. I don't think other United States teams are making fun of the Wings, but you damn well know they are in Canada. Winnipeg, Connor Hellebuyck wants out. They don't care. They're making fun of the Wings. Edmonton, they probably wasted Connor McDavid. They don't care. They're making fun of the Wings. Toronto, Montreal, all making fun of the Wings. Ottawa. Ottawa lost Brady Tkachuk, their captain, making fun of the Wings. How is this possible, man? I don't expect a huge response. I don't. At 9:31 on the Thursday of a football Sunday or make that football weekend, I'm moving on. I promise. I'm just blown away by it. I don't know how you're doing business this way. I don't know how you expect anything good to come out of it. Somebody texted, don't forget about Jalen Duren too. I mean, that's fine. There's time to talk about that. By the way, the latest on Jalen Duren, if he doesn't get the contract he wants, he's going to take the qualifying offer, which is $9.6 million. And then he'll probably leave in free agency after the season. So that's the latest on Duren. Jeff, got to challenge you here. Wings have been a bleep show with the GM and free agency, but Pistons might be just as bad. Langdon says he won't trade Duren when he clearly doesn't want to be here. And meanwhile, they've got Cade, best Piston since Grant Hill, and still can't seem to build around him. Okay, I did not plan to talk about this, but I think the texter brings up a great point. If I'm asking you to decide the answer to this question neutrally, you can't be biased one way or the other, meaning you can't be more of a hockey fan or more of a basketball fan. If you're just looking at it unbiased, what's the bigger issue? I mean, it's the Wings, right? But the texter does bring up a great point. Pistons won 60 games. They were the one seed in the East. They didn't do anything at the deadline. People begged them to. And then this offseason has been kind of a disaster. And they did not get the Robin to Cade's Batman. And the Jalen Duren saga is crazy. Pistons refuse to trade him. Duren doesn't want to be here. No other team is going to pay Duren what he wants. You got that going on with the Pistons. And by the way, that's crazy, isn't it? Maybe it's an LCA thing. Maybe it's a Little Caesars Arena thing. Both these teams. But the Pistons did have an unbelievable year last year. They made the playoffs the year before, too. Wings haven't made the playoffs in forever. That's crazy. Feel free.

0: 248-539-9797. If you want to get involved in the conversation, I think it's an interesting question. Who are you more irritated with? Who are you more frustrated with? Is it the Wings or is it the Pistons? I think it's easy. I think it's got to be the freaking Wings. Stoney, by the way, just texted me again. He believes... I'm sorry. He's texting me about something unrelated. I do apologize. How about making the current coach also the general manager? Build around... It's from Ted. So Todd McClellan, come on down. You're the GM of the Red Wings. Insane. Just absolutely insane. All right, I'm done. I promise. It's crazy, though. The Wings are laughingstocks. One of the most successful organizations in the NHL. A laughingstock. An original six. Iconic team. Laughingstock. So nice. Can't wait to see what Jim Costa says about this team. He's got season tickets. He's paying to go watch them. I'm curious what those crowds are going to be like and what that atmosphere is going to be like. I got to believe it ain't going to be all that fun. So if you want to hit on it, feel free. But I wanted to end the show with something fun and admit that I'm kind of a dumbass too. So, Tim, feel free if you've seen this show. There's this show on TV. It's on Hulu. It's called Chad Powers. Not Jimmy Powers, our boss, but Chad Powers. Do you know anything about Chad Powers?
1: Who?
0: Okay, apparently not. This TV show is 12 episodes. If you got Hulu, it's mindless TV. I dug it. It's about this dude who played at Oregon, went to the Rose Bowl, made a huge play in the Rose Bowl, and dropped the ball before he crossed the goal line. It ruined his life. So he decides to go back to college because he finds out an SEC school that I've never heard of before is looking for a quarterback and are holding open tryouts. And Chad Powers puts on makeup and a mask, essentially, because his dad works in Hollywood on movies. So he's got the equipment to do so. And he calls himself Chad Powers. And he ends up going 10-2. And that's where season two ends. Like, they're headed to the college football playoffs. But the whole show is about if they're going to find out that Chad Powers is really this other dude named Russ Holiday. I don't think I'm doing it justice. It's a ridiculous TV show, but I freaking loved it. I loved it, and I watched episodes like that. I put off other TV shows that I was watching. I love it. I love Chad Powers. I'm a huge fan. And I understand by admitting this, you're going to judge me and you probably hate it if you've seen it. I'm not saying it's great TV. I'm saying it's entertaining TV. It's kind of like Ted Lasso. Ted Lasso is not great TV. It's fine enough. It's kind of mindless, right? Happy-go-lucky Jason Sudeikis is the coach. Great. Ted Lasso. It's fine. But it got me thinking. I thought this would be fun to say goodbye on. To enter a football weekend. Who is the best football movie TV character you've seen? Like, what would the answer be? The best character in a football movie or TV show. I nominate Chad Powers. I freaking love this show. I can't believe I watched it. In fact, I don't know who the hell watched it. It was popular enough to get a second season, and I know for a fact it's getting a third season. In case you have no idea what I'm talking about, Eli Manning played Chad Powers for a little bit. I'm sure you saw the clip where he dressed up in the mask and the makeup, and then he went out and he was playing football, and he obviously surprised everybody that it was Eli Manning. Same type of deal. I actually think the show was started during one of those Manning casts. Maybe it was an idea from that. But I freaking love it. And I advise you to watch it. But go into it with not expectations that it's going to be like award-winning cinema TV. Go into it thinking it's going to be damn entertaining. Because it is. For 12 episodes. Each episode is about 35 minutes, so it's a quick view. It goes quick. You could bust it out in a day if you

0: no chose. But who is considered the best fictional football character in TVs or movies? I mean, you go Shane Falco from The Replacements. That's a solid movie. Does Johnny Utah count from Point Break? Remember that movie? Not about football, but he played in the Big Ten. Phenomenal movie. Remember Point Break? Utah, give me two. You don't remember Point Break?
1: I remember Point Break.
0: Keanu Reeves? Patrick,
1: Swayze.
0: Swayze, thank you, thank you. He played Bodie. I don't know if you can count that as the best football character. FBI agent, I believe Flea from the Red Hot Chili Peppers, also in that movie, if I'm not mistaken. I think Tim Riggins is a good one, too, from Friday Night Lights. A great TV show that did not go on too long. I wanted it to come back. I watched every, it wasn't on Fridays. It was like on Tuesdays, if I'm not mistaken, about Texas high school football. So I wanted to do one segment on it. Who is considered the best fictional football character? 248-539-9797. You can text us at the exact same number. I am nominating Chad Powers. And if you've seen Chad Powers, do you like it or do you freaking hate it? I'm looking at a text. You are such a schmuck. Worst TV show ever. Listen, I agree. I'm not saying it's great, but it's really entertaining. Oh, I like this text. This could be the winner. If it's not Powers, Willie freaking Beeman, Any Given Sunday. That was a phenomenal movie for one reason and one reason alone. The Al Pacino inches speech. It's the 6 inches in front of your face. I can't do it for you. Have you seen Any Given Sunday?
1: No.
0: Oh, come on. Yes, you have.
1: Of course I have. I did that speech at school.
0: Really?
1: Yeah, we had to do a monologue.
0: What do you remember of it? Go ahead.
1: I'm too damn old. I'm too damn tired.
0: Pretty good.
1: I've wasted all of my money.
0: Wow.
1: I remember bits and pieces. It's been a minute. But yeah, we had to do it at broadcast school. We had to perform an X amount of minute monologue. And if the monologue you chose wasn't long enough, you could do two to fill the time. Let's say it was 4 minutes. But you had the longer of the two you had to have memorized, and then the second one you could do off a sheet of paper. So I did longest yard speech, not longest yard, Any Given Sunday speech, the 6 inches speech. And then I did from Mallrats talking about the innocent contractors on the Death Star when it got blown up.
0: Yeah, one's so much better than the other, in my opinion.
1: Well, that I did that one off of a piece of paper. I wanted to have, you know, the dichotomy of the sports speech and then the nerdy rambling speech.
0: Steeman and Willie Beeman was pretty solid, though.
1: These are all wrong, by the way.
0: You got one? You give it to me next. We'll take a couple calls. We'll welcome in Mark Ryan to the fray. 97.1.
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0: Bye. 97.1. We've ran the gamut today. We've talked about everything and everything, I feel. I should say everything and anything. I can't get over the Wings. I can't. I won't. It blows me away. Calling up teams, requesting permission, and then not talking to those candidates for their GM job or their president's job. Maybe they hire two guys. Hell, I don't know. Get Mark Ryan in here to do a little crosstalk. Let's go to Nathan. You're on 97.1. What's going on, Nate?
1: Hey, how you doing tonight?
0: Wonderful. How are you, man?
1: Good, good. I was going to tell you, I think the best football character of all time is Thad Castle from Blue Mountain State.
0: Yeah, I watched a little bit of that, to tell you the truth. I don't really remember it, but that was the backup quarterback, right? And the starter got hurt, and so he had to be the starter, but his whole thing was he wanted to be the backup. It was a comedy, correct?
1: No, that was the main character. Thad Castle is the guy that ended up becoming Jack Reacher in the future.
0: Oh, I love Jack Reacher.
1: Thad Castle was like the old, he was like the old lineman. Alan Ritson, he was like the old lineman.
0: I gotcha.
1: He was kind of the main character of the show.
0: I'm very ignorant then. I will say this. I love Reacher, Nathan. I've watched all the seasons of Reacher. I know what's going on right now. I think there's one more up to go. Sensational stuff.
1: Yeah, quite the character arc there.
0: I mean, yes. More mindless TV, by the way. It's not
1: for
0: like
1: sure.
0: You have to think when you watch it.
1: For sure. Yep. Yep. Have a good night.
0: Thank you, brother. I appreciate the call.
2: Okay.
0: What?
2: Amateur hour's over.
0: Yeah. You got one?
2: The best football character.
0: Fictional TV or movie character. And you can't say Chad Powers, I guess. By the way, very quickly before you admit this, nobody has texted or called saying how bad Chad Powers was. I thought I would get ripped for enjoying it. Go on.
2: My initial thought was a different person character from this movie, but I've edited myself because I realized I was wrong. The absolute best football character in any movie is Woody Harrelson's character, Krushinski, from Wildcats with Goldie Hawn.
0: Oh, my God. That's years ago.
2: He begins the movie as the starting quarterback with the absolute best snap cadences ever because he's insulting the other team as he's calling for the ball to be snapped.
0: Yeah, I vaguely remember this.
2: And then when he loses his QB1 job, his response is just, did I ever tell you I was a great slot back? And then they show him later. Well, it's not him because they screwed up the continuity.
0: Right.
2: But they show a play of a great run, and Goldie Hawn, as the coach, yells, "You were right. You are a great slot back."
0: She was the coach, right?
2: So, yeah. So Krushinski had the best cadences ever. He was a starting QB. He loses his job, and instead of pouting or anything, he just offers his services as another player, as position, gets the job, and excels. He's obviously the best football character ever.
0: Okay. I disagree. I like this one better. Al Bundy from Polkai. Now, that's good. That's good, right? 4 touchdowns in one game. Be honest with me. When you're sitting on the couch, I'm not asking for too much information. When you're sitting on the couch,
2: put my hand on my pants.
0: I do sometimes. I do. Now, I'm not going too deep in my pants, but I'm just saying, you know, sometimes you just like right there like this. Look at me. Nobody can see it. I know it's radio.
2: I'm not looking at you. We're good.
0: Yeah. Oh, you don't want to look at that?
2: No.
0: I sometimes do the Al Bundy. Somebody says Bobby Boucher, Dave in Ohio, the longest yard, Burt Reynolds. Fair enough. I still think Chad Powers is sensational. I'll say this. I'm very good at giving out TV recommendations. It's the one thing in life I'm actually good at. I can tell you what's good on TV and the movies because I watch a lot of TV. You got to watch it. It's mindless. I'm telling you, give it a chance. It's going to seem stupid. It starts solid, though. It starts in the Rose Bowl. If they get the playoff, it's like today's college football, you know? Oh, by the way, somebody says best fictional football player in TVs or movies. Without a doubt, Bryce Underwood. So there you go. That's pretty funny. By the way, opening week of football on 97.1 is presented by Hands-Free Skechers Slip-Ins. Just step in and go. Speaking of stepping in and going, Mark Ryan plugging in. He's going to take you to midnight, the witching hour. What's going on, Mark?
3: My man, what's happening?

0: happening, dude? How you doing?
1: I'm wonderful. Wonderful.
0: Yeah?
1: Wonderful.
0: All right. Good stuff.
1: What do you think of the wings? Did you see the comments?
0: Yeah.
1: They're asking for permission to interview people, and then they're not interviewing people.
0: What's
1: insane.
0: The biggest reason why they are where they are? You know, it's like you're foreshadowing. That's one of the questions I have on my rundown.
1: Like, I do
0: What's
1: wonder.
0: What's the biggest reason they have no GM? In my opinion, it's because they totally overplayed their hand and didn't realize no one is interested in their job.
1: Well, I think the biggest reason is they waited too long to fire Steve. I mean, if they would have got rid of Steve in April, you would have had a GM. It would have been normal. Life would have been good.
0: But don't you think the word is out on the operation, though?
1: Oh, I agree with you. I think there's a lot of candidates that don't want to take it right now because you're forced to use Iserman's free agents. You're forced to use Iserman's draft. Hell, maybe you wanted to keep Sebastian Cosa.
0: You're forced to have baseball people in key positions in your organization.
1: There you go. It is. I can't believe. Mark, I know you're not from here originally, but even you know how important the wings are, the winged wheel mystique has been over the course of time.
0: You ask me what my biggest regret is here. It's that I've experienced nothing that would tell me this place is Hockey Town.
1: Yeah, that's fair. That's fair because they haven't been Hockey Town for over a decade. So anyway, all right. What do you got coming up very quickly? Go ahead.
0: Well, I will tell you. There is one player here in the D that is making the worst all-time impression ever. Who would the Lions be better with under center? We will talk about that. We'll also put a bow on Clockgate and so much more coming
1: and
0: your way.
1: And put a bow on Mark. He's coming up next, 97.1.
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2: We are talking about our world today. 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
6: Ah, welcome, my beautiful babies. We roll on until midnight together. Forever having a good time and thrilled that you guys are with us. Coming your way. We are doing Tigers postgame tomorrow and then about 10 p.m. to midnight. We are on from about 9 a.m. to 1 p.m. on Saturday. And then Sunday, it is Detroit Lions football. That is the immediate schedule coming up. Had a great time filling in for Mike Valeni on Tuesday alongside Rico. It was all about Clockgate all the time. I do have a bow to put on Clockgate tonight, but that's going to be all we do. That situation is played out. You got to move on. You got to live life through the windshield, not the rearview mirror. I've got a critical question to ask you about Jared Goff because seemingly he has become the most polarizing player in the NFL without even trying to do so, right? One guy has made the absolute worst impression of all time. Plus, I have 2 Detroiter questions to ask of you. Of course, here's how you guys can get in touch with us. You can give us a call at 248-539-9797. You can hit me on social. Hit me, baby, one more time. It sounds so much better when Britney sings it, doesn't it? At Mark Ryan on air. That's at M-A-R-C Ryan on air. On X, Facebook, or Twitter, those who are following along are seeing that they're getting their messages read live and on the air. I was helped significantly today by a man named Raphael. Raphael, I've been having some pain in my feet. And Raphael helped me out. I need some new shoes, and he made sure I got exactly what I needed. And now I am feeling the support, and I am feeling the love. So, Raphael, not only were you perhaps the greatest Teenage Mutant Ninja Turtle, you're also a hell of an awesome dude. So thank you very, very much for that. I was thinking about our late great friend Kenny Cott today. Remember Kenny Cott? I was thinking about Kenny Cott today, and I was thinking about how much he has missed, right? Like how much he added to the shows, how much his personality was welcome. You know, there's a lot of days where you come into the studio and everyone's doing a million things and everyone's busy. And Kenny Cott was the one guy where no matter how busy he was, he would stop and say hello to you. You know, like even if he was running into

0: the next segment on Valeni. He would stop and say, Mark, what's going on, man? How are you? And like that kind of stuff stands out, right? Like you remember that kind of stuff. But Kenny Cott had a quirk. And I want to bring you into this Kenny Cott quirk. Boy, say that three times fast, eh? Kenny Cott quirk, Kenny Cott quirk, Kenny Cott quirk. Kenny Cott had a quirk. You ready to hear this? This is funny. I'm sorry, man. This is really funny. Kenny Cott would wear only shorts until the weather made him wear pants. So it'd be shorts every day, every day, every day. It's kind of cold today. No, I'm still wearing shorts, still wearing shorts, still wearing shorts. And then when the weather mandated that Kenny Cott wear pants, he wore pants. And then guess what it was? Only pants. And it'd be like May and June up in here. And everyone and their mother is coming to work in their skivvies and their shortest shorts, right? Like everyone, shortest shorts. And Kenny Cott's still in pants. And we're like, Kenny, what are you doing? He's like, no. You see, like I'm not allowed to go to shorts unless I'm never going to go back to pants. Them's the rules. I have to follow it. So I was thinking about Kenny today and I was missing Kenny today. And so I decided to do a little homage for Kenny today. And I just want to ask you if you guys think I can do this. Because, like, what could I do in honor of Kenny? Well, you guys know. You know, like, my formative years were in Houston, Texas, and in Florida. So, like, I mean, like, I'm just used to my backside being baked, right? Just absolutely fried. There is nothing that I've experienced here in Michigan that would ever meet any definition of the word hot I've ever used in my life, except when my wife is here with me. She's a smoke show. But in honor of Kenny Cott, here's what I want to do. I'm going to tell you guys this right now. Tim, you tell me if I pull this off, because for as much as I accuse you guys of being wusses about heat and hot, I am equal parts the Kerber Pampers baby in the commercials when it comes to the cold. I can't deal with it. I don't know how you guys deal with it. I thought I was in some sort of episode of Punk'd the last winter here. You know, like one day I went to work on Saturday morning and like it was negative 11 outside last year. And I walked outside, I spit and it turned to vapor. And I said, this feels like I'm in some episode of Punk'd here. You know, like I thought I was moving to Detroit, not Siberia. But in honor of Kenny Cott, yes, Tim.
1: Saying, just wait till you get real snow.
0: I haven't had real snow?
1: No.
0: What is this? Just a dandruff?
1: Real snow is when it like snows in December and doesn't melt until the end of May.
0: Who would ever be interested in that, ladies and gentlemen? I know you're not interested in that. Please don't humor Tim with this nonsense. Please don't do that. Here's what I'm going to do. In honor of Kenny Cott, I am not going to wear a hoodie or sweater until November. Meaning, on Halloween night, when the clock strikes midnight and it's officially November 1st, I can put on a hoodie or a sweater at that time, but not before. Ladies and gentlemen, where is your faith in me? Okay? Like, I'm asking you openly and honestly, do you think I will be able to successfully pull that off? No hoodie, no sweater until November. Forever. Okay? How many days do I got to go? It's September 10th, so I got 20 more days in September, and I got 31 days in October. I have 51 bloody days. Now, it feels great right now outside. I mean, I don't think I'm in any sort of danger until at least like 2 weeks from now, right? So it's like, then I'm asking myself, okay, can I go from September 24th to November 1st? Yeah, I can do that, right? Right. I can do that, right? So what is your faith in me? 248-539-9797 is where you guys can get to us on the show. Do you think I will be able to pull that off? Tim, you're first. I already know, Tim, you think I'm incredibly soft.
1: No jacket?
0: No jacket.
1: So t-shirts until...

0: November 1st.
1: Or like a polo, or I could wear like a long sleeve t-shirt, okay? But I can't wear a hoodie, a sweater, or a jacket.
0: Good luck.
1: I'm going to take that as a vote of confidence from Tim. I think Tim is a big believer in me right now. I am.
0: You know what? That is a great attempt at an answer, but yes, perhaps you should try again.
1: I'm going to go with Tim is with me. I feel like Tom Cruise and Jerry Maguire. I'm holding the goldfish up. I'm saying who's coming with me. So anyway, in honor of Kenny Cott, I'm going to tell you right now, I am not going to do the sweater. I am not going to do the sweatshirt, the hoodie, until November 1st. Will I thrive? Will I be clinging to survive? Or will I die? Sincerely, Florida boy. You guys were not made like you or I. You were not made like you or I. I have no idea how you pull it off. I have no idea how you do it. What do you think is going to be the lowest temperature I get before November 1st? You think we'll have like an evening before November 1st where it's like 39? Like overnight, it might be like 39 before November 1st. You think I can do that? All right. Sam leads us off. Sam, you're on 97.1. All right, Sam. In honor of Kenny Cott, who would only wear shorts until the day he wore pants, and then he would only wear pants until the day he wore shorts. And I'm asking you, Sam, has my brain short-circuited here? What do you think I can pull this off, Sam?
2: Well, first, RIP Kenny. I've been calling in for years, and, you know, it's just sad that, you know, Kenny's gone. But my question is,
1: but you
2: why?
1: Know what? You know what, Sam? You know what? This is the best way you honor somebody's legacy, right? Like,
2: correct.
1: Because if Kenny was here with us, and with what I believe he is, okay, if Kenny was here with us, he is hearing this. He is not wanting to be forgotten, and we are ensuring he is not forgotten. Just like Pat Caputo,
2: whoa, another one,
1: is not forgotten, right? So we got to make sure about that. 10 times out of 10.
2: Right.
1: So Sam, your question to me is what?
2: Is why? Like Kenny had a reason why. Kenny grew up here, right?
1: Yeah.
2: So Kenny, you know, the cold is different to Kenny. He's been up here. You haven't been up here. So
1: well, Sam,
2: why are you trying to hold out and be like,
1: well, listen,
2: you're going to
1: listen.
2: Be able to acclimate? But hold on. Do you feel like you're going to be able to acclimate better to Michigan if you go through this? Or
1: no, Sam, I don't.
2: People here know how to dress for the weather. So when it's time for that season, that's when you can really see who has style. So I usually question people's style when they start like coming out not dressed for the elements. That makes sense.
1: Yeah, well, you will be questioning me, Sam, but you'll be questioning me anyway. But you'll definitely be questioning me now. Sam, I'm doing this because I like to suffer, okay? And then number two, it's just an homage to Kenny. Because I was thinking about it. The first thing I thought of, Sam, is I'm like, I'll do it till October 1st. And it's like, woo, Mark, you'll do it till October 1st. That's no sacrifice. The sacrifice is the month of October. Can you get through October and do it? Well, Sam, listen, we're going to keep you updated on this little challenge of mine, okay? And
2: got a good hoodie game,
1: yeah,
2: and, you know, a good jogger game when it's time, maybe you can get away with it. But people in Michigan question people in Michigan with no pants on in the wintertime.
1: I question all of you. I think you're all certifiably insane. Every single one of you.
2: A little bit.
1: Absolutely. The first time I saw 42 degrees in shorts, I'm like, this is somebody who needs to be in a mental hospital.
2: Oh, no, get 20 inches of snow frozen for 2 months. So people back in, you know, at the early 2000s, y'all remember that, or early 2010s, y'all remember that.
1: All right.
2: It was crazy here.
1: You're the man, Sam. Thank you for questioning my sanity. I appreciate you. 248-539-9797. So Kenny Cott would only wear shorts consecutively. And then when he had to wear pants, he never went back to shorts. He wore pants for 6 months consecutive until it was time to go back to shorts again. And then he wore shorts. He never went back and forth. And it was something that was uniquely Kenny. Also uniquely Kenny is the fact that he had a hot dog roller in his living room. So in honor

0: Of Kenny, I'm saying I am not going to wear a jacket, a hoodie, or a sweater here until November 1st. Do you think I can pull this off? If you're on the line, please hold. I'm coming right to you. 97.1.
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0: Ah, the people are not believing in me. Spencer Adkins, meteorologist, says no chance. George says October 1st maybe, but otherwise no, you'd be freezing on some days. Aaron says I'm going to do the same. God bless young Kenny Cott. B Smoke says good luck. Mike P says get him. Steele says respect, and then they turn dark. Look, Kugel says, I dare you to wear a kilt. Why would you do that to me? Nobody needs to see that. Linda Nixe says, as much as you complain about winter, I'm thinking you'll cave early. Thank you for the faith in me, Linda. Eric Schreffler says, your track record on this issue is dubious. Listen, I'm not talking about yesterday. I'm talking about
14: today, Junior.
0: Can't wear any type of sweatshirt, Dennis R. says, with or without hood, no cheating, Mark. Really miss hearing Kenny in the afternoon. That's the rules. Stephen Rappel says, hell no, you won't do it. It'll snow before November. Well, I'm not allowed to do it. I cannot wear a hoodie, jacket, or sweater until November. I can hear my dad yelling at me. My dad was always the dude, don't go outside without a jacket on, Dad. It's 82 degrees. You'll catch a cold. It's 82 degrees, Dad. That was always my dad. So imagine how he would feel about me attempting this. Like, he's going to say, Mark, you might as well run the Iditarod naked. Let's get to Jack in Shelby Township, who's up next. Jack, you're on 97.1. What's good, bud?
15: Hey, Mark. I got to say, man, I love the bit. I think it's great. Much respect to Kenny. But yeah. I got to say, I'm a little underwhelmed. It's only to October 31st. You know, right after you came off the break there, I was quite surprised to hear some of these people saying that you won't make it, because I think you're going to have no problem. And I'd like to see you go out to Thanksgiving,
0: yeah,
15: man.
0: No,
15: because
0: I'm sure you would, Jack. I'm sure you would, because, you know, like, somebody's suffering.
15: We have had a serious winter in the last 5 years, man.
0: Jack, listen, okay? If you go to Florida and you can be outside for 2 hours in Florida in June, that will earn my respect. But you got to understand, Jack, you don't become a Michigander overnight. You got to crawl before you can walk. And this is my attempt to crawl. I'm not saying, Jack, this is something you couldn't do. I'm saying, Jack, and this is what you're not realizing, my friend, is that this is damn impressive for a Floridian. Okay? If I can pull this off, it's impressive for a Floridian. I am not you. You were not born like I was.
15: We've had 65 degree days in October, man.
0: I need all of October to be 65. The whole time.
15: Love it, man. I hope you do well. I think you got this, no problem.
0: All right.
15: I just had to call and say that. All right, man. You take care.
0: I appreciate it, but thank you, Jack and Shelby Township. Jack says it's weak sauce, that I'm only doing it until November 1st. Jack, I like this thing called my gig at 97.1. I like this thing called life. I love my wife. I love my life. I would like it to continue. Oh, Mark, that's nothing. Do it until Thanksgiving. You can see the headline now, can't you? Radio host found outside studio. Body temperature was not 98.6, it was 8.6. Was not coherent, was not making sense, and no drugs or alcohol were involved.
16: Come on, the heat in your car works, right?
0: Heat in the car works.
16: So what are you, it's not even that big of a deal.
0: But
16: 25 feet from the car to the building. You're pulling in a driveway or a parking space at your house. You think people are lame for running through the rain to get into stores, so you could walk briskly to the store from your car when it's cold out. I mean, come on. You're not going to die. You're just going to be chilling.
0: Yeah, literally chilling. And that's all, Tim. Tim, you got to give me a little bit more credit here, my friend. I mean, I am attempting what for me is the impossible here. All right. And you're also assuming that you don't exercise outdoors. So like in essence,
16: when you're exercising, you're increasing your body heat metabolically. So you're already fine.
0: Yeah, but I'm not fine. And I'm making a commitment not to exercise for the month of October.
16: You could
0: because
16: exercise
0: because I always
16: indoors.
0: Exercise. No, I exercise outdoors.
16: Okay. So you're going to do this and not exercise?
0: It sounds like it. It sounds like my scale is going to hit me with a big FU over the month of October. Because
16: if you exercise, you're raising your metabolic temperature, you're going to be fine.
0: I don't see. I don't see much exercise happening. If, in fact, what is going on is I can't wear a hoodie
17: or a sweater.
16: Well, then you need to exercise indoors. And I understand that
18: you don't exercise indoors.
17: No, I don't. But

0: those of us who fail to evolve stay the same.
1: All right. All right. 248-539-9797 is where you guys can get to us on the show. Texter says, no windbreaker either, Mark. Windbreaker is a jacket. I can't wear a jacket. Okay? There is no hoodie. There is no sweater. There is no jacket. Why do I feel like I'm making a racket of my existence? Texter says, Mark, your blood is going to thicken up. This is a good exercise. See, it's just, I'm wondering if you guys believe in me. Do you guys believe in my ability? Texter says, Mark, thank you for the segment, keeping Kenny's legacy alive. I know his widow very well, and I know it means a lot to her how much you guys loved Kenny. So thank you for keeping his legacy alive. For the record, no, I don't think you can do it. You Southern boys get cold easily in October. Great show as always. Mark, Ian Lapeer. Please tell Kenny's wife that I sent her my absolute best, E. Bleep off for your lack of belief in me. Your lack of faith in me. Just bleep right off. Okay, seriously. I absolutely can do it, and I absolutely will do it, all right? And I will do it until the first temperature in the 40s hits, in which case I'm going to say absolutely not. Rich in Brighton is up next. Rich, can you brighten up my evening with some positive words for me, sir?
2: Mark, I used to live in Boca Raton, Florida. I know how hot it can get. I'm not going to wear a hoodie. It's 62 degrees right now. That's what my car says. That's not hoodie weather. Maybe 40s or 50s, but yeah, you're 100% right, brother. And this is coming from somebody that used to live in South Florida. It's not hoodie weather. It's not that cold, man.
1: Okay. Well, Rich, now it's not that cold, but the plan is to do it until November.
2: Do it until you feel that you need to. Michiganders will wear shorts.
1: Rich, here's what you're missing. I already feel like I need to. Okay?
2: Yeah, I get it.
1: Now you understand. I'm one of those always cold types.
2: We'll wear shorts in December in Michigan.
1: Yeah, I know, Rich. You guys are certifiably insane. You're right out of the mental hospital. All of you.
2: I can't deny that.
1: By the way, I'm realizing what's going on right now. Valeni has a personal fan in here that he never turns off that is blowing on me. Rich?
2: Oh, yeah.
1: He's got a personal fan that is blowing on me, and I am feeling the draft. You know, so
2: why can't you turn it off?
1: Oh, I'm about to go unplug that bad boy right now. Yeah.
2: So what you're saying is you're starting to get cold and you're thinking you need to start wearing that hoodie.
1: Which is why I said in honor of Kenny, we're going to do it. Okay. I got 51 days to go, Rich. Keep the faith. All right, buddy.
2: I will. Absolutely. I will keep the faith. You'll get used to it. It just takes a little acclimation.
1: Thank you, my friend. Thank you, Rich. I appreciate it, buddy.
2: Yes, you will get used to it. And this is coming from somebody that used to live in South Florida. It just takes a little acclimation.
1: And by acclimation, I mean curled up in the fetal position under every blanket that I own. That is what we mean by acclimation.
2: Yeah, you'll get used to it.
1: Said no one ever. Rich, thank you for the call. 248-539-9797 is where you guys can get to us on the show. Look, I'm not going to spend the rest of the show on it, but I think we need to put a bow on Clockgate, Michigan, Western Michigan, and we are going to do it next, right here on 97.1.
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0: 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And it wasn't just a job, it was keeping my brothers and sisters safe. 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It's like, you're useless. 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If it hadn't have been for Wounded Warrior Project, I honestly don't know if I would be here. It was the camaraderie that I saw and had. 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We all felt the connection, you know, like that brother and sisterhood.
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3: So I've got to give Michigan fans their flowers, believe it or not. Because 41% of you are the highest level of fan. Just 41% of you, but 41% I think is higher than just about all fan bases would fare on this question. I asked the people, Michigan fans only, would you award the official win to Western Michigan from Saturday night if you could? 41% of Michigan fans said they would. They would do that. 59% said they would not. And you were hoping for a majority, but the reality is, I've worked in a lot of places where you wouldn't even hit double digits. Like, the dumbest question ever. Of course we're not going to give the win up. But because there's a high proportion of objective Michigan fans, and that's the most respectable part of any fan base that exists, because there is that group of people, then I'm able to tip my cap to you. 41% of Michigan fans, tons of vote in my poll, tons of votes, said they would give the win up to Western Michigan. And so this is interesting, ladies and gentlemen, because, you know, in life they say perception is reality, right? Perception is reality. Well, the perception is that Michigan lost the game. Don't believe me? Did you look at the poll this week, the AP poll? Did you look at it? Did you peruse it? Did you happen to notice that Michigan was the first team in like 16 years that won a game, quote unquote, air quotes, won a game, and dropped double-digit places to fall all the way out of the poll? Why? Because the voter said you lost. Western Michigan went from having no votes week one in the poll to being 32nd overall in America. The voter said Western Michigan won that game and Michigan lost that game. I have said Western Michigan won that game and Michigan lost that game. And oh, by the way, the NCAA came out this week and figuratively said Western Michigan won that game and Michigan lost that game. In other words, the way the Big Ten replay crew unilaterally took the reins and said, here's what we're going to do, is not what anybody should do to decide a game in that scenario. And the NCAA slapped their wrists. You did the wrong thing. Western Michigan won, Michigan nothing. But the question to you is, does perception equal reality? Because our whole lives we have heard that statement, right? Perception is reality. If perception is reality, you've lost. You lost that game, which is what I and everybody else is saying. Here's the other part of the equation. And I'm sure you guys have seen this by now. There are multiple Michigan fanboy videos apparently showing the last play of the

game with people zooming in and out and in and out and in and out. And look, we think he touched the ball here and there's still 1 second left on the clock and yada, yada, yada. There's a few problems with that. Okay, number one, the officials never are that judicious with stopping the clock. J-Mo will catch a pass, run out of bounds, 2 or 3 more seconds will tick off. They never correct it.

me is this. What is the protocol since instant replay made its way back into sports? What's the protocol for overturning a call on the field? You can say the words with me, right? What is the protocol? You must have clear and irrefutable evidence to overturn a call on the football field. That evidence doesn't exist. Because in the Big Ten's magical make-believe clock, that's not the clock that's supposed to be used. It's the clock that everybody has, so we can eliminate that clock. What other clocks do we have? Oh, we have Michigan fanboys sending videos in from their phones from 5,280 feet away. I swear he touched it. Look, he touched it. That would not be clear and irrefutable evidence to you if your vision was 21,000, brother. Okay? No, it would be, what is it? Oh, it's like 2010. So it would be like 20,000. That wouldn't be clear to you if your vision was 20,000. Make sure I get that right. So it's not clear and irrefutable evidence. There is no evidence of that whatsoever. The call on the field was the game is over, and you have to present clear and irrefutable evidence to overturn the call. So I do believe that what you are seeing and what you are taking in is a population, is a consensus that says Michigan lost that football game. And so the question to you is, does perception equal reality? 248-539-9797 is where you guys can get to us on the show. Mark, if you want to honor Kenny, don't wear pants until December 1st. Shorts only. Hoodies are always acceptable. Carhartt was founded in Dearborn. Shorts and hoodies are Michigan tradition. Yes, but I thought for me, no hoodies or sweaters would be more difficult. Shorts aren't difficult for me. I can wear shorts in a lot of different weather. As a matter of fact, like shorts in 30 degrees, that was the easiest Michigander adjustment that I've made. But getting me not to wear a hoodie when it dips below 70, that's an exercise in impossibility. Texter says, Mark, love you. Can't wait to listen to this endeavor this fall. I will for sure let her know for you. Long live Kenny Cott. Yeah, so I've got to go 51 days and I can't wear a jacket, a hoodie, or a sweater. Why do I do this to myself? Nobody dared me to do this. I didn't play truth or dare. I dared myself and I lost. I don't know why I'm doing this. I have no idea why I'm doing this. And yet I continue to do it. So anyway, my hope is from me to you that you guys will pass on my message to any Michigan fan that swears that Michigan won the game fair and square. Okay? Number one, the voters don't think you won it. Have you seen the poll? Okay? The voters definitely, nobody drops from 16th to unranked when you quote-unquote win a game. And number two, in order to overturn a call, and this is one of the gravest injustices that I've ever seen, you have to have clear and irrefutable evidence. Clear and irrefutable evidence is not fanboy videos from the nosebleed sections. And clear and irrefutable evidence is not a magic clock that the Big Ten has that no one else even knew existed. And we keep hearing, like every host keeps hearing, move on already, move on. Well, does it seem like the national media is moving on? You guys have taken this up the kisser the entire week. Oh, the entire week you've taken it up the kisser. And you continue to. Because Michigan always benefits from these incidents and people are tired of it. They're tired of it. They're tired of the bully winning. They're tired of the carpet being pulled out from under the underdog, the little engine that could. All right, 248-539-9797 is where you guys can get to us on the show. We are rolling on until midnight tonight. So what is coming your way next? I have got two Detroiter questions for you that simply must be answered. And here's the rub. Only you can do it.

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18: Got an opinion?
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0: Rolling on until midnight tonight. Great to have you guys with us. Always is the case. Tomorrow on 10 p.m. to midnight with a little Detroit Tigers postgame mixed in. Saturday, I want to say 9 to like 1 p, 9 a to 1 p. So we got a quick turnaround tomorrow night to Saturday morning. No biggie. And then Sunday, yes, it's yours truly as your in-game host for the Detroit Lions. Tim Jetsky as the executive producer of Lions football. Don't make an obscene gesture, Tim. Don't do that to us here on the air.
20: Understand that when I write that, I put it in quotes.
0: There you go. And we're excited, man. We're excited. It's like finally, man, football that counts, you know, and finally football that counts. That's not going to make their sport seem like professional wrestling, which is exactly what college football did last week, especially with Michigan, Western Michigan. And then did you see Florida State? They can't even get the lights on. The NIL era has hit Florida State hard. All the money's going to the players. They don't have money for their power bill anymore. Texter says, I'm tired of the whining. You're on sports radio complaining about real sports calls. Western had to stop one more play. They couldn't. Michigan made a play. They didn't get over it. James in the D, Mark, I respect you, but come on. James, I know that. You don't have to tell me you respect me. You can just let me have it. But the reality is, James, you guys need to let that go. The one play that Western Michigan didn't stop didn't happen. Didn't happen. You know, like it's, you can't tell me that in the history of college football, teams that are winning when the game is over are 101,352 wins and no losses until Michigan decides we're going to take one from you. Play didn't happen.
20: So yeah, it did. If it didn't happen, you wouldn't be talking about it.
0: Right. But it's like the grievance, of course, is what we're discussing, right? So I'm speaking, Tim, in terms of a utopian society that doesn't exist. We don't live in a utopian society, and I'm trying. I really, really am. But I guess I am efforting the impossible, which is having 100% of Michigan fans admit that win should be Western Michigan. And for whatever reason, I feel like I have to, that's the hill I need to die on.
20: Well, it shouldn't be them, because they didn't win.
0: Come on.
20: They got screwed, but they didn't win.
0: Yeah, they got screwed.
20: But they didn't win.
0: They got screwed. And not in a good way. Not in a good way.
20: If you put yourself in a position to allow the referees to affect the outcome of the game, then you didn't deserve to win.
0: Well,
20: and you need to get over it.
0: Yeah, but Western Michigan, man, the fact that they were in any position is a miracle in and of itself, right?
20: Is it?
0: Yeah, it is, dude. It is because, you know, like, it also brings to light, though,
20: why,
0: an interesting,
20: just because of the name?
0: Well, yes, but
20: okay,
0: also
20: so,
0: because
20: but
0: of this.
20: We don't know how Michigan is going to be this year with a new coach and a whole new system and all of those things.
0: Right. Here's what's cool about it, though. And so, you see this sometimes.
20: And it's not like Michigan hasn't been upset by, you know, comparing supposedly not great teams before.
0: Also true.
20: And there were lots of plays they didn't stop. They just didn't stop that one either.
0: One of the things I love about college football and March Madness is every once in a while, you get the supremely untalented team, but they're all 23 and 24-year-olds, and they've been playing together for 4 years. And every once in a while, those teams, usually a bunch of white guys, will beat a team that's like 18-year-old five-star blue chippers. And they can do it because they're 23 and 24 and they've been playing together for 4 years. And normally we only see that in college basketball. But Western Michigan is the closest thing we've seen to that in college football. They bring everybody back except a long snapper who transferred. Give me a break.

0: and it's a senior laden team that's a veteran team, and they're playing a bunch of blue chippers from Michigan who are a lot younger, a lot more talented, but also a lot younger. And man, did they ever have them dead to rights. All right. The number for you guys, 248-539-9797, is where you guys can get to us on the show. This is interesting because somebody asked me the other day, Mark, what are some things you don't like about Detroit? And I said, you know what? I've already told my audience that, right? I've already answered that, and I have complaints about how a lot of you guys drive and so on and so forth. But I have a question now that's very FUBU. For us, by us, for you, right? What would you say is your most controversial Detroit opinion? Period. What opinion that you have about our city would you find to be the most controversial? Now, I'm giving you a tremendous opportunity here to have a get-out-of-jail-free card. You can call in using an alias, not your real name. You can call in under disguise. You can call in with a fake voice. But I want to know, the controversial opinion about Detroit that you otherwise wouldn't share with people. What would that be? The numbers for you, 248-539-9797, is where you guys can get to us on the show. And what I will add to that is this, is that I'm not even going to ask you for an explanation unless I find that I just have to challenge you on it. No explanations needed, just your most controversial Detroit opinion. What is that for you? 248-539-9797. Is where you guys can get to us on the show. And I feel like, you know, the rest of your fellow Detroiters should give you an out by this, because if you are a lifelong Detroiter, you can say and feel however you want, right? Like, you can do whatever you want at any time. 248-539-9797 is where you guys can get to us on the show. I'm asking you, from Detroiters to other Detroiters, for your most controversial opinion about our city. What is it? Mark Dan, the therapist here, regarding the Michigan versus Western Michigan game. Well, Western may have gotten screwed. U of M did pay a hefty price for that win. They dropped out of the top 25 ranking instantly. I think that's fair. Yeah, Dan, it's like the perception is they lost the game, right? I mean, that is the perception. So we ask you guys openly and honestly, does perception equal reality there, right? Does it equal reality? I do have a few opinions about Detroit, but I don't feel like I'm qualified to share them. I have not earned my proverbial stripes in this town. So this is one of those rare topics where, you know, normally the usual protocol is I give you the opinion, you chime in on it, right? In this case, you are giving me an opinion, and I opine on it, but I'm not going to judge. Unless I absolutely feel like this is hurtful, that I need to chime in, that I need to judge, I'm not going to do that to you. Promise you, okay? So, we see you guys calling us up. We are going to get to your calls at 248-539-9797 is where you guys can get to us on the show. A question for Detroiters, by Detroiters: what is your most controversial opinion about the D? Number for you, 248-539-9797 is where you guys can get to us on the show. Your thoughts, your calls, all of that coming your way next here on 97.1.
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4: Ah, great to have you guys with us. We roll on until midnight tonight. Truly do appreciate you making us part of your evening. Numbers for you, 248-539-9797. Also invite you to get to me on social at Mark Ryan on air. That is at M-A-R-C Ryan on air. And if you would be so kind as to click that like or follow button, I'd love to have you on board. So I'm asking you guys a little bit of a different assignment right now. Unpopular opinions about us. FUBU, for us, by us. Detroiters, give me your most controversial Detroit opinion. I'm not even going to require you to make an explanation. I've got a couple controversial Detroit opinions for you. I still haven't had a great Coney Island. And I've been to all the places you guys have told me to go. Every time I've had a Coney Island, it's like, okay, that's a chili dog. I've had chili dogs before. But like, what we need to do more, I think, to make the Coney Island different and better, different and unique than other chili dogs in other parts of the country. It's like, oh, that's a chili dog. How controversial is that, right? Mark, get the hell out of here. You don't love our Coney dogs? No, I like them. I do like them. Yes. But I haven't had that like orgasmic bite of a Coney dog where it's like, oh my God. Uh-oh. I have not had that moment yet. And I've been to all the places you guys have told me to go.
5: If I may.
4: Yeah.
5: That ties into my controversial Detroit opinion.
4: Okay.
5: Chicago dogs are better than Coney dogs.
4: Oh boy. What do you get on your Chicago dog?
5: Loaded, the whole thing.
4: With what?
5: The pickles, that weird green, bluish relish thing, the tomato, the pepper, the whole thing. I'm loaded up. Give me a Chicago dog.
4: Yeah. Yeah, I think we got them on pizza, Tim. But like they do the hot dogs just better. Like ours is the Coney Island. And guys, it's a chili dog.
5: All right, well, then maybe I got two controversial Detroit opinions.
4: What's the other one?
5: Tavern-style Chicago pizza is better than Detroit-style pizza.
4: Uh-oh. Uh-oh, you hear that?
5: Tavern style.
4: Not the kind that you can stick your foot in and it keeps going.
5: I like Chicago deep dish, but it's not better than our pizza.
4: It's not.
5: However, I do like tavern style pizza.
4: Well, I haven't had that. What is that?
5: It's just a thin crust pizza.
4: Oh, okay.
5: Yeah.
4: Well, that's regular pizza. People always say, oh, great New York style pizza. New York style pizza is regular pizza. Our pizza is better than New York style pizza. Period. End of story. Thanks for playing. So I haven't had here what I would say is an amazing orgasmic Coney Island. Every time I've had a Coney Island, I'm like, hey, it's good. Yeah, it's a hot dog with chili and cheese and onions on it. Yeah, I've had that my whole life. Probably once a week for my entire life. I think we need to differentiate ourselves a little bit more if that's going to be a calling card for us. Like what can make that truly different and better? This one's really controversial. I am so over the nonsense of people saying those who live in Greater Detroit are not Detroiters. I am so over that bull. I really am. In our field, we work as

0: radio markets, right? Like we are analyzed and we are rated as radio markets. You know as well as I do that Detroit does not have a population of over 4 million people. The 4 million people is Detroit and Birmingham and Beverly Hills and Novi and Farmington Hills and the other 100 plus little towns that are here. It's all of it. And it's listed as Detroit, as in greater freaking Detroit. But this constant, like, infighting, you know what it does? It prevents us from reaching our potential as a city is what it does. You know, every time I post pictures that I love about Detroit, people are like, that's not Detroit. They keep making these artificial battle lines for no reason. For no reason. And look, I when you host here, you have to understand the history here. And I do. That was then, this is now, okay? Be like the movie Frozen End. Let it go, let it go. It's time to effing let that stuff go, man. You know, if you live in Novi, you're in Detroit, okay? If you live in West Bloomfield, you're in Detroit. There's a Detroiter for you and a Detroiter for you. Birmingham, there's a Detroiter for you. It's all Detroit. No other city does that. Read my lips. No other city does that. Okay? We got to stop doing that crap. Brian is up next. Brian, the floor is yours. You're on 97.1. What's good, bud?
1: Hey, guys. Thanks for taking my call. Sure. And thanks for making me hungry, too.
0: There you go.
1: Hey, but with the dismal season for the Tigers, of course, the NFL's got its first week, and all I could figure for the Lions based on last year was I don't think they're going to win more than 7 games this year. And I know, you know, everybody wants them to win, and I want them to win. I want them to win 14 games, but I was walking through the schedule last week, and I just don't see it. I mean, it's supposed to be an easy schedule. You know, I pulled up a strength of schedule for the NFL, and I think the Lions are, I forget exactly, but I think they were in the top 5 for easiest schedule. But
0: yeah, Brian, we have the easiest schedule in the NFL. We do.
1: Okay. Yeah.
0: Yeah. So you think against the easiest schedule in the NFL, this team is going to go 7 wins and 10 losses?
1: Exactly. And the reason I do is because of our defense. Our defense has been atrocious. Name a time when we were in the top 5 or top 10 even.
0: Yeah. The problem is that the past defense, the last 10 years, has been ranked 25th in the NFL. 25th. The Super Bowl champions have posted an average pass defense the last decade of number 9. And during that same time, the Lions have been 25th. Unless the secondary stops being secondary in importance to the Lions, they're not going to get over that hump. But you say, well, they have 2 all-pro safeties, but they're not healthy. They had a first-round cornerback that has went MIA, went AWOL, got arrested. They have a second-round pick quarterback that has done nothing. Ennis Rakestraw Jr., that has not been healthy enough to achieve, lacked the best ability availability. Brian, this is the put up or shut up year for these guys. You know, like it's the Dan Campbell is saying publicly, I like our guys. Okay, well, he needs to still like them after week 4 and week 6 and week 8. And if they're getting shredded like cheese, he's not going to like them very much. This is there's kind of a line drawn in the sand here between Brad Holmes and Dan Campbell and Lions fans who don't think the secondary is good enough. Many in the media does not think the media is good enough. The secondary is good enough. And then Dan Campbell and Brad Holmes are saying publicly that they really, really like their guys. Brian, I appreciate the call, bud.
1: Sure. Thanks, Ed. 248-539-9797
0: is exactly where is exactly what I want to say. We're asking you guys, if you are tuned in, we thank you for doing so. What is your controversial Detroit opinion? For us, by us, for Detroiters, by Detroiters. What is your controversial Detroit opinion? I have 2. I have still yet to have a truly elite Detroit Coney dog.

0: gone to all the places you guys have told me to go. Every time I have it, it's like, yeah, it's a chili dog. I don't taste that the way that I taste Detroit-style pizza and like, whoa, that is way different than anything I've ever had before. And then, you know, probably the truly controversial one is this nonsense that, you know, like people drawing lines in the sand. And I understand the history, right? When things were tough in Detroit, people left Detroit proper. People went to the suburbs. So like decades later, people are still saying, you're not a Detroiter if you didn't stay there the entire time. BS. We're over that. If you live in greater Detroit anywhere, you are a Detroiter. Okay? Like, and if you're still going to draw those battle lines, you're holding us back as a city. Let us get to Mark in Clinton Township, who's up next. Hey, Mark, you're on 97.1.
1: Great show, Mark. I love your show. You're professional and you're unbiased. I love it.
0: Thanks, bud.
1: My thing is Detroit, downtown Detroit's very beautiful, but a mile east or west is a war zone.
0: Yeah, I wouldn't say war zone, Mark, but I would say this, all right? We used to have 75,000 vacant buildings. We now have 7,500 vacant buildings, Mark. We have cut that number down by 90%. That's an incredible job. Okay.
1: Yeah.
0: We have a larger landmass than New York City here. And it's the biggest reason why, you know, it's awesome. We don't have any traffic because we don't have a ton of people and we've got all this freaking land everywhere. So Mark, yes, in time, you know, we got to do something about the remaining 7,500 vacant buildings. I would love to see us do something about what happens when you leave Grosse Pointe. It's like, they've drawn a line right there. Beginning now, everything is going to be beautiful and millionaires. And you take one step this direction, it's like the forgotten land. We got to do something about that, man. No other city does that. So we got to stop doing that, you know?
1: Thanks for letting me on.
0: You got it, bud. Appreciate you. 248-539-9797 is where you guys can get to us on the show. If you're joining us right now, we're doing unpopular opinions, man. We really are. Can be life, can be sports, can be Detroit related. But it's a question for Detroiters for you to answer about yourself. Give me your most controversial Detroit opinion. And I'm not requiring an explanation. I've given you mine. Tim has given you his. And now we take yours at 248-539-9797. If you are on the line, I'm coming right to you. We're 97.1.
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1: Welcome, Jacqueline. 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

0: 97.1. We roll on until midnight tonight. It's awesome to have you guys with us. I'm so excited about Lions opener, man. So excited about that. We're asking you guys at 248-539-9797 for your controversial Detroit opinions. Tim Jetsky likes Chicago tavern-style pizza better than Detroit-style pizza, and he likes Chicago hot dogs better than Detroit Coney dogs, Coney Islands. Man, that was one of my most fun segments with Caputo, was when he encouraged and invited everybody when I first moved here to tell me all about Coney Islands. You know, what does Mark need to know about Coney Islands? Where does he need to get Coney Islands? And he kept saying, Coney Island, Coney Island. And it just, the whole part of it was a blast, man. It was a blast. Riddle me this, guys. I found a couple voicemails from Pat Caputo on my phone the other day. Would you like to hear those sometime? Or would you not? Is that just between him and I? It wasn't personal stuff. It was honestly like, I was so happy when I found them because I was like, oh, I got Pat's voice on here. That's awesome, man. Would you guys ever like to hear that? I don't think he would be mad about that. Very private guy, but we were not revealing anything in these voicemails. So in the meantime, I'm asking you, what is your controversial opinion about Detroit? And no one can take it away from you because you are Detroiters. 248-539-9797. Let us get to Greg in Kalamazoo, who's up next. Hey, Greg, you're on 97.1, bud. Go right ahead.
1: Hey, thanks for taking my call. Sure. I appreciate it. Good evening.
0: Good evening.
1: So you guys were talking about Chicago pizza
0: right.
1: versus Detroit pizza.
0: Yeah.
1: That could be a controversy, but I've got even a bigger hot take, which is, Detroit style pizza isn't a thing.
0: Why?
1: you can't just cook something in a pan and make it a little bit thicker and call it your thing.
0: Why?
1: It's not that much different. It doesn't taste different.
0: Wait a minute.
1: Fluffier?
0: Wait a minute. New York style pizza is paper thin. Chicago style pizza is a mud pile. Your pizza is in between those two. That absolutely is a thing. And Greg, I will tell you this. This has happened since I've been here. When I first moved here in 2024, it wasn't like this yet. But now if you ask people, like I asked AI the other day, Greg, to tell me the three most popular styles of pizza. And you know what it said to me, Greg? New York, Chicago, and Detroit. We weren't there 2 years ago. Detroit-style pizza is there now. Greg, if you're in the top

0: Three, you can't tell me it doesn't exist.
1: AI is to search in Google for what people talk about. If you claim something, hey, we got a Philadelphia pizza, that it's going to start showing up in your results.
0: So you don't, you don't think the consensus of America acknowledging Detroit-style pizza makes it legitimate?
1: Because it's cooked in a pan and it's square?
0: Well, no,
1: I don't understand what the difference.
0: Because everyone's acknowledging it, man. It's like a brownie. It's the consistency of a brownie, but it's a pizza. Greg, listen, I know you're from the birthplace of Derek Jeter, but we got to do a little bit better, my man.
1: I eat it. I like it. I just don't consider it a different type of pizza.
0: Okay.
1: That's all. That's
0: okay.
1: The controversy. But
0: okay.
1: You know,
0: well, Greg, listen. You followed the assignment to a T, and you did a great job. The debate about this is the most beautiful thing, right? It's like that's what we do. We debate it, right? And here I am, and I said I wasn't going to challenge you, and I couldn't resist myself on that one. But thank you, bud. Appreciate the call.
1: All right. Will do. Thank you.
0: Thank you. We keep it going. We go to Jeff in Royal Oak, who's up next. Jeff, you're on 97.1.
2: Yeah, you're totally correct about one thing. There's nothing special about Coney Dogs. It's fun to go to American and Lafayette to go in the middle of the night after a night at the bar. But in terms of the greater, it's great. Maybe it's a northern versus southern thing. I've lived in Boston, Chicago. You can live directly next door to Boston and Cambridge, directly next door to Chicago in Oak Park. And you don't live in Chicago. You live in those towns. If you live in Northville, that's a town that's been there for hundreds of years. Detroit's been there for hundreds of years. They're totally different towns.
0: But Jeff, if you talk to anybody who doesn't live in Michigan and they ask you, where do you live? You don't say you live in Northville. You say you live in Detroit. That is greater Detroit, Jeff. Why do we want to divide all of ourselves like this, man?
2: Maybe it's a northern thing, because if you live in Boston, you live in Boston. If you live in Cambridge, you live in Cambridge. If you live in Chicago, you live in Chicago. If you live in Oak Park, you live in Oak Park. They do it in Boston and Chicago just the same as they do in Detroit.
0: Yeah, but Jeff, I don't think so. I don't think so, because if you live in any of those places, Cambridge, you're a Bostonian. You know, you're a Chicagoan. Here, don't call yourself a Detroiter if you live in Novi. Don't do that. They get offended by it, Jeff. It's ridiculous.
2: Well, I disagree with you in those towns. You haven't lived in those towns. You don't live in Boston if you live in Cambridge. You're part of Greater Boston.
0: Yeah, but my sister lived in Boston, Jeff, and I'm well familiar with it. And it was all Boston. All Boston. Let's get to Eddie. Eddie and Taylor, who's up next. All right, Eddie, you're on 97.1. What's up, bud?
3: Yeah, hi, Mark. I think a lot of people would like to hear those phone messages from Pat Caputo you were talking about. It'd be interesting to hear them.
0: I'm asking myself, Eddie, is that an invasion of privacy on Pat? I'm asking myself that. Because was a very, very, very private person. And then I'm asking myself, if I were to ask Caputo if it would be okay if I played those, the first thing he would say is,
4: whoa.
0: And then I think he would say, yeah. Like, I think he would say, that's okay. Because, you know, like, it's number one, he's never going to be forgotten. But what I like to do is I like to keep their memory alive, and to maintain their presence on these airwaves, you know?
3: Yeah, I just thought it'd be interesting to hear like a radio personality talking like in everyday life rather than just on air. So I think it would be interesting. And like you said, keeping memories alive of keeping in mind people that have passed on is a good thing.
0: Yeah. What do you got for me, bud?
3: Well, I say we replace Comerica Park, even though money's owed on it. Many MLB parks only last 26 years. I guess there's been about four.
0: But it's nice, Eddie. It's nice there.
3: I never liked it. And, you know, like, for example, Yankee Stadium was replaced by a replica stadium.
0: Eddie,
3: I think there'd be a riot.
0: Yeah, Eddie, you know what? They've never liked it as much as the original. But do I think I know where you're going here? Are you going to suggest a replica of the one before?
3: Well, or at least something more intimate where you're not so far from the field. I think if Fenway Park was replaced by a Comerica

0: Clark, I think there'd be a riot in Boston. Okay? And I think the same thing with Wrigley Field. If you replace Wrigley Field with a Comerica Park, I think there'd be a riot.
1: But, well, Eddie, yeah, but okay. So Comerica Park, I think, Eddie, Comerica Park is a solid B+, A-. I think it's a great ballpark experience.
0: Where do you watch, from the press box?
1: Most of the time, not. You know why, Eddie? Because okay. I hate that you're watching from behind windows, you know? And there's always people in the front row of the press box, and they have the windows closed, even though they're allowed to open them. And I always feel like I'm not allowed to ask them, hey, can you, like, open that window so we could actually have, you know, like, the ballpark experience? So because I don't want to be rude, yeah. I end up just going out with the fans.
0: I can imagine the press box seats are good, but I think three quarters of the stadium, I've been all around there, but I think three quarters of the seats are too far away. And anyway, I would say tear it down and build a new park that people can be excited about and serve as a catalyst to draw star players to Detroit. And I think it's so important that if Tiger owners can't do it, sell the park to an oil tycoon who can and will do it.
1: There you go. Well, I don't know that they're going to do that, Eddie, but I can tell you this. This would be a top three regret that I have being in Detroit now, that I never got to go to Old Tiger Stadium. Easy. Top three regret for me because of how you guys speak so fondly of it. Like, I've done polls and votes. Old Tiger Stadium is your all-time favorite sports venue here. So I'm with you. And in any case, we're asking you guys, for Detroiters, by Detroiters, what is your most controversial opinion about you? What controversial opinion do you have about the city of Detroit itself? 248-539-9797 is where you guys can get to us on the show. Texter saying it would not be inappropriate. He would be okay with it. Texter says, keep up his legacy. Okay, well, you might hear that. You might hear a couple voicemails from Caputo to me on an upcoming show, perhaps. We will see. No promises. Coming your way next, exactly these many players would make the Lions better at a most important position. Who is that? 97.1.
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0: I would like to make you aware of something. The quote-unquote super team in the NFL has been de-pantsed from down under in Melbourne. The 49ers 27 and the Rams 7. Oh, wasn't supposed to be this way. I thought this was the super team in the NFL. Do you know the last 20 teams that have been as much of a favorite to win the Super Bowl as the Rams are now have not won the Super Bowl? I'm telling you, man, there is something to that. There is something to this notion that you can just compile stars and win it all. Let's get to James in Novi, who is up next on the show. All right, James, what are you chiming in on?
1: What's up?
0: What's up, man?
1: Awesome.
2: I like that.
0: Go ahead, man.
1: Hello?
0: You're on the air.
1: Yeah, I'm sorry. My phone got disconnected. First of all, there's nothing more that I would like better to hear Pat Caputo at like 12 a.m. So I'm on all of it for the voicemails. But the choice is up to you. It's your decision.
0: Thanks, man.
1: Okay, so my controversy with Detroit, you for sure heard it, and you've been in other cities, so you probably felt it. The lack of public transportation from the suburbs to the main city, especially when it comes to a Lions game or like a game day, is such a pain to go find the parking. If there was a subway system, like just one line that takes us from Southfield, Oak Park, Birmingham area, all the way down, no stopping at red lights like the Q line, straight to the stadiums, that would be perfect.
0: James, how sweet would that be? Now, I would say this to you, James. We don't have traffic here. So people would say, well, why do you really need that, James? Because you don't have traffic. You just can zip right in and zip right out.
1: Yes, but why do you think the people in all bunch of, like, Baltimore doesn't have traffic? They have a subway system. They don't have to pay for gas and parking whenever they want to go to a game.
0: Yeah,
1: just imagine.
0: I hear you, man. I hear you. You know, and that, like, that would be nice, man. That would be nice. We have those brief rails in downtown Detroit, but those only take you from one spot in downtown
1: right.
0: to another spot in downtown, and that's really it.
1: I'll see you to Campus Martius and stops at red lights. If you're parking at Greektown or anywhere out of the stadium area, you're cooked. You better put on your Apple Watch and track your steps. You're burning a lot of calories.
0: So your controversial opinion is we're not the city we could be, provided we don't have public transportation that's better than this, right?
1: Yes.
0: Okay. James, I would tell you this. You might have a point. Although there is a public transportation system in Chicago. And I'm not sure if you guys remember my story about what happened to my family and I last March doing that. They said, you got to ride the train to go to Wrigley Field. You got to get the experience. Well, I'm like, it's March. There's no game going on. That's okay. You got to go. Got to go get the experience. So we ride the train to Wrigley Field, get pictures, walked around Wrigleyville, had a great time. It was dusk when we were going back, like 7:30. It wasn't dark. It was dusk. All of a sudden, there's maybe five other people on the train with us. All of a sudden, the train stops. There's these two dudes that are not of the right mind, okay? They got trench coats on. It's looking like the elevator's not going to the top floor. And they come right up to myself, my wife, and Jackson. One of the guys puts his finger right in Jackson's face and says, these two people sitting next to you don't love you. And we continued to be harassed for about 10 minutes. And I'm like doing the nonverbal communication with my wife, like, sweetie, what would you

like me to do? Kind of like, you know, it's, how do you want me to handle this? And she kept just kind of shaking her head no. And it was, no was the right move because there were two of them and one of me and they had trench coats on. So I have no idea what's under the trench coat. I wasn't packing anything. So what was disappointing, and I maybe I shouldn't hold it against these people, but none of the other five people on the train

0: we don't have to go to Wrigley Field. And I will also tell you that, you know, I've been here like 2.5 years now. So let's do the math. 2.5 years is roughly, carry the two, drop the one, multiply by six, roughly 900 days. So I was in Chicago 3 days and that happened to us. I've been here 900 days. Nothing even close to that has happened. Nothing even close. All right. Like 900 days, nothing happens. 3 days, you fear for your life in Chicago. And yet people always say to me that don't live here, like friends from other states, hey, Mark, you doing good in Detroit? You got bullets whizzing by your head? Does that bother you when people say that crap? Hey, you got bullets whizzing by your head? It's like, no, man, never been safer, man. Like honestly, never been safer in my life. Never been better, never been safer, never felt more a part of the community. Never been better. So, look, this is a polarizing, controversial topic in and of itself. As Brock Purdy went for 25 for 34, 205, three touchdowns and just one interception in Melbourne, Australia. Matt Stafford did not have his best game. 15 for 25, 155 yards, no touchdowns and one interception on the day. My question for you is, knowing all that you know about the Lions, knowing all that you know about Jared Goff, what quarterbacks in the NFL would actually make the Lions better? If you swapped Jared Goff out for this guy, the Lions would be a better team. Unfortunately, I heard Jeff Rieger earlier today say Caleb Williams, and I literally drove off the road. I could not believe that. As if Jeff doesn't understand that the only reason Caleb Williams is even on the verge of becoming anything is because Ben Johnson is his head coach. And even with Ben Johnson, he's completing a futile 58% completions. You're going to take Ben Johnson away from him? And captain play in a sandbox is going to be better? Give me a break. Give me an absolute break. How many quarterbacks would actually make the Lions a better football team, okay, than what they are? This is not a ranking of Jared Goff. If I was ranking Jared Goff among other quarterbacks, I'd probably have Jared Goff 6th, 7th, or 8th or something like that. But this is accounting for the way Dan Campbell wants to play, the knowledge of the system, having to bring in a new quarterback, having to have that quarterback learn the system. If you wanted to be playing your best football by January in the playoffs, how many quarterbacks would you swap Jared Goff out for? 248-539-9797 is where you can get to us on the show. I'm going to give you my number. And I'm going to give you my names coming your way next, but I'm going to foreshadow it by telling you my number can fit on one hand. That's next, 97.1.
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10: Great to have you guys with us. Oh, man. The Rams. Wherefore art thou? You guys were supposed to run roughshod over the rest of the league this year. Is it better for the league if the Rams don't get the one seed? I believe so, because I do believe that they're going to be the favorite potentially come the postseason. But, man, are the 49ers potentially back? Yeah, that electrical station that's behind their practice field didn't knock them all out to injury again this year yet. Brock Purdy, 105.6 rating. Christian McCaffrey, 68 rushing yards. Kalon Black, 65 rushing yards. Christian McCaffrey, another 20 yards through the air receiving, so 88 total yards for Christian McCaffrey. How about Fred Warner? Back in a big way, 11 tackles, one pass defense. Nothing in terms of the pass rush as far as sacks are concerned. That's going to have to change. How about for the Rams? Obviously, you had no Myles Garrett and no Aaron Donald along the way, and also no sacks in the entire game for either team. How about that? Stetson Bennett got 2 snaps. He won the current backup job ahead of Ty Simpson for the Rams, but the Rams start out 0-1. Let's take a little gander at the Rams schedule, shall we? Not too easy. Giants up. Oh, boy. Listen to this. Giants up next for the Rams, but then at Denver, at Philadelphia, and versus the Bills. Not exactly the schedule that you want if you're trying to find yourself with some new faces and new places, huh? They'll get the win next week over the G-men. John Harbaugh's a good coach. They're not ready for that yet. But then at Denver, at Philadelphia, at Boston.

versus Buffalo? Good luck, man. Good luck. I love it. Give me more of these really difficult games. Also on this, listen to this stretch. Man, oh man. From November 25th through the end of the year for the Rams. Check this out. At Green Bay versus Kansas City Chiefs. At San Francisco 49ers versus Cowboys. At Seattle Seahawks. At Tampa Bay Buccaneers versus Seattle Seahawks. What's their record going to be? I'm going to tell you right now, I've seen enough from today's game and from the Rams schedule to tell you that's not going to be the first seed in the NFC. Not going to happen. Okay. I have three QBs who I would, who I believe make the Lions better than they would be with Jared Goff. Just three. All right. Now, first, let's eliminate all of the waste of time conversations. Jeff Rieger's Caleb Williams would be better on the Lions. Oh, please. We're not honestly going to spend time on this, are we? Please. Jordan Love, I'm not feeling the love. He's not there yet. He's showing some promise, right? But he's not there yet. Anybody out of the NFC South is laughable. I believe Jared Goff is a rich man's Brock Purdy and a rich man's Sam Darnold. Now, Matt Stafford is interesting. We're going to come back to Matt Stafford, all right? Dak Prescott gets all the hype, right? But Dak Prescott, to me, is like the old Wendy's commercial, where's the beef? You know, Jared Goff put up better stats than he did last year, more wins, and beat him head-to-head, and yet Dak Prescott gets the Pro Bowl nod? Whatever. I love Jalen Hurts. I think Jalen Hurts is the most underrated player in the NFL. But do I have him ahead of Jared Goff? I don't think so. Number one QB I have ahead of Jared Goff, I think this is somewhat obvious, it's Patrick Mahomes, right? What would he give you overnight? He'd give you an ad lib, keep the play alive, that Jared Goff just doesn't do. Jared Goff is an on-script QB. Caleb Williams is the polar opposite of that. Can't do things on script. Jared Goff can't do things off script. That's okay. That's his strength. That's who he is. That's what he's about. But Patrick Mahomes gives me another layer where when the bleep hits the fan, I know he can make a great play out of it. How about numero dos? Number two for me, Josh Allen, Buffalo Bills. What does Josh Allen give me that Jared Goff does not? And I think Josh Allen, quite honestly, takes some really unfair and undue criticism. He's had no running game to speak of, and they've made up for that by giving him no defense either. So what has he won? What has he won? Give me a break. You want to know what he's won? Games. Would you like to see what Buffalo is without him? I don't think you would. Josh Allen would give the Lions an absolute indestructible tank that can make every throw, that is indestructible, where you always hear me bitch about the lack of a backup QB here. You don't have to worry about that because he's never going to go down. And there is nothing on a football field that Josh Allen cannot do. So number two for me would make the Lions better over Jared Goff. The quarterback would be Josh Allen. So we got Patrick Mahomes, Josh Allen. Number three for me. Who would come in at number three? Number three would have to be Joe Burrow for me. Injury prone, but I don't think he's going to be injury prone behind our offensive line. He has been pining for the ability to be on a team where it all comes together. And he just might have it this year with the Bengals' Dexter Lawrence additions elsewhere in the secondary on defense, the offense looking healthier than it's been, the offensive line, knock on wood, hopefully improved. But Joe Burrow is the guy where if you build a sturdy house around him, he's absolutely elite and he's upright and he's on his feet. And those are the three. Am I saying Jared Goff is the fourth best quarterback in the NFL? No, but he's not far off from that. I'm just talking about our system, our team. What quarterbacks would the Lions be better with than the one they

0: have. And I'm going Joe Burrow, Josh Allen, Patrick Mahomes, and that is it. Drake May, are you kidding me? Lamar Jackson, this is a joke, right? The guy whose quarterback rating is 25 points worse in the playoffs than it is in the regular season. A guy that you have to completely change the offense for that you don't have the personnel for right now. Somebody said on the text line, CJ Stroud, and I'm going to scream aloud against that. With the best defense in the NFL, CJ Stroud single-handedly lost them their playoff game. Why is he regressing, Texter? Why is he regressing? Riddle me this. So let's get to the juicy one, Matt Stafford. Is Matt Stafford a better player right now than Jared Goff is? Well, he wasn't tonight. Wasn't tonight at all. Dropped a rating of 65 on them. But I am going to go with no to Matt Stafford as he'd make the team better than Jared Goff would. And it has nothing to do with the been there, done that. You know, he didn't want to be a part of us anymore. It has everything to do, in my opinion, with the frailty of his age. Matthew Stafford is going to be 39 years old when the next Super Bowl is played. Jared Goff, 31, going to be 32. The age and the injury-prone factor that comes along with that. Again, when Matt Stafford is on, he is damn near indefensible. So for me, ladies and gentlemen, I had three that came to mind immediately. Josh Allen, Joe Burrow, Patrick Mahomes. I had one that I hemmed and hawed over, Matthew Stafford. And then I had others that may surprise you that I don't think they'd make the Lions better. But Lamar Jackson, get the hell out of here with that. I mean, you want a guy that performs, not shrinks, right? Not shrinks. Texter says, look at this. Pick the same ones I did. Mark, I got Josh Allen. I got Patrick Mahomes. I got Joe Burrow. And I thought about Matt Stafford, didn't do it. Texter says, Mark, great show. Thank you. Controversial take. The popular Coney Dog Islands are overrated. Dooley and La Pumas are his favorite. Recommendation, if you haven't tried it already, you have to go to Eddie's Gourmet in Oak Park, brother. Eddie's Gourmet in Oak Park. Well, thank you very much for the recommendations. I have screenshotted it. And thank you guys. Love you lots. I will see you tomorrow at 10 p.m. right here on 97.1.
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5: I'm Mia O'Brien. It is a final from Melbourne, Australia. The San Francisco 49ers 27, the Los Angeles Rams 7, led by Brock Purdy's 3 passing touchdowns. The Niners get it done, a 20-point victory over Matt Stafford and the Rams. The reigning MVP, 15 of 25 for a 155, 0 touchdowns, 1 interception. We'll have more from this game coming up here on Game Night on ESPN Radio. Meanwhile, continued fallout from last night's season opener in Seattle. Seahawks quarterback Sam Darnold spent the night in the hospital with a right hip injury, and while he's expected to miss next week's game against the Cardinals, his head coach Mike McDonald called the diagnosis, quote, really, really good news. Not so great news for Patriots wide receiver A.J. Brown, who has a high ankle sprain and is expected to miss at least the next 4 weeks. Ditto to Falcons QB Tua Tagovailoa. He went down mid-practice today with an oblique injury and is considered day-to-day ahead of Atlanta's season opener in Pittsburgh. Thursday night college football, number 7 Miami making a statement. 77-7 is the final. A single game program record for points for the Canes. Darian Mensa with 3 passing touchdowns, one of them to Malachi Toney. Elsewhere, a meeting of SEC presidents and chancellors Thursday ended without any punishment imposed on LSU. At the FIBA Women's World Cup in Germany, the United States with a statement 108-56 win in the quarterfinals over Hungary. They'll face Spain Saturday at 2 p.m. in the semifinals. To the majors, 5 games on the docket. All 5 have gone final. Anthony Volpe's Grand Slam powers the Yankees 10-3 past the Colorado Rockies. The Pirates blank the White Sox 2-0. A biggie in the ATL as the Braves beat the Rays 3-1 to avoid a sweep. Astros take the rubber match 2-1 in Philly. Mariners beat the Rangers 4-3. For more scores and analysis, check out ESPN.com and the ESPN app. Hear from Niners coach Kyle Shanahan next here on Game Night with Q Myers and yours truly on ESPN Radio.
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3: Going from Melbourne to LA is a piece of cake, but coming back the other way has always knocked me around. 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
1: We are talking about our world today. Oh, and someone's on the line.
2: Hi, I'm Jacqueline.
1: Welcome, Jacqueline. How old are you? You sound so young.
2: I'm 8.
1: Oh, wow. I assume you're a student, right?
2: Yes, from Jefferson Elementary. 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
1: Sure. And what's your question?
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0: what was best for us, and we didn't execute on the field when we needed to.
1: What was the energy like in there in terms of, do you have anything for the Rams fans that came out today?
0: Appreciate them coming, whether it was from other states or anywhere else, or none of the fans that we have here. This is a representation of who we are as a team and what we want to achieve and who we can be, so we'll be better.
2: As you kind of worked through the knee issue during preseason and stuff, trying to get it right, did you feel 100% coming in today?
0: No. I mean, this was the worst version of myself that I've put out there. Now I've got to be better. I got to find a way to recover and get back to the player I know I can be, and I've shown that I've been before.
3: Is there anything unique that the 49ers were doing that made it hard to get after the quarterback and make the impact normally?
0: I think they mixed it up well, but they weren't doing anything specifically different. No, we just didn't play our brand of ball.
1: What's Sean's message to you guys after the game?
0: Resilience. We knew we were going to face some adversity during the season, and come to find out it's game one. So, we got to find out if we're as resilient as we say it, and as much as we've shown throughout the preseason, and just take it one game at a time.
4: Oh boy, Q.
5: Yeah, that was
4: big. Not his best. Not his best effort, not the best he's felt, not feeling 100%. Myles Garrett giving us a ton of content heading into the weekend and into the rest of week one. I will note this from our friend Aaron Goldhammer of ESPN Radio and ESPN Cleveland. Myles will be fine, but all the hysteria around calling him the best overall player in the NFL, go, blah, blah, blah, that was out of control. He will miss Jim Schwartz, the former Browns defensive coordinator, as much as the Browns do.
5: Well, I'll tell you this. Him saying that that's the worst version of himself, he was dealing with knee swelling in camp and preseason, and I'm sure that 16-hour flight didn't help, but that's a very interesting note from Myles Garrett that he was not feeling like himself, and obviously his play on the field showed it and proved. She's Mia O'Brien. I'm Q Myers. It's game night here on ESPN Radio. Coming up next, we will, continue to break down what the 49ers did well and what the Rams did not next on game night on ESPN Radio on the all-new ESPN app.
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7: Welcome back to Science Today. And we already have our next caller. Welcome. Who's this?
8: Hi, I'm Philip.
7: Hello, Philip. 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
7: Bob?
8: My goldfish.
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8: Purdy loads up. Purdy throws down the middle of the field. He's got DeMarcus Robinson, and he catches it in the end zone.
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11: I don't know if he'll be available going forward here for the next week, but we'll see. And I know he'll do everything that he can to get back as quickly as possible. 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
12: Good morning, and it is a good morning when it's week one in the National Football League. The NFL managing to play on both Thursday night and Friday night simultaneously. 49ers-Rams in Australia for the second game of the NFL season. I'll break it down for you. And speaking of breakdowns, well, the first game on the schedule, New England Patriots and Drake May, they were coughing up that Super Bowl rematch against the Seattle Seahawks.

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1: What an absolute treat of an evening at the U.S. Open, leading to what will be an exceptional women's singles final on Saturday. Semifinals at Arthur Ashe Stadium. Game on Thursday night, and for the first time since 1975, all four top seeds in the women's bracket have reached that women's singles semifinal at the U.S. Open.
2: Arena Sabalenka is into another U.S. Open championship match. And boy, oh boy.
1: Boy, oh boy. Girl, oh girl, right? Arena Sabalenka one step closer to a three-peat, the two-time defending champion.

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9: The women's final is set at the U.S. Open. Arina Sabalenka will go for a three-peat after defeating American Jessica Pegula in straight sets in the first semifinal of the night, while soon-to-be world number one Elena Rybakina rallied past Coco Gauff in 3, setting up a 1-versus-2 final in the bracket and in the WTA rankings. Good news and bad news from game one on the NFL schedule. Seahawks QB Sam Darnold is expected to miss week 2 with a hip injury, but the team is optimistic that that will be all. The Patriots, on the other hand, are expected to be without A.J. Brown for 4 weeks. NFL Network's Ian Rappaport reporting he sustained a high ankle sprain in that week 1 game. But week 1 does roll on, and in this case, it's down under. Game 2 on the schedule, the San Francisco 49ers and the Los Angeles Rams meeting for the first ever NFL regular season game in Australia.
10: Second down here for Purdy. He is in the shotgun. He takes the snap. He's got a good pocket. Now he's going to escape it out to the right. Throw on the run. End zone! Debo brought it down! He throws the ball way into the stands with another touchdown! 49ers!
9: KNBR on the call. One of 3 touchdowns from Brock Purdy in the air, but he was very quick to give the credit to his defense.
11: Yeah, I think, obviously shout out to our defense, getting that stop, that was huge. I think that was a turning point in the game, just with momentum and everything. But first off, getting out of the backed up situation was clutch for Luke Farrell to have that catch and getting us out of there. And then after that, yeah, I think Kyle was doing a great job with dialing up the right play calls and obviously not being aware of when we want to, you know, take a shot and go deep and stuff, but the defense was giving us, you know, our 1 and 2s in the progression, so just trying to take that, and then obviously when it wasn't there, I think that was the time of the game where I started using my legs a little bit, and then guys did a great job on the scramble drill, obviously hitting Debo late, So.

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1: 1-2, comebacker, base hit, and kicked off a second base, goes into center field. It's a 2-RBI single. Ha-Sung Kim coming through. He's fired up, and so are the fans. It's 3-0 Braves. A gigantic lift for a team that had been in a famine at the plate. And their first multiple run inning since Sunday.
2: Well, there's your unlikely hero. Ha-Sung Kim's batting average now up to a monstrous 126, that on 680, the fan. And the Braves beat the Rays 3-1, deny them a chance to be the first team to clinch a playoff spot. And by the way, they helped the Yankees move within three games of the AL East. The Braves then maintaining that lead in the NL East over the Phillies with some help from the Houston Astros. 2-1 win over the Phils. The Phillies fall four games back on the Braves. We all keeping up right now. Great. Rangers chasing Houston in the AL West. Jacob DeGrom retired his first 15 batters and struck out 12 for his highest total since 2022. But when the Rangers went to their bullpen, Julio Rodriguez saw his moment.
3: They've traded Jacobs. This one working out better for the Mariners. Here's the pitch. Swung on. Blasted. Left field. On its way. Sail away. Julio. Into the Rangers bullpen. A rocket of a blast for Julio. And the Mariners have taken the lead with one swing.
2: Go ahead. Three-run home run in a four-run seventh. Lifted the Seattle Mariners over the Texas Rangers 4-3. Now Texas dropping three games behind AL West leading Houston and two games back for the American League wild card spot. Seattle trails by five games for that last wild card spot. And don't look now because we're just talking about wild cards, but the Pirates on a four-game win streak. Pittsburgh beat the Chicago White Sox 2-0. In NBA news, the U.S. Department of Justice is reportedly investigating the L.A. Clippers for circumventing the NBA's salary cap to pay Kawhi Leonard. That's according to the New York Times. The NBA already issued a severe punishment. That was the loss of

0: Evans. He just puts it up. Give it to Mike. Mike's got it. He pulled it in for his first touchdown. 49ers, Mike Evans.
1: Week one of the NFL season will keep on rolling, but who's out before it even begins? Coming up in the next hour, I've got injury updates heading into that first Sunday of the NFL season, but I'm not here just to bring you bad news. I'll also tell you who will be back after a long recovery. Plus, I'll take you through an absolute treat of an evening at Arthur Ashe Stadium at the U.S. Open. The women's singles finals are set after a pair of stellar finals. Who was coming out on top and how we ended up with this matchup. Not to mention there is history on the college football gridiron, and the race in the wild card is getting really tight. We'll take you through the whole thing ahead in SportsCenter all night. 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I'm Gabrielle Lucevero. You can always find me on socials at G Lucevero.
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2: Coming up on SportsCenter All Night. The NFL heads to a land down under in an NFC West clash between the 49ers and Rams.
0: Purdy loads up. Purdy throws down the middle of the field. He's got DeMarcus Robinson, and he catches it in the end zone.
2: Women's semifinal action takes place at the

0: had a good approach and try to take advantage, but and that's what it's all about. So why you do it?
1: What'd you think of the curtain call?
0: I don't know.
1: Hey, we spoke before the game about how hard you had worked down in the minors to try to get yourself in a position to get back up here. 5 RBIs, a new career high. Just how validating is a night like this for you?
0: No, I don't know if it's validating, but it took a lot, and it's going to keep taking a lot, and I think that's my mindset. Definitely no finish lines, and we got a lot of big games coming up, so just keep going.
1: I know those guys love you in that clubhouse. Just what is it like to be back and to be around it again and to be a part of it here?
0: Yeah, it's amazing. It's why you play. It's why you work so hard, and to be part of teams like this.
1: Anthony, congratulations.
0: Thank you.
2: Anthony Volpe on Yes Network. Yankees trying to catch the Tampa Bay Rays in the AL East. They got a little bit of help this evening. Braves beat the Rays 3-1. So now they only have that 3-game lead in the AL East. Still ahead, though, the spotlight is on Arthur Ashe Stadium in New York. Women's semifinal action from the U.S. Open. And an historic night for one top 10 team on the college football gridiron.
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0: one, the Ohio State. It's a rematch of QB talent of Arch Manning and Julian Sayin.
1: You know, I just think you see the level of confidence that both guys are playing with. I think what you notice is the presence in the pocket. I think you notice their confidence to use their legs. You saw Julian do it last week. He tucked it and scored a touchdown. I just think the confidence both guys deliver the ball with accuracy. You can see the trust and timing. And so pretty drastic difference, you know, of the two players now the second time around going up against one another. So it should be pretty high-level quarterback play Saturday.
2: Yeah, I feel like I'm a year better. Anytime you go throughout a season, get reps, get game experience, then a whole offseason to get better and a game last week, I feel like I'm a year better.
0: Arch Manning, a year better and a second chance Saturday, 7:30 Eastern. 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

0: 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But the biggest reason of all? We need more qualified high school officials here in Michigan. And without them, the rest of us would have a whole lot less to cheer about. High school games need officials. High school sports need you.
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0: than that on Yes Network, Volpe's second career Grand Slam. He had a career high 5 runs. Here he is after the game.
1: Anthony, we're hearing the Volpe chants right there. Just what does this fan support mean to you right now?
2: Yeah, I mean, it means the world. Best fans in the world for sure. So pretty crazy.
1: Hey, when you stepped on the field tonight, what a return to the lineup. Was it just another game for you, or was there some added emotion?
2: No, I mean, these are big games for us. I was right into the mix, and I just want to try to contribute.
1: Right into the mix, indeed. Your third hit of the evening, a grand slam in that 7th inning. Can you describe rounding the bases and going back to that dugout, being greeted by your teammates as they're celebrating you?
2: Yeah, I mean, just amazing feeling. Had a good approach and just try to take advantage, but and that's what it's all about. So why you do it?
1: What'd you think of the curtain call?
2: I don't know.
1: Hey, we spoke before the game about how hard you had worked down in the minors to try to get yourself in a position to get back up here. 5 RBIs, a new career high. Just how validating is a night like this for you?
2: No, I don't know if it's validating, but it took a lot, and it's going to keep taking a lot. I think that's my mindset. Definitely no finish lines, and we got a lot of big games coming up, so just keep going.
1: I know those guys love you in that clubhouse. Just what is it like to be back and to be around it again and to be a part of it here?
2: Yeah, it's amazing. It's why you play. It's why you work so hard, and to be part of teams like this.
1: Anthony, congratulations.
2: Thank you.
0: Anthony Volpe on Yes Network. Yankees trying to catch the Tampa Bay Rays in the AL East. They got a little bit of help this evening. Braves beat the Rays 3-1. So now they only have that 3-game lead in the AL East. Still ahead, though, the spotlight is on Arthur Ashe Stadium in New York. Women's semifinal action from the U.S. Open. And an historic night for one top 10 team on the college football gridiron.
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1: We do this not because it's our job, but because this is about our veterans' lives. 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
3: 1360. The ticket.

0: The Miami Hurricanes, 9 different players found the back of the end zone, right? Miami, 77 points, ties a program record. They had 856 yards. That's a program record. And they did not face a third down in the first half. Second team since at least 2000 to not face a third down in a first half, along with who else but 2010 Alabama.
1: Yeah, not all the time you get a second chance to play another team after a rough loss. So we're all excited for the opportunity. I think we've all grown mentally, physically, and we're excited.
0: All right. Well, we gave you a blowout, right? But if you're looking to circle one college football game this weekend, it's that top five matchup of number 4, Texas, hosting number 1, the Ohio State. It's a rematch of QB talent of Arch Manning and Julian Sayin.
2: You know, I just think you see the level of confidence that both guys are playing with. I think what you notice is the presence in the pocket. I think you notice their confidence to use their legs. You saw Julian do it last week. He tucked it and scored a touchdown. I just think the confidence both guys deliver the ball with accuracy. You can see the trust and timing. And so pretty drastic difference, you know, of the two players now the second time around going up against one another. So should be pretty high-level quarterback play Saturday.
1: Yeah, I feel like I'm a year better. Anytime you can go throughout a season, get reps, get game experience, then a whole offseason to get better and a game last week, I feel like I'm a year better.
0: Arch Manning, a year better and a second chance Saturday, 7:30 Eastern. Kickoff is on ABC. And tune in for college football action tomorrow as the Michigan Wolverines host the Oklahoma Sooners. 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
1: 1-2, comebacker, base hit, and kicked off a second base, goes into center field. It's a 2-RBI single. Ha-Sung Kim coming through. He's fired up, and so are the fans. It's 3-0 Braves. A gigantic lift for a team that had been in a famine at the plate. And their first multiple run inning since Sunday.
2: Well, there's your unlikely hero. Ha-Sung Kim's batting average now up to a monstrous 126, that on 680, the fan. And the Braves beat the Rays 3-1, deny them a chance to be the first team to clinch a playoff spot. And by the way, they helped the Yankees move within 3 games of the AL East. The Braves then maintaining that lead in the NL East over the Phillies with some help from the Houston Astros. 2-1 win over the Phillies. The Phillies fall 4 games back on the Braves. We all keeping up right now. Great. Rangers chasing Houston in the AL West. Jacob DeGrom retired his first 15 batters and struck out 12 for his highest total since 2022. But when the Rangers went to their bullpen, Julio Rodriguez saw his moment.
3: They've traded Jacobs. This one working out better for the Mariners. Here's the pitch. Swung on. Blasted. Left field.

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1: 7-0 Miami. Mensah in the backfield. His first pass of the night. Well taken care of. Looks deep. Lets it go deep. He's got Josh Moore out there on the money. Into the end zone. Touchdown, Miami. 55 yards for the touchdown.
2: Number two.
0: Cam Smith had a series to remember in Philly as his ninth inning solo homer carries the Astros to victory against the Phils. KBME 790 AM.
3: 1-1 game, top of the ninth. One out, no one on for the Astros. Pitch on the way, and Cam hits it in the air out to left center and deep. Hill is back, looking up. See you later! Three games in Philly, three home runs for Cam Smith. This one puts these Astros up 2-1.
2: Number one.
0: And finally in Australia, veteran wideout Mike Evans finding the end zone in his 49ers debut. KNBR.
3: Purdy's under center. He takes. He wants Evans. He just puts it up. Give it to Mike. Mike's got it. He pulled it in for his first touchdown. 49ers. Mike Evans.
0: Week one of the NFL season will keep on rolling, but who's out before it even begins? Coming up in the next hour, I've got injury updates heading into that first Sunday of the NFL season, but I'm not here just to bring you bad news. I'll also tell you who will be back after a long recovery. Plus, I'll take you through an absolute treat of an evening at Arthur Ashe Stadium at the U.S. Open. The women's singles finals are set after a pair of stellar finals. Who was coming out on top and how we ended up with this matchup. Not to mention there is history on the college football gridiron and the race in the wild card is getting really tight. We'll take you through the whole thing ahead in Sports Center all night. 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

0: Angelina Rybakina. That books her ticket to a first US Open final.
1: So here's what you're set up for on Saturday. You get the current WTA number one in Aryna Sabalenka, and then the soon-to-be world number one in Rybakina. Because here's what happened earlier this week. Rybakina unseated Sabalenka after a 99-week run. That will take effect on Monday. We'll see that in the standings. But when it comes to the title at the U.S. Open, that is still TBD. We're set up for a one versus two in so many more ways than just that one. All right, let's go back to the gridiron. A record-setting night at the U. Number 7, Miami, hosting.

0: Florida A&M.
1: 7-0 Miami. Mensah in the backfield. His first pass of the night. Well taken care of. Looks deep. Lets it go deep. He's got Josh Moore out there on the money. Into the end zone. Touchdown, Miami. 55 yards for the touchdown.
0: That was one of 11 touchdowns on the night for the Miami Hurricanes. 9 different players found the back of the end zone, right? Miami, 77 points, ties a program record. They had 856 yards. That's a program record. And they did not face a third down in the first half. Second team since at least 2000 to not face a third down in a first half, along with who else but 2010 Alabama.
2: Yeah, not all the time you get a second chance to play another team after a rough loss. So we're all excited for the opportunity. I think we've all grown mentally, physically, and we're excited.
0: All right. Well, we gave you a blowout, right? But if you're looking to circle one college football game this weekend, it's that top five matchup of number 4 Texas hosting number 1 the Ohio State. It's a rematch of QB talent of Arch Manning and Julian Sayin.
3: You know, I just think you see the level of confidence that both guys are playing with. I think what you notice is the presence in the pocket. I think you notice their confidence to use their legs. You saw Julian do it last week. He tucked it and scored a touchdown. I just think the confidence both guys deliver the ball with accuracy. You can see the trust and timing. And so pretty drastic difference, you know, of the two players now the second time around going up against one another. So should be pretty high-level quarterback play Saturday.
2: Yeah, I feel like I'm a year better. Anytime you go throughout a season, get reps, get game experience, then a whole offseason to get better in a game last week, I feel like I'm a year better.
0: Arch Manning, a year better and a second chance Saturday, 7:30 Eastern. Kickoff is on ABC. And tune in for college football action tomorrow as the Michigan Wolverines host the Oklahoma Sooners. 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

0: 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And so once we became part of the St. Jude family, it was, everything was okay. 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

0: in the Lone Star State. And when it comes to the Texans, they are leaning in on some of the other things that make Texas noteworthy. One being, well, being ready to launch.
1: You know, it started with the NASA buildup, with NASA being in our backyard here in Houston. Just really wanted to tie the two together, right? Because Houston is about community. Houston is about us being together. So it was a really good way to correlate us preparing, right, for training camp, getting ready. Just like Artemis II, they prepared, they got ready. It took them time, right, for that buildup and for that moment. And now, you know, come Sunday, it's time for the takeoff. And that's the next part of the message, right? How are we taking off on Sunday?
0: I'm sorry for what's about to come next, but it just has to. Houston doesn't want any problems. Right. All right. We're all going to move on past from that. It's from space to time and space. We are all adjusting to the start of a new season, right? Just ask Bengals wide receiver Ja'Marr Chase.
2: Well, I'm finding out the games at 1 o'clock. I don't like that, to be honest. I do not like playing at 1 o'clock games. So that means I got to wake up a little earlier than usual.
3: Where did you find this out?
2: Today.
4: I've heard too.
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2: I don't have a wake-up call, but I'm about to make one now. Yeah.
5: Hold on. The game's been on the schedule for a long time. How did
2: that don't mean I'm looking at the schedule.
5: So you like, but it says for your
2: at the end of the day, my job is to work, not the schedule. I'm not worried about the schedule. At the end of the day, they got to worry about us too. So I'm worried about when they get hit.
0: Man, the 49ers Rams played on Thursday and Friday at the same time somehow, and he's not sure about a 1 o'clock game, but we'll tell you right now, Bengals host the Tampa Bay Buccaneers at 1 o'clock on Sunday. 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So the Yankees beat the Rockies 10-2. They're trying to catch the Tampa Bay Rays in the AL East race, who were trying to catch the Atlanta Braves on Thursday.
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5: Coming up on SportsCenter All Night. The NFL heads to a land down under in an NFC West clash between the 49ers and Rams.
21: Purdy loads up. Purdy throws down the middle of the field. He's got DeMarcus Robinson, and he catches it in the end zone.
5: Women's semifinal action takes place at the U.S. Open.
22: 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I couldn't fail in front of all of those legends.
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1: Every day, 70,000 puppies or kittens are born in the U.S. Cute, right? Well, what's not cute is that half of all litters are accidents. And when a kitten has a litter of oopsies and a puppy has a litter of uh-ohs, pretty soon you have thousands and thousands of OMGs. 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

0: into Lena Rybakina that books her ticket to a first US Open final.
1: So here's what you're set up for on Saturday. You get the current WTA number one in Aryna Sabalenka, and then the soon-to-be world number one in Rybakina. Because here's what happened earlier this week. Rybakina unseated Sabalenka after a 99-week run. That will take effect on Monday. We'll see that in the standings. But when it comes to the title at the U.S. Open, that is still TBD. We're set up for a 1-2 in so many more ways than just that one. All right, let's go back to the gridiron. A record-setting night at the U. Number 7, Miami, hosting Florida A&M.
2: 7-0 Miami. Mensa in the backfield, his first pass of the night. Well taken care of, looks deep, lets it go deep. He's got Josh Moore out there on the money, into the end zone. Touchdown, Miami! 55 yards for the touchdown.
1: That was one of 11 touchdowns on the night for the Miami Hurricanes. 9 different players found the back of the end zone, right? Miami, 77 points, ties a program record. They had 856 yards. That's a program record. And they did not face a third down in the first half. Second team since at least 2000 to not face a third down in a first half, along with who else but 2010 Alabama.
3: Yeah, not all the time you get a second chance to play another team after a rough loss. So we're all excited for the opportunity. I think we all grown mentally, physically, and we're excited.
1: All right. Well, we gave you a blowout, right? But if you're looking

0: Keep to circle one college football game this weekend. It's that top five matchup of number four, Texas, hosting number one, the Ohio State. It's a rematch of QB talent of Arch Manning and Julian Sayin.
1: You know, I just think you see the level of confidence that both guys are playing with. I think what you notice is the presence in the pocket. I think you notice their confidence to use their legs. You saw Julian do it last week. He tucked it and scored a touchdown. I just think the confidence both guys deliver the ball with accuracy. You can see the trust and timing. And so pretty drastic difference, you know, of the two players now the second time around going up against one another. So should be pretty high-level quarterback play Saturday.
2: Yeah, I feel like I'm a year better. Anytime you can go throughout a season, get reps, get game experience, then a whole offseason to get better in a game last week, I feel like I'm a year better.
0: Arch Manning, a year better and a second chance Saturday, 7:30 Eastern. Kickoff is on ABC. And tune in for college football action tomorrow as the Michigan Wolverines host the Oklahoma Sooners. 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
3: Hey, this is Rich Eisen. Coming up on Friday, what went down between the Niners and the Rams in Australia? We'll hit that and get you set for the rest of week one in What's More Likely style. And Paul Rudd joins us to talk about his Chiefs and fantasy football. 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
7: I'm Nicole Haslip with Ag Headline News. I'm Brownfield. The president of the American Soybean Association says growers are optimistic about the future of soybean exports.
8: I think right now they're about 14 million metric tons on their 25 million metric ton commitment.
7: Farmers are waiting for federal changes to diesel emission fuel system regulations to take effect.
9: Once that rule is finalized, then absolutely you'll be able to do all of this that was forecasted in the proposed regulatory reform work.
7: A market analyst says there are several factors that could impact the number of acres planted to wheat this fall.
10: They're now attacking infrastructure. They're trying to take out commodity boats. That is essentially cutting the export estimates down at least 50% year on year. That is driving the wheat price dramatically higher, although we're still not seeing a massive inflow of demand.
7: I'm Nicole Haslip with Brownfield.
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0: The women's final is set at the U.S. Open. Arina Sabalenka will go for a three-peat after defeating American Jessica Pegula in straight sets in the first semifinal of the night, while soon-to-be world number one Elena Rybakina rallied past Coco Gauff in three, setting up a one-versus-two final in the bracket and in the WTA rankings. Good news and bad news from game one on the NFL schedule. Seahawks QB Sam Darnold is expected to miss week two with a hip injury, but the team is optimistic that that will be all. The Patriots, on the other hand, are expected to be without A.J. Brown for 4 weeks. NFL Network's Ian Rappaport reporting he sustained a high ankle sprain in that week one game. But week one does roll on, and in this case, it's down under. Game two on the schedule, the San Francisco 49ers and the Los Angeles Rams meeting for the first ever NFL regular season game in Australia.
15: Second down here for Purdy. He is in the shotgun. He takes the snap. He's got a good pocket. Now he's going to escape it out to the right. Throw on the run. End zone! Debo brought it down! He throws the ball way into the stands with another touchdown! 49ers!
0: KNBR on the call. One of three touchdowns from Brock Purdy in the air, but he was very quick to give the credit to his defense.
16: Yeah, I think, obviously shout out to our defense, getting that stop, that was huge. I think that was a turning point in the game, just with momentum and everything. But first off, getting out of the backed up situation was clutch for Luke Farrell to have that catch and getting us out of there. And then after that, yeah, I think Kyle was doing a great job with dialing up the right play calls and obviously not being aware of when we want to, you know, take a shot and go deep and stuff, but the defense was giving us, you know, our one and twos in the progression, so just trying to take that. And then obviously when it wasn't there, I think that was the time of the game where I started using my legs a little bit. And then guys did a great job on the scramble drill, obviously hitting Debo late. So, but like I said, man, that all started with our defense and getting the stop and for us to create the momentum that we needed to finish out that game.
0: Rams head coach Sean McVay would have to agree in that situation, saying they could never get into a rhythm. Here's what McVay had to say after the loss.
17: I didn't do nearly a good enough job. This is a humbling day for us, and this will define us only if we allow it to. And today was one of those days, and you know, I always look inside out. I didn't do a good enough job getting us ready to go. There were some opportunities where maybe the game could have flipped, but they deserve the win. They were ready to go, and we'll look at it. We'll see where we can improve and be better moving forward. But this is a good, humbling day. This is where what can sometimes happen in sports. I love this locker room. And, you know, the first thing that I'm going to look at is myself, and I have to do a better job for our group collectively, with our coaches, with our players, and we'll look at this film. And we'll get back to work, because clearly that's obviously what we've got to do. And sometimes sports can humble you. And today was one of those days. I make no excuses. And, you know, whether you want to say it's about travel, whatever, we just weren't good enough in that window. I didn't coach good enough. And we'll look at it and we'll move forward. And that's where we're at right now. But it was a great atmosphere. Give credit to the 49ers. They deserve it. And we're 0-1 and we'll move forward.
0: Whether you want to say it's about travel or whatever, but this was a study in travel schedules. You have the 49ers who hopped on a plane a week ago and spent the week training and practicing on the other side of the world. And then you have the Rams who basically hopped on a plane a moment ago and showed up. So yes, travel schedules or whatever, but in hindsight, would he make a change?
17: I don't believe that that's why we didn't play well enough. I really don't. Listen, I'm more than comfortable with that's something that I'll always make decisions that I think are best for the football team.

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2: Higher interest payments for 2026 and grain and livestock higher across the board. I'm Greg Allen. This is Michigan Ag Today. 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The USDA's latest farm income forecast shows farmers and ranchers are projected to spend more on interest payments this year, even after adjusting for inflation, than at any other time on record. That forecast comes as farm sector debt is expected to climb to about $605 billion in 2026, a 4.6% increase from last year. After accounting for inflation, debt is still forecast to rise about 1.5%. According to American Farm Bureau economist Faith Parham,
3: using credit doesn't mean necessarily that the farm or the farm economy is in bad financial health, but something we do look at is the amount of debt farms are taking on. USDA actually says that this is the highest interest rate expenses in 2026 dollars that they've ever estimated. So, you know, taking on debt is not a bad thing, but we want to make sure it's in a sustainable manner.
2: At the same time, USDA expects inflation-adjusted net farm income to fall 5.5% this year, putting additional pressure on producers already dealing with higher costs of borrowing.
3: The easy button is the Farm Bill. Of course, farmers will always need access to credit, and the Farm Bill contains provisions to make that more accessible and raises the rates which they can get that financing to be more comparable to production expenses since 2020 and COVID-19 and high inflation rates.
2: And those higher interest expenses are part of a broader financial picture showing just how much the cost of financing has changed for agriculture. USDA says farm equity remains relatively strong, but rising debt and record real interest costs could make managing cash flow and financing major purchases more challenging for farmers headed into 2027.
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2: We'll get you those final settlement numbers here in just a bit, but first, let's unpack what was actually driving yesterday's market action. Grain and livestock markets finished higher across the board yesterday, with strong gains in soybeans leading the way, while corn and wheat also posted solid advances. Here's Andy Eubank, along with Carl Sensor with Consus Ag Consulting, for a closer look.
5: Markets on the plus side throughout the Thursday trading session. And Carl, we first turn to the soybean market. Meal higher, soybean oil higher following $6 higher crude oil. Also, more flash soybean sales announcements, so the beans definitely the leader.
6: Yeah, soy complex did lead us upwards here today. And like you said, Andrew, we started out two more flash sales on soybeans. Add them to the ones we've seen all week long and last week, our soybean demand building quite a bit. Trade looking at the sales we've seen, now we have to remember these will not be included in the balance sheet update we will see tomorrow, these sales before that. But it does show that we are seeing more and more new crop demand for soybeans. Our current sales pace twice last year's volume, so that is giving us some much needed support. And then, like you said, crude oil up sharply after the United States and Iran tensions escalate, more fighting. We're seeing vessels attacked in the Black Sea by Russia and Ukraine now, and that all giving crude oil a big jump for the day. It is starting to give soybeans some much needed support. And like you said, meal has been leading that complex, the spread really favoring meal over oil.
2: And that was Carl Setzer with Consus Ag Consulting. At the close, September corn was up 6.25 cents at 5.14, while December corn gained 6 cents to 5.33 3/4. September soybeans jumped 20 3/4 cents to 13.16, with November beans up 22 3/4 at 13.32 1/4. September wheat finished 12 cents higher at 7.23 1/4. In livestock, October live cattle gained $1.97 to 2.1782, while October lean hogs were up 7 cents at 83.15. I'm Greg Allen, Michigan Ag Today, timely, relevant credit.
0: whole season.

young leaders. 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WK

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3: Oh, it's a football Friday. Good morning. Thanks for getting up with us. Jim Costa, John Jansen, Heather Park, Gov and Greg behind the glass. Fridays mean the picks with the Lions in the mix this week. We got the cookie jar as well today. The Monstars start 0-1 in the NFL last night.
4: It's amazing how a team that is so gifted and a player so gifted, Myles Garrett, how many sacks did he have?
3: Zero.
4: You know what? But you don't get a sack in every game.
3: Right.
4: How many tackles did he have?
3: Zero, I think.
4: Yes, zero.
3: He was a ghost. I don't know that he got one, right? Did he have one?
4: No, he didn't.
3: It was a question, but...
4: You answered it with a question. Zero? Is this answer supposed to be zero?
3: You're leading me down this path.
4: Yes.
3: You can't be leading me astray.
4: How is it possible that the Rams that... I think they've already scheduled the Super Bowl parade for the day after Valentine's Day.
3: Mm.
4: Could possibly lose the opener.
3: Impossible.
4: But then you look and you say, well, oh, look at how tough their schedule is. Could they possibly even make the postseason?
3: Bum, bum, bum.
4: It's going to be a roller coaster. It's 17 games long, and it's a hell of a way. I kind of actually love it. I'm not a San Francisco 49er fan.
3: I thought you were. You and Rico. Arm in arm.
4: No. My wife is a huge 49er fan, but I was enjoying the misery of the Rams last night.
3: I think everybody was.
4: And how about Matthew Stafford coming up short from 4th and inches?
3: It's just jet lag. It's no big deal. They're going to win the next 15. 16.
4: How about the updates we were getting on social media? Oh, the Rams, they're all tucked away tonight. Like, who? Why the hell do we care?
3: Can I admit something stupid that I do find amusing? Is anytime someone shows the highlights from the game upside down?
4: Oh, somebody posted something upside down?
3: They show the play like upside down.
4: Don't they see the preview of the post?
3: No, it's... Greg gets it. He's smart.
5: The video, Australia, down the under. Video.
3: Down under. Everything's
5: upside
3: down. The
5: toilet goes backwards.
3: Come on. We'll make sure we're firing by the time...
4: That's stupid. Come on.
3: It's meant to be stupid. I said it's silly, but I think it's funny when I see it.
4: Of course you would.
3: Okay, but not to get too far off track here. We actually are going to start the show in a different direction because Heather had a revelation.
4: We had something that we found out just seconds ago, and we're pivoting here. Tom doesn't even know we're going to pivot to this, but we have a conflict of interests this weekend.
6: Mm-hmm. I didn't even think this was a big deal, and I mentioned it to you guys. You're like, whoa.
4: Oh, yeah.
6: We're going to talk about this. This is
4: a monster deal.
6: So remember back with the wildfire smoke? We were supposed to go to the zoo one day.
4: Oh,
6: we
4: had was it like 500 DPI?
6: QI?
4: QI? Whatever.
6: Whatever. Yeah. Yes. And we were going to go to the Toledo Zoo and made a phone call and said a lot of the animals are, you know, being observed. So maybe not the best time to go. So we said, okay, we'll take a rain check on the zoo for September. I'm like, okay, September's good, right? And I get a text, hey, are you guys still down to go to the zoo on September 13th? Sure, that works. I did say, Brooks actually starts soccer. It's his first day. I forgot I moved it to Sundays. Could we go on a Saturday? Didn't work into everyone's schedule. So I said, that's fine. He'll skip the first day of soccer. Let's go to the zoo. It's all good to go. And I mentioned it to Colin, like, just so you know, the zoo was rescheduled for September 13th. And he looked at me and he's like, I'm not going to the zoo. And I was like, well, what do you mean? He's like, I'm not going to the zoo. It's the Lions game. I'm not going to miss the Lions game. And I was like,

0: well, I've already confirmed that we're going. I guess I'll go to the zoo on my own. I'll take the kids on my own and you stay home.
1: Oh,
0: so.
1: Yeah. He's probably gonna skip the zoo. I guess I'll take the kids by myself. I'll be fine.
0: And he was like, yes. Yeah. Kids free, wife free.
1: Uh-huh, yeah.
2: What were you thinking?
1: I'm sure there'll be some guilt along the way.
2: Yeah, but you confirmed the date. What were you thinking?
0: I wasn't thinking about the Lions.
2: Why not?
1: It's the first game. If it was the second one, I'd be like, it's still a little cringy, but okay. The first one?
2: Season's back, kickoff, Ford Field, 1 o'clock. I'll be on the couch. You know where you're going to be. How do you not have that planned in?
0: I didn't have it in my schedule.
2: And I love Colin. I'm just not a dad that day. Sorry. Right. Not my problem.
1: So first of all, tip of the cap to both of you for Colin standing his ground and for you taking the kids all the way down to Toledo solo.
0: We're super excited. They're super pumped.
1: Yeah.
0: I do believe they have elephants at that zoo.
1: I've heard that. Yeah, I've heard
0: and
1: it's a great
0: like,
1: zoo.
0: They're like super excited to see elephants.
1: You know who you need to talk to about that? Who's a sneaky expert on zoos?
0: Who?
1: Jimmy Powers.
2: Is he
0: really? A zoo expert?
1: He is a zoo aficionado.
0: Really?
1: I'll say it that way. Yes.
0: I had no
1: idea.
0: Because
1: I was talking to him, because I love going to the zoo as well. And I know you've taken pictures with the penguins.
2: Oh,
1: and we talk about taking the kids to the zoo all the time. I forget what I was talking to him about, but he was talking about the Atlanta Zoo, the Toledo Zoo, the Detroit Zoo. Like, yeah, talk to JP about it.
0: I will.
2: JP. Has he been to the San Diego Zoo? Now I got to get his power ranking of zoos after the show. This will be great.
1: Let's do that Wednesday. The San Diego Zoo. Yeah.
2: The power surge.
1: The power surge. Zoos.
2: And it's powers in a safari hat. It'll be great.
1: Yeah. It would be perfect.
3: The powers surge.
0: Yes.
2: So
1: how dare you, though?
2: So Colin will see the Lions and you'll see different Lions.
0: So, yeah, exactly. Yeah.
1: Mm-hmm. If they have Lions.
0: They've got great lions
1: at the Detroit Zoo.
0: They must have Lions.
2: Why not go to the Detroit Zoo?
1: Because we do that all the time. Something different. Change it up.
0: And I feel like one of the people who are going might be a member at the Toledo. I'm not sure exactly. There's other... it's not just us going. Yeah. There's other people involved.
2: And I take it they're just oblivious to football season.
0: I guess other people.
1: Do the other people involved know that Colin's not participating?
0: I did text back and say... it's
1: Colin's not
0: going to just be me and the kids.
2: What did they say?
0: Nothing.
1: Oh, great. Now we got to take care of Heather's kids, too?
0: No, I'm going to be there. They'll be in a wagon. They'll be good.
2: I'm just wondering if there's any, like, shame on their part. Like, what were we thinking?
0: Well, I was expecting maybe a text back, like, oh, you know what? Let's rethink this.
1: It's a Lions game.
0: A lot of people want to watch the Lions, and I didn't hear anything back, so. Mm.
2: They're not football people. What is it like to be not football people during football season?
1: You could get a reservation just about anywhere you want to go, as long as you're not going downtown on a Lions home game. Less traffic from maybe, 1 to 3:30 or 4. I don't know. I've never experienced that before.
2: Is it like being a Jewish person on Christmas? Like you go to the movies, you get Chinese food. Like it's just, this is a whole new world.
1: Stoney could give us some insight.
2: Yeah, maybe. I couldn't imagine living in that world. And luckily for Colin, he doesn't have to.
1: Yes. No, exactly. And lucky for him, I mean, he's gonna get a chance to, like, he can do anything he wants. From what time are you guys leaving?
0: Early, probably, because it takes a while to get there.
1: This is amazing. Like, Colin has played this to a T.
0: And he didn't even realize he was doing it. He didn't even have to do anything, and it just worked in his favor.
1: Wow, so basically from, like, 10 in the morning until 6 o'clock at night, he could... order whatever food he wants. He can make whatever food he wants. He can watch it wherever in the house in any condition that he wants.
2: As much as we're giving Colin credit, he's simply standing his ground. I think we should give Heather credit because I think there's a lot of wives that would say, you get your butt to the zoo with the kids. You be a father. You're not going to be absent.
1: Oh, now let's not underestimate the guilt of sending the pictures with the kids and having so much fun.
2: Heather, you're not going to do that.
1: Wish you were here.
0: I'll send a couple pictures.
1: Brooks,
2: oh, no.
1: Brooks said, where's daddy? The sigh as they leave. Yeah, I got all the kids in the car.
2: Would have been nice.

0: have you here is the subtext.
1: If it was just me and the kids and nobody else, like that Colin and I had planned this day, and then he was like, wait a minute.
2: That you planned the day, but Colin just said,
1: then it would be different. But I'm not going to be alone. I'm going to be with other people and other kids. So it's like, okay.
0: Some text coming in. First story.
2: Sent a picture with some random guy that says, Brooks thought that this was daddy for today.
0: Oh, no.
2: Maximize the guilt trip. And Colin's going to put the thumb on there. Yes. Like.
0: First story I've heard about Colin that made me think he might be a good guy.
2: Oh, yeah.
0: But then another says, that's terrible husband behavior. Father should spend time with his kids. It's more important than a stupid child behavior.
2: Well, hold on a second here. There's 35 other Sundays out of the year. I mean, we're excluding playoffs in this. Maybe they'll play on Saturdays. But come on, there's 35 other Sundays.
3: You could have done the next Sunday. They play Thursday night next.
1: I did ask about a different day, but I'm not the one like that made the big plans. I'm just going along and joining in on the fun. Okay. So it's not like I'm not the planner in all of this.
2: Well, you might say Colin stood tall in this situation.
0: Yeah.
1: You could say that.
0: How about this text? It just says one word.
2: Yeah.
0: Women.
1: I can't read that far.
0: Women.
2: Yeah.
1: Can't live without them.
2: The same heavy sigh. Women.
0: Heather, make sure you pay extra feed the giraffes. It's an awesome experience. And another confirms they do have elephants at the Toledo Zoo.
2: So if you do feed the giraffes, have you ever fed a giraffe before?
1: I have.
2: Yeah. What's the one thing that you remember about it?
1: Its tongue.
2: Yeah. They're like 2 feet long. Yeah. It'll like wrap around the carrot, your arm. Oh, yeah. They used to have one if you're on the way to Cedar Point. That was one of those drive-through.
1: Oh, yeah. And like
2: you would open up the window and feed the giraffe, and the giraffe, the tongue would literally like wrap around your arm.
1: Yeah. Shocking.
0: I don't think I've ever fed the giraffes.
1: I would remember that.
2: Now you fed the penguins. You got to feed the giraffes.
0: They have giraffes in Detroit, right?
1: Just
0: do it there.
2: We were thinking about feeding the lions, but the food was going to be you. They said, not yet.
0: Feed them the Saints on Sunday. 248-539-9797. Unbelievable. Let's go to the zoo Sunday as the Lions season starts. 97-1.
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20: 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Just step in and go. We all know the Lions are back on Sunday, right?
21: Yeah, we do.
20: Not Heather.
21: I know. I feel bad for Brooks. He didn't get to watch the game with Dad.
20: Going to the
21: zoo. That's a great dad moment too. Like being able to sit there and talk about football with your son.
22: There'll be plenty others. I was actually tucking him in.
21: There will be 16
22: the other night, and he's like, "Are you going to the office tomorrow?" And I said, "Yeah." And he's like, "You going to watch the Lions?" Because he thinks like training camp is my office. Oh,
21: that's amazing.
20: It says, "What was Heather thinking?"
21: No, and neither are you on Sunday.
22: Guess not.
20: What was Heather thinking? Go Colin, go Lions.
21: Mm-hmm.
20: Another says Toledo Zoo is going to be full of solo moms because the dads will be watching football.
21: Yeah.
20: Says my wife would never do that, but I did find it to my surprise. She scheduled Disney on Ice tomorrow, 2 hours away from me. Pretty irritated. I'm going to miss football all day, but made a non-negotiable. We have to be back for Texas, Ohio State at night. Jared and Jackson.
21: Wow. 2 hours away? So that's 4 hours in the car. So
20: where are they going? What city would be 2 hours away for Disney on Ice? Grand Rapids?
21: I don't know. Cleveland? Grand Rapids?
20: The Cleveland's like three. Could be Grand Rapids, Van Andel Arena.
21: Yeah. Wow.
20: Okay.
21: Hey, tip of the cap to Dad there for holding on to that.

0: one.
1: In a similar situation, I have my fiance's 84-year-old birthday party at 1 p.m.
0: Oh, wow.
2: Wow.
0: Well, good for you. Still getting after it. Enjoy the honeymoon.
1: Are we missing a word? Like fiance's 84-year-old father, mother?
0: No. Maybe hey. They're...
3: Hey. My grandma, grandpa, whatever.
2: You never know.
0: I don't know. I mean, if it's just a couple of 84-year-olds getting married...
1: Good for them.
4: Get quick search it. On the Disney on Ice. Apparently, it's in Saginaw.
1: Oh, okay.
0: Okay.
1: This is Heather's mess up. Take some accountability, Heather. You literally work at 97.1. You should know the Lions schedule.
2: I'm not the one that planned the zoo. There's
0: but
2: other...
0: You agreed to it.
1: You could have vetoed it immediately.
0: Yeah. Oh, wait, no. That's
2: months ago, I guess I could have vetoed it immediately. I wasn't thinking about it months ago.
0: It's September. What happens in September?
2: That's not what's on my mind.
1: Clearly.
2: And then what was on my mind was Brooks's soccer. So I was like, oh, he's going to miss his first day of soccer. I was not. We already had committed to the zoo.
0: What time was soccer practice?
2: 10:05.
0: 10:05. Dad won't even get to see his son play soccer.
2: Well, we're skipping soccer.
0: No, I know. You won't be able to see his son play soccer.
4: Yeah, see, she was thinking about football.
0: Yeah, football.
2: Football.
1: The only argument in Heather's side would be it's only the Saints. Oh, come on, guys.
0: Yeah, let's not get too carried away here. Tyler Shuck, they won 4 of their last 5.
1: And you only get so many NFL Sundays.
0: Yeah.
1: You don't just throw them away.
0: Yeah, technically, I mean, you get 18 because of the bye week, and you get one that you don't have to worry about the Lions playing on, but...
1: A couple with Thursday 17, nights.
0: But sure, yeah. But we're just talking Sundays.
1: What's it like to not be a football person during football season? I imagine you get so much more done and their blood pressure is much lower.
0: Yes. Yes, there are probably some health benefits to it as well, but you don't get to drink as much beer either, though. And alcohol is, good for the heart.
1: Maybe in small doses.
0: This is the rationalization. If red wine's good for the heart, beer has to be good for the heart too.
1: Right. A glass of wine with dinner or 12 beers on a Sunday. It's all the same, right?
0: You know what? I did see a comparison of one crumble cookie compared to 6 Coors Light.
1: I saw the same thing.
0: Did you see the same thing? And it is much healthier to have a 6-pack of Coors Light than it is one crumble cookie.
1: Science.
0: Science.
5: How many calories are in a crumble cookie?
1: Like a million.
0: Oh, yeah.
1: Don't look it up. If you like
2: it,
1: don't look it up.
2: Is it more than a donut?
1: Heather, it's like a day's worth of...
0: on the donut.
2: You looked at me like that's a dumb question.
1: It can be like 3,000 calories for a crumble cookie.
2: Really?
0: Oh, yeah. Yeah, which are amazing. There's no question about it. But it is science that a 6-pack of beer is healthier for you than a crumble cookie.
5: The standard beer is about 100 calories.
1: Right. So a crumble
5: 600
1: cookie...
5: 600 calories in one cookie.
0: Did you pull up the stats?
1: Oh, yeah. A crumble cookie, I exaggerated. A crumble cookie is roughly 850 calories.
2: Probably like a donut.
0: Sure. Well, we're not comparing a donut.
1: I think a donut is lower calories.
0: So then a 6-pack of beer...
1: would be 600 calories.
0: ...is still better than a donut. It's healthier than a donut. 6 beers is healthier than a crumble cookie. Calories. Like, this is the rationalization that we have to go through every football Saturday or Sunday.
2: Okay, it's more calories than a donut.
1: The average donut is 200 to 350 calories.
0: Okay, well, so it's...
1: I love how I was racing her because one of us was going to get it first.
0: Yeah, I mean, well, what do you expect to wash the crumble cookie down with?
1: Let's get to Heather with the news.
2: All right, good morning, you guys. This news is brought to you by Blue Chew. Well,
0: I'm hard. Thank you. I love that. Tip of the cap to sales.
2: 8 inches in length. Smooth.
1: Activate the D.
2: Oh, my gosh. A 20-year-old from Shelby Township who just moved to Florida about a week ago to become a Disney cast member was killed after being struck by lightning. What are the chances of that?
0: I have no idea what you just said. I'm still thinking about it.
1: I just heard the ending. Struck by lightning.
2: Matthew Jenkins was found unresponsive on Tuesday night after lightning struck in downtown Celebration, Florida, which is not far from Disney property. And apparently people were taking shelter from this storm when the lightning struck. Moments later, Jenkins collapsed to the ground. Witnesses jumped in, tried to help him immediately, provided CPR. Unfortunately, he passed away at the hospital. He was just about to begin the Disney college program.
0: Oh,
2: just a sad, sad story.
0: The last time we were down

0: There, that college program is actually pretty awesome.
1: Is it?
0: Yeah, a lot of the, you know, like Lyft drivers, because they have the child seats, so that's why we take them while we're down there. The quote-unquote minivan.
1: Sure.
0: They have that college program, and it's unbelievable how much that they earn, but also they get credit for some of their classes if they're in some of those programs.
2: Oh, yeah.
0: And that's the cool careers that are started there all started with the college program. It's kind of cool.
1: It's very cool. A Michigan state senator has introduced a bill that would ban children from riding e-bikes on public sidewalks, roads, and trails. This bill, of course, comes after a rise in e-bike and e-moto-related accidents across the state. We hear about them daily, I feel like, at this point. Under the bill, kids under the age of 14 would be prohibited from riding an e-bike on a public sidewalk, road, or trail. It also requires kids between ages 14 and 17 to have written permission from a parent or guardian. They also must wear a helmet while riding these bikes. There are also penalties for those who violate this law. The first would be a warning and order to attend a safety education class. The second offense is a fine of not more than $100 and possible impoundment of the e-bike.
2: We've talked about it, the need to put something in place.
1: Mm-hmm. Yep. All of Michigan's international border crossings will briefly close today in observance of the September 11th terrorist attacks. So, according to MDOT, traffic will be cleared around 8:46 a.m. And at that time, taps will be played as the flag is raised, followed by a moment of silence at all ports of entry. So, motorists should expect closures of about 30 minutes or less. So, it's not going to be anything too lengthy. It shouldn't impact your commute, hopefully.
2: No, but important to remember.
1: Yeah. Yes, without a doubt. A Madison Heights couple will spend the rest of their lives in prison for killing their six-year-old son. The pair was found guilty of felony murder, also child abuse. Let's see, their son died in the hospital on July 31st in 2024, a day after Madison Heights police responded to a 911 call reporting that the child was not breathing. Authorities said the boy suffered blunt force trauma and a perforated bowel. But listening to the Oakland County prosecutor basically saying that this case was horrific, they say that the boy was confined, beaten, bound to the wall using a staple gun. Absolutely awful. So thankfully these parents will spend a long time in prison.
0: Yeah.
1: Oh, remember when you could actually walk your family member to the gate at the airport? You might not actually. Well, you probably don't remember that,
2: Jim. No, I
1: don't. I mean, I do.
0: Oh, yeah. I mean, yeah, I do as well.
1: And I mean, I have photos of it. When some family members took these big trips, we all went to the gate. I've got pictures of myself, sure, like, saying goodbye to them before they went on this big trip. Well, Metro Detroit is bringing a version of that back. So DTW is one of 13 airports nationwide taking part in this new TSA program called Gateside by TSA PreCheck. So it allows people who aren't flying to enter the secure part of the terminal without needing a boarding pass. There is a catch. So you have to be a TSA PreCheck member to qualify. Okay. So that's the first step. And then there's no additional cost beyond your existing PreCheck membership fee. You could use it to accompany somebody who's leaving. You could meet an arriving passenger there at the gate. Or you could, I guess, just go hang out at the terminal and eat at the restaurants and shops.
0: Thanks.
1: If you wanted to.
2: It's more expensive to do that.
0: Yeah,
1: yes,
0: I mean, this. Okay, if you have a child arriving or you have one that's leaving, that's where I would say this. Other than that, if I'm not flying with you, I'm going to drop you at the door. I don't need to park, walk in. I don't need to meet you at the gate. I can meet you at the baggage claim.
2: Why did it go away? Safety, I'm assuming?
0: I think it was
1: 9/11. I don't know.
2: Okay.
0: Thanks, Bin Laden.
2: Right. But if you're going through security, I don't know why it'd be a safety issue. If I have to go through the same scan as everybody else, then...
0: Well, it's just unneeded. Cut down on the number of people that are back there.
2: Well, that I would buy. I mean, from a cluster, you don't need to see your family member that badly, right? They're going to come see you. They're going to go through the secure airport to meet you at the baggage claim.
1: Well,
0: if you don't love your wife.
1: It's just... I picture, like, it's like a scene out of a movie, right? Like, you're standing there at the gate. You've got your sign, right? Like, welcome home. And then they walk out of the plane and you have this big hug. And

0: It lifts you off the ground. I just picture it like a movie scene. Anyway, there are some other rules. You have to apply online between 1 and 3 days before your visit.
1: Yeah.
0: You have to be approved. You have to have a real ID, things like that. But anyway.
2: All right, Heather with the news.
1: Hopefully it has your picture on it.
0: Yes.
2: That would be helpful. 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
6: by Gardner White.
7: I did a deep dive on that mascot last night.
8: Paul's a smart guy.
9: Give me the nerds.
10: Give me my king, Davis Warren.
11: Yeah. So he's gassy by halftime?
8: So we're putting this game on the board and not Eastern? Bias?
11: You don't support your school. Shut up.
8: I know.
10: New Mexico's well going to be dragging Central Michigan all over the field.
7: Lame, just like the school, just like their parties.
10: How dare
7: give
10: you?
7: Me New Mexico.
11: Give me not Michigan.
10: And I'm sure Michigan sucks too, Heather.
5: And now, the continuation.
11: But hot Heather getting all hot and bothered by a Stanford tree.
12: Uh-huh.
11: Oh, boy. Heather with
7: Look
11: a two-game
7: out.
11: Lead after only 1 week. Come on, boys. We got to pick this up.
12: Let's not overreact to week one.
10: Heather Park and the Stanford tree. K-I-S-S-I-N-G. Week two of college football. We're going to skip right past Georgia State and Kennesaw State, the Battle of Waffle House Road, and instead go to Austin, Texas, where the Longhorns are favored by 1.5 points against visiting Ohio State. Jim.
11: This game really killed them a year ago. They need it. It's at home. They'll even the score. Hook them.
12: Oh, wow. I'm going with Julian Say and Jeremiah Smith. You want to talk about a guy that needs it. If you're going to have a wide receiver that wins the Heisman, could have his first set of Heisman, not just moment, but moments in this game. And I do have questions about the secondary for the Longhorns. So give me Ohio State.
7: Yeah, so one of my favorite Christmas movies is Christmas Vacation. Ellen Griswold was played by Beverly D'Angelo. Her grandfather is the architect that designed the horseshoe. Give me Ohio State.
11: It's not in the horseshoe.
12: It's not in the horseshoe.
7: Oh, it's not? It doesn't matter.
12: Okay.
7: I'm just saying that's why I'm picking Ohio State.
12: Another deep dive by Heather.
7: It doesn't mean that's where it's playing. I just, that's the reason I'm picking it.
11: We're losing to her. Continue.
10: For all the Oklahomies that have made the trip up here to Detroit, man, both of these teams suck, but I'll pick Texas.
8: You know, probably the one program in my whole life that's never fazed by an environment is Ohio State. I just think it's irrelevant they're playing a night game in Austin, Texas. I think...

0: They've got the best player, Smith, and they might have the better quarterback. I will go Buckeyes.
1: Eastern Michigan finally made the picks to Tom's delight. They are at Michigan State as 17.5-point underdogs, John.
2: Tom's Delight. Sounds like a nice little sandwich shop, doesn't it?
0: The Tecumseh Tom.
2: I think Michigan State continues not turning the ball over, not making stupid penalties. They give themselves not just a great chance to win this game, but to cover the 17.5 points. So I'm going to take I'm going to take Sparty.
3: I picked Spartan last week. They only beat Toledo by 10.
2: I know.
3: I think they're going to win, but I think the spread's too big. So give me Eastern.
1: I'll take Michigan State.
0: Yeah, these teams' lifetime have played 7 times, and the average score is 49-9 in State's favor. I'm going to go against my alma mater and take the Spartans.
4: Eastern has the dumbest entrance in pro sports with those stupid cinder blocks. I don't think they're bringing them with them.
2: I just was waiting for somebody to actually like trip and fall.
4: Yeah, they come up with a sledgehammer at the factory, but this is not at the factory. I don't think it matters. Sparty party.
1: Speaking of dumb, Oklahoma, merely 4.5-point favorites as they travel to Ann Arbor, taking on the Michigan Wolverines. Heather.
3: I mean, I think you know what I'm going to pick. Oklahoma.
1: Okay. If I pick Michigan, the week after they looked like that against Western Michigan, and they get their doors blown off again, man, I'll just pick another way to be dumb. Boomer Sooner.
0: Yeah, I kind of feel like Greg here, and I just think there's too much noise for Michigan to overcome here. And I know the whole week one to week two thing. I actually believe that, but I just think there's too much happening. And Brent Venables, one of the best defensive minds in college football going against this quarterback, I'm going to take the Sooners.
4: Yeah, right. Michigan's terrible. They needed help in a heave to beat Western. Whittingham is Monty Williams. Bryce is an immature idiot. Look, there's a lot of noise, a lot of noise after week one. Week one is the spot that people overreact. This is the Costa lock. Michigan plus 4.5. I'm ready to look stupid. This is bounce back in a foxhole, run the ball, shrink the game, get back to basics. That offensive line's going to hear all week how they couldn't push a MAC school. Michigan plus 4.5.
2: You Costa locked my school. You really hate me, don't you?
4: Give me Michigan.
1: Oh, like they can hurt you worse than what they played like last week, John.
2: Oh, no. No, trust me. Nothing he says can hurt me worse than what I had to watch by that offensive line. I was hurt. I was weeping. And there are a lot of things that could be better from week one to week two, and I'm hoping they take that monumental step, but there's also another team that can be better between weeks one and week two, and that is their opponent, Oklahoma. There is, in my mind, I keep trying to rationalize and justify different

0: games last week is the one that I picked at Baylor and Auburn. But let's go with Duke at Illinois. Illinois is a 6-point favorite. Last year, Duke reigning ACC champs. And they've got a running back in Nate Shepard, carried the ball 35 times last week. He might carry the ball 40 plus times. Give me the Blue Devils.
1: Be interesting to see what John Shire can drop out of timeouts.
0: Yes.
1: To the National Balls Football League, week one. Bills travel to the Texans. Bills are favored by 1.5 points. Let's go, Buffalo. We'll take the Bills.
2: I'm going to take the Texans here. I'm Texan Tom. I think they could have one of the great single-season generational defenses this season. And guess what? Not only that, they're going to win the game. They're going to do the Lions a favor and beat the crap out of the Bills physically so the Lions can go in and face a wounded team.
3: Tom's already counting 2 wins. I like the Texans this week, too.
0: I'm going to take the Texans. I think it's the defense, and I think they're going to find a way to keep Josh Allen in the backfield and also beat the heck out of him. Kind of hoping the same thing, Tom.
4: Josh Allen has a new girl to play for, his daughter. So I'm going to go with the Bills.
1: He's not going to the zoo on Sunday.
0: No,
1: he's Packers not. Travel to Minnesota to take on the Vikings. Vikes are favored by 1.5 points, Tom.
2: I'm going to take the Vikings here. No Josh Jacobs, no Micah Parsons. I'm not a huge Jordan Love guy. I think the Packers offense can struggle to score points in this game.
3: Could struggle to score points. No clear number one receiver, Tucker Kraft, off that ACL. Is he still that same yak guy? Get the yards after the catch. And then no Parsons. 0-5 without him at the end of last year. I'm on the Vikings.
0: I'm just going to say ditto, Tom. Ditto, Jimmy. And let's go Vikings.
4: I'm going to take the Packers.
1: Oh, what an upset. I was writing in Vikes. I thought you were going to take your people.
4: I'm going against my people. I don't know.
0: Very confrontational Sunday for you.
3: Greg?
4: Apparently so.
3: You pick the Vikings?
1: Oh, my turn. Yeah, I do pick the Vikings too. Oh, yeah. Heather's on Packers Island. Why do you hate your people, Heather?
4: Goodness.
1: Cowboys travel to the Giants, the week one tradition. This game is either the America Game of the Week on Fox or it's Sunday Night Football. And it's Sunday Night Football. The Cowboys are favored by 2.5 points. Jim?
3: I will join the chorus of talking heads that think this is the year for Dallas. How about them Cowboys?
0: Yeah, hey, they added 4 playmakers on defense, and we know that our offense is going to put up a lot of points. Giants not ready. Let's go Cowboys.
4: Yeah, I love the Dallas Cowboys cheerleaders. Let's go
1: Me too.
4: Cowboys. Yeah.
0: Me too, is that your pick?
1: No, I've got, me too. I also agree. I'll take the Cowboys. I got Dak Prescott and CeeDee Lamb in fantasy. We them boys. Let's go.
2: Yeah, I'm believing in the Cowboys hype a little bit, too. And even if they kind of muck it up and it's a close game, they got the best kicker in the game. Give me the Cowboys.
1: And finally, Sunday, while Heather is at the Toledo Zoo with her kids, the Lions will take on the Saints as 6.5-point favorites. John.
0: I waffled back and forth. The Lions win this game. It's just a matter of do they cover? And Tyler Shuck really played well at the end of last season, but I think he's going to test this Lions secondary. I think they step up big in week one. So give me the Lions.
4: Yeah, give me the Lions too.
1: I'm going to go with the Lions.
2: Make that 4 of us. I'm going Lions. Alvin Kamara probably won't play. No Cam Jordan. Draft pick Jordan Tyson's out. And I think the Lions are really going to get pressure on Shuck in this game.
3: Lions will win the game. Saints are this upstart team. 6.5's a good number, and Lions have some questions to answer. I think Colin's sweating this one by himself on the couch. Give me the Saints.
0: Oh, you're on Saints Island? 2 island picks?
2: I think Heather has 2, too.
0: You want to Costa lock that one, too, to help me out?
3: Staying away from that.
0: Come on, man.
3: It's the picks, 97.1.
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6: Text pouring in. Jim really is an island boy.
7: Uh-huh.
6: I don't know what that means.
7: Well, it goes with the cabana outfit.
6: Okay. I'm the only one that took the Saints, and I'm the only one that took Michigan.
7: On top of that, you Costa locked it.
6: Yeah. People feel a certain type of way about that.
7: Dork.
6: Heather is on an island with Eastern and the Packers.
8: Yeah, I know.
6: Good for us. Chance to make up some ground early.
8: Oh, we'll see. We'll see.
6: I'm with Jim on the Eastern entrance. The wall's not that big. Just walk around to dummies. Heather, do you know what we're talking about?
8: No, I actually started Googling it when you should were pull talking this up. About
6: so
8: it.
6: So they
8: like,
6: bring out like a wall of cinder blocks and then they like sledgehammer it down. But the wall is like shorter than the offensive lineman coming out.
7: Oh, yeah. It's like 4 feet tall and maybe, I don't know, 6 or 8 feet across.
6: You're just waiting for a cinder block to like fall on someone's foot or something.
7: Or to like, there are some guys that like jumped over it. I'm waiting for somebody to break an ankle.
6: Yeah, they do it for their home games at the factory, their boring gray field.
9: Just make it like those like cardboard bricks that like kids play with and smash.
6: Yeah, but if they did that, then they'd be soft.
8: Oh, but they're real cinder blocks.
6: Yeah, but how stupid is that? Look, are you?
8: Like at least they're. I was picturing like those.
7: At least they're
8: fake,
7: not the foam blocks. Yeah.
8: Or like those fake building blocks the kids use that are like colored. The
7: oh
8: red,
7: yeah.
8: Like I
7: yeah,
8: was picturing
7: I've got a whole
8: like
7: set of those
8: fake
7: for Teddy.
8: Bricks.
7: Yeah.
8: See if
7: they
8: so did, at least they're real.
6: Yeah, because if they did fake bricks, you'd make fun of them for like it's rinky dink. It's.
8: But the real cinder blocks.
6: That's how tough they are.
8: Yeah.
6: Yeah. It's a factory.
10: Look, give me a look like I'm supposed to have a response or care because I went there. Like I don't.
6: Are we
10: pathetic.
6: Offending you?
8: They do this at every home game?
6: Yeah. Pretty sure.
8: But only like two players get to smash it.
6: An honor bestowed.
7: Right. Maybe they took those from the brick silo.
10: Yeah. You would shoot that down if you were playing there. If you went there,
7: oh,
10: and
7: yeah,
10: no, we're doing
7: no
10: something
7: chance.
10: Different, guys.
7: No. We are not doing this. Do you want to be a meme for all of the sports world, not just college football?
8: It'd be cooler if they used their bodies. You know.
10: No, it wouldn't.
7: No, no.
6: You're begging for bad stuff to happen.
8: I don't know.
6: Speaking of bad ideas, I don't know if I've ever told the story on the air. My senior year of high school, we opened with Walled Lake Northern. And we showed up with a sledgehammer and for our entrance ran out and sledgehammered their logo to announce our presence with authority.
7: Oh, you should have brought a stake. Could have put a stake in the ground.
6: This was before Brady hoax stake gate. John, ask me if we won the game.
7: In the turf? Did you win the game?
6: We did not.
7: Ah, did they then steal your sledgehammer and make that a trophy game?

0: You're going to have to win it back.
1: My senior year, I have no idea if we played them again.
2: Oh, you don't care about your high school
1: football
2: program?
1: No, I do, and I don't think we played them the next year.
2: Oh.
1: More text. It says, wow, John, picking against his school. Newfound respect.
2: I've picked against Michigan before.
1: Plenty.
2: Yeah. I mean, do we not have eyeballs? Apparently you don't.
1: I mean, during the Davis Warren days, you weren't itching to pick them every week.
2: I mean, I'll take the credit for, you know, picking against Michigan and going, stepping outside the blue wall, but we had eyeballs.
1: Yeah, but why don't I get credit for being a free thinker and not following the crowd? Charting my own path.
2: I think people just think you're off your rocker.
1: Okay. People think we're off
2: our
1: rocker.
2: You're trying to become likable.
1: I don't think that's going to help me. You all took the Lions giving 6.5 points. I will take the Saints all day, every day, and here's why. The Lions will win, but like last year, without playing their starters in the preseason, the offense will be sluggish, timing will be off, they'll have to rally and win a close football game.
2: We shall see.
1: That's from an unnamed texter. All right, speaking of the Lions, besides a win, what do you want to see on Sunday? And what is the X factor for the Lions this season if they're going to get it done?
2: That's a very interesting question.
1: Because you want to start to see some of it in week one. So what is that for you?
2: Gosh, there's so much to pick from. I guess I'm going to go with my sweet spot. And some of the things that I talked about yesterday in the Thursday touchdown, I want to see that this offensive line, even without Cade Mays, has found a way to gel. And if you were listening to Carson Anderson and you heard Jared Goff, they asked him about, hey, you know, Juice Scruggs being in there and this offensive line starting to gel. And he did admit, like, there was a reset of having a new guy in there calling the protections and the setting the blocking schemes. He felt that they really settled into a nice rhythm, but it did have to reset. And now at left guard, we have the unknown. Is it going to be Mahogany? Is it going to be Barch? Are they going to be rotating through there? Penei Sewell moving over to left? I think it's going to be a seamless transition, but there could be, you know, one or two bumps, as there are in any football game. And Blake Miller, you know, the starting right tackle, first draft pick, and, you know, the second year of Tate Rowley. So I'm going to be watching that. God, there's so many other to pick from, though.
1: So I think you're right to look to the offensive line, because last year that was the red flag. Week one, O-line's overwhelmed, and it set the tone for it was going to be a disaster. Where they fell into last place and stumbled.
2: Factors being a little bit different. It's not Micah Parsons. It's not the Green Bay Packers. It's not on the road. And you do have some, I think, an upgrade in talent.
1: I think the offensive line, especially until they get Cade Mays back, is going to be a work in progress. I mean, the idea of rotating guards by definition means work in progress. Rookie's first game, work in progress. Your eyes will be fixated there. I think a lot of people's will. For me, the D-line needs to get off to a good start. There aren't as many questions about moving pieces. You know who the guys are. You know who Hutch is. You know who these guys are up front. I'm watching Aleem McNeil because I think he is the key to getting this team back into that Super Bowl conversation. He in 2023 had a breakout, and they were a half away from playing in the Super Bowl. They did not have a good pass defense, and yet there they were on the edge of the Super Bowl. In 2024, Aleem McNeil blows out his ACL. They don't win a playoff game. Last year, he comes back, not the same player. They don't even make the playoffs. If he is back to 2023, it gives them a real number two with Hutch, pressure from the inside and the outside. Tyleek Williams is another player that can help round out this unit, first round pick, and the investment they made with DJ Wonnum and Derek Moore at the other edge spot. I want to see the D-line get off to a hot start. The Saints don't have a plethora of weapons to throw the ball to. Stop ETN in the run game. You know Olave is going to be their number one target, but pop quiz, who's number two? Make him go through his progressions, and if he's doing that and you get to him, the play ends. Yeah. So the D-line is where I'm going to center a lot of my focus.
2: I'm curious, DJ Wonnum, what does he look like? Is he going to be an upgrade from Al-Qaeda Muhammad? Derek Moore, limited at practice. Is he even going to play? And so, yeah, I think there's going to be a lot of eyeballs on that one as well. And I probably would have just narrowed it down to, you know, edge opposite Hutch. I think a lot of people want.

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2: Oh, we got our very first correction, and I apologize. The Saints running back changed how he wants his name pronounced, so be ready for this on Sunday. Maybe you missed this in the offseason. You may know him as ETN. It's actually, allegedly, pronounced Achan.
3: Achan. I thought he played for the Dolphins.
2: John, just getting in front of this. This is what's going to happen on Sunday.
3: Achan.
2: Achan is the running back whose name looks like ETN, who has been called ETN. He says it's Achan. So when you hear Achan.
3: Well, he would know.
2: Yes.
3: So I believe he's right.
2: But you know, if I came out and said, they got to contain Achan this weekend.
3: No one would know who you were talking about.
2: They go, dude, they're not playing the Dolphins, dumbass.
4: I haven't decided if I'm going to make this conversion yet. He's been around too long to pull this. This guy's been, didn't he play with Trevor Lawrence at Clemson? Yeah.
2: Yeah.
4: I mean, come on. Correct it back then. You were on a national title contender in college. Then you've been in the NFL. I know you're Jacksonville and it's irrelevant until you went to New Orleans here, but. Why is this happening now?
2: I don't know.
3: I mean, I don't know if this is something that he has been telling people, like in production meetings. Hey, it's not ATN, it's HN.
4: Play-by-play guys would be getting this right if he would have ever said.
3: I agree.
2: Yeah,
3: I mean,
2: every
3: single year we go through the roster, and we've got to learn. You know, like for Michigan. We have a linebacker. His last name is Owusu Boateng. And the amount of times that we're sitting there going, Boateng?
4: Wutu Klang?
3: Yeah. And I mean, like everything else, like you're going through that as the home broadcast crew. So if you're doing that, and I've been a part of TV crews before as well,
2: same thing.
3: Do the same thing in those production meetings. You go through and you say, okay, well, how do you say this name? And the PR guys will tell you, exactly. Hey, these are some of the tricky names. And by the way, it's not ETN, it's Achan. It would have come out before now.
2: Yeah, these NFL broadcasters, hell, high-level college broadcasters, would have honored what he wanted to be called.
3: Even us,
5: except Jonathan Vilma, probably.
2: Well, yeah, he'll screw it. He's going to call him, like, I don't know. Who knows?
4: So, John, what's the toughest name you ever had to overcome?
3: Doug would have a better answer for this because he remembers all of the stupid names, but probably going back to playing Utah, there were a lot of Samoan names. And trust me, we're going to be in that group here now as well.
4: When do you start working on the Michigan State quarterback's last name?
3: Friday before the game.
2: Milivojevic is how it's listed in the pronunciation guide.
3: Milivojevic. Yes. Got it.
2: Voy.
3: Now, today.
2: Nailed it. All right, perfect. Text coming in. We want to know what you're watching for besides a win. What do you want to see from the Lions against the Saints? And how about this question? What is the ceiling of this football team, John? As they embark on year 6 under Dan Campbell, what is the ceiling for the Detroit Lions?
3: Okay, so we did our playoff predictions last week, and you and I both had them in the NFC Championship game. So clearly, I think the NFC Championship game is the ceiling. And I think it is because for the reasons we said last week, at some point, if you don't have, you don't have to have a top five offense and a top five defense and a top five special teams preferred, but you

0: you don't have to have that. I think their limiting factor, even though they've upgraded the defense, and I just don't know what it looks like if Brian Branch is back or if Kirby Joseph, is he a part of the equation? If he is, I may change my ceiling to Super Bowl or Super Bowl champs. But right now, with the information I have, I think it's NFC Championship, and I think eventually the defense will cost you.
1: I view it the same way. I don't view the Super Bowl as the ceiling until I get some questions answered about this team. The secondary is a concern. I think they can mitigate it if their D-line is transformed into one of the better units in football. I know who Hutch is. I know what Aleem was pre-ACL. I need to see him get back to it, and I need to see Tyleek play like a first-round pick. And the edge spot opposite Aiden, speed up quarterbacks so the secondary doesn't have to cover for the most time in football the way it was a year ago. You start showing me proof of concept in regular season games, big regular season games consistently, then I start to feel like I can win with a shaky secondary. Show me the offensive line solidifies and crystallizes that by the time we get to division play, Cade Mays is playing and left guard's not a rotator. We got a guy that plays every down there. Show me Blake Miller's got a month under his belt, 2 months under his belt. Then I'll start to feel like I could lift the ceiling a little higher. Right now, I feel like they're a division winner who could win a playoff game or two, which would get him in the NFC title game. What's the Lions ceiling to you? 248-539-9797. Some responses on the game Sunday. Olave will torch this team and set his personal single game receiving record. I don't know if people remember this. When the Lions made the NFC title game at the end of that regular season, they gave up some big numbers to individual receivers.
0: Mm-hmm.
1: And those teams still lost. I don't care if Olave gets 200 yards as long as the Lions win.
0: Right. And I mean, there are going to be some games where, hey, their playmakers are going to get theirs. But if it's one playmaker, especially for a receiver. Now, if it's a running back,
1: different.
0: I think it's different because then you start talking about, you know, the time of possession and are there big plays or is it just, hey, you know, 25 rushes and every one is 5 or 6 yards.
1: Well, if you lose the run game, you lose control of the game.
0: Yeah.
1: If the other team is bullying you, dictating down and distance, ahead of the sticks, leaving your defense on the field too long, everything starts to fall apart for this team if they get run on. We saw it at the end of last year.
0: Well, but if you have a dominant run game, then it generally will open up and you're starting to have other weapons because of the play action pass. And there's just other threats that open up if you are committing all resources to try and stop a rushing attack.
1: Lions X factor has to be their pass rush and time to pressure has to be improved. That's Gary in a truck. I'll give you the number. It was 2.92 seconds. It doesn't sound like a long time, but it was the longest time for opposing quarterbacks. And it was when they faced the Lions. On Sunday, I'd like to see Rakestraw play, stay healthy, and show why he was selected in the second round. John in Lake Orion. Eye on Rakestraw?
0: Sure. There's going to be, there'll be a lot of eyeballs on Rakestraw. It's can he, the one thing, can he make it through the game and still play in week two?
1: Tech says, I'll take the Saints straight up. The Lions secondary is garbage. Olave will destroy them and set his personal single season receiving record. Another person echoing that.
0: It'll be interesting. And you know, maybe more than just watching an individual player, it's going to be watching the defense and the plan that they have in place, put in place by Calvin Shepard.
1: What is Olave's career high? I've got it for you. 148 yards. I think he could hit that.
0: Sure. I mean, he hit it once. So yes, the answer is, can he hit that? Yeah.
1: Do you know the answer to my pop quiz I gave at the end of the hour, who their number two receiver is?
0: No.
1: Anybody know who the Saints' number two receiver is?
0: Who does number two work for?
1: Keep in mind, Jordan Tyson would have been this guy. They drafted him in the first round. He's got the hamstring issue. He's not going to play for at least the first month.
2: I'm just going to guess Brandon Cooks. He seems to go everywhere.
1: Is Michael Thomas still playing for the Saints?
0: Right. No.
1: Devon Vellet.
0: Are you saying it right? Is it Vellet or Valet?
2: It's Achan.
0: Achan.
1: People might not know who that is, and if they did, they probably thought he still played for the Denver Broncos. He's a bigger outside receiver. He's their number two. Then it's probably, honestly, they're breaking in some rookies. Berrien Brown is more of a Rashid Shaheed type, and they took, is it Bryce Lance from North Dakota State? He's a bigger outside receiver. Their tight end, Jawan.

0: Juwan Johnson might be the answer for their number two target. It really is going to be funneled through Olave. So it wouldn't surprise me if he saw double-digit targets, caught a couple big chunk plays, and put up a ridiculous stat line. That's not the same thing as the Saints are going to win the football game. And that's where I think everything else comes into play for Detroit. Can your offense take care of business at home, get that offensive line going, and then on defense, you're going to have to get some pressure and get off the field. Greg, you had shared a theory. Saints are 6.5-point underdogs here.
1: Yes, and I used this theory 3 years ago when the Lions were traveling to Kansas City. And the day of my fantasy draft in Windsor, remember the passport that time, my friend was convinced that because the line opened up at 6.5 points, that it was a sign from Vegas that the underdog was going to win the game straight up. By the time that Thursday night rolled around for the Lions, I was buying this, and I believed it, and the Lions did end up winning. So I believe the Saints did open up as 6.5-point underdogs as the line is finished as we pick today.
0: So you think they're a frisky upset potential team here?
1: Yeah, remembering that little nugget in the back of my brain, yes.
2: But it didn't change your pick.
1: I forgot about it.
2: Oh.
1: Didn't remember till after the picks.
2: Do you want to go back and...
1: It's already on the sheet.
2: Okay.
1: Can't scribble it out now. It's just bad juju if you scribble it out.
0: Yeah, I think a question we could also ask people today is, are the Lions on upset alert? Because some of the texts we're getting insinuate like, hey, the Saints team won 4 of 5.
3: I mean, guys, this is the week one. Anything's in play. The Patriots lost to the Raiders last year in week one and went to the Super Bowl. And they did it on an easy schedule, but they lost to the team with the number one draft pick. You know, the Bengals, I think a couple years ago, struggled in week one and lost to somebody that was pretty bad. Anything's on the table. And I just say, look at the first two games. The top two MVP candidates from last season stunk in week one.
0: Yeah, the Monstars are 0-1. They lost last night.
3: Stafford and Drake May, both under 200 yards passing, top two MVP candidates. Yeah. Both 4,000-plus yard passers.
0: I'll just tell you, behind the scenes, I don't think any of us are ready to do a show on Monday where the Lions lose.
2: No.
3: No, because we think they have they're more talented team.
0: Right.
3: But that doesn't mean anything, because when you're week one and you haven't seen anything from any teams, you don't know what they're going to do. You don't know if you're prepared to stop it. And
0: that's why I think it's an interesting question as we get some of that undercurrent on the text. Are they on upset
2: alert?
0: But I
2: also think it goes to the importance of having veterans. And if you listen to, Dan Miller was interviewing Dan Campbell on the Monday night show or Tuesday night, whenever they aired the Lions Weekly. He had talked about the fact that we are not an old team. Like, that was one of the things in the offseason, is they moved on from that. We're not an old team, but we are an experienced team.
3: You know what?
2: I think that matters in week one.
3: The reason I'm bullish on the Lions this year, not quite as much as you guys, but I can see that ceiling if a lot of things go right. But I do believe the goal of a team coming into this season was basically to recapture the kneecap culture.
0: Mm-hmm.
3: And I think we're going to see that. I think they lost that last year.
0: They definitely lost it last year. It's 97.1.
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9: 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Just step in and go. Cookie Jar coming up at 9:35. Got some texts on the Lions. We want to know about X-Factors, ceiling of this football team, and what you're looking for on Sunday besides win the football game. Greg, you have a bit of a critique of John and I?
10: Yes, and it's about two competing statements. They're not really competing statements, but it's the fact that both of you picked the Lions to lose the NFC Championship game, and you both think that that is the Lions' ceiling. And because of that, I think you made some homer picks when you picked the Lions to go as far as they did. Because I think what you're saying is they are going as far as I possibly believe they can go, that they will roll 100 on the 100-sided die in Dungeons & Dragons.
9: We're giving them their best-case scenario.
10: Yes.
11: Okay, you lost me with that analogy.
9: That's why I tried to gloss over it. Okay. I knew he'd lose it.
10: John's got to watch more sci-fi movies and play more role-playing games.
9: I'm
11: all for role-play.
12: Oh, hey-o.
13: Oh, I could never see you role-playing. You'd start laughing 3 seconds into it.
11: It depends on the roles. We'll end it there.
9: See, you want to fill in some blanks for us?
11: Yeah, let's not go down that road.
9: That's in the cookie jar. What scenario would you like?
13: What's your role play scenario? 248.

0: Question four.
1: Yeah. Make sure we do this before my wife and my mother-in-law get in the car to take Teddy to school.
2: Or you could reveal it, and then it might come to fruition tonight.
0: Speaking into existence. Hey,
1: like I just said, the Outlaws are in town. No chance.
2: Oh, it's shut down when they're in town?
1: Oh, come on. Yeah.
0: Text from the listeners.
1: It's like yesterday. I don't even remember what it was yesterday, but I know that a couple of the kids are in the car, and I'm going to get Dad. Stop talking. I'll get that text.
0: See, Heather double checking. That's not in the cookie jar, right? It's not in the cookie jar.
3: No.
1: Oh, you didn't get the updated list?
3: Jeez.
2: Does it need to be one day?
0: No, we're not going to do that in the cookie jar.
2: You do it the Valentine's Friday of the cookie jar?
1: And leading into the Super Bowl, yeah. I think we'll have other things to talk about there. It'd be the Lions' loss 2 weeks earlier in the NFC Championship game.
4: I think what everybody would do in that scenario is name their second most desirable fantasy. You just don't reveal number one.
1: Oh, I think you're going all in at that point.
0: We're doing
2: you're
0: a Valentine's
2: do it.
0: Day. If we're doing it around Valentine's Day, the fantasy is going to be that the Lions are playing in the Super Bowl that weekend.
1: Yeah, if we're looking for a new sponsor, I mean, it could be the one, same one that Heather has for the news, is?
0: No.
3: Blue Chew?
4: I'm hard.
0: Activate the D. Got some text. Lions ceiling, 9-8. Just too many questions. Things Lions fans want to see. They want to see the secondary shut down the Saints wide receiving crew. The D-line will slow down the run. It's going to be about the secondary and defending the pass. Chad in a truck. Lions ceiling is beating the Bears in the NFC Championship. Easy schedule could take them all the way to the Super Bowl. A few more. Says, my eyes are on the edge rushers. Moore, Wanham, Hassanin. I want to see the fellas get after Shuck and apply some pressure. Jamil in a truck. Some fans are acting like Olave is going to turn into Megatron against the Cowboys. He may have a good game. He is not going to single-handedly win them the game. No, the Lions are not on upset alert. And then a few saying, I can't even believe fans would bring that up. Fake fans are out today. The Lions are covering. They're not going to stop our offense. They can score, but not as much as us. And another says, quit with the buzzkill vibes. It's Friday. Weekend's here. Ford Field will be rocking. Lions by a million.
2: Want your the first text that came in with your role play?
1: Oh, jeez.
2: I could see John dressed as Batman, fists on the hips.
1: Dressed as Batman.
2: Batman,
1: yes,
2: Catwoman.
1: Ooh.
3: Not the baby.
0: Heather with the news.
3: Yeah. Hey, guys. This news is brought to you by Michigan Lottery.
0: There you go.
3: Okay,
0: get lucky.
3: You could get lucky. Let's talk about Aaron Rodgers. He appeared on the Not Just Football podcast yesterday, and he went off on two of his former girlfriends, Shailene Woodley and Danica Patrick. So Rodgers told Cam Hayward that after he proposed to Shailene Woodley, she told him a couple days later that she needed to hook up with another man and then took her ring off about 2 months after.
5: You know, then I date Shailene and I propose and she says yes. Now she maybe felt like she was forced to make a decision. She could have said no. But not a couple days after that, she tells me, you know, before we get married, I got to go this guy. And I'm like, because her story is that I ruined her life and gave her a crazy depression because I left her. But the actuality is she told me that, and then she took off the ring by March. So I proposed in December, took off the ring by March. And we had a couple times where we tried to, you know, get reunited and nothing ever happened. And there wasn't even a relationship in 22 to break off. She literally told me, I don't want to be with you. After we tried to have some sort of reconciliation in 2021. So I'm like, there's just a lot of narratives out there that are just not true.
1: If my fiance, after a couple of days, says that, there's no reconciliation.
0: Done.
1: There's no trying to work things out.
0: No would have been better.
1: It was an option, yes.
3: Yeah, it's an interesting story. Now, there's more. He does go talk about Danica as well. So she and Aaron dated for about 2 years, broke up in early 2020, like just before the pandemic, kind of. And last year, she did an interview where she said that he was emotionally abusive. She added,

0: that he wore her down to nothing and that he, quote, leaves a trail of blood.
1: Oh.
0: So, in his response yesterday, he said that he hooked up with Danica right after she retired and that she was, quote, depressed and not fun to be around.
2: You know, I dated two women who nobody gives about unless they drop my name. And they like to say, you know, their version of the history of what actually happened. And so I'm just this, like, you know, monster of a, you know, a partner. And it's just f***ing horse. And number one, why are you still talking about me? It's been years, you know, like I dated Danica and she had just retired. She was depressed and not fun to be around, but I didn't leave her because I was trying to be there and be a good partner. Then it was going a certain direction. Obviously there was no intimacy. It was nothing. And I'm buying a house in Malibu. And she goes, well, do you want to buy it together? And I said, no. He said, well, you know what that means then? I said, yeah, that's the way things are going. She said, well, let's get counseling. So then we got counseling. And then what happened? Then COVID hit. Mm. And we're stuck together. So she tells a story that I, like, you know, totally, you know, I was so blindsided by, you know, getting left by you. And, there, you know, there's blood. He leaves a trail of blood around. I'm like, what are you talking about? That is not what happened by any means.
0: I think there's a whole lot more to maybe both of these stories. I mean, there's a lot to unpack there.
3: How long are you, is it acceptable to continue to talk about an ex?
0: I mean,
3: he's
0: most
3: obviously
0: people
3: talking
0: move
3: about
0: on.
3: It because he was asked the question.
0: Yeah. But, I mean, you move on pretty quickly. He's married.
3: I'm talking about like his, you know, when whether it was Danica Patrick or Shailene Woodley.
4: You
3: like,
4: just take the high road because it's been years, basically.
5: Were they not asked about their relationship with
0: him? They've talked about him, but I don't think it was that real. Well, Danica's interview was last year. And then Shailene Woodley has done an interview, too. She never actually named him by name, but she did talk about how she was in a really awful, traumatic situation.
4: Well, she's going to say something, you would think, after what he
0: said. Or maybe she'll
4: take
0: the higher ground and say, you know what? I'm moving on.
3: Yeah.
0: And that's basically what he told them at the end of that. He was like, stop talking about me. He did say, you're not relevant. Move on with your life.
3: Well, here's the other thing is, everyone listening right now is probably in the same boat. We don't care.
0: Yeah.
3: Exactly. It's just drama.
4: Yep.
0: Well, this took a lot of time. That took a long time to unpack that. I have time for one more. There was a Michigan man who recently thought he won $5,000 on a Michigan lottery scratch-out ticket, which he was like thrilled about, right? $5,000 is huge. But then he looked at the card a little bit longer and realized he actually won $1 million, which was like the top prize. This 75-year-old, he's remaining anonymous. He won the prize after playing his favorite game, King Cashword. Like I said, thought he won $5,000, realized he missed a letter in the call box, won $1 million, was in disbelief, said he drove all the way over an hour to the lottery office in Grand Rapids so he could actually have them like check the ticket in person to confirm what he won. He recently claimed his prize. He's going to use the money to donate it to charities, help others, and then start a trust fund for his children.
4: Okay.
0: It's like a good man.
4: Oh. That's Heather with the news. Tech says, John, you mentioned the Outlaws are in town. Does that mean masked bandanas? Maybe a little leather?
0: Oh, boy.
5: Assless chaps.
4: Cookie jars next, 97.1.
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2: It's time to put your hands in Jimmy's cookie jar.
3: It's not that small.
2: Oh, so delicious.
3: Can you hold it for me? 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The NFL is back. I want to know which NFL theme is your favorite. Fox, CBS, NBC, Amazon Prime.
4: I would probably say Fox, because as soon as I hear it, I know that it's football.
3: Yeah?
4: And it's the pregame show, you know, on Sundays. It's updates. It's all of those things. As soon as I hear that, I'm like, oh, football.
5: Yeah, I picked Fox, too. I actually went through and listened to almost all of them.
4: Yeah.
5: It was tough to decide, but this one to me was like, this is it. This is what I like. The Amazon Prime one?
3: Yeah, not great.
5: Awful.
3: Yeah. You want to play that for people, Greg?
5: It's not good.
3: Eh.
4: Yeah.
5: And maybe it's because it hasn't been around long enough.
4: It's bad.
5: It's really bad.
6: See, I'm going to say the Amazon Prime one because it's the one that's at least kind of fun. The other ones are too serious.
3: It's the gridiron, Greg.
6: The Fox one.
4: It's a very serious game.
7: Yeah, going back to John Facenda and NFL Films music, that's what football is built on.
4: Yeah.
6: Relax, guys. It's football. Football is fun.
3: Tom?
4: But very serious.
7: I got to tell you, I kind of changed my tune as things go on. I used to be Monday Night Football guy. I was Fox for a long time. The Sunday night one has grown on me. I think it's the best one right now.
4: It does scream football.
7: Too serious.
6: Yes, it screams football. That's why I don't like them.
7: Come on. You made it fun when you sung this.
4: Yeah.
6: That's fine. Yeah.
3: Oh, Sunday night.
4: There's not enough Legend of Zelda in there.
3: We don't need to play it again, but I'm Team Fox.
4: Okay.
3: It's just, as a Lions fan, that is synonymous with NFL Sundays.
4: Yeah.
7: You guys should use the cookie jar theme, somebody. Maybe Netflix. Mm-hmm.
3: There you go. One of these years. Today is the 25th anniversary of September 11th. Where were you on that day?
4: I was in Virginia. I was only about, 20 miles from the Pentagon and walking on a bike path. It was Tuesday. It was a day off. And where I was supposed to be is probably more interesting. My buddy, Corey Raymer, slept in. He was supposed to pick me up, and we were going to go fishing, and we were going to be, there's a little marina right outside the Pentagon, great bass fishing on the Potomac. I was supposed to be right there. And you think about all the moments in your life where something happened and you weren't somewhere where something bad happened. I can't even imagine what it would have been like down there. But that's where I was supposed to be.
5: Wow. I was in high school. I remember being in accounting, Mrs. McGarian's class, and you kind of, like, people are just starting to hear what's happening, and you have those little, we had little TVs, like, in the corner of the classroom.
4: Yeah, Channel 1.
5: So we all, you know, the TV was on. A lot of kids, like, I talked to Colin about it. I was like, do you remember? He went home. Like, a lot of the students, like, went home from school to, like, see what was going on. I think I stayed in school. I don't remember leaving at that time, but, yeah, I was in high school.
3: I was in third grade, Hull Elementary School in Livonia. School's not even around anymore. And they brought all of us into the library. I remember, I can still picture that library, and they wheeled the TV in.
5: Yeah.
3: And I don't remember how they explained it, but a plane hit one of the towers.
4: Yeah.
3: And we were sent home. Like, we didn't finish out that day of school.
6: Intro to Psychopathology lecture, 8 to 10 a.m. at the University of Michigan. We were kind of bubbled in, so we didn't hear what was going on. 10 a.m., was physics lecture, and to start the lecture, the professor says, something, something, something, World Trade Center. And I'm just like, huh? What the hell is he talking about?
3: Right.
6: And then got home and watched the TV.
7: So I was at home. I was living with a roommate at the time at his house on the lake. My routine was, I worked afternoon radio then, was to get up. And what do afternoon shows do? They listen to morning shows. So I had on the morning show at the station I worked at,

0: and they said a plane just hit the World Trade Center. Turn on the TV, Today Show showing it live, and then I saw the second one hit. Wow. Mm-hmm. I got to tell you, the pit, like in my stomach, like the emotional of seeing that, it's like, this is intentional.
1: A few more questions in the cookie jar. Michigan, Oklahoma is on Saturday. Who are the college football blue bloods? Because I don't think you'd fight me that these two teams belong.
2: Right. I have Michigan, Oklahoma. I also have Texas, Alabama, Georgia, Notre Dame, and Ohio State. And I probably left out some teams that you could make an argument. USC, I'm sure you could make an argument for. I know your list is a lot longer than mine, so I won't waste your time. But those are the ones that I think are, through the course of time, there's been highs and lows for other programs, but they are the ones that are all generally always right there.
1: I wouldn't fight you on any of those. I had six that I thought were locks and then a few more that I think belong. Michigan, Ohio State, Notre Dame, USC, Alabama, and Oklahoma are the locks to me. I think you should also add LSU, Texas, Georgia, Miami, and Florida State.
3: So your six locks, let's just recap them. Let's go USC, Alabama, Ohio State, Michigan, Notre Dame, Oklahoma, Texas, Nebraska.
1: Okay.
0: Mine's in between you guys. I'm putting Texas in, no Nebraska. They've been so dormant for so long, they've lost it.
2: Yeah, they were at one point, but yeah, not anymore.
1: Eliminate one forever, onion or garlic?
2: This was tough because I love both, but you guys know I love my onion pie.

0: just to make sure that they do not go in my meal.
1: Do they believe you? I tell them I'm allergic to vegetables and I don't want them to touch my food, but they don't believe me.
0: I do think that they're more conscious of making sure they're not included, because if I just say no onions, half the time, onions are still included. Mm.
2: I like the crunch of an onion on a burger, on a sandwich, but the flavor of garlic is superior, so I would get rid of onion.
1: You're doing it wrong.
3: I would get rid of garlic because I use onions for a little bit more. Burgers is one, and also making a beef casserole, slice some onions in that as well.
4: Yeah, onion is such a great flavor into so many different foods, and I love both these. I got to get rid of onion. Garlic is supreme to Italian cooking. Like homemade good sauces with garlic, fresh garlic in it. Like I think a lot of people miss the boat on Italian sauces and eat the ragu crap or don't know how to make it homemade.
1: Sure.
4: When it's made right, it's such a home run.
1: Sauteed onion with butter.
4: I love that too, man. Peppers and onions on thing. Oh, yeah. But
2: Philly cheesesteak. Yeah.
4: I believe Italian food would be ruined without garlic.
2: Sure.
1: Yeah, I guess if you like Italian food.
2: Yeah, if you like the best food in the world, you would like garlic. Last question. What will be the biggest headline on Monday from around the NFL?
1: That Buffalo and the LA Rams, there's something wrong with them. It's week one. The LA Rams, maybe they made a choice not to do it right going out to Australia. Maybe it was just a bad day. Buffalo, I think they're going to run into a buzzsaw with the Texans. These are two teams that some maybe even have them matching up in the Super Bowl. And I think there's going to be an overreaction, a pullback, especially on the Rams. And we'll see what they look like with Darnold. And trust me, I don't think you're going to have a whole lot of games this year where Myles Garrett doesn't have a tackle, let alone multiple sacks.
2: Heather, is it Lions loose at Zoo?
0: Sure.
2: Greg?
3: Headlines? NFL? Monday morning? What happens before Monday morning? Sunday night? This is... Should the Cowboys be Super Bowl favorites?
1: Overreaction,
4: because those are the overreactions. That's what week one's all about. I'm kind of going down John's path, although I'm going to leave the Rams out of it because Kyle Shanahan's 11-8 against Sean McVay, and that's a divisional game. So I'm going to pump the brakes on overreacting to the Rams, but it is the Buffalo Bills, and this will be your headline. Has Josh Allen missed his window to win a Super Bowl?
1: Yeah. Is he now dad? Is he more concerned about his family than he is his team?
4: New coach going against a great defense. Texan Tom.
2: That's what I think. I think you're going to get a full panel of Texan Toms talking about how this is the year for Houston.
1: Yeah.
2: What now, you're right. I suppose panic sells more, so it'll be more about Buffalo.
4: Of course it does. Yeah. You're Greg. Well, that wasn't panic, but that's because the Cowboys are.
1: Well, we'll see how Baker does, too. I mean, might be some love about Baker Mayfield.
2: Shootout with him and Joe Burrow.
4: I think that could be the funnest game of the weekend.
1: Of course. Mayfield man crush.
2: Yeah, sneaky game.
4: I like Joe Burrow better, to be honest with you.
1: Well, I mean, he does walk the runway better.
2: It's a cookie jar brought to you by Moran Chevrolet, 97.1.
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1: Know the roster,
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1: and yesterday's ERA.
2: This is
1: 1360, the ticket.
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5: What was Heather Parks thinking?
6: Well, I wasn't, clearly.
5: Clearly. We'll get to that. Poor Colin. Well, actually, Colin's going to be just fine.
7: Yeah.
5: But I want to know if other people can relate to what's going to take place this weekend. Got some texts on the cookie jar. Garlic bread is amazing, but I would love to hear John's onion bread recipe.
7: Oh, you can put onions on anything. You saute them in butter and or just a little olive oil and some salt and pepper. Now, I'm not a big fan of red onion. I don't particularly care for that flavor profile.
5: His point is your onion bread is not going to hold up to garlic bread.
7: Okay, so you're using it on one thing. All right. I use garlic on steaks. Like, it's great, but I would rather have sauteed onions on with steak.
5: Really?
7: Yeah. Salt,
5: pepper,
7: we go down
5: garlic
7: the weird
5: powder.
7: Thing yeah. of it being food. I won't put onions on my burger.
5: What?
7: I've got to have it on the side.
8: I've kind of moved away from it. Like, if I'll get a fast food burger that includes onions, I'll keep it on there. But personally, when I'm building a burger, I don't put onion on it.
7: Yeah. Unless you're onion rings. Onion rings on a burger are amazing.
5: True Italians don't use much garlic, Tom. It's more of an Italian-American thing, signed Vince.
8: Well, I'm an Italian-American. I'm not even that. I'm an Irish-American.
7: Well, let's go to the expert. Jim, what do you say?
5: Well, I have heard that, but garlic's great.
7: I'm not denying it's great. The question was, it's a very tough question. You have to choose between the two. I chose onion.
8: Satisfying my palate, a ton of garlic in an Italian sauce. I just love it.
5: Yeah.
8: It's like I savor it. It's great. It's almost like ice cream.
7: But if you're only really talking about like one food group of Italian food, like onions are great. And I know you use garlic in other,
5: cultures too.
7: Cultures. But onion is kind of the one that crosses all barriers.
5: And this person says, come on, guys, Mexican food, superior to Italian food, and you need onions in Mexican food.
7: Oh, yeah. Yeah, some fajitas.
8: I don't agree with that. I like Italian more.
5: I do as well.
8: I'm trying to get a favor point with Jimmy today.
5: Yeah, come on. John.
7: Why? Who cares about that?
5: John in Florida, two favorite NFL songs, the CBS football theme and Carrie Underwood's Sunday Night Song.
6: You hate that, John, don't you?
7: I do. God, it's just her voice. She's extremely, seems like a nice person. But her voice is like,

0: nails on a chalkboard.
1: To you.
0: Sure. Yeah, I'm only giving you my perspective.
2: Would you rather hear Greg sing the whole thing or Carrie Underwood?
0: Greg.
1: Oh my gosh.
0: I want to go back to the old Monday night theme back when I was, I don't know, 12.
3: Well, this person is the old Monday night football intro music in the Cosell days was iconic. Oh,
0: there was absolutely nothing better. I had a teacher one time that she's a huge football fan, Miss Hall. History teacher, and she played that song, and it was and during like football season, huge Lions fan. It was, if you could name this tune, then you got, you know, you didn't have to take the pop quiz for the day.
3: Sure.
0: And it was the Monday Night Football theme. I'm like, Monday Night Football! It was great. I didn't have to take the quiz for the day. She was awesome.
4: Best grade John ever got in school.
0: Uh-huh, yeah. Thoughts and prayers, Miss Hall.
3: I would argue that Penn State should be a football blue blood, unnamed texter.
0: I bantered on that one for a while, back and forth.
3: I thought the knock on them would be all their success came with one coach. Everybody else I put
0: there
3: in
0: for 50 years.
3: No, but every other program I listed had won titles in multi eras with multi coaches. That means your brand sustains over time. That was my knock on Penn State.
0: When was the last time Penn State won a national title?
4: 86.
0: Oh, wow. Okay, yeah.
3: Well, I mean, that would be a knock on them, right?
0: Mm-hmm.
3: I don't think I've ever seen Miami or Florida State considered a blue blood by anyone. I listed both. They've won titles in multiple eras, right? The 80s Canes and the early 2000s Canes. You have the Bowden Seminoles, but also the Jimbo, or not Jimbo. Who's the coach when they won with Jameis?
4: It was Jimbo,
3: yeah.
2: See, with Miami and Florida State, both ACC, they haven't survived kind of going into that. When they were independents, that's when they were powers. Florida State's done a little bit more since, but...
0: Yeah, there have been times where they've been dominant programs, but I just don't think that there's just been too many lulls.
2: Like, you would put... If you were in the 80s and 90s, you would put both of those in.
3: Yeah. Right.
2: Florida State's faded so much as a program.
3: Specifically the last, like, handful of years, but... I don't think they've lost their status as a historic college football brand.
0: I think if you look at Florida State, you'd be like, Florida State's on schedule. Yeah.
3: Michigan's blue blood card was suspended after storming the field, beating a MAC school. How do you get it back?
0: Beat Oklahoma.
3: That's a good answer.
0: Another blue blood.
3: Lions ceiling is the roof. And a couple people with where they were on 9/11. 9/11 was in class at Eastern. They canceled class and we played Madden all day. Not proud looking back on it.
0: Hmm. Well,
3: and
0: gotta
3: elementary
0: do something.
3: Yeah, elementary school. All the teachers suddenly left the classroom to meet and discuss whether or not to send the students home. At that time, they decided against it. Greg, you had a thought on the Eastern guy?
4: No, I was just saying. Like at some point, we were watching the TV so much, and one of my friends, Josh, was like, you guys want to play college football? Fired it up and let's go. Like, you can only do so much.
2: Yeah, it kind of depends where you're at in life. You know, I was into my career and I did this for a living already. So I was working in the media.
0: Yeah.
2: So I think out of the group, I'm the only one that saw the second plane hit, right?
3: Yeah.
2: Live.
3: Yeah.
2: That was very impactful. I'm like, holy bleep.
0: Yeah.
3: This then you is know it's not an serious. Accident. Yeah.
2: Then you hear the Pentagon, which is supposed to be our protector.
0: Impenetrable.
2: Yeah, exactly. And there was the limbo that I don't think any of you guys experienced where there were planes in the sky.
3: Yeah.
2: Until every plane landed, you kind of felt a little bit vulnerable.
0: Sure. It was unbelievable. And I remember, you know, going then, hearing that the NFL games, like that week was not going to happen. We were supposed to play the Arizona Cardinals. We played that game at the end of the schedule. And then we had the chance, and this video was just posted on social media a week or so ago, and I sent it to the kids. One of the great moments that I've ever had in my career was the Monday Night Football game in Green Bay that was played, you know, the week after.
3: Yeah.
0: And the national anthem, we were all holding the flag at midfield. It just was. It was an unbelievable moment, and not a dry eye in the stadium.
3: All right, 8 o'clock hour. We'll make some picks. I can't believe this. We're 1 week in. Heather already has a 2-game lead.

0: Figure that out. The first Costa lock of the season in the picks at 8:35. And after the update, has this ever happened to you? What was Heather thinking? Does she not know what this weekend is? I'm sure people have stories that are similar.
1: And we'll judge.

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2: How about Matthew Stafford and the Monstars? 0-1 to start the NFL season.
3: Couldn't happen to a better bunch.
2: Miles Garrett, zero sacks, zero tackles.
3: Was he even on the field? Did he make the trip?
2: It's all jet lag. They're going to win the next
3: 16?
2: Yeah, no big deal.
3: They might.
2: Start to look at that schedule, though, and it might be a rocky start. But that's what they threw this one away, right? We're going to show up the day of and get bombed and stay on our body clock for the rest of the season.
3: No, whoever won the game, it was going to be an indictment on how they decided to approach the game. I don't know that necessarily. It may be a little factor, but I don't think it played much of a factor.
2: Yeah. Okay, 8:35, we'll make some picks. We got a Costa lock, Heather with a two-game lead. Speaking of Heather, what was she thinking, and has this ever happened to you? So you just innocently shared before the show.
4: Well, somebody asked me, are you going to the game? And I was like, well, no, I'm not going to the game. I'm going to the zoo on Sunday. And
3: when did it hit that, wait a second,
4: So we had scheduled, we being some family members, scheduled a trip to the Toledo Zoo. This was back when the wildfire smoke was heavy in the area, and called the zoo and said, like, a lot of the animals were going to be, like, monitored, maybe inside the buildings. Like, not a great day to go to the zoo, right? So we said, let's scrap it. We'll take a rain check. And I did not pick the date. I was given the date. Hey, does September 13th work? This is a couple months ago, right?
3: Like, so you have no voice.
4: I just didn't think anything of it.
2: Yeah,
4: sure,
2: why would a 13th. Sunday in September have any plans?
4: I don't even know if I knew it was a Sunday. It was just, here, does this date work? So a while ago, I was like, yeah, sounds great. Let's go. Then I got a text again. It was like, hey, is Sunday good for the zoo still? And I said, you know what? It is. But following all of this, I kind of forgot. I moved Brooks's soccer lessons, his class, to Sunday mornings. So I said, you know, I'll still go to the zoo, but is there any other days available? Maybe a Saturday, so I don't miss soccer. Nope, didn't work. Sunday it is. I'm like, all right, I'll go to the zoo. I said, yes, we're up for the zoo. And then I talked to Colin. I was like, hey, just so you know, Sunday we're going to the zoo. And he was like, no, we're not. Or no, I'm not. It's the Lions game. It's the first game, Heather.
2: Hello?
4: And I said, okay. I said, well, I'll go to the zoo. I'll take the kids to the zoo and you can stay home. Like, there was not like any like issue. So I texted everyone and said, you know, it's just going to be me and the kids. And I did make it known, like, Colin wants to make sure he watches the game. And I thought maybe there'd be a text exchange like, oh, yeah, the game. Maybe we should reschedule. But I heard nothing.
2: So they're not big sports people, I take it.
4: Well, they are. I mean, no, I guess not big sports
2: it's
4: people. I mean, I think that they enjoy
2: Lions
4: watching
2: season.
4: Games.
2: Yeah.
4: But
2: they're like, oh, it's an afterthought.
3: Yeah,
4: it was to me. I mean, I wasn't even thinking about it.
3: It's probably one of those things too. It's not probably what you said. It's how you said it, and you probably don't even realize
4: what
3: it.
4: The
3: guilt that Colin could be facing right now.
4: He does feel bad. He actually said, "Like, can we go on a Saturday? Can we go another day?" And I said, "No, I guess not."
2: What if you just don't go with these other people?
3: Yeah.
4: Oh,
3: or just-
4: I want to. I mean, that's part of going. Like, I want to go to the Toledo Zoo. The kids want to see elephants really badly.
3: So it's more important to go with them than it is with Colin.
4: I guess so. Yes, I see Colin every single day. We go to the Detroit Zoo all of the time. And yes, there's only so many days of the year I get to hang out with these people. So yes, it is important to go with them.
3: Yeah. But it's the tone that when you leave, it's probably, I hope you enjoy the game.
4: Disappointed, but I'm not upset that he's not I'm not disappointed by this. You guys are turning this into something more than it is.
2: I bet this dynamic exists, though. Or she made plans without realizing, and now you got to either stay home and get guilt tripped or go and miss the game.
3: And it might have been something that, you know, hey, 3 months ago, it wasn't top of mind, Sunday in September, and you know, flippantly said, sure, I'll go. Yeah, family's going, I'll go.
2: The most ridiculous thing
3: is... And now you get to the date and you're waiting. It's the opening game of the season?
2: The most ridiculous thing is one Sunday later, the Lions don't play.
3: No. Or one Sunday before.
4: There's other factors that are going into this decision on why it
2: has to
4: be... There's
2: one factor. The Lions are playing football on Sunday. It's their first game. We've been waiting all year for it. Everybody's all excited and riled up and revved up, and you planned a zoo trip.
4: I did not plan it. You okayed his

0: zoo trip.
1: I did not plan it.
0: You okayed it.
1: I okayed it. I said, sure, we'll go.
0: There's one factor. Mm-hmm. She ignored the one factor.
2: Yeah.
0: You've heard of two-factor authentication?
2: The wants
0: There's
2: and
0: one
2: needs
0: factor.
2: Of her husband, yeah.
0: Come on.
1: He is bummed he's not going. We've been trying to go to the Toledo Zoo for a long time, and it has never worked out.
2: He's going to receive all those pictures with his kids standing alone.
3: So you can't see, Heather can't see the call screener. John, do you want to tell her who's on line one?
1: Who is it?
2: Nathan.
1: Oh, hey! Okay, let's see. Nathan's going to the zoo! There,
2: yeah.
3: Nathan, good morning.
4: Good morning, you guys.
1: Nathan, are you upset that you're going to be missing the Lions game?
4: Yes, but the kids' memories mean more. So, unfortunately, we're going to have to pass this one up. But
2: Nathan, do you have children?
4: Yes, I do.
2: Okay. How old are they?
4: He's almost six.
2: Okay.
1: Nathan is going to the zoo.
2: Now we're making this an indictment on Colin. This is how we're going to go with this? Colin, I got your back, bud.
1: I'm telling you, there's multiple factors that go into why this date was picked. I don't know specifically why September 13th was picked.
3: Nathan, do you know why?
4: We've been trying to go all summer. Let's see, smoke, rain, everything. We keep having to cancel, so it's been fun. So, yeah,
3: we didn't realize that. Do you think less of Colin because he doesn't value his children's memories?
4: No, it's good.
2: Are you going to be streaming the game while you're walking around the zoo feeding giraffes?
4: Come on, probably. We know that.
3: Well, appreciate you calling in and giving us some perspective.
2: Uh-huh.
4: Yeah, I literally hopped in the car and turned it on, and she was talking about that. Thought that was funny, so.
1: Glad you called.
2: Yeah, have a safe trip.
3: Thanks,
1: Nathan.
3: See
1: you Sunday. Mm-hmm.
2: Not a fan.
3: We're so caught off guard by this.
2: I know.
1: And this was a non-topic. I just literally mentioned something when I walked in, and you guys were like, what?
3: We're all getting settled in. And
2: have you had to make that call? Have you had to make that decision of, hey, your significant other made plans on a Sunday, unbeknownst to you, and now you've got to tell them, oh, I'm going to be home watching the Lions game? Or did you have to make the tough decision and say, you know what? I'm going to go in the bubble. I'm not going to listen to anything that's going on, and I'll wait till I get home and watch it as if it were happening live.
3: Does Heather know she works at a sports radio station?
2: Oh, she doesn't listen to us.
3: Heather, make sure you take your kids to feed the giraffes at the Toledo Zoo. That's signed Austin.
2: Mm-hmm. Yeah.
1: They've never fed the giraffe, so they'll love that.
2: Oh,
1: they'll be terrified.
2: Do you got to get a video. If the kids are feeding the giraffes, I need to see a video because the giraffe tongue is like 2 feet long.
1: I have fed giraffes before, so I'm aware of this.
2: Yes.
1: The kids might be a little terrified. I don't know.
2: Is the giraffe going to eat? I didn't know giraffe would eat people.
3: I'm realizing I've never fed the giraffes because I think I would remember.
1: You would. Yeah. Yes, you would.
2: Oh, you would definitely remember.
3: Tech says, why would you plan your entire schedule around a 7-10 football team?
2: Well, I mean, even if you thought they were going to be 7-10, it's still the first game of the season.
3: I love football, but come on, guys. Family is more important than a football game. It's week one. It's a bad opponent. It doesn't matter in the grand scheme of things. The zoo is not the problem.
1: Oh, it matters to Colin.
2: There's 35
1: Every
2: other
1: game
2: Sundays.
1: Matters to Colin.
2: 35. Other Sundays, and that doesn't even count the Sundays where the Lions are up playing on Thursday or Monday.
3: And I don't care if it's a, quote, bad opponent. Like, I'm not taking anything for granted.
2: It's the first game.
3: You want to see out of the box Christmas morning. Although, I know Christmas morning takes...
2: Yeah, let's not talk about that
3: subject.
2: In the parkhouse.
3: Your husband should go and watch the game on his phone. I had to do that at a wedding.
2: Oh, I think that's probably worse. If he's walking around with the family and he is focused on his phone versus being involved with the kid, you should have just stayed home.
3: Big third down here. Your son and daughter are making memories. Big third down here.
2: Yeah. Uh-huh. Yeah. It's Dan Campbell. It's fourth down. He's going to go for it. Making memories.
1: I didn't think it's that big of a deal. It's the zoo. I mean,
2: He's been to the zoo.
1: He's been to the zoo.
3: Tech says congrats to Mr. Giraffe.
1: Yeah.
2: Mm-hmm. Yeah.
3: Okay.
2: Sure.
3: And it says just buy a portable radio. Well, you could.
1: You had your phone.
3: Watch. Yeah, you'd be fine. Yeah. Who cares about the zoo any day of the week? Oh, we got some zoo hate on the text.
2: Oh, I love the zoo.
1: Oh, the kids love the zoo.

0: Yeah. Teddy loves the zoo. 100%. He would, and we've talked about going down to the Toledo Zoo. We just haven't been able to do it yet. But we're not doing it on Saturdays or Sundays until, I don't know, May or June possibly.
1: There's an alternate line of thinking here, and one where Heather's the hero. Tech says, Heather's actually an angel, giving Colin the house to himself for the first Sunday. He has to be so happy, even if it's low-key.
0: Oh, he made out like a bandit. I mean, for sure. From about 10 o'clock until, I don't know, 6 o'clock, he can make any food he wants. He can make any mess he wants. He's just going to have to scramble for the last 20 minutes to clean everything up before you guys get home.
1: Heather's the hero as long as there's no guilt trip.
2: I don't think there will be. Okay. I mean, I think I'll send photos, but not as a guilt trip. That's just fine. Saying, like...
0: Some things are lost in translation.
2: Fine, I won't send any photos. That he doesn't get to experience any of it. None for you, sir.
1: Has this happened to you? Making the plans, adjusting because your spouse said, oh, actually, we're doing this during the Lions game.
0: We're going.
1: We're doing the apple. Not the apple orchard. Not this Sunday. 97.1.
0: He rides. 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

0: text says, I'm not even mad at Heather because she's just a silly girl, but I am disappointed in her. Shame. Shame. It's one game, you tools. Go make memories with your family. It's not like it's week 18 and the game decides the division. I'm a huge Lion fan.
1: Oh, that's just one game. These tools.
0: The zoo is torture to go to, and going on a Sunday during a Lions game is madness.
1: Oh, I love going to the zoo.
2: I'm pumped to go to the zoo. I honestly didn't even realize the date, right? Yeah. Like, we picked this date months ago, and I wasn't thinking, I didn't even know if it was a Sunday. It was just September 13th. I'm like, yeah, sounds good to me. Let's do it.
1: There have been two times that we have gone this year to the Detroit Zoo. One early, and I think it was actually the last time, was a couple weeks ago, where the grizzly bears were out and active, and they were literally on like the closest ledge that they could possibly be to those of us viewing. And I'm mesmerized.
2: Yeah.
0: Get a load of this. Season ticket holder for 6 years, and told my wife told me we have a baby shower this Sunday.
2: They
1: you
2: do?
1: You want to talk about misery.
2: For them?
0: Well, not for their own child, but like we have
2: Why
0: plans.
2: Why would he have to go to a baby shower?
0: That's become more men and women are going these
2: really?
0: Days.
1: No.
0: It's become
2: no,
0: a trend.
2: The guys don't go.
3: That has to be her sister or brother for him to have to go. And even then.
1: No.
0: It says,
1: no.
0: Who in the right mind would schedule it on opening weekend of the NFL? First game missed in my season ticket tenure. I took it on the chin anyway. Go Lions.
1: Oh.
2: Wow.
1: I mean, you're building up some cash. Put that one a feather in the cap. There's no way. Baby showers for dudes? No.
0: I have a 2-year-old's birthday party, 3:30 Sunday. Hopefully the game is taken care of before then. I've made it well known. That's right in the fourth quarter, and I'm not happy about it. If you pick football over family time and making your wife happy, you're a massive loser. No, but I want to back up. You're allowed to have hobbies. You're allowed to have something that you look forward to every week that you can prioritize on your schedule. That doesn't make you a loser.
1: No. No, and it's not even all season. It's not all year long.
0: No.
1: We're talking about a 4-month window here.
0: If you're like, hey, I want to watch the Lions play.
2: And it's not making me unhappy.
0: Right.
2: Or the kids.
1: Right.
2: And he's a very active father, like, in their life. See, they see him. I mean, he does things with them all of the time. One day at the zoo, when they're with other family members and other children, they're going to have a blast whether he's there or not.
3: See, the big difference, if it's like a special birthday, like a 50th birthday party that's gotten put on the actual birthday, and you got to sacrifice and maybe go to that.
1: Sure.
3: The zoo? It's like, it can be done so many other days.
0: Any day. And also, by the way, any time. Some text wants to know, just go to the zoo at 10 a.m. Be back by kickoff.
2: Well, okay, so how long does it take to get to the Toledo Zoo?
0: Probably 45 minutes, right?
2: From Clarkston?
0: Probably an hour.
1: Hour 15.
2: I think it's over an hour. So you've got, 2 hours in the car, at least. You got to spend some time at the zoo. You got to eat food. We're going to be a little while. We're going to go in the morning. We're going to try to get there probably as soon as the zoo opens.
0: It opens at 10. So you could,
2: get there at 10.
0: You could be there for 2 hours, leave at noon. You'd be kind of close.
1: Yeah. And then you have to, why are you driving like a maniac? We're going to get there. The game will still be on.
2: I don't want to feel rushed.
3: Yeah. There's construction on 75 near Monroe, too.
2: Yeah.
0: That's good.
3: Down my way.
2: And nothing is quick with little kids, right?
1: Like down near Tecumseh.
2: Getting them in the car sometimes takes 15 minutes.
1: But do they just have too many dirt roads? That's the problem, Tom.
0: Do they have the bandwidth to be at the zoo for 2 full hours?
2: Oh, heck yeah, they do.
1: Oh, yeah.
3: Okay. Zoo, you spend 4 or 5
2: Way
3: hours.
2: More than 2 hours.
0: Kids.
3: The Toledo Zoo is better than Detroit Zoo.
1: Yes, we
2: I've
1: know
2: heard
1: you
2: great
1: hate
2: things
1: kids.
2: About it.
0: I didn't say hate, I said I don't have them. As soon as the schedule comes out, I put it on our family calendar so there could be no errors, David and Westland.
2: That's what Colin needs to do.
0: So it's Colin's fault.
2: There you go. He should have put it in the calendar.
0: I don't think he's complaining, by the way.
2: And we've presented this
0: as kind of a good thing for everybody. Like, he gets the home to himself, locked in on Lions
2: and
0: football.
2: And it's not like you said that he could eat what he wants and make a mess. It's more of there's no distractions. There's no 2-year-old.
1: Right.
2: Throwing a fit or a tantrum or needing to go potty 20 times. Like, it's those things.
1: He doesn't say, Heather, can you come get the boy?
0: My girlfriend surprised me and got us a hotel room and tickets for a concert for one of our favorite bands in Battle Creek on November 7th. November 7th is when Michigan

0: plays Michigan State, and I'm a Michigan alum. Brutal.
1: So we don't know the time of the game yet. You might be saved.
0: You could be at a, you know, watch at a bar before the concert or something.
1: Sure, but it all, I mean, if it's a noon game, you know, if both teams are
0: not great,
1: not great at that time, it might be a noon game, and then you could get the best of both worlds.
2: Yeah. Heather, do you think the kids are starting to learn something about their dad, though? Like in terms of, you know, prioritizing the Lions on Christmas and now not going with them?
3: No, they have no idea.
1: No.
3: They are, no.
1: That there are some things that are important to dad, and it's okay.
0: Good morning, female and Lions fan. I would receive baby and bridal shower invites for Sundays, and I would always decline. I'm not missing the games. There you go. People protecting their Sundays. Let's get to Heather with the news. Heather, what's going on?
3: Well, this news is brought to you by Blue Chew. DTW is one of 13 airports nationwide to roll out this new gateside access for non-flyers. So the TSA has officially launched Gateside by TSA PreCheck. It's this new benefit that allows TSA PreCheck members to access secure airport terminal areas without actually holding a boarding pass. So, okay, like the days of the past, right? When you used to, you know, walk family members to a gate or meet them at the gate after they've landed. Or you could just go and actually walk around the airport if that's something you really wanted to do. Go eat somewhere, go shopping, which would cost you a lot of money, but yeah, that's an option as well.
0: I don't know if I choose to dine at the airport unless I had to be
3: exactly
0: there.
3: But it's available to existing TSA PreCheck members. There's no additional cost for you besides whatever that membership costs you. There is a little bit of planning involved. You have to apply online between 1 and 3 days before your airport visit. You have to provide your TSA PreCheck, a known travel number, select the airport. And then once you're approved, you have to have a real ID and you have to go through regular airport screening and then just walk your loved one to the gate.
0: I don't
3: say goodbye and
0: I don't have
3: get
0: a
3: out of there.
0: Big opinion on this. I guess why and why not? Like if you go through screening, you're safe. So go on in and hang out. I get why we don't want a million people hanging out and congesting the airport, but it doesn't seem like it would be unsafe or a problem. So go right ahead.
3: Yeah, I'd love to see how many people actually take advantage of that. Like how many people are going to use this service?
0: Why not just wait for them to meet you at the baggage claim?
3: Because I feel like we've gotten so used to just when we go and we have a ride, they just drop us at the door. We take our luggage and go.
1: Yeah,
3: or they meet us at the baggage claim and go.
1: If it's a child, I can understand why this would be important.
3: Sure.
1: If it's not, I think it's more important to be able to pull up and
3: drop off. And
1: yeah, drop off and
0: be able to. In this world, you got to park.
3: You have to park.
0: Yeah.
1: Yeah.
0: No.
1: Yeah, it's or if there is somebody that you need to meet at the gate that needs like assistance. If somebody is traveling and they're old or they need a wheelchair, mm-hmm, something like that, you could help. They also have people for that. So
3: yep,
1: pick them up and go.
3: A drone show illuminated the skies over the New York Harbor on Wednesday night as part of a tribute marking the 25th anniversary of the September 11th terror attacks. So the breathtaking show projected 2,977 lights, one for each of the victims killed in the terror attacks. And at one point, the lights joined together to replicate the Twin Towers. It was like a full, it was to scale.
0: Yeah.
3: Which was pretty incredible. There will be another ceremony held today at Ground Zero. It's an annual ceremony they do every year. Obviously, there's going to be a moment of silence. It will coincide with the times the plane struck the towers and the Pentagon, the times the towers collapsed, and the time a hijacked flight crashed in Pennsylvania. And they say for the first time, this memorial will also include a seventh moment of silence honoring those who have since died from 9/11-related illnesses, mm-hmm, or injury.
0: Right.
3: There's an infestation growing in Michigan. It's the spotted lanternfly.
0: Oh.
3: Look out. A population of this invasive spotted lanternfly was detected in Berrien County, also in Washtenaw County, several other counties as well. But
1: what's the threat?
3: Damage to crops. Specifically, oh, mm-hmm, in this area, it's one of the areas that produce the most grape crops in Michigan. And I guess these spotted lantern flies are attracted to the vines. And while they don't actually kill the plants, they can damage the vegetation and the crops, I guess. So
0: the wine, too.
3: So look out. They don't pose any risk to humans.

0: humans or animals. So if you see one,
1: squash it.
0: Squash it.
1: Oh,
0: squash it.
1: PETA's going to be all over you.
0: That's
1: a living animal.
0: Oh, your job, you guys, could be causing problems that follow you home. And I'm not talking about
1: job?
0: Like, well, it could be depending on how you handle this job. And I'm not talking about like extra work, podcasts or, you know, emails or things like that. I'm talking about erectile dysfunction.
1: Oh, yes. It probably does matter how you handle it.
0: A new study is looking at the connection between workplace stress and ED, particularly in younger men. So researchers studied 826 men between the ages of 22 and 40 who worked full time. They looked at things like how many hours they worked, how much control they had over decisions, support from their bosses and coworkers, and pressure to get promoted. The more stressed men were in their jobs, the greater risk of
1: ED. So
2: this is why Rieger got the sponsor of this news segment, right? Blue Chew.
3: I'm hard.
1: Yeah, but
4: you want to run around with a hard on all day?
2: Listen to him. Oh, wow. He sounds stressed out all the time.
1: Well, yeah, but he's not in that window. You said 20 to 40 years old?
0: 22 to 40 is kind of...
2: We don't know when it started.
0: When they were the age range they were looking at. The younger men are experiencing this more, apparently.
1: But apparently, after 40, it sounds like you can grow out of it.
3: Activate the D. Unleashing this.
0: Oh boy, you guys! There's now a candy corn perfume.
3: Oh, gross. Vomit!
0: No, Brock's is releasing a candy corn perfume this fall. It's called Ode to Candy Corn. It's going to be available for $22 online while supplies last. There will be like two drops for this. The first batch will be released September 22nd, and the second will be released October 1st. And it's unclear how many will be made available. They're pretty small bottles, 1.7 ounces.
1: Yeah, I would think so. I mean, the use of this would be limited.
0: So what does it smell like? I mean, my guess would be like plastic and wax. But they say, quote, it swirls together notes of caramely
3: vanilla.
0: Sponge sugar and honey to capture the coziness of fall in every spray.
1: So what would be worse, the candy corn perfume or the pumpkin spice perfume?
3: I would think candy corn would be worse.
0: Yeah. That's my initial reaction. But
1: why? I just asked the question. Smell. Why? Why is this something that somebody spent time putting together?
3: Some people love their
0: candy corn.
3: Because
0: people love it and they'll buy
3: candy
0: it.
3: Candy corn is awful. And they live among us. Like, they're our neighbors, our family.
1: I have members of my family that like candy corn, and I was out of season. I saw a package of, is it Brock's?
0: It's
1: is that
0: Brock's.
1: How you say it? Yeah.
0: Yep.
1: And I'm like, oh, jelly beans. And then Lisa said, no. Jelly beans is for the spring.
0: You know what I just tried, John? They have, it's like candy corn jelly beans. They're not jelly beans.
1: So why would you ruin a jelly bean?
0: I did buy them because I was like, I better try.
1: I want to see what these are like.
0: They're better than regular candy corn. They're like candy corn covered in like a jelly bean coating.
1: Jelly bean, yeah.
0: Better than regular candy corn.
3: Okay. That's Heather with the news.
0: It doesn't feel as thick.
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3: I did a deep dive on that mascot last night.
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6: Give me my king, Davis Warren.
7: Yeah. So he's gassy by halftime?
4: So we're putting this game on the board and not Eastern? Bias?
7: You don't support your school. Shut up.
4: I know.
6: New Mexico's going to be dragging Central Michigan all over the field.
3: Lame. Just like the school. Just like their parties.
6: How dare
3: Give me New Mexico.
7: Give me not Michigan.
6: And I'm sure Michigan sucks too, Heather.
2: And now, the continuation.
7: But hot Heather getting all hot and bothered by a Stanford tree.
8: Uh-huh.
7: Oh, boy. Heather with Look a two-game lead after only 1 week. Come on, boys. We got to pick this up.
8: Let's not overreact to week one.
6: Heather Park and the Stanford tree. K-I-S-S-I-N-G. Week two of college football. We're going to skip right past Georgia State and Kennesaw State, the Battle of Waffle House Road, and instead go to Austin, Texas, where the Longhorns are favored by 1.5 points against visiting Ohio State. Jim.
7: This game really killed them a year ago. They need it. It's at home. They'll even the score. Hook them.
8: Oh, wow. I'm going with Julian Sayin, Jeremiah Smith. You want to talk about a guy that needs it. If you're going to have a wide receiver that wins the Heisman, could have his first set of Heisman, not just moment, but moments in this game. And I do have questions about the secondary for the Longhorns. So give me Ohio State.
3: Yeah, so one of my favorite Christmas movies is Christmas Vacation. Ellen Griswold was played by Beverly D'Angelo. Her grandfather is the architect that designed the horseshoe. Give me Ohio State.
7: He's not in the horseshoe.
8: It's not in the horseshoe.
3: Oh, it's not? It doesn't matter.
8: Okay.
3: I'm just saying that's why I'm picking Ohio State.
8: Another deep dive by Heather.
3: It doesn't mean that's where it's playing. I just, that's the reason I'm picking it.
7: We're losing to her. Continue.
6: For all the Oklahomies that have made the trip up here to Detroit, man, both of these teams suck, but I'll pick Texas.
4: You know, probably the one program in my whole life that's never fazed by an environment is Ohio State. I just think it's irrelevant they're playing a night game in Austin, Texas. I think they've got the best player, Smith, and they might have the better quarterback. I will go Buckeyes.
6: Eastern Michigan finally made the picks to Tom's delight. They are at Michigan State as 17.5-point underdogs, John.
8: Tom's delight. Sounds like a nice little sandwich shop, doesn't it? I think Michigan State continues not turning the ball over, not making stupid penalties. They give themselves not just a great chance to win this game, but to cover the 17.5 points. So I'm going to take Sparty.
3: I picked Spartan last week. They only beat Toledo by 10.
8: I know.
3: I think they're going to win, but I think the spread's too big. So give me Eastern.
6: I'll take Michigan State.
4: Yeah, these teams' lifetime have played 7 times, and the average score is 49-9 in State's favor. I'm going to go against my alma mater and take the Spartans.
7: Eastern has the dumbest entrance in pro sports with those stupid cinder blocks. I don't think they're bringing them with them.
8: I just was waiting for somebody to actually like trip and fall.
7: Yeah, they come out with a sledgehammer at the factory. But this is not at the factory. I don't think it matters. Sparty party.
6: Speaking of dumb, Oklahoma, merely 4.5-point favorites as they travel to Ann Arbor, taking on the Michigan Wolverines. Heather.
3: I mean, I think you know what I'm going to pick. Oklahoma.
7: Okay.
6: If I pick Michigan, the week after they looked like that against Western Michigan, and they get their doors blown off again, man, I'll just pick another way to be dumb. Boomer Sooner.
4: Yeah, I kind of feel like Greg here, and I just think there's too much noise for Michigan to overcome here. And I know the whole week one to week two thing. I actually believe that, but I just think there's too much happening. And Brent Venables, one of the best defensive minds in college football going against this quarterback, I'm going to take the Sooners.
7: Yeah, right. Michigan's terrible. They needed help in a heave to beat Western. Whittingham is Monty Williams. Bryce is an immature idiot. Look, there's a lot of noise after week one. Week one is the spot that

0: people overreact. This is the Costa Lock. Michigan plus 4.5. I'm ready to look stupid. This is bounce back in a foxhole, run the ball, shrink the game, get back to basics. That offensive line's going to hear all week how they couldn't push a MAC school. Michigan plus 4.5.
1: You Costa Locked my school. You really hate me, don't you?
0: Give me Michigan.
2: Oh, like they can hurt you worse than what they played like last week, John.
1: Oh, no. No, trust me. Nothing he says can hurt me worse than what I had to watch by that offensive line. I was hurt. I was weeping. And there are a lot of things that could be better from week one to week two, and I'm hoping they take that monumental step. But there's also another team that could be better between weeks one and week two, and that is their opponent, Oklahoma. There is, in my mind, I keep trying to rationalize and make justify different reasons why I would say Michigan. I just simply can't do it because of what Tom said. Brent Venables, that defense. We have no idea what defense is going to show up because every single week it's different. Every single snap could be different. And if you can't decipher that, you can't win. I'm going to take Oklahoma.
3: So you're on Wolverine Island with a Costa Lock.
1: Yeah. Well, that brings us to our Gardner White sleeper pick. And this week, Duke at Illinois. And I think maybe one of the best games last week is the one that I picked in Baylor and Auburn. But let's go with Duke at Illinois. Illinois is a 6-point favorite. Last year, Duke reigning ACC champs. And they've got a running back in Nate Shepherd, carried the ball 35 times last week. He might carry the ball 40-plus times. Give me the Blue Devils.
2: Be interesting to see what John Shire can drop out of timeouts.
1: Yes.
2: To the National Football League, week one. Bills travel to the Texans. Bills are favored by 1.5 points. Let's go, Buffalo. We'll take the Bills.
3: I'm going to take the Texans here. I'm Texan Tom. I think they could have one of the great single-season generational defenses this season. And guess what?

0: Browns already counting two wins. I like the Texans this week, too.
1: I'm going to take the Texans. I think it's the defense, and I think they're going to find a way to keep Josh Allen in the backfield and also beat the heck out of him. Kind of hoping the same thing, Tom.
2: Josh Allen has a new girl to play for, his daughter. So I'm going to go with the Bills.
3: He's not going to the zoo on Sunday.
1: No,
3: he's Packers not. Travel to Minnesota to take on the Vikings. Vikes are favored by 1.5 points, Tom.
4: I'm going to take the Vikings here. No Josh Jacobs, no Micah Parsons. I'm not a huge Jordan Love guy. I think the Packers offense is going to struggle to score points in this game.
0: Could struggle to score points. No clear number one receiver, Tucker Kraft, off that ACL. Is he still that same yak guy? Get the yards after the catch. And then no Parsons. 0-5 without him at the end of last year. I'm on the Vikings.
1: I'm just going to say ditto, Tom. Ditto, Jimmy. And let's go Vikings.
2: I'm going to take the Packers.
3: Oh, what an upset. I was writing in Vikes. I thought you were going to take your people.
2: I'm going against my people. I don't know.
1: Very confrontational Sunday for you.
0: Greg?
2: Apparently so.
0: You pick the Vikings?
3: Oh, my turn. Yeah, I do pick the Vikings, too. Oh, yeah. Heather's on Packers Island. Why do you hate your people, Heather?
2: Goodness.
3: Cowboys travel to the Giants, the week one tradition. This game is either the America Game of the Week on Fox or it's Sunday Night Football. And it's Sunday Night Football. The Cowboys are favored by 2.5 points. Jim.
0: I will join the chorus of talking heads that think this is the year for Dallas. How about them Cowboys?
1: Yeah, hey, they added four playmakers on defense. And we know that our offense is going to put up a lot of points. Giants not ready. Let's go Cowboys.
2: Yeah, I love the Dallas Cowboys cheerleaders. Let's go
3: Me
2: Cowboys.
3: Too.
2: Yeah.
1: me too, is that your pick?
3: No, I've got, well, me too. I also agree. I'll take the Cowboys. I got Dak Prescott and CeeDee Lamb in fantasy. We them boys, let's go.
4: Yeah, I'm believing in the Cowboys hype a little bit too. And even if they kind of muck it up and it's a close game, they got the best kicker in the game. Give me the Cowboys.
3: And finally, Sunday, while Heather is at the Toledo Zoo with her kids, the Lions will take on the Saints as 6.5 point favorites. John.
1: I waffled back and forth. The Lions win this game. It's just a matter of do they cover? And Tyler Shuck really played well at the end of last season, but I think he's going to test this Lions secondary. I think they step up big in week one. So give me the Lions.
2: Yeah, give me the Lions too.
3: I'm going to go with the Lions.
4: Make that four of us. I'm going Lions. Alvin Kamara probably won't play. No Cam Jordan. Draft pick Jordan Tyson's out. And I think the Lions are really going to get pressure on Shuck in this game.
0: Lions will win the game. Saints are this upstart team. 6.5 is a good number, and Lions have some questions to answer. I think Colin's sweating this one by himself on the couch. Give me the Saints.
1: Oh, you're on Saints Island? Two island picks?
4: I think Heather has two.
1: You want to cost a lock that one, too, to help me out?
0: Staying away from that.
1: Come on, man.
0: It's the picks. 97-1.
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2: We got a Lions conversation to get into. 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
3: yeah,
2: look over at the phones. Roy in Toledo. Good morning. You're on 97.1.
4: Good morning. Greetings from the land of the Mud Hens or the Junior Tigers, whatever you want to call them. We put up some interesting athletes up in Detroit this summer, haven't we?
3: Yes, you have. Thank you very much.
4: You're welcome. I got to see them before, during, and after they went up. So it was,
3: you missed out on McGonagall.
4: I bought a card specifically to have autographed by him in Toledo in like February, knowing I was going to go to opening day to find out wrong opening day. I am proud of what the Mud Hens are putting up there. I wish we had stronger arms to send you, but apparently they're in Florida right now or Double A working their way up. So I'm excited about next season. I'm thrilled with what we've been able to send you guys. But on that Toledo tangent, my reason for calling is about the zoo. I'm a huge fan. Been going ever since I was a little kid. My mom and dad got us the pass and everything. But I found out that through the call screener that she has younger children, and they have different parking lots. On the main side is the Anthony Wayne Trail, the huge parking lots on both sides. Mm-hmm. But they also have the other side, which is Broadway Street. There's a little parking lot, and depending on what time she's going, she may be able to even get a spot there. But on that side is a park with the swings and the slides. They have a gazebo. There's a shelter area where people have picnics and whatnot, and it's right along the Maumee River where you could walk. It's supposed to be 80 degrees. I checked while I was on hold. 80 degrees, so you could walk along the Maumee River with the kids and all that type of stuff.
2: If she's writing it down.
4: Mm-hmm. If for whatever reason they get overstimulated with the lions and tigers and bears, oh my, they might, you know, might do some swings and slides and all that. It's a pretty cool little park right there. It's literally across the street from the zoo. So great day to get away from football as everyone else is getting into it, I would say.
5: Disagree.
6: Well, excellent. I did. I wrote it down. A park sounds amazing. Yep.
2: Mm-hmm. Thank you, Roy.
4: It's Walbridge Park.
6: Oh, awesome. Thank you. Coverage.
3: All right. Sounds
4: have
3: like you might be able
4: to. Time. Go Lions.
3: Go Lions. Yeah. Take your fishing pole. The Maumee's a great fishing river, too. A little bit late in the year for walleye. But yeah. Go back in the spring. The kids and Lisa can go into the zoo and I could fish.
6: Emily would stay with you. She's been dying to fish. She wants to go fishing so bad.
3: We need to go in the spring then because the walleye fishing in the Maumee River is as good as it gets.
6: She would love it.
3: Walleye.
6: I think.
3: Yes.
2: John, I have a series of Lions questions as we gear up for week one.
3: Okay.
2: The first is, besides a win, what do you want to see from this team on Sunday? And this is open to everybody, but what do you want to see?
3: Well, I'm going to go with what I know best. And I think there's a lot of people probably in the same boat in regards to watching the offensive line. I want to see the transition of Penei Sewell from right tackle to left tackle. I want to see, is it Ben Bartsch, Christian Mahogany? How are they going to operate at left guard? Certainly Juice Scruggs at center, but then I'm really interested to see Blake Miller in his very first professional football game. And just the chemistry, the camaraderie, the way that they work together. And if you listen to Jared Goff earlier in the week on Carson Anderson, one of the things he talked about was when Cade Mays went out, they had to basically start over and reset with Juice Scruggs at center in regards to how is he going to see things? How is he going to call things? What is all of those different questions had to be re-asked and redeveloped.
2: Yeah, I think there's going to be a bit of a work in progress on the offensive line when you consider it's four guys playing on this team in different spots up front.
3: All upgrades, I think.
2: And I think, sure, and Cade Mays will join the group, we think, right around the bye week.
3: Yeah.
2: The left guard spot still needs to be sorted out, according to the coach himself. So I think there's some work that will need to be done as they build to what group they will ultimately be late in the year. The D-line should be good out of the box, right? There's no more lingering ACL for Aleem McNeil. We put

0: that behind us on Sunday, right? Aiden Hutchinson plays damn near every down and is breathing down the neck of quarterbacks. Tyreek Williams is not a rookie anymore. And you start looking around, and I want that defensive line to hit the ground running. That's what I want to see on Sunday. A win, of course, but a win because Tyler Shuck doesn't have time to get to the second and third read, the unnamed receivers that nobody's heard of. If Olave's covered, he doesn't get time to go to the second read because the Lions D-line does their job.
1: And to be more specific, I think there's going to be a lot of people that will watch the defensive front. Yeah, they want to see Ali McNeil, Tyreek Williams, all of that stuff. But what are the answers? Are they good answers for the question we've been asking for a number of years? Who's the edge opposite Aiden Hutchinson? Now, we know it's going to be DJ Wonnum, and we hope that Derek Moore is able to go on Sunday. I know he's limited at practice, but if you get really good pass rush out of either of those guys, is DJ Wonnum an upgrade over Alquadim Muhammad from last year? Derek Moore, does it provide depth at that position? So maybe we don't have to see Hutch every single play. I mean, we all love to have him out there, but is he more effective instead of taking 95% of the snaps? If he's at 85%, is that 85% a more productive use of his energy? And, you know, if he's not out there, who is filling the space at that time?
0: Yeah, because think about it. If you can roll and rotate guys and you can never have enough pass rush, it's not will Wonnum be better than Alquadim Muhammad. It's will the combination right. of Moore and Wonnum be better than Muhammad and Davenport, who didn't do anything. You know, you start to try to build a group of defensive linemen that you can stick on quarterbacks.
1: And how much will we see of Ahmed Hassanin? Like, okay, we celebrated the two sacks that he had in the first preseason game. What type of production or what level of participation will he actually have?
0: So we throw that out to Lions fans. First question is, besides a win, what do you want to see on Sunday? 248-539-9797. And as we kick off a season, we want to know, what's the ceiling for this football team? Talk stops.
1: Yeah.
0: Last chance to talk about what you think this team is capable of. We'll do that to kick off the 9 o'clock hour. 248-539-97.
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5: What do you want to see from this football team besides a win? Talk is done. Sunday, the Lions will play the Saints. Or they do. What is the ceiling of this football team? Is it Super Bowl?
6: I need to know at what point during the season we get Brian Branch and if there's any participation from Kirby Joseph. Because I think the limiting factor is going to be the defense and the secondary, to be specific. And if you get into the postseason, you're going to be playing against more efficient offenses. And especially if you get to the NFC Championship game, which is, I think, the ceiling. And if the ceiling is the NFC Championship game, you're talking about the Niners, who we saw yesterday. You're talking about possibly the Rams that we saw yesterday. You're talking about a sophisticated passing attack with quarterbacks that can distribute the football. And if you make any type of mistakes, they're going to take advantage of it.
5: I think they can win the Super Bowl. I'm not willing to say it until I get some questions answered. So I guess right now I have them capped out at winning a division and a couple playoff games would be kind of the best case scenario. I need to see the offensive line actually gel, and then I need to see the defensive front help out a banged-up secondary. I'd love to see Branch not only come back, John, but what does he look like playing in space off a torn Achilles? Those are things that need to get answered along the way.
6: And I think there's also the factor of a new offensive play caller.
5: Sure.
6: And last year, I think specifically me, played down the fact of John Morton calling plays. And now there was a lot of factors that went into it. It was an offensive line that was, you know, really hard to protect or run with against the better defenses. And maybe that was the downfall of John Morton. It wasn't necessarily the play calls, but it was the fact that they just weren't capable. I believe that that capacity, the capability is going to be there, but I do need to see Drew Petzig and how he's going to utilize Jahmyr Gibbs. How is he going to utilize? We saw him utilize the tight end in Arizona, and we've got a damn good one here in Sam Laporta.
5: Yep.
6: But I also need to see him stay healthy. So there's a lot of things that if they all fall the favor of the Lions, I think it could be a hell of a fun season. I don't expect all of those to fall the Lions' way.
5: Let me say this about OC change, because I don't feel like we've talked a lot about it. The thought process was, in Arizona, they were a good rushing football team. That's what this team needs to get back to, is running the ball to set up play action pass. The use of multiple tight ends, it's become a trend in the NFL. Using that front, a heavier set, to get a push up front and set up play action pass. That's what they are at their best. It's who this offense is at their best. If he can get them back to it, they could be the best offense in football this season. The playmakers are there.
6: Yep.
5: If it's orchestrated properly, they could be the number one scoring offense in football.
6: And are we going to see numbers from Sam Laporta like we saw last year from Trey McBride in Arizona?
5: Yeah, he was a record-setting tight end.
6: Yeah.
5: Laporta's rookie season, regular season and postseason combined, he was a 1,000-yard player. It's gone south the last couple years.
6: Yeah, some due to injury, some due to the capabilities of the offense.
5: Right.
6: And you could also say it's a little bit about the play caller as well.
5: Think about it. That first season, 2023, was when they went to the NFC title game.
6: Right.
5: Laporta was at his best. I think these things go hand in hand. Text and phone calls. Let's start with Craig in Chesterfield. Craig, good morning.
7: How are you guys?
6: Good.
7: So my biggest concern, and John, you kind of already stole my thunder, is the defense, specifically the defensive back position. I know we are thin and still injured, so I'm a little concerned about that, but I'm also interested to see how this new healthy and rebuilt defensive line, will that affect quarterback play and timing of plays to where, you know, we can kind of limp in with a weaker defensive back. And then as people get healthy and they come back,
5: yep,
7: you know, is that just going to solidify everything on our defense?
6: I

0: I agree with you. What is Avante Maddox and Chuck Clark? What will they be before we get Brian Branch back, and if we get Kirby Joseph back?
1: Yeah, how many Legion of Who games are we going to have this season? Is my concern.
0: Well, hopefully after a couple of weeks, we actually know who these guys are and they're playing at a high level.
2: Be nice. They have a very old secondary, I think, is the other thing, right? So I've heard people frame it as, well, they understand coverages and they'll be able to work together really well. It's an old secondary.
0: Mm-hmm.
2: I think the stat is,
0: some might say experienced.
2: They're going to play four players, safeties and corners, 29 and older. Mm-hmm. The last time a secondary started four players that old, 15 years ago, the 2011 Pittsburgh Steelers.
0: Oh, they've always been a pretty good defense.
2: That team would go on to lose in the playoffs to Tim Tebow.
0: Mm. Oh, their playoff team. I'm trying to look on the bright side today.
2: I think this is a playoff team too. I just want to go somewhere when we get into playoffs. Texas, I don't have much hope or enthusiasm for the Lions. The offensive line isn't much better. Secondary is the worst in football by a wide margin. The ceiling is a wild card. They'll probably settle back around 500 like they were last year.
0: Well, the beautiful thing is we'll get a chance to see it live and in person on Sunday.
2: In addition to the obvious Lions win, I want to see the offense get back to Lions football. Tough run game, setting up a more than adequate passing game. Tex says, I want to see Goff clean, deep, time to throw, and connecting with J-Mo, Andy in Imlay City.
0: Yeah, the new haircut.
2: You fan of the new haircut?
0: It just was all over social media yesterday.
3: You know, with the J-Mo and the deep ball, obviously we all want that. And I think Dan Campbell's all about explosive plays. I think he's always been about that from day one. I think we're going to see J-Mo more, used more in the intermediate route area.
2: Yeah, I think
3: that
2: he's
3: 15 yard crossing, trying to get separation in space and shoot it up the field.
0: Yeah, and I mean, when you get a chance to hear from them, I love hearing from the players. And that's one of the things that Goff talked about with Carson Anderson on was it Tuesday or Wednesday?
2: This week's different with Labor Day.
3: Yeah, it's typically Tuesday.
0: He talked about, you know, early on it was J-Mo being able to take the top off the defense. Now that he is a little bit more experienced, is reading the defenses better, feels comfortable in the offense, he said he can run every single route. And if you have him coming across the middle, like, he could still take the top off the defense by running some of those routes, because as soon as he had the ball in his hands, he can simply run away from everyone.
3: I could see a world where he has more receiving yards than St. Brown, if that world plays out. Now, that was not catches, receiving yards.
2: Right. So St. Brown has top five in receiving yards at least the last two seasons, like in the whole league.
0: Right.
2: And Goff goes to him in every gotta-have-it spot. It's going to be hard to take him out of that spot, unseat him in that spot.
0: But if you have a guy that is running those similar routes, and a confidence with the quarterback that he's not just looking for Amon-Ra St. Brown in those moments, but mm-hmm. he can also look for, and we bring in Laporta into this equation as well. If he is now spreading those touches to not just Amon-Ra St. Brown, but he's also in those moments looking for J-Mo and Laporta because of the confidence that he's built up in them.
2: I don't even dispute the point Goff made with the midday show, because I saw it a little bit last year, him expand the route tree and become a more well-rounded receiver. He could take it even further this fall. Tech says, I want to see a clean pocket for Jared, offense that can eat up clock, steady drives, no stupid mistakes, and maybe throw in a Tom Kennedy punt return for a cherry on top. Liz in Southgate. One tech says, don't have high hopes for the team. Third best roster in the division. The Vikings are right on our tail too. Best case scenario, a 10-win football team, not enough to win the division. Rico's Vikings. See, he took them to win the division yesterday.
0: I didn't see that.
2: Okay. Somebody.
0: I mean, they were a 9-win team last year, and I think they've upgraded with their quarterback.
2: And I thought
0: I think it's a small upgrade.
2: I thought I saw someone say Valeni took the Bears. Small upgrade. I get it now. I think someone said Valeni took the Bears and Rico took the Vikings.
3: So they're both out on Jordan Love now?
0: No love
3: for
0: Love
3: Jimmy.
0: Anymore?
3: Come on. That's for you.
2: Yeah, that was right there on a tee for me.
3: Hey, yesterday, after a midday show, Carson Anderson.
2: Yeah.
3: They did bold predictions.
2: Mm-hmm.
3: And somebody called in with a bold prediction saying the Lions will win the Super Bowl.
2: Mm-hmm.
3: And Doug kind of paused and said, I don't think that's a bold prediction. Do you think it's bold prediction that the Lions would win?

0: in the Super Bowl.
1: Yes.
2: It's not unrealistic, but it's bold.
0: It is right on the line. I can see the wiggle room here. Like, if you're pro-Lion going it, like, you guys are both NFC Championship guys.
2: We think they're winning the division and going to take care of business at least in maybe two playoff games.
0: And
2: we're not that far away. Things got to break, right? They got to answer some of our questions. I certainly don't predict it or expect it. And I think anytime in this city you say Lions in Super Bowl, you're going to get laughed at. It's bold for that reason.
0: I agree. You nailed it. It's because of the past. Half it has to do with the past.
1: Right. But there's also a lot of, we're going into this season with a lot of ifs. If the offensive line gels, if the offensive play caller is what we had, or at least close to what we had with Ben Johnson, if the secondary can get healthy and produce, if they have a pass rush that is going to strike terror into opposing quarterbacks.
2: Tech says, I want to see them show a running back that can run up the middle like Montgomery. Gibbs is more of an outside runner. Jay.
1: I think he dispelled that myth when David Montgomery was unavailable over the last couple of years, especially early on in Gibbs' tenure. We asked that same question. Can he be a guy that is a 3 yards in a cloud of dust and not just get to the edge and get to the open field? I think he answered that question as well as he possibly could have.
2: On the stat about the Lions' old secondary, we have a nickname suggestion. So there's the Legion of Boom, and we had the Legion of Whom, and the Legion of Get Off My Lawn.
1: The Legion of Shouting at the Moon.
3: The Legion of Boom.
2: That's good. It's really good. Okay, so people have an issue with me. We'll do that next. 97.1.
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2: 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Never forget.
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7: A passenger named Thomas Burnett phoned his wife Dina from the Doom 757, quote, "I know we're all going to die, but there's three of us going to do something about it. I love you, honey." The call then ended.
2: 25 years later, we remember the lives and the families of those lost on 9/11. Live from the Jamie Samuelson studio, here's Costa and Jansen with Heather.
8: Is anybody brave enough to stand with me that Michigan is going to be in this football game? The people are not happy with the Costa lock. One says, "Jim, you're an effing dumbass. I hope Jimmy suspends you with that dumbass, ridiculous Costa lock. I thought they were wall-eyed." And another says, all caps, "OMG, Costa locked my Wolverines. Auger in Grand Rapids." This text says, "John picked Ohio State, Michigan State, and Oklahoma in the same pick segment. Is he going to have a job at the end of the day?" And someone throws in some picks that they like this weekend. Gibbs anytime touchdown, St. Brown anytime touchdown, and the Lions minus a million.
9: So if the Costa lock doesn't come through, he's going to jinx Michigan, who looked like ass against Western last week?
8: That will be my
9: fault.
8: Oh
9: no, they're going to get pounded by Oklahoma. We're going to put that on the Costa lock?
8: Well, I want to know if anybody is brave enough to stand with me and say, you know what? I think he's making some sense.
10: Bravery is one way to put it. I'm not sure I would put it as bravery.
8: I'd say courageous, dumb, exemplary.
10: Stupid, reckless.
8: A free thinker.
10: Can't see. Maybe you need glasses. I was going to ask that question earlier because I came in here with a new hat. Ken came in, gave me a new hat, and you instantly were like, is that a Steelers hat?
8: I didn't say Steelers. I said Pittsburgh.
11: It has an old English G on it and a block letter M.
8: So I can't see the block letter M from where I'm sitting. And the bill looked more black than blue. So I thought it was like one of these weird, like, retro crossover.
10: Yeah. Heather and I were looking at each other like, what are these two dudes talking about?
8: Greg
10: because
8: was
10: Greg
8: me.
10: Was in the same category. I'm like, what?
8: When I see the block M, it all kind of ties together.
10: But the big picture is, I don't know what game you were watching last week when you're picking Michigan to beat Oklahoma.
8: I'm not basing it off of what I watched week one. I think week one is a liar in sports. And if you overreact to week one, you are going to set yourself up to look foolish.
10: I hope that you're right, except for the track record of the Costa lock. Does us no favors.
8: Greg, do you think, you picked Oklahoma. Don't think this is going to be close?
9: I do not, no. I mean, it'll be close at the beginning only because the game starts out 0-0.
10: 0-0, yes.
8: Michigan was tied once today when they kicked off. I just wonder how it's going to go down where you have a week like this, where you shouldn't have won, you're not any good. Your coach is Monty Williams. Like, we got those texts this week. Bryce is going to get benched. It's imminent. The sky is falling at Michigan. Maybe it is. Like I said, I'm willing to look stupid. But is there an alternate world where
10: you show up every day?
8: is there a world where this team does get in a foxhole and get back to who they are and run the ball and minimize possessions and suddenly a home team backed into a corner rallies?
10: Do I think the offensive line is what we saw last week? If we were only going off of 1 week, then you would have to say yes. This is many of the components on that offensive line, in fact, all of them, were guys that were playing last year, and they did rip off.

0: off with Justice Haynes, a 75-yard run against the Sooners. Mm-hmm. And there were times at the beginning of last year where they had two 100-yard rushers in the same game. Now, Justice Haynes is no longer here, but I think Savion Hyder is an upgrade over Justice Haynes. We didn't get a chance to see that because the offensive line played poorly.
1: But you tell me, having been in an offensive line room after a poor performance, those guys take that personally.
0: Oh, yeah.
1: You couldn't move a Mac D line? We put extra beef on the field. And you couldn't move Mid-American Conference players? I'm sure they have had it lit into them this week on that offensive line.
0: There's no question they have. And, I mean, you can go around and talk about all the things that went wrong. And sometimes, you know, like, especially when you're talking about offense, that's why I think football is the ultimate team game. You offensively, you could have 10 guys doing all the right things at a high level. Not saying that was the case, but you could. And have one guy not make a block or be in the wrong spot or do the wrong thing, and it looks like absolute trash. And a lot of times there were guys, you know, 8 or 9 guys, 10 guys doing the right thing, one guy not. And they were taking turns all the way down the line, inside, outside, and in the backfield. So, yes, can it look better? Do I expect it to look better? Yes.
1: Because I think that was maybe your biggest surprise. The idea that Bryce struggled is not all that surprising if you watched him last year. But then I would make the case then, can they help their young quarterback by being the team you thought they were going to be 2 weeks ago?
0: Yes, but is that, what even at their best, was that going to be good enough to beat Oklahoma?
1: Hang in. I got 4.5 points. Putting that in the back pocket.
2: Plenty of Michigan quarterbacks have gone 12 of 22 for 173 yards and a touchdown in their debut against a MAC school and just looked average, quote unquote. What's the difference is, they had the running game to go to. They ran over teams for 250 yards, and they'd win 34-7.
0: Right. Now, history does play a factor in this, and I'm talking about the history of offensive coordinator Jason Beck at New Mexico, one of the top 5 teams in rushing the ball in the country. Now, okay, you say New Mexico, fine. At Utah last year, it was a top 10 rushing attack, over 245 yards per game.
1: Now we're talking.
0: All right. So history does say, but that was at New Mexico and it was at Utah. It wasn't in the Big Ten. It wasn't at Michigan. It wasn't against Oklahoma. Like, there are some things that lend you to believe that the performance will be better. And I sure as hell hope it is.
1: All right, cookie jar coming up in 10 minutes. The best NFL theme is, where were each of us 25 years ago on September 11th? We'll talk blue bloods in college football, onion versus garlic, all the big stories. Mm-hmm. First, Heather with the news.
3: This news is brought to you by Michigan Lottery. Well, Aaron Rodgers just dropped a bombshell about his failed engagement with Shailene Woodley, claiming that she told him she had to hook up with some other dude before they got married. So he appeared on the Not Just Football podcast. And
0: she had to? That's what she said.
3: That's what she said. Exactly. Yes. And he spilled the tea on why their engagement didn't work.
4: You know, then I date Shailene, and I propose, and she says yes. Now, she maybe felt like she was forced to make a decision. She could have said no. But not a couple days after that, she tells me, you know, before we get married, I got to go this guy. Mm. And I'm like, because her story is that I ruined her life and gave her a crazy depression because I left her. But the actuality is, she told me that, and then she took off the ring by March. I proposed in December, took out the ring by March, and we had a couple times where we tried to, you know, get reunited, and nothing ever happened. And there wasn't even a relationship in 22 to break off. She literally told me, I don't want to be with you. Mm. After we tried to have some sort of reconciliation in 2021. So I'm like, there's just a lot of narratives out there that are just not true.
1: It's a very different story.
3: Yeah.
1: And I would be curious how she responds, because if you tell someone that you will marry them, and then turn around and say that,
0: yeah,
1: you don't want to marry them.
3: Yeah, he also went on and talked about his relationship with Danica. And basically at the end of his explanation about what went wrong with both of his exes, he basically said, stop talking about me. You're not relevant. Move on with your life. He also said the height of their fame is when they were dating him. So, which probably not true, I don't think.
0: I don't think for either of them, no.
3: No. Let's see. A Lake Orion woman was arrested last Thursday. This woman was supposed to drop off her 6-year-old son to his father, but

0: they never showed up. Days later, the Oakland County Sheriff's Office put out a missing child alert for this woman, who apparently had a bench warrant for assault and fleeing. Then on Monday, police received a tip that the boy and the mother had entered a Walmart in Wyoming. So police confronted her. She gave false names, said her name was something else, the son's name was someone else, and then she fled, led police on a pursuit. When the chase ended, she was arrested. The son was obviously taken safely. The boy's father, grateful for the tip, and everyone involved is excited that the son is going to be home safe. She's facing a numerous number of charges, fleeing and attempting to elude police, child endangerment, interfering with the peace officer. List goes on and on and on. There is like another story as well, of course. Like there's stories. Apparently somebody in her family says that the baby daddy assaulted her and she was fleeing. There's other stories reports coming out as well. Well, a driver could be facing charges after nearly hitting a child who was exiting a school bus in Monroe. And now there's a warning to all drivers out there. So officials say a Bedford Public Schools bus was stopped with the flashing lights activated, that stop arm extended, when an elementary student began to cross the road in front of the bus. Well, a driver of a Chevy Malibu coming the other way failed to stop. A 19-year-old from Toledo didn't slow down, came within inches of hitting this student. So this driver could be facing charges, and they're using incident as a reminder to everybody that you need to pay attention and you need to be prepared to stop when you see a school bus with the lights activated and that stop arm extended. And just be mindful of your surroundings, because there's little kids. There's bus.
1: Yeah.
0: Knowing that my daughter could be riding the bus next year, please be careful.
1: Yes.
0: Please. Let's see. There's a new proposal that could change the rules for kids riding e-bikes in Michigan. So there's a state senator that has introduced a bill that would ban children under 14 from riding an e-bike on public roads, sidewalks, and trails. And then kids 14 to 17 would need written permission from a parent or a guardian to be riding on an e-bike. They would also need to be wearing a helmet. Obviously, this proposal comes as there is more and more incidents involving e-bikes and e-motos. There would be penalties as well. The first offense would mean a warning and a safety education class. A second offense could bring a fine of up to $100 and possible impoundment of an e-bike. And right. I get it. There's got to be something. Because every day we have stories about children being injured while riding these. So
2: I'd say yes to this proposal, but first I have to F this guy.
3: Heather with the news. Picks from earlier. We got the cookie jar, part of our Friday fun. The cookie jar is next, 97.1.
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0: Grand Chevrolet, where you always get the best price, period. 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I want to know which NFL theme is your favorite. Fox, CBS, NBC, Amazon Prime.
1: I would probably say Fox, because as soon as I hear it, I know that it's football.
0: Yeah?
1: And it's the pregame show. You know, on Sundays, it's updates. It's all of those things. As soon as I hear that, I'm like, oh, football.
2: Yeah, I picked Fox, too. I actually went through and listened to almost all of them.
1: Yeah.
2: It was tough to decide, but this one to me was like, this is it. This is what I like. The Amazon Prime one?
0: Yeah, not great.
2: Awful.
0: Yeah. You want to play that for people, Greg?
2: It's not good.
0: Eh.
1: Yeah.
2: And maybe it's because it hasn't been around long enough.
1: It's awful. They need a do-over.
2: It's really bad.
3: See, I'm going to say the Amazon Prime one because it's the one that's at least kind of fun. The other ones are too serious.
1: It's the gridiron, Greg.
3: The Fox one...
1: It's a very serious game.
4: Yeah, going back to John Facenda and NFL Films music, that's what football is built on.
1: Yeah.
3: Relax, guys. It's football. Football is fun.
0: Tom?
1: But very serious.
4: I got to tell you, I kind of changed my tune as things go on. I used to be Monday Night Football guy. I was Fox for a long time. The Sunday night one has grown on me. I think it's the best one right now.
1: It does scream football.
4: Too serious.
3: Yes, it screams football. That's why I don't like them.
4: Come on. You made it fun when you sung this.
1: Yeah.
3: That's fine. Yeah.
0: Oh, Sunday night.
1: There's not enough Legend of Zelda in there.
0: We don't need to play it again, but I'm Team Fox.
1: Okay.
0: It's just, as a Lions fan, that is synonymous with NFL Sundays.
1: Yeah.
4: You guys should use the cookie jar theme, somebody. Maybe Netflix. Mm-hmm.
0: There you go. One of these years. Today is the 25th anniversary of September 11th. Where were you on that day?
1: I was in Virginia. I was only about, 20 miles from the Pentagon and walking on a bike path. It was Tuesday. It was a day off. And where I was supposed to be is probably more interesting. My buddy, Corey Raymer, slept in. He was supposed to pick me up and we were going to go fishing and we were going to be, there's a little marina right outside the Pentagon, great bass fishing on the Potomac. I was supposed to be right there. And you think about all the moments in your life where something happened and you weren't somewhere where something bad happened. I can't even imagine what it would have been like down there. But that's where I was supposed to be.
2: Wow. I was in high school. I remember being in accounting, Mrs. McGarian's class, and you kind of like people are just starting to hear what's happening. And you have those little, we had little TVs like in the corner of the classroom.
1: Yeah. Channel one.
2: So we all, the TV was on. A lot of kids, like I talked to Colin about it. I was like, do you remember? He went home. Like a lot of the students like went home from school to like see what was going on. I think I stayed in school. I don't remember leaving at that time. But yeah, I was in high school.
0: I was in third grade. Hull Elementary School in Livonia. School's not even around anymore. And they brought all of us into the library. I remember, I can still picture that library, and they wheeled the TV in.
2: Yeah.
0: And I don't remember how they explained it, but a plane hit one of the towers.
1: Yeah.
0: And we were sent home. Like, we didn't finish that day of school.
3: Intro to Psychopathology lecture, 8 to 10 a.m. at the University of Michigan. We were kind of bubbled in, so we didn't hear what was going on. 10 a.m. was physics lecture. And to start the lecture, the professor says, something, something, something, World Trade Center. And I'm just like, huh? What the hell is he talking about?
0: Right.
3: And then I got home and watched the TV.
4: So I was at home. I was living with a roommate at the time at his house on the lake. My routine was, I worked afternoon radio then, was to get up. And what do afternoon shows do? They listen to morning shows. So I had on the morning show at the station I worked at, and they said, a plane just hit the World Trade Center. Turn on the TV, Today Show, showing it live. And then I saw the second one hit. Wow. Mm-hmm. I got to tell you, the pit, like in my stomach, the emotional of seeing that, it's like, this is intentional.
0: few more questions in the cookie jar. Michigan, Oklahoma is on Saturday. Who are the college football blue bloods? Because I don't think you'd fight me that these two teams

0: belong.
1: Right. I have Michigan, Oklahoma. I also have Texas, Alabama, Georgia, Notre Dame, and Ohio State. And I probably left out some teams that you could make an argument. USC, I'm sure you could make an argument for. I know your list is a lot longer than mine, so I won't waste your time. But those are the ones that I think are, through the course of time, there's been highs and lows for other programs, but they are the ones that are all generally always right there.
2: I wouldn't fight you on any of those. I had six that I thought were locks and then a few more that I think belong. Michigan, Ohio State, Notre Dame, USC, Alabama, and Oklahoma are the locks to me. I think you should also add LSU, Texas, Georgia, Miami, and Florida State.
3: So your six locks, let's just recap them. Let's go USC, Alabama, Ohio State, Michigan, Notre Dame, Oklahoma, Texas, Nebraska.
2: Okay.
4: Mine's in between you guys. I'm putting Texas in. No, Nebraska. They've been so dormant for so long, they've lost it.
1: Yeah, they were at one point, but yeah, not anymore.
2: Eliminate one forever, onion or garlic?
1: This was tough because I love both, but you guys know I love my onion pie. I love to be able to sit by the garden and be able to pick out an onion, eat it like an apple. Give me my onion. I can take onion on almost anything. Now, there are some things I prefer to have without onion. And the problem is I love garlic, especially fresh garlic. You sit there and you chop it up, eat a little bit for there, a little bit for me. I love garlic, but I don't know that I would want to live a life without onions.
5: Get rid of onions. I hate onions. I hate onions. Garlic? I love garlic. Huh. This was easy.
1: Clearly not a vampire.
5: I mean, I will tell restaurants that I'm allergic to them sometimes just to make sure that they do not go in my meal.
1: Do they believe you? I tell them I'm allergic to vegetables and I don't want them to touch my food, but they don't believe me.
5: I do think that they're more conscious of making sure they're not included, because if I just say no onions, half the time, onions are still included. Mm.
2: I like the crunch of an onion on a burger, on a sandwich, but the flavor of garlic is superior, so I would get rid of onion.
1: You're doing it wrong.
3: I would get rid of garlic because I use onions for a little bit more. Burgers is one, and also making a beef casserole, slice some onions in that as well.
4: Yeah, onion is such a great flavor into so many different foods, and I love both these. I got to get rid of onion. Garlic is supreme to Italian cooking. Like, homemade good sauces with garlic, fresh garlic in it. Like, I think a lot of people miss the boat on Italian sauces and eat the ragu crap or don't know how to make it homemade.
2: Sure.
4: When it's made right, it's such a home run.
1: Sauteed onion with butter.
4: I love that too, man. Peppers, onions on thing. Oh, yeah. But
2: Philly cheesesteak. Onion.
4: I believe Italian food would be ruined without garlic.
2: Sure.
1: Yeah, I guess if you like Italian food.
2: Yeah, if you like the best food in the world, you would like garlic. Last question. What will be the biggest headline on Monday from around the NFL?
1: That Buffalo and the LA Rams, there's something wrong with them. It's week one. The LA Rams, maybe they made a choice not to do it right going out to Australia. Maybe it was just a bad day. Buffalo, I think they're going to run into a buzzsaw with the Texans. These are two teams that some

0: happens before Monday morning, Sunday night. This is, should the Cowboys be Super Bowl favorites?
1: Overreaction,
2: because those are the overreactions. That's what week one's all about. I'm kind of going down John's path, although I'm going to leave the Rams out of it because Kyle Shanahan's 11-8 against Sean McVay, and that's a divisional game. So I'm going to pump the brakes on overreacting to the Rams, but it is the Buffalo Bills, and this will be your headline. Has Josh Allen missed his window to win a Super Bowl?
1: Yeah. Is he now dad? Is he more concerned about his family than he is his team?
2: New coach, going against a great defense. Texan Tom.
0: That's what I think. I think you're going to get a full panel of Texan Toms talking about how this is the year for Houston.
1: Yeah.
0: What now, you're right. I suppose panic sells more, so yes, it'll be more about Buffalo.
2: Of course it does. Yeah. So you're Greg? Well, that wasn't panic, but that's because the Cowboys are.
1: Well, ready. We'll see how Baker does, too. I mean, might be some love about Baker Mayfield.
0: Shootout with him and Joe Burrow.
2: I think that could be the funnest game of the weekend.
1: Of course, Mayfield man crush.
0: Yeah, sneaky game.
2: I like Joe Burrow better, to be honest with you.
1: Well, I mean, he does walk the runway better.
0: It's a cookie jar brought to you by Moran Chevrolet, 97.1.
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3: Opening week of football on 97.1 is presented by Hands Free Skechers Slip-Ins. Step in and go. How about the Rams last night?
4: Yeah, Miles Garrett, big trade they made. Paying off for him.
3: They needed to go all in more.
4: The Rams, are going to be just fine. They did not play well yesterday, and I'm not going to sit there and put it on the travel either. I think San Francisco played a really good game, and Kyle Shanahan seems to have the number of the Rams.
3: I got to tell you, Mike Evans in that offense, they're going to get him one-on-ones.
4: If he can just stay healthy.
3: I know, that substation. I mean, if it...
4: Yeah, I don't buy into that. But, yeah, sure, it's a narrative.
3: Yeah, I mean, that's the thing. They got to keep – it's an older roster. They got to keep all those guys running late in the season.
4: Yeah, I mean, Trent Williams, obviously Mike Evans.
3: You know, even McCaffrey with
4: Debo Samuel, McCaffrey.
3: Yeah, Debo scored a touchdown. They're turning back time.
4: Mm-hmm. So, and I honestly thought that was – we heard it from in some of the post-game sound in interviews. One of the best games Brock Purdy's ever played. Like, he was really good at getting to second, third, and even fourth reads, being able to get the ball out under pressure. He played a really good game yesterday.
3: Was his first touchdown the one that was the deep shot into the end zone?
4: Yes.
3: Yeah. Great throw.
4: So, yeah, I mean, throw the Niners back into the mix.
3: Yeah, I mean, look, in that division, it's going to be a knockdown dragout. Everybody but the Cardinals.
4: Yeah. Obviously Seattle, we saw them. They won with a backup quarterback.
3: What's the status for Darnold?
4: I heard it was 2 weeks. Nothing's broken. They're just, you know, got to get some time to heal up. And I believe I saw this morning it was 2 weeks. So they expect him to miss week two, but be back week three.
3: And have you seen the Rams schedule? So they're getting a little bit of a reprieve in that they'll play the Giants coming home. And part of why they did what they did is to not get way out of sorts with travel. So then they'll get the Giants, I believe it's Monday night the following week, the 21st. Mm-hmm. But then it's at the Broncos, at the Eagles, and a home date with the Bills. So they're going to be tested very early in the season.
4: Yeah, there's some really fun games to watch. So it'll be interesting. And now, obviously, we get a chance to see our Lions take on the New Orleans Saints.
3: I'm excited.
4: I am too. I can't wait. I want to see what this iteration of the Lions team looks like. There's obviously some nervous energy surrounding them. A lot of what ifs, and if the what ifs go their way, even just some of them, it could be a fun season.
3: Yeah, and we've done so much talk about bouncing back and, you know, taking last year and crumpling it up and throwing it away. This is a long off season. I think it was the longest off season it could be based on how Labor Day fell. And I'm sick of telling you what I think might happen and what could happen and what needs to happen. I just want to see what happens.
4: Yeah.
3: And then we can start to tell the story of this team based on what's actually happening on the field and not what you envision.
4: Yeah. And some of it is going to just be determined by the durability of Jahmyr Gibbs. You got no RB2, and they like to use him in the run game. They like to use him in the pass game. What does that mixture look like? And how much will they actually use RB2?
3: What's your gut read on that? I mean, script will kind of dictate if they can get up, then
4: maybe. I think he'll probably get... Well, if they get up, yeah, they're going to try and get him as many breaks throughout the course of the year as possible. I expect 20-plus touches a game. Maybe 25.
3: My brain said maybe even 25, too. I don't know. I'm pretty sure you can bet his number of rushing attempts and receptions. I bet you it's right around 25.
4: Yeah, it's probably... I mean, those jerks in Las Vegas probably going to put it like, 22 and a half touches?
3: Make you sweat it no matter what you do. We did get a couple texts that are mad at Heather.
4: Oh.
3: Any idea what she did wrong? And it's nothing about the zoo.
5: Oh, it's not about the zoo.
3: Something else you said.
5: Oh, who knows?
3: They think that people who tell restaurants they're allergic to things they're not actually allergic to are the worst.
5: Oh, really?
3: Yeah.
5: But if I, why am I the worst when I ask for no onions on my food and then you give me onions on my food?
4: They're the worst.
5: They're the worst. So I am trying to make up for their bad behavior.
3: This is, I work in food service. If an allergy is called in, we have to stop and clean everything, switch out all utensils, drop in no batches of food to ensure it doesn't touch an onion. Everyone in food service hates you.

0: then don't mess up my order over and over and over and over and over. It's your fault.
1: That's a lot of them.
0: They, well, I no onions, please.
1: Well, then when
0: onions,
1: it comes with onions,
0: all over my meal,
1: send it back and say, I said no onions.
0: I typically do.
2: Still a hassle.
1: Yeah, but then you get to eat when everybody else is having dessert.
0: Exactly.
2: Tell Heather to quit lying about food allergies. Chefs and cooks take them very seriously, and garlic and onions are in everything. We have nightmares about onion and garlic allergies. Make her feel bad.
0: I'm talking about onions on my salad. I'm not talking about like onions in a soup or something. I'd like this salad with no onions, please. That's what I'm talking about. Don't mess up my order. Listen to me when I'm ordering, and then I wouldn't have to lie about an allergy.
2: I just love the idea of someone ending a text with, make her feel bad.
0: I don't feel bad at all.
2: I think you feel more emboldened to do this.
0: It's infuriating. Like, I'm not like ordering like a specialty like meal. I'm just saying like, don't put onions on a salad. That's pretty much all I eat when I go out.
1: You can be allergic to onions, though a true onion allergy is extremely rare.
2: Shocker. Heather hates onions. The question is there any food Heather actually likes?
0: Sure.
1: Yeah. Swedish fish.
0: Yes.
2: Potatoes.
0: Yes.
1: No onions in those.
2: Ketchup.
0: Yes.
2: What are the major food groups?
0: Sugar is number one. Sugar, sugar, sugar. And salmon.
1: So, big Def Leppard fan.
0: Yes. Yes, I am.
2: She shared a quirk the other day that I think we need to save for a different topic.
0: But gosh. What's that?
2: You know what I'm talking about. Someone came up to you and said, how do you do it?
0: Oh, yes.
2: I don't want to waste that in the last 2 minutes of the show.
1: That's not even a good Doug Karsh tease. That's a great tease.
3: Like morning show after dark? What do we do?
1: Yeah. Uh-huh. Well, before light, at least. We can tackle that one, depending on the time of year, anytime between 6 and about 7:30.
2: Cater, what's up?
3: He's just smiling. I like that. Uh-huh. Yeah, that's right. Here we go. All right. I'm good.
2: Good.
3: Football, man.
1: Football. Yes. Here we go.
3: It's the first real weekend of football.
1: Did you watch the Hurricanes last night?
3: I totally forgot about it. I'm scrolling on Twitter while watching the NFL game, and at some point I saw that it was 49-0 and it was still the first half, and I thought, wow, that's unbelievable. And then I came back and watched it a little bit in the third quarter, and it was 77-0.
1: Yeah.
3: And I'm like, wow, this is brutal. They're still in the third quarter. There's still 3 minutes left in the third quarter. And I was reminded yesterday when I was walking out of here, and Valeni was talking with Paul Serra. Paul is a huge Miami fan. And the spread in the game was like 57 points or something. He was like 57 and a half points. And Mike said, Paul, please tell me you're not going to be one of those degenerates and take Miami minus 57. And I was like, no, I'm not going to do that. I'm not going to do that. And then I joked with him. I said, if they're favored by 57 and a half, what on earth is the over-under? Is it like 58 and a half?
1: Yeah,
3: I mean,
1: 60.
3: Are they thinking they're even going to score? And then I come back to the game, and there's like 5 minutes left. I'm like, what the hell happened? Crazy. Because they shaved 5 minutes off.
1: Yeah.
3: Sorry.

0: 2528.org.
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4: Well, hello and welcome to the Karsh and Anderson program. I am Doug Karsh. That is Scott the Gator Anderson. Hello,
5: hi,
4: sir.
5: Hi.
4: How are you?
5: I'm all right.
4: Yeah?
5: I feel like I rushed through that story about the Miami game last night, and I did just want to kind of put a bow on it.
4: I got a story about it, too.
5: So when I saw that Florida A&M had scored a touchdown because they stripped the ball away from the Miami ball carrier and ran it the other way and did score. And I thought, oh, okay. I mean, it's not going to really change anything. It's now 77-7. But it said start of the fourth quarter, and there were like six minutes. I'm like, what the hell? Am I missing something? It took me a while, and then I thought, do they have a new rule in football where, like a mercy rule of some kind? And then I read today that both teams agreed to shave 5 minutes off the fourth quarter. And I thought, wow, that is so embarrassing for everyone involved. It's like for Miami, you're piling up all these points, but hey, they're also using their entire roster, right? I mean, they've got four string guys in there, and they're still scoring. They're still throwing the ball, too, by the way. But those guys need reps, too, just like everybody needs reps. That's the excuse you give. But we are no longer in the era of we're just going to run out the clock by, handing the ball between the tackles. That's gone. And 77-7.
4: So I got to tell you, I had a number of plays last night, like the Niners. That was a good one. I had Florida A&M. That game started. Mm-hmm. I jumped on Florida A&M plus 69.5.
5: Oh, no.
4: Tell me, should that bet be voided?
5: Yes. I think when you shave off time in a game, yes, literally all bets are off unless you hit the over.
4: I feel that I'm going to look it up because I'm pretty sure it just gave me the L. But, it gave me the L. Isn't that some BS?
5: I think it is.
4: I don't know. I mean,
5: you should also be thankful because if that thing had kept going, it would have been like 91-7.
4: Well, I don't know if I should be thankful. It's a loss either way.
5: I'm sorry.
4: A point or...
5: I guess I'm thinking of the
4: took a plus 69.5 and they shaved 5 minutes off the game.
5: Thinking of the fans of FAMU.
4: Because you know what? Here we come. Right? Florida A&M was just about to make their move.
5: My God. Yeah. I mean, you got to be kidding me. Yep. And then look at the box score. And look, Mensah was near perfect. He missed like one pass or whatever and threw for three touchdowns and 300 yards quickly and... Then you look at the rest of the stats. As a team, they missed two passes. As a team, they threw for six touchdowns and over 400 yards. Mm-hmm. As a team, they ran for over 400 yards. As a team, they had 856 yards in total offense, including not 20, not 30, not 40, but 42 first downs in that game. They averaged almost 10 yards a carry. I'm not saying like it was 8.2. No, they averaged 9.8 yards per carry in that game. Their average yards per attempt of a pass was over 14. My God. What?
4: I think it's

0: happened once before. I think Arizona State and Morgan State or somebody like that, they shaved 5 minutes off a game. I have a vague memory of this happening before, but yeah, that's pretty embarrassing. Cater, we're doing something in the business we called burying the lead. We are burying the lead today because today, my friend, is a football Friday.
1: Oh, yeah. What were we talking about?
0: Well, we're talking Detroit Lions football added to the mix with Michigan and Michigan State and all our favorite directionals. Yes, indeed. Full slate all weekend long. We got Michigan, Oklahoma tomorrow, Michigan State, Eastern Michigan, and we got the Lions and the New Orleans Saints.
1: And a slate of high school games.
0: We got high school tonight. Yeah, it's all. It's back on, people.
1: Everything.
0: In full. Hundo P. Let's go. Scott Anderson. Today is our annual Detroit Lions prediction show where people get their picks in. 17-game schedule. What do you think the Detroit Lions record will be? And give us a reason why you believe it. We record all these projections and then go back at the end of the season because we keep records here at the Carson Anderson
1: program. Oh, that we do.
0: Receipts, if you will. So let's get your picks in for the Detroit Lions. And then the season, 17 games, what do you think their record will be? And give us a reason why. Scott, you had a great question on your show sheet, and I want to throw this out to the people as well because I love this question.
1: Oh.
0: What are the sights and sounds that get you amped up for football? When do you know this means it's football season? When do you know it's football season? 248-539-9797. A couple things there on your plate to get us going on a Friday.
1: I had forgotten to put a sense on that. It's not just the sights and sounds, but for me, it's the smells. I was driving yesterday, had the windows down in the car, and I smelled that fresh-cut grass. And this time of the year, there's a different smell in the air. It I know what other way to say it. It smelled like football. I'm like, here we go. This is exactly. I had sense memories of two-a-day practices and the whole bit and getting ready to it. Let's put the game plan in, do the walkthrough before the day before the game. And I mean, I'm fired up. I know we had a whole slate of college football games last week. Doesn't matter. I mean, that was college and I don't feel as strongly about college as I used to because of a bunch of reasons, whatever. This is the NFL. We've had the last two nights of NFL to kind of whet our appetite with some really bad games. And now we got the full slate on Sunday. Look, we got real college football coming in this weekend. We got some big games. And look, at Ann Arbor, they got Oklahoma coming to town in East Lansing. A chance to go 2-0 to start under Pat Fitzgerald. I love what's going on here. It's a big football weekend, Doug.
0: It's a huge football weekend. 248-539-9797. Gator, for me, it's crisp, crisp autumn air.
1: Yeah.
0: It's when you go outside and the temperature's dropped into the 50s, but the sun is out and shining, and you just feel it in the air. That, to me, is there's football weather. And when we get that perfect football weather, you know inside, you know deep in your bones. It just instinctively kicks in. It's time for football. And I don't know what I'd do in the fall without it. When people ask what's my favorite season, I always say fall. Why? Why? Big part of it, football. 248-539-9797.
1: That crisp in the air is, yeah. It's all there. It's all there, man. Cider mill. Let's go get some donuts, some cider, maybe some cheese. It's got some salami in it. Yeah. Let's go.
0: Here we go.
1: Where are the bees at? Where are my bees at? My bees up in here at the cider mill. Let's go. Somebody cooking some extraordinarily large hot dog? Oh, yeah. How you doing? I'm fired up. I'm ready to roll.
0: It's football season. So get your picks in right now, 248-539-9797. And we will record all these. Gator and I will have ours coming up shortly. At 10:30, we're going to hear from the coordinators, both Drew Petzing and Kelvin Shepard spoke yesterday. We'll bring you the best of what they had to say. Also, a little bit later on, we got another edition of Are You Gonna Eat That? And at 12:30, the Birchie Kid from out in Allen Park. The Lions practice today. Dan Campbell will speak one final time, and Birchie will be there for all of that and then bring us the very latest as the Lions get set for their season opener. 248-539-9797. Let's go on a football Friday.

0: say, hey, Dylan Larkin just released a statement, and so did the Detroit Red Wings.
1: Oh, my.
0: We will read that coming up today at 10:16. Stick with us on Carson Anderson on 97.1. 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
1: The fighting spirit of the Marine Corps is born of battles won. Battles won within. Over enemies of fear. Enemies of doubt. It's who we are. It's what we do. It's a promise made to you for more than two centuries. A promise of the Marines.
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3: It's Karsh and Anderson radio program, 248-539-9797. Hopefully everybody's fired up for the weekend, and we will get to a lot of football news throughout the day because it is a football Friday and a lot of Lions discussion today. Incidentally, if you follow us on Twitter, at DougAndGator971, we have a Lions template that you can fill out. I love the templates.
4: Template.
3: Lions season starts Sunday. Answer the following questions. What are you most confident in? What are you least confident in? Who will be the most pleasant surprise? Which player needs to step up? The Lions' final record will be. Go fill that out. Answer those five questions, and we will. Read answers on the air, so get them in at DougAndGator971 on Twitter. But we're also taking your phone calls, of course, and your texts. Lots on the table. But we do have some breaking news here. A statement from Dylan Larkin, who requested a trade. He says, over the past couple of weeks, Red Wings leadership and I have had several in-depth discussions. I've approached those candid conversations, and I will be at training camp. I've appreciated, those candid conversations, and I will be at training camp with my teammates. When new leadership is in place, we'll talk further about the direction of the team. We will keep those conversations private, and I will keep my focus on the season ahead and the guys in the room. The Red Wings, and I don't know who for the Red Wings, but there is...
4: It's a statement from the Red Wings.
3: A general statement from the Red Wings. First on Dylan Larkin reporting to camp.
4: Just so people understand, this is tweeted out from the Detroit Red Wings.
3: Yes, it is from them themselves. We look forward to seeing Dylan and the rest of his teammates at Little Caesars Arena for the start of training camp as we prepare for the upcoming season. On Dylan Larkin's trade request. Dylan is under contract as a member of the Detroit Red Wings. Any conversations regarding his future with the club will take place privately when a new hockey operations leader has been named. As such, we will not comment any further on this matter. And on the captaincy of the Red Wings. The Red Wings will begin the 26-27 season without a captain being named. Any further discussions or decisions regarding this topic will be made once a new hockey operations leadership is in place.
4: So, all right, so there's a lot to unpack here. First of all, I think the statement is the Dylan Larkin statement is interesting from the first sentence. Over the past couple of weeks, Red Wings leadership and I have had several in-depth conversations, which begs the question, who's the leadership of the Red Wings?
3: Right.
4: Because I don't know who it is. Does that mean Chris Illich? I mean, what does this mean? But I appreciate that he has released a statement. I'm surprised it doesn't say anything there about the fans. It's just straightforward about the team. And then you have the Red Wings side of it, and it reads like it's straight out of AI, which is fine because everything needs to be just, there is no leadership in place right now. So there's no reason to add anything where you can speculate on it. It's just cut and dry. Okay, we got to address training camps next week. Yes, all the players are coming. We look forward to everybody. Fair enough. Okay, the trade request, well, we keep that private. We're not going to talk about ongoing negotiations. Fair enough. That's easy enough. And the captaincy part is the interesting one because that's something that I don't think that they needed to make a statement on. And I'm glad that they did, but it's curious that they did and what was said, which is that they're not going to have a captain being named right now. Further discussions or decisions regarding this topic will be made once new hockey operations leadership is in place. I find it really interesting because I have a hard time thinking at this point that Todd McClellan is not going to be the head coach.
3: Right.
4: Given that they're practicing starting next week in training camp, although things happen all the time in the NHL. But if you're a GM coming to this team, you would think that you have your, you get the approval on who is the head coach of this team. It's part of the gig. But I mean, do you come in and come in hot and make changes right away? Or do you say, all right, McClellan's an experienced NHL coach. We're going to leave him in place here, and we'll let them flesh out who's going to be the captain. I think all that is probably true. So it's curious.

0: And yet at the same time, I think that it's smart that they have said that they don't have a captain now, because they need to get, they got to feel this out. And what this, how does the team feel about this? How the players feel about this? We know what DeBrincat's statement was a couple days ago, which seemed favorable for Dylan Larkin. But I don't know if everybody on the Red Wings feels that way. So they need to figure this out at training camp. Okay, how is he being received by his teammates? Does he have to make a speech to his teammates and talk about asking for the trade and all that? And there's a lot to clear up from him and the team, but at least it seems like they're in a good place to get that started. And I appreciate that I wish this happened weeks ago or months ago, but it didn't. You know, I wish this happened
1: amongst the things that we wish happened weeks and months ago, this is on the list as well.
0: Yeah, I mean, like, wish that everything had happened months ago, but it didn't. It's a weird timeline with what's going on with one of the most storied franchises in all of professional sports, that now they're, as a franchise, they're not acting like one of these franchises. It's just strange, but okay, here it is, less than a week before training camp, and now they've released statements from Dylan Larkin and about Dylan Larkin. So when's the leadership going to be named?
1: So I suspect he's going to be fine in the room. I think DeBrincat's comments are going to be reflective of how most players feel. And I could be wrong on this, but I think he's going to be fine in the room. I think his bigger issue is the fans. Now, that really shouldn't impact his job. It might make it uncomfortable if there are boos for Dylan Larkin. I'm not a guy who typically boos, so it is a business. He was making a business decision. And if you think about the state of the Red Wings, it's not like stunning that a player wanted out given the direction of the organization. The fact that it got out is probably suboptimal. I don't remember there being any, there's been no comments from Dylan Larkin publicly since this trade request, right? So, and quite frankly, we don't know how this got out, right? There's speculation, but it's not like Dylan Larkin came out and announced he wanted a trade. It got reported that he had requested a trade.
0: And then Yzerman finally had to address that by saying, yes, his agent requested a trade, and that was it. Like, he wasn't taking any more questions on that.
1: Yep.
0: And that was the only thing that's ever been said, and that was months ago. That was what, right before for the draft?
1: Yep. So here we go with this breaking news. Dylan Larkin, it says he's looking forward to training camp and he'll talk to new leadership when it gets in place. And the Red Wings have, I guess, officially stripped him of his captaincy. But they're leaving the door open. It's pretty clear that they're leaving the door open to see how this goes, because they're not naming a new captain.
0: I mean, you could see it going in a bunch of different directions. I could see the team totally getting behind Dylan Larkin. Hey, you stood up to Yzerman, and we appreciate that. Which is a weird thing to say, right?
1: Well, right.
0: I don't like saying it because I'm a huge Steve Yzerman fan, not as much as him as a GM, but it's not going to trump my feelings for him as a player and what he meant to this organization, what he still means to this organization. But I could see players getting behind him from that standpoint, from what he said a couple of years ago at the trade deadline, and then putting his money where his mouth is and saying, all right, fine, I want out. And does that force all this to happen? It seems like it forced all this to happen. At least that's one conclusion you could draw. But it's the right thing. I mean, we're a week away from training camp. He had to say something. Like, what's going to happen? It's going to be really awkward. He can still win over fans with what he would say in front of cameras and microphones. Is he going to get some boos to start the season? You betcha he will. But, you know, after that first game, if he's booed that first game, which he probably will be, he'll have a chance to do that and say, I totally understand where the fans are coming from. Really unfortunate how things unfolded, and I'm going to do my best to do what's right for this hockey team, and hopefully the fans will get back on board. Meantime, I hope that they will cheer us on as a team, but me as an individual, obviously we've got some work to do to mend some fences there. But they've got other things could happen too now, because if this indicates to you, and because here's what it says to me, Larkin's on this team. They're not trading him. I don't think that's happening. I don't think they got real trade offers for him that were going to be anything. There is, now it's a growing percentage in me. It began at like 2%, maybe 5%. Now

0: it might be up to like 15%. I really think the Red Wings are going to make a trade to bring somebody here for Dylan Larkin, or not necessarily for him, but somebody that like a Quinn Hughes type that has not signed an extension with Minnesota. And they're getting concerned about that up there. And now Detroit's going to call Minnesota and say, oh, no, it's not about sending Dylan Larkin to you. How about sending Quinn Hughes to us? And let's talk about that, because you're going to lose that guy because you're not going to pay him. And maybe the new leadership is going to say, we got to pay somebody. Or do they go and call Columbus about Zach Werenski, who's reportedly Larkin's best friend, and say, hey, we know he hasn't agreed to any extension. How about we talk about a deal that benefits both teams? I think that's a real possibility to then get somebody else here.
1: Well, it's going to be interesting. And as I take a look at this, moving forward, I tend to agree with you. I don't think Dylan Larkin's getting traded. Unless he widens the list of teams that he would accept the trade to, because he essentially came up with three teams that the Red Wings couldn't make a realistic deal with. But
0: right. Hey,
1: at the end of the day, this is the breaking news today. It's still a Friday and it's still a football Friday. We interrupted our scheduled football Friday to bring you this breaking news. Dylan Larkin releases a statement. He's planning on starting training camp with the Wings. We'll talk to leadership when it gets put in place. Red Wings say they'll start the season with no captain, see how this thing plays itself out. Who knows how long that will last. All right, so coordinator spoke yesterday. Drew Petzing, what do you expect from your offense? Kelvin Shepard, what is going to be different in year two under your leadership with the defense? Hear what those guys had to say next here on Carson Anderson on 97.1.
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0: the Kush, Scott Anderson. It's a Football Friday, getting you set for the Lions season opener. And as we like to do with news conferences, when our guys speak, instead of like replaying the whole thing, we pull the most interesting quotes. And so yesterday it was the coordinator's turn. And of course, Drew Petzing now taking over the offense. Calvin Shepard year two. Petzing, a lot riding on this, right? Offense with a lot of weapons. Last year it wasn't exactly a well-oiled machine to start. Dan Campbell took over the play calling. He specifically went out and identified this guy to come in and take over as their primary offensive mind, their play caller. Here's what he had to say about him and Jared Goff, Drew Petzing and Jared Goff. How do they complement one another?
1: It's just the questions that he asks and some of the experiences that he's had that maybe I haven't had, plays that I haven't run or defenses I haven't seen or situations I haven't been in, where he can experience and say, hey, you know, when I was here, this is some of the things that we did. This is what I saw. This is why. Or, hey, I love this play, but what if we get this? Do we have an answer here? And that brings from a different perspective, or maybe see some things that I haven't done before. And at the end of the day, that's so valuable to have a player like him who puts so much time into it, who's had so many, you know, so much experience in this league and played at such a high level.
0: Our quarterback is cerebral AF, right? I mean, he is a high-level thinker and executor.
2: He's wicked smart.
0: He is wicked smart. And his ability to quickly digest what he sees and make the appropriate play, make the appropriate throw, is high-level. Petzing has been open to this. It's all part of the build-up to the season. What happens in those, because remember, we all see play calls. We see the evidence 40 seconds after the previous play, somewhere around that. He's got to make a play call in the first 5-6 seconds. They got to get the right personnel on the field. He's got to be ready to go. What's he going to be like under fire?
2: I really like anybody's chances of succeeding here with the Lions coming in, because of the offense is already set, because they already have a quarterback that knows what the hell he's doing. Even if you didn't like the results last year from John Morton, they still had a pretty good offensive season with 28 points a game. Yeah. And, you know, Goff did what he did with 4,500 yards at 30-something touchdown passes. You know, Gibbs was running the ball well. They had over 2,000 yards on the ground. But it was a step back from the previous year. So when Petzing has all this to say with about Jared Goff, I wonder if Goff is more involved this year than what he was last year. I guess that would be a question I would ask. It would be something we could ask Jared next week.
0: Right.
2: Is, do you feel more involved with the decision-making? Maybe not even decision-making, but just about the playbook and about the offense in general. Is your input valued more, do you feel, this year than what it was last year?
0: Okay, here's more from Drew Petzing on what he's looking forward to learning about his offense.
1: Yeah, I think week one and really the first like quarter of the season in a lot of ways. And I think you've heard a number of coaches say that, you know, over the years, you're trying to figure out what you're good at and where you can hang your hat and who separates themselves as players. You know, every year is a different year in this league, and guys get the opportunity to go put it on tape. We get the opportunity to go put it on tape and figure out where we are dynamic and what makes us dynamic and how do we emphasize that more, and then how do we protect it with other things. I think that's such a big part of what you do early in the season on both sides of the ball, because as you said, there's going to be unknowns coming from them as well.
3: Is there anything part of the offense that you're looking forward to seeing?
1: I think the biggest one is the physicality. You know, we talked about it through camp. We're finally hitting another color jersey. It's live the whole time. There's no thud. And that's the part of the game that I think you love.
0: Okay. And that's probably one of the most important parts of the offense of the unknown. And when he mentions the physicality, it's the guys up front. I think we have done something, a bit of a disservice to the Lions in our analysis of the season.
2: Okay.
0: Lions may have the best left tackle in the NFL. But how much better does the offensive line get just because Penei Sewell has moved to the most important position?

0: on the line. And we knew that we know he's a good player, but just that change alone can really make a huge difference. Now, there are other questions on that offensive line. I think it's pretty logical that Tate Ratledge is going to be better. I think it's pretty logical that the center position is going to be improvement over a year ago. And it really comes down to the other guard and Blake Miller. And the other guard, there's strong competition there. They need somebody to emerge, but the competition continues. Miller is the big question mark.
1: He is a question mark, yeah. Because I look at the left guard position, and I'm encouraged by the fact that there's competition, because I don't think that Mahogany would be any worse than he was last year. Not that he was bad, but you expect him to get better at least. And if there's competition, it means that somebody's been better than him, and with Ben Barge. But you're right about Miller at right tackle. That's the spot that you're hoping that what people have said about him is right. That when Aiden Hutchinson said, well, he doesn't make the same mistake twice in practice, he picks up and he learns right away. And he's had, I think Hank Fraley has said the same thing about him or similar things about him. Hopefully that's the thing, is that the high floor that he's got is already realized, and that he can just, stack better game after better game after better game and be as competent as he can be at right tackle in his offense.
0: Okay, one more from Drew Petzing. What is this offense going to be good at? Here's what the offensive coordinator had to say.
2: I'd like to think a little bit of all of it. That's going to be based on the players and the guys that have played at a high level. We got a great running back. I like where the offensive line's at from a physicality and a communication standpoint. I think the guys outside are competing and winning a lot of one-on-ones. We've talked about the quarterback. There's very few things he doesn't do at a high level. So I think that's what needs to make us dynamic, is the fact that we can be so good in so many different areas and have to be if we want to win football games.
1: I feel like I have to speak quicker.
0: Because of the way
1: he's talking, he's a mile a minute, man.
0: He really is. All right, Kelvin Shepherd, defensive coordinator. What have you learned about your defense through camp going into the opener?
3: From the start of training camp, we went in with a lot of ideas, a lot of things that we knew we wanted to do, whether that's change within personnel, change within the scheme schematically. So we had an idea. And what the last 5 to 6 weeks allowed us to do was come up with a true vision, because you can't turn an idea into a vision until you see the things play out. And things started to play out. Some things we really liked, some things we didn't. So collectively as a staff, as players, we all sat back. And I think the biggest thing this year that's different is that there's more communication about the players understanding the whys behind every single thing that we're doing. And going into the things, going into a practice, they understand why we're doing this on this down and distance. They understand why. So now they're able to not only execute their assignment, but they're able to do it at, I believe, a higher level because of the heightened awareness of the why behind the call per the D&Ds.
0: The continuity, right? You're second year in this defense, experimented with some things, some worked, some didn't. It'd be interesting to see how they go about coverage. Are they going to be a high man coverage team? Are they going to play more zone this year? What are they going to do, and how blitz happy will he be? Remember how blitz happy Aaron Glenn was?
1: I'm a big fan of Kelvin Shepherd. I don't know if he's going to be a great defensive coordinator or not, but him as a person, I love Kelvin Shepherd. I think he's a motivator, and I think he can get guys to do some things here. But ultimately, it's going to come down to the players being able to implement the game plan. And, I'm glad that he's back here for another year as defensive coordinator, but last year wasn't a great year for the defense. There were some things you can hang your hat on and build off of, but if they were quick on the trigger finger with Anthony Lynn and with John Morton on the offensive side, he got a little bit of grace last year. So this is a big year for Kelvin Shepherd and that defense to prove that he's on the right track and this team's going the right place.
0: And I agree with you. I'm not going to fall into the trap that I've fallen into in the past, and that is, guy's great at the podium, fun to listen to, doesn't necessarily mean he's a great coach, right? And so I like him. I like listening to him talk. I think he sounds like a guy who can motivate players. But at the end of the day, got to get the job done. And that is yet to be, that story is yet to be told.
1: I think the key to this whole defense is right up the middle, and how good is Aleem McNeil going to be this year? Everything seems to point that he is 100% ready to go. He's happy. I saw an interview that he did with Dan Miller, and he's almost giddy about the season, being able to start it healthy. And Kelvin Shepherd almost got emotional about how happy he is for Aleem McNeil, because he just sees monster things from him this year.
0: Okay.

0: He thinks this group will indeed be much better in his second year.
1: I think it's just come with time. You look at the historical great defenses. I'm talking about historic. When I say historic, great over time, 20 years, 30 years, where guys have played pretty good defense at an organization, it's been carryover in scheme. You look at Baltimore, you look at Pittsburgh. I mean, they make the dumb capers. Me and Dumb talked about that when I was afforded the opportunity to work side by side with him. It's the carryover in scheme. So now it's not so much time on task trying to get guys to know their assignment. It's now the nuances within it, understanding how teams are going to attack this, understanding the weak points, understanding why we're asking you on this play to leverage it versus spill it, and so on and so forth. It's just the depths that you're able to get to that takes time. That's with anything, really.
0: Okay, last year the Lions defense, not bad in yards allowed, 15th in the NFL, but in points allowed, they were 22nd. And that's got to get better. The best defenses in the league were a full touchdown better than the Detroit Lions a year ago. They got to narrow that gap.
2: They do. And, you know, listening to the last clip, that's a guy I could have played for. I would have loved to play for a coach like Coach Shep, because it's not just here's what you have to do. It's here's why we want you to do what you have to do. There's an explanation about it that takes it to a different level so everybody can be better. So you understand not only, oh, am I supposed to go between these two guys? But there's reasoning behind it, because this is going to happen and this is going to happen, and we all have to be on the same page. Sounds great, Coach. I'm ready to go.
0: 248-539-9797. There you have it from the coordinators. Your thoughts. Also, want your predictions. It's our season prediction show, 17-game schedule. What will the Detroit Lions record be? It's Carson Anderson, 97.1. 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

0: We got Dylan Larkin news this morning. For people just joining us, he released a statement basically saying, I'll be at training camp, focus on the season ahead and the guys in the room, but he will talk to new leadership when it is in place. The Red Wings then release a statement. We don't know who said this. We look forward to seeing Dylan and the rest of the teammates a little sooner for the start of training camp as we prepare for the upcoming season. Dylan is under contract as a member of the Detroit Red Wings. Any conversations regarding his future with the club will take place privately. There will be a new hockey operations leader. When a new hockey operations leader is named, Red Wings will begin 26-27 without a captain. Any further discussions regarding the topic will be made once the new hockey operations leadership is in place, which does make some sense when you think about it. And people have been responding to this. Mike says, glad we finally got some sort of acknowledgement here, but this is a total nothing burger from Dylan. After all the drama, I'd expect some mention of the fan, city, etc. Still no transparency about why the GM is taking so long.
1: I think this was as sterile of a statement as you could release from both sides, and I understand why. Okay, this is just putting it out there, getting something out there a week before training camp. They need to name a GM first before the real nitty-gritty gets going. And once they name the GM and they get him up at a podium, and he can talk about, well, I've talked with Dylan and this and that. And then once you get to training camp next week, when all the cameras and microphones are there, then they'll talk.
0: Scott writes in, that's it. It's an AI-generated statement. AI is our GM. Think about it. We'll have the only GM that can name all the free agents in less than 1 second and find the nearest Taco Bell from anywhere on Earth.
1: It's a high. That's a great quality.
0: Yep.
2: I don't doubt it, man, at this point, dude. Honestly.
0: AI GM.
2: Well, first of all, AI is taking over everything, right? Secondly, they literally don't have a GM. So something had to make this statement. And it is a sterile, generic statement because they just had to put something, because we're getting so close to training camp here. They have to acknowledge the elephant. Yeah, it's obvious. The elephant in the room. Larkin's still here. We don't have a GM. In many ways, the Red Wings were playing chess. We can't trade you if we don't have a GM. Like, what do you want us to do, right? Like, sorry,
0: brilliant.
2: Bro.
0: Absolutely brilliant.
2: See, it's that thinking meme.
0: Yeah, they're really, they're a step ahead, this organization, but, isn't it?
1: And where is the nearest caramel apple empanada?
2: Yeah, right.
0: Predictions for the Lions. We'll have ours in the 11 o'clock hour. Let's go to Matt in St. Clair Shores. You're on 97.1. Hello, Matt.
3: Hey, boys. Good to talk to you again.
0: What's up?
3: So I'm kind of between 12 and 13 wins. I think it's going to be a pretty good season. So in honor of Gator, I'm going to go 12-4-1. I really, when I saw the roster come out, I was surprised by how many linebackers we kept. Mm-hmm. So I think it's going to be a pretty zone heavy defensive scheme. People forget Rodrigo was a safety at Oklahoma State before we drafted him as a linebacker. So I think there's going to be a lot more zone to protect the cornerbacks and the safeties, which we all know are going to be a struggle. I think the offensive line is going to gel. You know, the left guard is going to be tough, but when you've got Penei Sewell right next to him, I think that's going to be a tremendous help for whoever they plug in. And I think we're going to have a pretty good year, boys.
0: Well, I mean, I think it's right there for the taking. I already tipped my hand yesterday on what kind of season I think it's going to be. But Matt, that's an interesting take on the defense. And coming off the hearing Kelvin Shepard about, they tried some stuff out, figured out what they're good at, what they don't like, and maybe if they come out, we'll discover that it is indeed heavy zone concepts defensively.
3: All right, enjoy your game, boys.
0: Yep, you too. 248-539-9797. Feedback coming into the Karsh and Anderson inbox. Make sure you sign your text, by the way, because at the end of the year, if you have a great prediction, an elite prediction, you'll want to get credit for it, right?
1: Absolutely. Yeah.
0: Jamil in a truck says, I say the Lions go 14-3. I think the front seven will be dominant and the secondary will do just enough. The high-powered offense will put up 40 and 50 burgers for the majority of the season. It's a lot of points.
1: There's a lot of points.
0: From Mike, Vegas bound in a week, currently in Colorado. I wonder if this is the guy, wasn't it Mike that texted us yesterday that was going to Vegas, tweeted us and wanted some advice?
1: May have been.
0: He tweeted back because we gave him some advice of things to do.
1: Yeah.
0: Let me see if I can find it. Oh, he tweets us because this listener says, hey, I'm going to Vegas with the wife. What are some things I should do while I'm in Vegas? And we're like, is he ditching the wife
1: right,
0: while
1: right,
0: he's there?
1: Right.
0: He tweeted back, thanks, guys. And no, I'm not going to abandon the wife and go off by myself. Anyway, here's Mike, Vegas bound in a week from Colorado. I'm going to go out on a limb and say they go 12-5. I feel like the offense will be a top.

0: 5 offense, and the defense will be better, even though I'm skeptical of the secondary. I think both can be true. I think it's fair to be skeptical of the secondary, and I do think the defense will be better.
1: I agree 100% with that statement. I'm not going to believe it until I see it with a secondary, and yet I fully trust the front 7 of this defense. I think they're going to get after the quarterback. I think quarterbacks in this league against the Lions are going to be under duress from moment 1. Tyler Shuck, get ready, because you're going to be all types of in a hurry and on your back in this game on Sunday.
0: Tom in Grand Rapids, you're on 97.1. Hello, Tom.
2: Hey, good morning, fellas. Real quick, the Wings aren't management leadership isn't playing chess. They're playing checkers. They've had way too much time with this. It's disappointing. They aren't more prepared. But quickly on the Lions, I'm going to go 13 games at the Lions. I'm going to tell you why.
0: 13
2: wins. I think some of our best teams in Detroit, or yeah, 13 wins. Some of our best teams in Detroit had to lose first in order to learn how to win. If you think about great Pistons teams, if you think about other teams that have been successful, they had to go through that. And I think this team has gone through some of that and is ready to take a next step. And from a defensive standpoint, I do think the secondary is a question, but I also think it's a question of pressuring the quarterback. That secondary will become appreciably better if we can put consistent pressure on a quarterback and make them, you know, spin in that backfield and so forth, and that's going to help a ton.
0: And the way people talk about the Lions' pass defense, because let's face it, that's what this is really about. It's about concerns that they're going to give up 11 billion yards in passing. But if you look at the Lions were like 21st, 22nd in pass defense last year. Not great, but also not horrifically bad. Like, it's...
1: No, they had their moments where they were horrifically bad, but it felt like it was situational when they were bad.
0: Yeah.
1: Like, you can't let the Vikings beat you twice in a season with the quarterbacks that they threw out at you, and yet they did. You know, there was the moment that they had Aaron Rodgers all types of bottled up until he wasn't, and against the Steelers, and that sucked. And it was those situations, the third and got to get the stop and didn't get the stop.
0: From an unnamed texter who didn't, you know, sign your text. Oh. I'm going with a record of 9-8. I don't think the offensive line is much better than last year, and the secondary is the worst in football. Well, the secondary being the worst in football didn't translate to them having the worst pass defense in football last year. They were 21st in pass defense.
1: But are they worse this year than they were last year? Because you're starting the season without either one of
0: those two guys. One of them will be back. The other one seems dicey. But, you know. Is the pass rush going to be better?
1: I hope so.
0: Seems like it.
1: Hopefully more consistent. But I think Hutchinson is, I said yesterday, defensive player of the year.
0: Well, UNT are on the board at 9-8. The Lions' record this year will be 12-5. They will lose a couple of close games. That's from Alex and Evan. Many games are close in the NFL. I remember early. Well, I say this because.
1: Fair dinkum.
0: When I got to the station, I was doing some shows with Terry Foster, the great Terry Foster.
1: Yeah.
0: And I was like, God, they were so close. And he would always look at me and go, young Douglas, all games in the NFL are close. And he was more right than wrong.
1: More right than wrong. Way more right than wrong when it comes to the NFL.
0: Yep.
1: But then you have a game like last night and 20-point separation. You're like, yeah, that can happen as well.
0: 248-539-9797 from an unnamed texter again. I read this one already. 13-4.
1: Oh.
0: Because Gibbs will be the offensive player of the year and Sewell will be protector of the year.
1: Is he babysitting?
0: Who's that?
1: Sewell?
0: Oh, Sewell? I know. how do you know when it's football season? I'm hyped up when my university posts a video of the band marching and playing the school fight song. In my case, it's the greatest fight song, The Victors. Then they cut in game highlights as well. I don't know, I had a ton of those last week.
1: How's it going to work tomorrow?
0: Dude, I got to tell you. What do you mean?
1: I guess, there's like 2 highlights from last week that you can show to get the crowd fired. I suspect that crowd is going to be very fired up by showing a Hail Mary. Yeah.
0: Yes.
1: They did storm the field.
0: I did tell you that I said in jest that when we were putting together Inside Michigan Football, which we kind of map out while the game is going on, I turned to Jansen and we sent a message to the producer. We're going to have to Jansen vision the flyover, which is where John takes the telestrator. And we've actually done it with non-football plays before.
1: Mm-hmm.
0: Jansen, when he got a big hunk of meat at the, I think it was Nebraska last year. And we had him serve.

0: Urkel, the best part of the, it was like holding it like Fred Flintstone by the, by a, it was like a bone in ribeye or something. But anyway, yeah, we Jansen visioned that. We're going to Jansen vision the flyover the way that game was going. Chris from Farmington Hills says 12-5. The Lions will have issues with the secondary. See them losing 1 to Green Bay later in the season, Buffalo Patriots, and 2 they should not lose. Oh, there always are stinkers. Jason says 9-8. We'll start the season 1-3. Secondary is hot garbage. We'll miss the playoffs. Lions go 13-4 and reclaim the North. Bears finish last in the division. That's from Mike at work. Get your picks in for the Lions season. We got breaking Jalen Duren news next.
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2: Well, this Jalen Duren story is interesting. We keep having to interrupt our regularly scheduled Football Friday for breaking news from our other teams. First, Dylan Larkin, the Red Wings both released a joint statement that we've read for you and you heard there in the update. And now The Athletic, Sam Amick and Hunter Patterson are reporting on Jalen Duren, saying he's getting apparently close to accepting the qualifying offer, which we'll get to what that is here in a sec. But he has 21 days to make a decision. The way it works is this is his contract year. He can either accept as a restricted free agent. He can accept the predetermined qualifying offer of $9.6 million per league rules, or he can sign a long-term deal with the team. As a restricted free agent, he was allowed to go out and get offers from around the league. This is the rules. When you're a restricted free agent, anybody can sign him to an offer sheet, and then the Pistons can decide if they want to match that offer sheet. He didn't get any offers. So his only option is to play with the Detroit Pistons. According to this story that is published, per league sources, Detroit's last offer was a five-year deal in the $190 million range. Duren is eligible to receive a five-year $287 million contract and is seeking at least $200 million. But if they cannot agree to terms, Duren can then accept the qualifying offer, play for one more year with Detroit at 9.6, and then go to the market again as a free agent. League sources are saying he is very seriously considering that route, the choice to force his way into unrestricted free agency next summer. So most players don't do this because of the money lost in that qualifying offer season, as well as the health concerns that come with foregoing the security of a long-term deal, the story reads. The story also says, even if he played the entire season with the Pistons, not a guarantee, considering Detroit must consider trading him now rather than losing him for nothing later. Is this all negotiation and talk? Is this bluster? Or could this happen? Are the Pistons about to lose, either now or next year, a player that feels like a cornerstone piece over this contract negotiation?
3: I tell you, when this whole thing started, I thought anything that happens is just going to be negotiation. That just seemed logical, right? Guys do for a contract extension. Let's go. He's got leverage because he was on the All-NBA team and the second team or whatever. So he knows what the parameters are. Why not shoot for the moon? His agent's going to do all the work. And as this offseason has gone on and they weren't anywhere near close and getting something done early, and then it was, well, what about offer sheet? Let's check out that offer sheet thing. Mm-hmm. And we thought, well, that's kind of strange, but the Pistons said they'd match any offer sheet. Okay, did that scare other teams away from doing it? Probably. And maybe Duren's camp wasn't so thrilled with that. But nobody has said anything. As the months have continued on and the restricted free agent signing to offer sheet thing has passed. And now we're where we're at. And now we're getting reports of contract offers being exchanged and all this, and they're still far apart. The more I'm thinking about this now, it's all adding up to he's pissed, even though he hasn't said anything. And I have to go back to the playoffs, right? He did not have a good playoffs. We all know this. Everybody talks about it. And there were points in the playoffs where he was sat down in favor of Paul Reed and the team was better on the floor. And I don't think he was happy about having to sit down. And I don't think he's happy about the results. And

0: and I think maybe he's looking at this now. And again, this is speculation, what I'm led to believe, but I think it's at a point now where I don't think he wants to be a Piston unless he's paid what he thinks he's due. And his agent is in his ear telling him, you're worth this. And he's not. He just isn't. You got the Amen Thompson contract out there at the 5 years and $208 million, which is the new variable that's thrown in the mix. But Amen Thompson went out and scored 19 points and had almost 8 rebounds a game in the playoffs, let alone the 18 points a game he did during the regular season. Amen Thompson is an outstanding player and Asar's twin brother. And maybe Asar's looking at that going, great, well, when I get my extension, no, you're not, oh, no, you're not your brother. So don't go there yet, but you'll get your extension when the time comes. But you know who else isn't there? It's Jalen Duren. You're not as good as Amen Thompson. So to me, the $208 million figure that's out there for Amen Thompson and the $190 million figure that's out there for the Pistons, he's way more 190 than 208. If he wants to get over $200 million, I guess that's up to the Pistons if they're like, we don't really care. Over 5 years, it's $2 million a year difference. Go ahead and give it to him. Or are they going to stand firm where they're at and like, no, dude, $190 million over 5 years, that's a legitimate contract for somebody who did not show up for us in the playoffs.
1: Well, you said it sounds like he's pissed. With the part in Update Kid had it in the update there, and I'll read this. It speaks volumes that Duren has chosen to keep his distance from the team this summer. Per a league source, Duren didn't attend the San Diego team minicamp Kate Cunningham coordinated the week of August 23rd or the Labor Day team party owner Tom Gorris threw at his home. Mm. Okay, it's one thing. I feel like it's one thing to stay away from ownership while this is going on. I think it's another thing and disturbing that he didn't go to Cade's mini camp.
0: Yeah. Plus, I mean, if I were in his shoes, I'd go to the owner's party. If nothing else, you've got a chance to speak to the owner. State your case. Buddy up to him. We know that the owner likes the players.
1: Mm-hmm.
0: Maybe that would help your cause out. Plus, he's a billionaire. I kind of want to see what the spread's like at that party. But
2: well, I think he's been there before.
1: Taco bar?
0: Yeah. Taco, maybe there's an elite taco bar.
1: Yeah.
2: No, but obviously he's not going there because this has gotten a little personal, and that's upper management. And he wanted to stay away, let his agent and his team handle it with, you know, the Pistons organization. The Cade thing, I could say that scheduling conflict, Doug. You know what I mean? Not everyone's going to be available at all times for teammates, you know, get-togethers and gatherings. So I really hope this is all posturing. This is just part of the game. Yes, I do definitely feel Jalen Duren has felt disrespected. His camp feels like they've been undervalued, clearly. But I feel like maybe I'm hoping this is just the last card they have to play, which is, hey, we will actually sign this qualifying offer if you guys don't come up on your offer. With that being said, I honestly think it's financially irresponsible if he doesn't take the alleged offer that's out
1: on his part,
2: on Duren's part. Yeah. If the true offer is $190 million for 5 years, that's a more than fair offer. I think it personally is slightly overpaying, but I think the Pistons are playing the game a little bit. Hey, we get it. We really want you back. We don't want to trade you. We've said all the right things publicly and probably privately as far as we want you back. This is our offer to kind of meet in the middle. And if Jalen Duren's camp is just, they're just headstrong on, hey, we deserve 40 plus million. Dude, if you really believe in yourself and you really want to bet on yourself, take the 190. You're so young, you will get another contract. Financially irresponsible, because if for 9.6 million to quote unquote bet on yourself again, there's so many things that can happen. Injury, you don't play as well. You've just lost $180 million now because you're not going to get that contract back. Take the 190, and if you believe in yourself, you will get another contract.
0: I can't believe his agent is leading him down this road. I mean, Kang, I made that point months ago, and you agree with it, and I agree with you. We're on the same page with it. Take the money. It's there, and you're so young when it's done.
2: It's not chump change.
0: It's not chump change at all.
2: This isn't like some kind of insulting offer. Like, has any other team offered you more than this?
1: He was available to any team to make an offer. And according to reports, the agent, his phone, did not ring. I don't know that I can blame the Pistons on this one.
2: So, like I said, I think it's really irresponsible of his team and his camp if they don't accept this offer. But if they do a qualifying offer instead of accepting the extension, for the Pistons, you might have saved a ton of money. And two,

0: you're probably going to get maybe the best Jalen Duren ever, because he better play his ass off if he wants a new contract.
1: It's going to be weird, right? If you take that qualifying offer, you're clearly mad at the organization. You clearly want out.
2: You're clearly going to be traded.
1: But you also clearly need to have your market value go up.
2: Yeah. So do you take a qualifying offer, or do you take a 4-year, $38 million offer and maybe even say, instead of 5 years, I want 4 years to get out of it earlier?
1: Get a free agency quicker. 248-539-9797. Joe in Grand Rapids. Hi, Joe.
3: Guys, how are you?
1: What's up?
3: So, Duren, I know he's eligible for $287. Both the Pistons and the league have determined that he's not worth that much. The Pistons have made an offer. I understand Duren wanting more, but I think at this point we're still at the bluster stage. He's trying to create leverage where he has none. Now, if he does sign the qualifying offer, then we're in a different camp, because that's an indication to Detroit that he doesn't want to be there anymore. Yes, he's trying to recoup that lost income, but at the end of the day, being a no-trade clause in place, don't you have to consider life without Duren? And if we're at the qualifying offer point, can't you start Paul Reed, bench this guy, and because we can't trade him, just be prepared to move on and telegraph that as a negotiation tactic right now, saying, if you go this way, this is how it's going to go for you. I want to avoid all of this, and I think you should take what's on the table, but I'm not in his head.
1: Yeah, benching him feels like kind of cutting off your nose to spite your face a little bit. Like, you're right about giving them leverage in a contract negotiation and taking away his ability to show his wares. I kind of even wonder if you can do that. But at the end of the day, Joe, they're still trying to win games, win championships, be the best seed they can be. It's interesting what you had to say. I just can't see them doing it. 248-539-9797. The plate is full today as we've got our Lions prediction show, but we also have a statement from Dylan Larkin saying he will be in training camp with the Red Wings. The Red Wings saying he will not be the captain. They don't have a captain right now. They'll wait till new management comes in. Larkin says he'll talk with new management when they get here, but he's expected to be at training camp next week. And Jalen Duren strongly considering accepting the qualifying offer to get the free agency. Wow.
4: How's that for a Friday?
1: It's Carson Anderson here on 97.1. Hey, Twin Peaks fans, we've made it to the weekend. What a weekend we got in store for you. Saturday kicks off an all-time day of matchups you won't soon forget. Wolverines and Sooners at noon, Eastern at State at 3:30, and then the Buckeyes and Longhorns at primetime at 7:30. And it won't cost you $80 a seat. The action doesn't stop there. Ryan Garcia returns to the ring to defend his welterweight title against Conor Benn. And circle back Sunday for a full day of pro football, including your local team at 1 p.m. Why go to Twin Peaks? 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
1: The scene is horrific. One of the two towers literally collapsed.
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5: Indeed, a somber day of remembrance and always a bit of a reset. 248-539-9797. Hey, we got Lions predictions coming in and a whole bunch just came through. But you had the great question. How do you know it's football season? Like, what are the telltale signs that your senses know it's football season? You mentioned the smells.
6: Mm-hmm.
5: They're great smells that accompany football.
6: Grass, and there's a different scent in the air than mm-hmm. what there was 2 weeks ago.
5: Yep.
6: For me,
5: it's crisp fall weather. It's going outside, and you've got a hoodie on.
6: So not this.
5: And it's cold. Yeah. I mean, I love it when the leaves start to turn and all that. Here's an interesting one from D in Southfield. Chris Stapleton and Snoop Dogg coming in the air tonight, which is the Monday Night Football thing they do, which I love.
6: There you go.
5: I love it. 248-539-9797.
6: Does Carrie Underwood no longer yell at us? Always like that.
5: I do like Carrie yelling at us.
6: Yeah.
5: I didn't notice her in the Wednesday night game, but I wasn't watching from the very beginning. God, I was cracking up. Noah Eagle, who did the Michigan Western game and then obviously traversed to Australia to do the game last night. I did not go to Australia.
6: No, you did
5: to
6: not.
5: Do the game last
6: You're
5: night.
6: Right here.
5: We'll be at the Big House tomorrow. Michigan and Oklahoma, a helmet game for sure. Let's get back to your phone calls. We go to Joe in Rochester Hills. Hi, Joe.
7: Hey, how's it going, guys?
5: What's up?
7: So I just want to touch base on the Duren contract thing. So I don't know if he wants the money because he doesn't feel respected. He wants to be one of the top paid centers in the league mm-hmm. to prove to whoever that he is one of the ones. But I don't think that the money should be what decides that. I mean, you see Brunson taking pay cuts, Wemby, and they've been in the finals or conference finals multiple times in the past couple of years. So I feel like he doesn't feel respected, and that's why he wants the money. But coming from the fan base of Detroit, I feel like everybody in here deep down respects him. I mean, look what we've been through the past 5 years. And Amen, and Kay totally changed it around and changed the culture of the team.
5: It is a star.
6: Yeah. Right the first time. But yeah, they have changed it. And this team has gone from bottom of the barrel to top of the East in just a couple of years. And obviously things are a lot different now with the landscape in the Eastern Conference for this upcoming season. But he was a big part of the turnaround. His performance in the playoffs was so subpar, I think it shocked everybody.
5: I think there's one of two things happened. Either A, the agent oversold him on what he was going to get, mm-hmm. or B, the Pistons adjusted their offer based on the postseason performance.
6: Or could be both.
5: It could be both. And the reality is, I don't know what argument can be made when you can go to the open market. Now, when you go to the open market as a restricted free agent, the fact that you're restricted and Detroit can match any offer might tamp down interest. It might have teams backing off a little bit and, you know, saying, well, there's no point and there's only so many teams that can pay you. Apparently Sacramento's super interested, according to this story, but Detroit doesn't want to do a sign and trade with Sacramento, which they don't have to do. Like if Sacramento doesn't have anything they want, but this story is breaking today is The Athletic reporting that Jalen Duren wants over $200 million. The Pistons have stopped their offers at $190 over 5 years. And
6: in the $190 range.
5: In the $190 range, yes. And he wants over $200 million. And now he's really strongly considering taking the qualifying offer as we approach the deadline in three weeks. And if he takes a qualifying offer, that's only 9.6 for 1 year. And then he becomes an unrestricted free agent, bets on himself. It would be a highly unusual move, but he could do it. Let's go to Terrell in Detroit. Hello, Terrell.
8: Hey, how you doing, guys?
5: What's up?
8: Well, I'm calling. I mean, Duren has a lot of upswing. He's a great talent. But at best, to me, my personal opinion, he's just a good role player, maybe great role player. He reminds me of Horace Grant with the Bulls, but without the jump shot. And I mean, to answer the

0: that to me is absurd. I mean, one thing about Detroit teams, we have Cade who's ready right now. Cade is a super. He's ready right now. We built a good core, but we have to adjust. To me, Detroit always waits on development. That's how we want to win. We want to develop these players where in this league and in this day and age, you have to go out and get those players, man. I would trade Duren. Let's get what we can get. He doesn't have a low post move, a guaranteed move that we can count on in the post. That's why Cade was wore out during the playoffs. We need a player who can at least create. If you're going to pay that kind of money, you have to be able to score in the fourth quarter. You have to be able to get to the free throw line. You have to be able to execute at the free throw line, not just put backs and those type of things. Wembanyama, he was down in Houston this summer where everybody goes who wants to improve their low post game. They link up with Hakeem Olajuwon, and they get some type of move. They work on their game. Duren, to me, he spent the summer pouting and talking about money. So when you talk about improving and getting to that next level, especially after that performance, you have to execute in your game. It's the little things, the extra things. And I'm not saying that he couldn't develop that, but Cade is ready right now. We don't have 4 years to wait on Amir Thompson to develop a 5 foot jump shot and all these type of
1: things. Terrell, everything that you're talking about, I only disagree with one thing you said. And the great thing about, and I'll get to it, but the great thing about Duren at the age of 22 is you really have time to improve your game. You really have time to develop and have a more consistent low post move. And that's why I have no issue with I hope that the Pistons can bring him back. I think
0: Can I say one thing?
1: Well, you're so right.
0: I was just saying, okay, you're absolutely right. I was just saying, though, demand the money while we're waiting for you to improve. You know, you have to improve, and then you're going to get the money.
1: Well, that's taking a qualifying offer and saying, I'm going to come back next year as a free agent, and I'm going to blow away your $190 million offer from somebody else. The one thing I disagree with is I would trade him and get what you can get. I think you only trade him for market value. Maybe I misinterpreted that, but you have to get something significant back. You don't trade Jalen Duren to, quote, get what you can get. And maybe that's not what you meant, but I'm not selling low. I'm only selling high. And if there's no trade to be had, so be it. Play out the season, take Duren's contract into free agency, the money you had earmarked for Duren, and go get a player.
2: No, I agree. You have to get some kind of market value for it, and there should be. But I can't believe that this has gone on this long. I really can't believe that his agent is steering him in this direction based on his production. Great regular season and nowhere near that in the postseason. And this is where you're at. Take the deal. It's because you're not going to get better from the Pistons.
1: 248-539-9797. Back to some football talk. More of your predictions on this Lions season prediction Friday. Get your records on record, and we will record all these. We keep receipts, and we come back at the end of the season and see who did the best. We're about to open up all this stuff for the Tigers when their season concludes in a couple of weeks. We'll have our predictions in the noon hour. The Birchie Kid live from Allen Park in the noon hour with the very latest on the Lions. Dan Campbell speaking at this hour. Lions will have a practice open to the media, so we'll have a chance to get what exactly is going on today on this eve of the weekend that the season starts for our Detroit Lions. Also, can we learn anything from the first two games? Can we learn anything from the Seattle-New England game and last night's Rams-San Francisco game? We'll get to that today at 11:35. It is Carson Anderson here on 97.1.
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3: Higher interest payments for 2026. I'm Greg Allen. This is Michigan Ag Today. The USDA's latest farm income forecast shows farmers and ranchers are projected to spend more on interest payments this year, even after adjusting for inflation, than at any other time on record. That forecast comes as farm sector debt is expected to climb to about $605 billion in 2026, a 4.6% increase from last year. After accounting for inflation, debt is still forecast to rise about 1.5%. According to American Farm Bureau economist Faith Parham,
4: using credit doesn't mean necessarily that the farm or the farm economy is in bad financial health, but something we do look at is the amount of debt farms are taking on. USDA actually says that this is the highest interest rate expenses in 2026 dollars that they've ever estimated. So, you know, taking on debt is not a bad thing, but we want to make sure it's in a sustainable manner.
3: At the same time, USDA expects inflation-adjusted net farm income to fall 5.5% this year, putting additional pressure on producers already dealing with higher costs of borrowing.
4: The easy button is the Farm Bill. Of course, farmers will always need access to credit, and the Farm Bill contains provisions to make that more accessible and raises the rates which they can get that financing to be more comparable to production expenses since 2020 and COVID-19 and high inflation rates.
3: And those higher interest expenses are part of a broader financial picture showing just how much the cost of financing has changed for agriculture. USDA says farm equity remains relatively strong, but rising debt and record real interest costs could make managing cash flow and financing major purchases more challenging for farmers headed into 2027. I'm Greg Allen.
5: 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The planter rolls and the first seed goes into the ground. It starts with soil. 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
7: A dry day unfolding across Michigan. Honestly, the weekend doesn't look too shabby either. I'm Chief Meteorologist Ryan Martin with that Michigan Farm Forecast. Fully dry today, full sunshine, a decent setup beginning to end across the state. But we do see a few more clouds coming in Saturday. While I say that Saturday escapes pretty much okay, it's not without a few threats of scattered showers. Well north, up over Lake Superior in the UP, we'll have to watch for some scattered showers, and cloud cover associated with that sneaks down over northern parts of lower Michigan. And then down south, we actually are seeing some disturbed weather try and rotate through Indiana, Ohio, Illinois, the Ohio Valley in general. And while it's not a direct hit for us from that, we do see clouds getting up into southern lower Michigan from that disturbance down south. So this is a new wrinkle, moisture wanting to hold just a bit longer in that part of the world. Once we get into Sunday, we turn out partly to mostly sunny again, and we gear up for next week, which is going to be a little interesting. Warm front trying to lift up into the region overnight Sunday night into Monday. That's going to trigger rain showers for Tuesday. We have rain coming Wednesday. We have rain Thursday in the south, taking a break, and then we get rain back for the weekend, early on in the weekend, the 19th. So we've got plenty of moisture coming next week. It probably is enough just to knock harvest back a little bit. However, behind the final system that comes through, so we've got a final front that slides through overnight Saturday night, the 19th, into early Sunday, the 20th. Behind that, much cooler Canadian air coming down. As a matter of fact, we can see some frost regions up in the UP as we move into Monday morning early, but we're going to be dry and cool then with lots of sunshine the entire week of the 21st. Evaporation is great. We should be able to get back to harvest or field work, let's just say, by the middle of that.

0: week, and it could hold all the way through the end of the month. We'll watch that. I'm Chief Meteorologist Ryan Martin.
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3: Up, coach.
4: Right off the plane.
3: Yeah.
4: Hey, you don't get the rest either. Got to take pictures.
3: Yeah.
4: What?
3: What are we saying? We're not staying anywhere. Yeah, no. We got dropped out of the stadium. We're getting changed and we're leaving right after the game.
5: If you want to see the picture we're talking about, it has been retweeted at DunGator971. And it's an interesting look for Matthew. Gator, you see it now?
3: Yeah, I do. It's worse than I thought. Now that I'm seeing it full on. Yeah, I mean, what is that?
5: Look, has every picture you've taken been good?
3: No. But if I knew my picture was being taken for specifically, you know, to be broadcast to billions of people watching on Netflix or whatever it was, I guess I would have expected something better than that.
5: I mean, right?
4: Dude, that's calculated. That's the look. I'm telling you. I don't agree with it or anything. I mean, whatever. Do you, man. But I think he did it on purpose. Like, this is...
3: That's a mugshot.
4: I know. It looks like he just woke up from underneath a tree.
5: He just got woke up and arrested.
3: Hey, you. It's the hair.
4: Yeah, it looks
3: like... We're going to take you in, mate. Things going wrong here. How much you packing, mate? What you got there? It's illegal.
5: Right.
3: Surely you got a stash. What's with you there, mate?
5: Well, you can check it out for yourself at DunGator971.
3: You know, you can't sleep with the wallabies, mate.
5: Easy, well, Gator.
3: Leave
5: easy.
3: The koalas alone.
4: Did anyone throw a boomerang at his wife at the game? What? The pretzel. They don't do that pretzels in Australia? It came right back.
3: Nice throw, Marjorie. Look, mate, if we hadn't woke you up here, well, you would have been eaten up by a cassowary. You're lucky we showed up. You guys been a walkabout for a while now, mate.
5: By the way, the tease was, did we learn anything from the first two games? And this is what Gator comes back with.
3: Matthew Stafford's in hard times.
5: Well done. Let's go to Larry. You're next on 97.1. Hello, Larry.
6: Hey, how you guys doing?
5: What's up, Larry?
6: Hey, I just wanted to complain about the Red Wings.
5: Okay.
6: I kind of just was like in my car and did some text for some friends of mine going back and forth. And we're just like, why doesn't everyone just boycott the team, withhold their season ticket purchases until they find a new GM?
5: I mean, you can do whatever you want.
6: I just don't understand. Why do the fans do this? Why do they? It's like they keep showing up in giving this organization support, which I love the Red Wings, but I hate the way this organization's run. It's worse than, I don't know, in an organization in hockey that is more poorly run than the Red Wings. How do you fire a general manager and not have any plan of what to do? You have a captain of your team that wants out. They still don't know what to do. Well, it's crazy.
3: I guess what that would tell me is that I don't think that, this is why I think something happened in the middle of the summer with Steve Yzerman and Chris Illich. Where there was a conversation was had that went the wrong way, and that maybe there was like a snap judgment that said, all right, we need to part ways right here and right now. Because why wouldn't they have done that, you know, a month beforehand? And they didn't. So when you say, did you have a plan in place? Well, I mean, if something happens dramatically, if there's one flashpoint moment, then you don't have
5: a plan. I bet the plan wasn't to let him go in the middle of July. And your everything you said there, Larry, is pretty much spot on. I have no...
3: I mean, I don't know.
5: This is not good.
3: I don't like, follow the other 29 teams in the NHL to know if, you know...
5: They all have GMs.
3: Well, it's true. Yeah, that's a fact. Yeah. That's a good point.
5: Yeah, I'll help you out here.
3: Yeah. I got a leg up this way.
5: Yeah.
3: At least we have a GM.
6: Same thing with the Tigers, too. It's like they don't do anything in the offseason. It's like,
5: Tigers added $80 million in payroll in the offseason.
6: Well, right now that

0: that's exactly right. Last season, of course. But yep. What I guess I'm saying is that the trade deadline, they did nothing.
1: Why
0: are we supporting a team that doesn't do anything to try to actually win? Yeah. This is clearly about making money for Chris Illich. This is not about winning.
1: I disagree strongly when it comes to the Tigers. When it comes to the Tigers, when you add $80 million and have the highest payroll in the history of your organization, I think you're trying to win. Now, people are dismissive because they're like, they spent $80 million. Oh, not on him. Well, they did. And and then at the trade deadline, they made the move that was the smartest move for a team that was fading. They're trying to win. They're just not trying to win this year. They got to a point where they dug themselves too big a hole. So, Larry, I get your frustrations with the Red Wings and what they're going through. I don't know that the Tigers are a representative of a team that doesn't care about winning.
2: And look, I actually like the moves the Red Wings made in the offseason to add Victor Arvidsson and add Keegan Kolasar. I think those are going to be two players we really are going to like. I do think it's curious when this is in large reason because they don't have a GM here. But, I mean, what's going to happen with Simon Edvinson? Because he's a restricted free agent. They haven't made him an extension offer yet.
1: For people wondering why we're talking about the Red Wings, we're talking about the Red Wings because Dylan Larkin released a statement today and basically said, I'll be at training camp. And, said he's had conversations, in-depth conversations with Red Wing leadership, and he will talk to leadership when a new GM is in place. And the Red Wings said, yeah, we're looking forward to having him back at training camp. He's under contract. Any conversations about his future will be taking place privately when a new hockey operations leader has been named. And then maybe the most interesting thing they announced, the Red Wings will begin the season without a captain being named. Any further discussions or decision regarding this topic will be made once the new hockey operations leadership is in place. And it may be Dylan Larkin, but they're going to leave it up to new guy. 248-539-9797. We've got that. We've got the Durin story. Apparently, he's strongly considering taking the qualifying offer as we move in on the deadline, which would effectively bring to an end, not an immediate end, but most likely bring to an end Durin's time in Detroit after next season, because he will take his talents elsewhere, as they like to say, as an unrestricted free agent, or the Pistons might decide to trade him. We got our Lions predictions coming in. Ours at 12:05. What will the Lions do in a 17-game season? Give us a record and a reason why. Go on the record. We record these. Keep receipts. Open them up after the season. See who did the best. It's Carson Anderson, 97.1. 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

0: Russell Gator.
1: I got a theory. And it's a theory just to remind people that big, giant moves come with risk. And a year ago, the big, giant move that was made that impacted our Detroit Lions was the Green Bay Packers made a big, giant move to go get Micah Parsons.
2: That was a big, giant move.
1: And when you do that, it's not like the only way you're trying to win, but you're putting a lot of cap space and resources into getting this one big chip, right? This one big player. And that player's, you know, there's a lot riding on that player's success and failure, and they can get hurt. And Micah Parsons did get hurt last year and isn't ready to go at the beginning of this year. When we ask, did we learn anything last night? Myles Garrett didn't record a stat. No sacks, no tackles, no assists, no pressures. When the game was over, he said, quote, "That's the worst version of myself that I've ever put out there." Adding that his knee was not 100% healthy going into this game.
3: Oh.
1: Now, moves like that are tons of fun. And I'm not against them. Don't get me wrong. But when you make a big, giant move, and you know, just because his knee hurts in week one doesn't mean he's done for the year. But they put him on the field last night, apparently with a bad wheel, and he did not record one stat.
2: That is, that's troubling. If you're the Rams, now maybe, look, they know this going into it, perhaps, and it's a long trip, whatever. They can blow off the first game of the year, and I suspect that's what the Rams will do. They're going to blow this off, and they should. Yuck, throw it in the garbage.
1: Yep.
2: We don't need to look at this again. We know, everybody knows what happened there. We were terrible, whatever, you know, and maybe because Matt got picked up for vagrancy, we don't know, but things were not good for the Rams in the game last night, and it's something that they'll work on for sure. But I expect Myles Garrett to be an impact player.
1: I actually do too. I don't want to get carried away here, but it's
2: starting
1: just
2: off where you're the worst version of yourself in your first game with a new team. That's not good. And now, does a knee injury explain things away? It does. But you wonder if that was the case. I mean, look, Aaron Donald stayed back. He didn't play in this game. In fact, he didn't even travel with the team. Should Myles Garrett have stayed back, too, if his knee wasn't ready to go? I mean, I did see some footage, isolated footage, of him going against Trent Williams, because everybody looks at this, what a matchup. One of the best left tackles in the history of the game, going against one of the greatest defensive end in the history of the game. And Trent Williams owned him. You know, there were times I thought maybe this could have been called a pressure, but you said there were no pressures recorded. But Trent Williams did the job. And that's got to be a little troublesome for the Rams.
1: It's one of those things that's just make a little footnote early in the year. And it's, as we like to say on the program, it's something to monitor. Kang, what did you make of this debut by Myles Garrett?
4: So obviously it wasn't a good one, but I did say yesterday, and I felt this way for a while, is week one in the NFL is always the biggest liar, or, you know, you overreact to it way too much. But you don't forget it completely. So like you said, maybe, Doug, it's like a little footnote. You just kind of remember, put a pin in it, whatever. But Myles Garrett clearly didn't look like himself. This guy's a beast, you know, reigning defensive player of the year. Maybe it was the knee. Maybe it was the flight, you know, because they only, you know, they took the red eye in.
1: Right.
4: Maybe it's because Trent Williams is an absolute stud at left tackle. All three of those things could have played a factor into why Myles Garrett was not effective last night. Or maybe it's the fourth one. I know it's crazy to sound for elite players, but they can have off nights as well, or off mornings, because this game was like 10:30 in the morning. Yeah. So, you know, all that stuff can play a factor. I personally enjoyed it because I'm anti-Rams. I'm anti this super team. But, you know, you brought up the stat. What was it? The last 30 years of 20 teams that have been favored, this much favored to win the Super Bowl, have not won it?
1: Yeah.
4: Is this
1: 0 for 20?
4: Yeah, is this another example of that, Doug? Where you put a super roster together, it doesn't mean anything.
1: I mean, I celebrated appropriately the Rams getting smoked last night. Like, I was fired up that they got their butts handed to them. And I, you know, this is

0: I doubt it's indicative of the way their season is going to go, but that's one data point, right? That's one of 17 that did not go well, and it didn't go well at all. Could it have been just the flight? It could be. Could it have been, you know, they're...
1: Maybe you looked at staff and go, dude, what's up with that hair? I can't play like this.
0: But
2: I mean, could it have been, Joe, that San Francisco's good?
0: Could it be San Francisco is, dare we say, better than the Rams? You know, and this is why the schedule game is so ridiculous is, hey, it's not the most surprising thing in the world when one NFL team beats another. The margins aren't that much. Now, I don't want this to be misinterpreted. Don't interpret this as I'm glad the Lions didn't get Myles Garrett or Micah Parsons. I'm not. It's just a reminder that those moves do come with some risk. If Garrett's knee is a thing, Parsons got hurt last year. And the Lions certainly spread thinly, but added more depth in the offseason. And I hope the plan works, but there's no guarantees because you don't know who's going to get hurt.
2: No, sir.
0: But with that said, the other thing from these first four games, is very little scoring. Only one team had more than 300 yards, and only one team scored more than 13 points. So, you know, slow starts for offenses, or is it just too small a sample size to think that this is a deal?
2: I mean, we got two games of evidence that show that offense is slow. Is that a trend, or is that just, you know, hey, first game jitters, middle of the week? I tend to think it's probably more that than anything else. I don't expect that, like, Jared Goff's going to throw for 186 yards in the game on Sunday against the Saints. I think the Lions' offense will be going just fine, and I suspect we're going to see a lot of offenses be fine on Sunday. But, I mean, it's such a strange game because of it was Australia.
0: Yep.
2: I mean, it's not just going West Coast or even going 6-hour difference and playing in Germany or England and playing earlier in the day. I mean, you're jumping 27 time zones or whatever. You're playing in the future, which is the past. I don't know what day it was. It's just crazy playing over there, literally halfway around the world. I think that maybe just brush it off that way if you're the Rams. But if you're San Francisco, you're feeling pretty good about yourselves. You know, Fred Warner talking about Brock Purdy after the game saying, this is why I think he's the best quarterback in the league. And Brock Purdy has had a really nice start to his NFL career, and everybody still questions him. Like, how good is Brock Purdy? Can't be all that good. Well, they added Mike Evans, and they look pretty good there with that offense. So there's something to be gained there. It's not just Christian McCaffrey and George Kittle. You got some other players there now, and Debo Samuel running well with them again. So I think it was a bad start to the season for the Rams by a bad decision. Whoever's decision it was, if it was Sean McVay's or if it was their GM, I don't know who made that decision, but not a good decision to decide to fly in the day before.
0: And Purdy was really good. Stafford didn't throw a touchdown pass in the game, which he'd thrown a touchdown pass in every game last year. Didn't throw a touchdown pass. Purdy went 25 of 34, 3 touchdowns, the 1 pick, plus he had a haircut. He was the better groomed of the two quarterbacks that played last night.
2: He got along with the Kangaroos.
0: Yeah. But Stafford looked off.
1: Yeah, but, you know, Drake May looked off, too. And those are the top two MVP vote-getters last year. Both, and they played in the States, Drake May. So there's no excuse for that.
2: I don't know what the hell happened to that game.
1: The top two MVP vote-getters last year were horrible to start the year.
0: Our predictions for the Lions season coming up at 12:05 here on 97.1.
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4: All right, people, you heard in the update, there is a lot going on today. It is a Football Friday. We'll have our picks coming up today at 1:38. The Birchie Kid joins us from Allen Park with the very latest. Dan Campbell speaking at this hour. Then they have an open practice to at least a portion to the media. So we'll get into what the very latest is. And the Lions, they prepare for the game with the New Orleans Saints, 12:30 for that. In the meantime, are you going to eat that? Did you know that?
5: I did. Do we have anything in-house?
4: No.
5: Oh.
4: I mean, I could drum something up. I've got some suggestions with how you're going to eat that, too. I'll get to a little bit later on.
5: Okay.
4: But it's time for us to unveil our picks for the coming Lions season. I kind of tipped my hand a little bit yesterday. I am very chesty about this team. And it comes with the caveat that they've got to stay healthy. You're not going to stay 100% healthy. But many of the key parts can't get hurt again. Last year, losing Brian Branch, Sam Laporta, Kirby Joseph. I mean, those are three core contributors, and it was very, very costly. Bottom line here is I'm hopeful that they get a little bit of luck, and I'm gonna roll with the idea that they maybe get a little bit of good fortune with injuries. I also like the fact that the guys that they have that are hurt are scheduled to be back during the season, Cade Mays and Brian Branch. And maybe Kirby Joseph. We'll see what happens with that. Very vague reporting on that. But I said it yesterday, 14-3. I think they're going to roll through the back half of the schedule when they start to get guys back. The new offensive line configuration I mentioned earlier, I don't think we've talked enough about how Penei Sewell, arguably the best tackle in the NFL, is playing the most important position on the offensive line now. It's not like you're going to get, I think he's more valuable on that side of the line. I've talked about the roll of the dice here on the O-line is whether or not Blake Miller, the rookie, will be good enough. I think there's the logical reason to believe that Tate Ratledge, this version of Tate Ratledge, will be better than last year's version of Tate Ratledge. The center position will be upgraded. Two candidates battling for left guard, and you made the point earlier, is there any reason Mahogany won't be the same, if not better? And if he doesn't win the job, that means he lost it to somebody who was better. And then the defense, you know, can you do enough with a solid front seven? Really like the front seven. And the front seven has to help the secondary. And that's the weakness, obviously. I don't have to say anything anybody doesn't know. Fully aware of it. But, yeah, I am chesty as hell about this team. I'm taking to go 14-3 in the regular season.
5: Wow. That's as chesty as you've ever been about any Detroit Lions team that we've been doing the show together.
4: Yep.
5: And I'm as chesty as I've ever been about this Lions team in any year we've done the show together. And this is year 20, basically. Mm-hmm. This is crazy. I've got them at 13-4, which is hard for me to get that number out of my mouth.
4: Yep.
5: But it's there. And yes, we play the schedule game. This is what we do before the season begins.
4: It's so tempting, and we know better, but I have to admit I'm doing it.
5: I think that second game of the season is really tough at Buffalo. I don't think there's any way the Lions are looking ahead to that because it's the first game of the season on Sunday. They can't wait. They're at home, and that helps things out. But beyond a Buffalo game, I mean, my gut just tells me be prepared that they can split with Chicago or they could split with Green Bay. The game at the end of the season against Green Bay, at Green Bay. It's a flex game at this point because who knows what things can be like at the end of the year. But if the schedule goes and the record goes the way I think it will, I think the Lions might be resting players in that game, and that could give Green Bay an edge, which is why I can have them at 13-4. Like if I'm going to have them losing to Green Bay, it's at the end of the season when the game doesn't matter. I don't know. I mean, look at these games. Like we saw New England, they look terrible. Like initially in the schedule, is that going to be a really tough game? Maybe, but I don't feel as strong about that anymore. And like, everything's in flux, right? But this is the beginning of the season. This is where you're going to be your chestiest, and I'm chesty at 13-4.
4: I'm chesty as hell as well. And usually when this happens, Kang comes in and throws cold water on
5: our
4: predictions.
6: Oh, you guys can predict whatever you guys want.
5: Oh, I see that.

0: I'm not, you know, I'm not telling anybody else how to feel.
1: That's his, how do you say, hey, dumbasses, without actually saying it? Yeah. But I feel like that's what he said.
0: Well, I guess I am the party pooper because I got him at 11-6, and I still got him winning the division, but I think the division's much tougher than people are going to give it credit for. I think around here, we've been getting it for a couple weeks now, Doug. I talked to you before the show about it. No one respects anyone in this division that's a Lions fan. It feels like maybe Green Bay gets low respect, but they don't respect the Bears. They don't respect the Vikings. I don't play the schedule game. You guys know this. I probably never will. You just don't know what you're going to get year in and year out, especially now in the NFL with the parity so much more than it was back then, 5 or 10, 15, 20 years ago. The reason why I'm not as chesty as I still think they're a good team. Don't get me wrong, because I think they have elite offensive skill positions. Amon-Ra St. Brown, Jameson Williams, Jahmyr Gibbs, Sam Laporta, Jared Goff. Those guys are elite, okay? The issue with that, though, is the offensive line has to be really elite or really good for them to hit their ceiling. I still think they can score points, but the offensive line is still a question mark to me. Yes, we know Penei Sewell is one of the best, if not the best, right tackle in football, but I have not seen him play left tackle in an NFL game. The right tackle is a rookie. The center is already hurt. The left guard, we're talking about rotating positions because we don't have a left starting left guard yet, and the right tackle is in year two. So to me, I'm not saying they're bad. I'm just saying it's an unknown. And that's what the issue I have with saying they're going to win 13 or 14 games. Throw in on the defensive side of the ball, we all know about the safeties. They have two backup safeties starting. And they're not just replacing the starters. They're replacing all pro safeties. Say what you want about Terry and Arnold. He was probably going to be your starter. Now you're going to the backup guy, Rakia Sin. DJ Reed, I like DJ Reed. He's your number one corner. Not necessarily a number one corner in the league. The front four, I like the potential they have. Obviously, we know what Hutch is. I'm not even going to touch on that. That guy, you expect, you know, 14, 15 sacks out of him, pressure every day, endless motor, all that stuff. Ali McNeil is coming off an injury. Hopefully, he gets back to what they paid him for. Tyreek Williams, you're hoping for a progression. But hoping for progression, it doesn't always happen. I like the fact that they did use a second-round pick on Derek Moore, but he is just a rookie. Jack Campbell's a stud. With that being said, that's why I have my, you know, I do like certain areas. Other areas are kind of unknowns for me. I got them at 11-6.
1: So, I mean, look, as we play this thing out, this is still a 3 chesty predictions. Like, it's just a how good will they be? And Detroit, what we've seen come in is a lot of chesty predictions. And I know that makes people in some portion of our fan base here very uncomfortable, given the history of this organization letting down the fan base. I do love the general manager. I do think the head coach is still an asset. The one thing that feels so good right now that we just don't know is Drew Petzing. All these great things are being said about him, but as we talk about, many great things are being said about John Morton too, and that didn't work out. Petzing is supposed to be the next Ben Johnson. And they coach together. They're very close. They, you know, have similar philosophies, but we just don't know it. Like I said, that you have to make snap decisions as an offensive coordinator and get a play call in seconds after a play is done. And that kind of pressure and that guy without time to think about, you prepare as best you can, but you have to be on. You have to be on, and it's instantaneous, and it's way different. You know, we do the whole 40 seconds between plays. He gets just a few before he's got to get a play call in. You know, they got to get the right personnel in the field. So let's see how he performs. And, you know, he's done it before.
2: I was going to say, it's not like it's his first go-round with this. It's not his first rodeo. But he's done this for a while.
1: But that's why you can do all the things right in the preseason and have the greatest game plan in the world, and it can go awry on game day. But we'll see how it plays itself out. 248-539-9797. People getting their predictions in, and I'm sure people are starting to mock us, and that's fine. Part of the job. From Todd in Belleville, Lions 11-6. Defense is bad. Gibbs, offensive player of the year. Offense is explosive. Most points per game in the league. From Brett in Roseville, 11-6. The Lions will get screwed by the refs in at least 2 games and get knocked out of the playoffs by a bad call.
2: Oh. All
1: right. Fellas, I got them going 12-5, winning the division and getting to the NFC Championship game. I really think they're much improved in every position. Bold prediction, Jared Goff wins the MVP and Brad Holmes makes a huge trade at the deadline for a corner. That's from Marlon and Wald Lake. Dan in Detroit, I predict 10-7 this season. We have a last place schedule, but a tough division and an early bye. An overseas game in November.

0: And what concerns me about the schedule is we play our entire division away from Ford Field in the last 4 weeks. The ending is a gauntlet. 248-539-9797. It's your turn. Go on the record with your record for the Detroit Lions. It's our annual prediction show. So we record all these and revisit them at the end of the year. 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Go on the record. Let's do it now, people. 248-539-9797. 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

0: up and put themselves back in harm's way just to save other people. They were true heroes.
1: 25 years later, we remember the lives and the families of those lost on 9/11.

0: a somber day and a day of reflection on what happened 25 years ago today. We power on here on the Carson Anderson program. We will go out to Allen Park and speak with the Birchie Kid today at 12:30. 248-539-9797. We threw this out there on Twitter, a template. Lions starting the season Sunday. Answer the following questions. What are you most confident in? What are you least confident in? Who will be the most pleasant surprise? Which player needs to step up? And the Lions' final record will be Dave Parker.
1: Dave Parker?
0: Yeah. Sends in, I'm most confident in the entire offense. I'm least confident in the secondary. Pleasant surprise, I think, will be Derek Moore, who needs to step up. And he says, not just one player. I think the whole secondary needs to step up. Final record, 12-5. Mike says, who are you most confident in? The offense with Gibbs leading the way. Least confident in the secondary. Feels like we did not improve at all. Who'll be the most pleasant surprise? Derek Moore. Who needs to step up? Juice. Final record will be 10-7. The Red Ranger, most confident in the passing game, least confident in the secondary. DJ Reed needs to step up. The Lions' final record will be 11-6. From Todd Nagy, I'm most confident in the offense, least confident in the secondary, with both starting safeties out. Most pleasant surprise, Derek Moore. Player needs to step up. Isaac Tesla, record 13-4. From Jeff Whitstock, most confident, Jared Goff for MVP. Least confident, Jake Bates. Pleasant surprise, Sam Laporta's comeback from injury. Needs to step up. Tesla, final record, 13-4. From Colin Ha.
1: Gibbs, last names in this is crazy.
0: Most confident in Gibbs being a top three running back this season. Least confident in center position. Pleasant surprise, Blake Miller being the best rookie blocker. Needs to step up the guard spot. Record will be 13-4. Jamie writes in, most confident in the offense being elite. Least confident in Jake Bates. Most pleasant surprise, Rakia Sin. Player needs to step up, DJ Reed, 12-5. These are very confident, records. The people that think the secondary is going to kill them, I understand, but every team has a weakness. And even with the injuries last year, the Lions secondary was still, it wasn't the worst passing defense in the league. And that's what it is. It's pass defense, right? We're worried about guys running free. And this is where the Derek Moore, people saying he's the most pleasant surprise, and a lot of that's coming in. That's where DJ Wanham, that's where a healthy Aleem McNeil maybe collapsing the pocket. They have to have a huge year. The front is so important. Because if they do have a huge year, I think the highest of these predictions can be reached.
1: Yes, it's about getting consistent pressure on the quarterback. It can't come from just Aiden Hutchinson. You have to have consistent pressure from everywhere else. And I think it's going to, it should be aided by having a healthy Aleem McNeil this year. Yes, he played last year, but he was nowhere near 100%. By all accounts, seems like he's 100% right now. And I like that they can have a little bit of a rotation now in the middle with Tyleek Williams and Levi Onwuzurike Skylar Gil Howard. Yeah. That should help out as well with that rotation of defensive tackles. That sounds good. Keeping guys fresh. If the idea is to, you know, have less of a snap count for Aiden Hutchinson to keep him fresher, makes all the sense in the world. And then you're going to be leaning on first and second year players like Derek Moore and Ahmed Hassani. So let's go. I love the defensive line and the linebackers. I probably like even more because you got the best middle linebacker in football with Jack Campbell. Yes, I did that for you.
0: Thank you.
1: And I also believe that.
0: It's accurate.
1: It is accurate. You know, Derek Barnes, it feels like every year is a show me year for Derek Barnes, but the team really likes him. Okay, let's see if he can take another step forward. And the Devin White acquisition, I can't applaud enough for the Lions landing Devin White. Now, was Devin White in great shape in training camp? Apparently he wasn't, but boy, he still flew around the

0: field. I would imagine now, here we are, September 11th, getting into the first game on September 13th, that he's had plenty of time to get into absolute playing shape and ready to roll. This is the number three leading tackler in all of football last year, and he's playing alongside the number two tackler in all the NFL last year. So I like the linebackers. The front seven looks like it could be really elite.
1: Feedback coming in with season predictions, and we do record all these. So again, get them in. Lions prediction 11-6. This is from Charles and Gladwin. I think they're a little bit better than last year, but not by a lot. Depends on the offensive line and secondary. If Goff and Gibbs or Hutch miss a game or two, no Super Bowl this year. Week one is going to tell us a lot. Unnamed texter 11-6. They lose one we don't expect. Offense keeps rolling. We win the division. Alex in a car. Lions will go 12-5, and the Bears will finish last in the North with a 7-10 record.
0: I agree with Kang, and I think this is going to be one of the tougher divisions in football. And I don't think we're alone in saying that. Based by last year, I mean, 9-8 was the worst record in the division. It was the Lions. I'm not sleeping on the Bears. I don't like their coach, and it's personal, and that's fine.
1: You admit that.
0: I admit that. Yeah. But I can also recognize that team still has a lot of talent. Yeah, they've got some holes on that team now, too, that they didn't have maybe a year ago. But expecting the quarterback to grow year to year with the offensive coordinator and head coach, Ben Johnson, I do expect that. I think he's going to be better. And that was a guy who did not throw interceptions last year. Maybe they're going to have him be a little bit more aggressive this year. And that could be problematic for some teams. That being said, I don't think that's a 10 or 11 win team. But I also don't think it's going to be a dog team in the division. I think maybe the baseline is right around 9 wins, and we'll see where they go from there, which I think is probably the same for all the teams. I think Minnesota might be the team that finishes last in the division.
1: Matt from Scottsdale, formerly on a mower. I think the Lions are going to get 11 wins, and we make it to the Super Bowl and play the Bills.
0: Hey, did you get Thursday mowing?
1: I did. I was very happy to get Thursday. Can you?
2: Not only did Thursday mow, but Thursday tree trim.
1: I had I got the biweekly whip in. So that was good. But the tree trim story is fantastic. Kang had to improvise a little bit.
0: Really?
2: Yeah. So there's a tree at the end of my driveway that I guess the branches have grown kind of low, you know, and started sagging. And the garbage truck would come by and it would hit the branches on the tree and it would break the branches, but they wouldn't completely fall off. So they're hanging there. So gotcha. It kind of became a hazard, you know, for cars driving by. So the wife's like, you got to go out there and cut this thing. I'm like, fine. Okay. Yeah. Got to do it before this weekend, right? And so...
0: I just want my hand out!
2: Yeah. You know how this gator will play it. So I have to grab a ladder and put it basically almost into the street, okay? Mm-hmm. But I don't want to get hit by cars because I live off a street that's kind of like the entranceway to my subdivision. A lot of cars come in and out. But I don't have orange cones or barrels like workers do, you know? So improvising, like Doug said, is... What I do have, I'm thinking, what do I have that's colorful that I could put in the street? It's a little T-ball that my girls use to hit a T-ball, baseball off of. So it's this red, like, T-ball stand.
1: Nice.
2: I took it out and put it in the middle of my street. Not in the middle, but, like, kind of, like, you know.
0: Enough to give people a warning. Exactly, like, hey, there's somebody working here. Yeah.
2: Or about to hit a ball.
1: Yeah.
2: So, yeah, I showed Doug a picture. I'll show you in the break, too, that it's just in the middle of the street, this red T-ball stand and a ladder. Me, I'm on a ladder just sawing branches here.
1: Well, and just to make sure it wouldn't go unnoticed, what did one of your daughters do?
2: She would stand there, and as cars were going by, like, don't hit my daddy.
0: Was that your older daughter?
2: Yes. Yeah. Because the younger one's like, yeah, she no. She care. Probably, she tried to.
0: She probably took away the
2: exactly, yes.
0: T-ball stand.
2: I'm like, yeah. What do you, no.
0: I need that.
1: Didn't one of the kids put a pink soccer ball on top of the tee, too?
2: The one that cares about me put a ball on top to make it more obvious. The other one, though, the other day, I didn't tell you guys this, is I told the girls, both of them, I said, hey, I just want to let you know that no one will ever love you more than daddy, okay? And the older one's like, okay, you know, she takes it in. It's like, I appreciate that. The younger one goes, mommy does. I swear to God. And I'm like, okay, that's
0: you
1: fine.
0: You set her up for that, though.
2: That's fine. You did set I wasn't her up. Trying to.
0: But,
2: I was
0: but
2: just
0: you set her up when you said no one's ever going to love you more than daddy. I mean, come on. That's a setup. And God bless your younger daughter. She took it and ran. Yeah, no, not mommy.
2: But she couldn't just like say you're even. No, she's like, mommy does.
1: She went for the shit.
0: Yeah, well, because
1: chance.
0: You couldn't say you were even either. You tried to take the upper hand.
2: No, but I said, okay, she does as much. That's fine. We won't have a competition here.
1: She does not pass on the opportunity to go for the emotion.

0: Kill shot, though, and that has been consistent.
1: Well, it sounded like Kang was trying to pit the daughters against the mom.
2: Not at all. I was just saying how much
3: no one's going to love you more than daddy.
0: Daddy needs trying to get some footing back, man. I understand what you did there. Dude, his daughter looked across at him when the wife and the two daughters were sitting on one couch and Kang was sitting on the other couch. She pointed at him and said, "Daddy, you're sitting alone," and started to laugh. That is cold-blooded.
1: That is cold-blooded.
2: I didn't ask for that.
1: No, you didn't ask for that. No, that was straight up.
2: It was a direct shot, man.
1: Yeah, that was.
0: It is cold-blooded.
1: Cold-blooded.
0: Let's get an update from Alan Park from the Birchie Kid next on 97.1.
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0: All right, Carson Anderson, every Friday during the National Football League season, we will get the very latest on the Lions. And this week, New Orleans is on tap, and the Birch Kid is out in Allen Park, who writes for our website, of course, also on Fox 2, does a great job covering this football team and many of our teams here in Detroit. Birchie, what's up?
1: What's going on, fellas? Welcome to week one.
0: It's exciting. We're fired up so far. Okay, so Dan Campbell spoke today. What's the most interesting thing he said?
1: Well, look, I think fans should be encouraged that Derek Moore, it sounds like, is going to be out there on Sunday. Obviously, he had that hamstring injury late in training camp, and he's been limited in practice this week, at least via the practice report. But it sounds like he's put in pretty two good days of work, and they expect him to go on Sunday. Christian Isien, who's in a similar boat, is maybe a little closer to 50-50. And then noteworthy that Campbell, for now, expects Christian Mahogany to get the starting nod on Sunday. Doesn't mean he'll get all 60-65 snaps. I think he's still committed to a rotation with Ben Barge, but at least out of the gate, you'll see Mahogany. Although I should note, he dropped a warm-up 40-yard bomb from Panay Sewell today, so that might have knocked him down to left guard two on Sunday afternoon behind Ben Barge, who caught his pass from Jared Goff.
2: Oh, wow. Who threw the better pass, Panay or Goff?
1: I'll tell you what, man, Panay Sewell can spin that thing, and the football looks like a golf ball in his hands. That boy has mitts.
0: So if Isien can't go, does that mean we see rookie Keith Abney?
1: Yeah, I think we'll see rookie Keith Abney regardless. And, you know, they could probably rotate that spot as well. You'll probably see some Roger McCreary. Obviously, it's going to be Rock and DJ Reed on the outside. But there's still a three-horse race there to determine the number one nickel. But I think that right now, if Isien can't go, Abney should get most of those reps. They're pretty high on him. They think he's come a really long way physically. They always loved his mental makeup. And, you know, he made some plays, especially against St. Brown, in the slot toward the end of camp. Some pretty impressive pass breakups or tackles in the red zone near the end zone that definitely caught my eye, certainly caught the coaching staff's eye. And he feels like he's ready to step in here and, you know, and make some contributions to this defense as a rookie.
0: What about Jimmy Roller's status?
1: Yeah, so he's an interesting one because he's had a full week of practice, but he also hasn't played meaningful snaps since his early camp injury. And look, they are going to have to leave a handful of players inactive on Sunday to get the roster down to 46. And it would seem to me that Roller might make sense as someone who doesn't have a lot of recent experience under his belt. But if he's not out there on Sunday, I fully expect to see him in week two.
2: Sticking with the defense, I mean, it's kind of like, I'll believe it when I see it, but I do like the theory that Hutchinson will play less snaps to keep him fresher. Mm-hmm. And I think we saw last year towards the end of the season that, you know, there's reason for that. But again, I'll believe when I see it. But with him on the outside and Ali McNeil back to 100% on the inside, how do you see this rotation on the interior playing out for the success of this defense?
1: Yeah, I think that's sort of the X factor in the front seven anyways, is what kind of penetration and havoc they can create on the interior. I think we know that we're going to get, you know, an all-pro season likely out of Hutch, and I think Wonnum and Moore look like pretty capable compliments to him. But, you know, Ali McNeil and Tyleik Williams in some ways sort of hold the keys to the defensive or the front seven ceiling this year. And Aleem has looked like himself throughout training camp. He said he feels much more like himself, unlike last season. Kelvin Shepherd yesterday was almost emotional talking about him and how excited he is to see him play on Sunday, healthy again for the first time, hopefully dominant again for the first time. Because, you know, while Aleem was out there last year, there were times that Shep said he couldn't even put his foot in the ground and plant. And that's why he looked more like just a body out there than a difference maker. So I think we're going to see Ali McNeil this year get back to that, you know, that Pro Bowl caliber player who earned that

0: $97 million extension in 2024. And then you're going to see a lot of Tyleik Williams at the nose, which is really not what he played last year, not a whole lot of what he played at Ohio State. But look, DJ Reader's gone, Roy Lopez is gone, and they logged basically every A-gap snap last year. So this defensive line is lighter. It's also quicker, and it has some more juice, and they're going to use some more movement, some more stunts up front. And I think Tyleik and Aleem will play a big part in increasing the interior pressure this year.
1: So three guys that the fans saw and really enjoyed in the preseason, Eric O'Neal, Skylar Gilhoward, and Ahmed Hassanein. Mm-hmm. Are any of them going to be in uniform this weekend, or do you think they'll all be healthy scratches?
0: I think Hassanein will be healthy scratched. I'm confident we'll see Gilhoward on Sunday. I think he is a very natural defensive tackle too, sort of behind Aleem, maybe even behind Tyleik. So he's definitely going to get some snaps on pass rushing downs. In fact, I thought it was really refreshing, guys, to hear Brad Holmes talk about him and describe him as a DPR, you know, a designated pass rusher. It feels to me like that's a term that Brad Holmes, Dan Campbell, Kelvin Shepard would have recoiled at in years past, because they wanted the three down, well-rounded defensive linemen. And they, and you know, he acknowledged for the first time there is some value in a player who might be strictly a pass rusher. They still believe that Gilhoward can play against the run. I'll believe that when I see it. You know, I think we'll see him mostly on third downs, but he definitely showed in the preseason he can be a real disruptor in there. So that's part of the shift that I'm talking about, from less mass up front and more twitch, more quickness. And so I do think we'll see him on Sunday. And then O'Neal, yeah, I think he'll go to the game too. Like, he climbed his way up the ladder in camp, and the Lions kept him around for a reason.
2: Switching to the offensive side, and specifically on the interior of the offensive line, obviously we have a new face at center. It was supposed to be for the season, Cade Mays. Obviously he hurt his wrist and now is out. Now you got Scruggs. And then on the left side, at the guard position, there's still a battle there, though. It sounds like Dan Campbell leans that he's going to start with Mahogany, but Ben Barge could get some reps in there. I said earlier, I think that's a good thing, because if Mahogany is as good as he was last year and been poised to take a step forward, if he's in competition, then that means Barch is even better. How do you see it?
0: Yeah, I think they like Barch a lot. You know, the plan clearly was to have Barch come in here and compete for that job and push Mahogany to be better, and the injuries limited him. And look, that's been the story of his career. But, you know, he was the starting left guard for the 49ers entering last season in a complex offense with a pretty diverse, dynamic rushing scheme. He's been a starter before for the Jaguars. When healthy, he has played important roles on good teams and good offenses. So they do see, you know, I think maybe a ceiling that Barch offers that maybe Mahogany doesn't. So we'll see how that plays out. But I agree, it's refreshing to know that if Mahogany gets hurt or can't go, or vice versa, just the depth is much more solid than it was a year ago. I was having this conversation with someone yesterday who asked me, hey, you know, when do you think the Lions fell out of love with Christian Mahogany and decided to bring in Barch? And I said, I don't think they fell out of love with Mahogany. I think they were just, frankly, by the end of the year, rather disgusted by what they saw from the players behind him last year. And they resolved to make sure that if they went to someone else this year, that the level of play would be steadier and more consistent.
1: Barchie, I'm going to ask you a question that's probably impossible to answer, but I get asked it all the time. Is there any indication that Kirby Joseph will be back on the field this year?
0: I'm glad you asked that, Karsh, because I'm coming closer and closer to the conclusion, and I say this carefully, I really do, and I say with all due respect to Kirby Joseph, that we won't see him on the field this year. And I think it'll take a minor miracle for him to play, because he has been doing nothing but resting and rehabilitating his knee for almost a full year. And if it isn't ready now and surgery isn't a recourse, which we know it isn't, when will it be ready? And there's a couple of reasons that I'm just wary of this entire situation. One, when he tried to come back last year after, you know, several weeks, maybe a month and a half of rest and rehab, came out to practice with an extremely bulky knee brace and lasted all of one practice. The next day, the knee flared up to the point that he wasn't able to go again the rest of the season. And I honestly fear the same thing happening again this year. And I think they do too. I think part of the reason they're waiting so long to push the knee and get the answer one way or another is that maybe they just want to preserve him for late in the season and hope that they can debut him in November and have him for games in December and into the playoffs. I think they probably know that knee's not going to hold up.

0: for 16 games. I just wonder at this point, what more could he possibly gain from rest and rehabilitation? And if the answer is nothing and they haven't pushed the knee yet to see how it responds, I think they know that it probably won't respond well, and they're probably waiting for as long as possible, perhaps with bigger games looming late in the year, to push that thing and try and have him on the field for games that matter. But even that, to me, is beginning to feel like an increasing improbability.
1: The Saints are Sunday against the Lions at Ford Field. What do you see that the Saints can present offensively and defensively that might give the Lions some fits?
0: Yeah, but this is going to be a good first test for the offensive line, which is a unit that all of us have had our eyes peeled on since the first day of training camp, really since the first day of spring workouts. Cam Jordan's not going to play, which might make the task a little bit easier, but they do have some pretty good pass rushers. Chase Young coming off his best season in the NFL. Granderson can get after them a little bit. And so, look, this is going to be a chance for Blake Miller to face live fire over 60 or 65 snaps for the first time. It's going to be the first time we see Juice Scruggs again, face live fire for 60 snaps and work in concert with Jared Goff. And I think that if there's any path for the Saints to pull an upset on Sunday, it involves just disrupting the offensive line and putting the Lions offense on their heels. So this is a pretty good first barometer for where that unit stands. And then on the other side of the ball, this was a pretty good Saints offense over the final five games of last season. The overall numbers weren't great, but it did feel like they unlocked a few things with Tyler Shuck, which is the most improbable pronunciation of the word shuck of all time. S-H-O-U-G-H. But hey, boys, you can guarantee you will hear a shuck rhyme in the Lions Game Day Live poem on Sunday morning.
2: Oh, God.
0: And... And
1: careful.
0: I'll abide by
1: careful with that.
0: I'll abide. and you know, they drafted some receivers, one of whom in the first round, Jordan Tyson, won't go on Sunday. But, you know, I do think with the Lions secondary, obviously a bit compromised, they have some ability to make some plays. And then Shuck can use his legs to make plays. So Lions are favored big here for a reason. This is the third biggest spread of week one in the NFL. Only the, I think, Jags over the Browns and someone over, I think, the Dolphins are favored by more. So the Lions should roll. But if they don't, to me, it'll be because the offensive line just can't find its footing in week one against a decent defensive front.
1: Did you woo your wife with the poem?
0: You know what's crazy is I actually did. I really did. You know what? After I took her to a Bob Seger concert at Pine Knob, one of her first times out here. And afterwards, I had a little poem written down, and I read it to her, and she was, I like to believe she was blown away. I actually read a version of that to her during our vows at our wedding. So yes, Gator, I did.
3: Well, of course. So what time are you on TV, and what time can people expect the poem?
0: Well, yeah, you can catch us from 10 to 11 Lions Game Day Live. We'll be dropping that rhyme in the first segment. So tune in for that, if nothing else. And to see Wojo have to be awake that early.
1: Always a pleasure.
3: Bertie, great to have you on again. We'll do it again next week.
0: All right, guys. Thanks a lot. Talk soon.
3: There he is, our reporter on the ground at Allen Park, William Birchfield, a.k.a. Birchie Kid. Let's talk some college football next. Michigan and Michigan State back on the gridiron tomorrow. We got Are You Gonna Eat That? Coming up in the 1 o'clock hour. Our picks coming up at 138, 97.1.
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6: 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Like, it was just like an instant, these are my kids. 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

0: Gator. Michigan State hosting Eastern tomorrow. Michigan hosting Oklahoma. We'll do them chronologically. People are obviously counting Michigan out. We know how this works. You play like that in week one and undermines any confidence that fans and Vegas had in this Michigan football team. Oklahoma rolled over UTEP. Went back and watched last year's game again, and it was pretty much all Sooners. And Brent Venables is an elite defensive mind, and he's going to throw the kitchen sink at Bryce Underwood, as you would expect. My guess is they'll gang up against the run and see if Bryce can beat him. The question is, what does Jason Beck, the offensive coordinator, have in his bag of tricks? I find it really, really interesting that Beck's offense at previous stops, he's had a top five passing offense and a top five rushing offense, which tells me you should be able to take whatever skill set you're presented with and get the most out of it. Is it a example of just a terrible day at the office last week, or is there some growing pains that's coming with putting this new offense in, or do they just not have the guys, right? I mean, it may be Bryce, it may be other things, but you know, we'll find out as this season goes on. One thing that's opening up the path for victory for Michigan is last year going into that game against Oklahoma, there was real question about their young left tackle, Fasusi, and he turned out to be really good and now is considered one of the best in the country. There is some reporting that he may not play in this game. Michaela, the starting center, he might not play in this game, and it would be a true freshman who started last week for them playing center. And Foje, who's played on the right side of their offensive line, he may not play on this game. They all might be out. It's going to be important to watch the warmups to see who is going for them and who is not. If one part of Michigan's team stood out, it was the defensive line, and they're going to have to corral John Mateer. Mateer was unreal last year, and I think he had 20 carries against Michigan, scored a couple of touchdowns. What was Mateer's issues last year? It was turnovers. He threw 11 interceptions, but he only fumbled twice. And when Michigan talked this week about defense, when their coaches talked this week about defense, they talked about not creating enough turnovers. And that's the chop, right? When you have a chance to sack the quarterback, you chop his arm, you get that ball out. And they didn't do enough of that. And things like that were points of emphasis this week. They've got to corral Mateer, and they've got to get the football out. And maybe pressure will force interceptions, force bad throws. I feel like for Michigan to win this game, the defense is going to have to help out the offense. And then the easy one is, hey, how about not get penalized nine times, right? Don't turn it over, don't penalize, don't help Oklahoma beat you. If they button those things up, I think there's a path to victory there. And college football is great, right? Because one of the things that makes college football great is week to week, you almost never know what's going
1: to
0: happen.
1: Yeah, look, there's always a path to victory. I don't think it's a great path. I think it's perilous. I think you got to watch out for all the trapdoors and everything else that's in your way. But this is only, Vegas has set this at a 5-point spread right now. So I find that to be interesting, that Oklahoma is only favored by 5 after what happened last week with the just nothing to show for it offensively for Michigan. I suspect Michigan's going to be better this week when it comes to the offense, that maybe they can grind things out, stick to a running game that tries to wear down the defense of Oklahoma. But Oklahoma's, they've changed their roster around too. They've added a couple of transfer wide receivers that had some good value last year in previous stops. They've added transfers to the offensive line, as you mentioned.
0: Satania's elite.
1: And Satania's the holdover. So, and so is Mateer. And obviously those guys are really clicking. I do think Oklahoma's going to win this game, and probably by more than just a touchdown. But I don't think it's going

0: be some epic blowout that maybe some people are thinking because of what they saw last week. I think last week is as disturbing a start as you can expect from Michigan, but I don't think Bryce Underwood was as bad as everybody thought that he was last week. The result was the result. I mean, they did win the game. I mean, that's count as a W. And his last couple passes on that drive were, I mean, hits the Hail Mary for the touchdown, and the other pass he threw as well was very impressive down the middle of the field when they had to have it and had to have a big chunk. They got the big chunk. So I think they're going to be more competitive this week, but I just think Oklahoma's got too much.
1: What do you got for Michigan State, Eastern Michigan, as you preview that one?
0: Well, I mean, this brings in former quarterback Noah Kim, who had played at Coastal Carolina, and then obviously at Eastern Michigan the last couple of years. He had a little bit of playing time with the Spartans, but not that familiarity should mean anything. This is a different Michigan State team. Under Pat Fitzgerald, all the transfers and the turnover in the roster, it's a massively different team. I think that when you look at Eastern splitting their first two games 1-1, Michigan State should. There's a reason they're favored by 17.5 points as it stands right now. Michigan State needs to build off of what they did last week. Their trajectory needs to be going up each week, and unfortunately, they got Notre Dame next week, which is going to be really tough. As long as they don't focus on what's ahead next week with a challenge at a night game in South Bend, as long as they stay focused on tomorrow, they should be fine. Milivojevic, a quarterback, I think he's a really solid quarterback. I'm impressed by how he handled things last week. He took what was there and threw the ball accurately. The connection with Rodney Bullard that's nice to see, because Bullard didn't have a whole lot of practice time with his team. And yet that looks like a really nice connection. I'm curious to see how they're able to do with Cam Edwards running the football this week. If the weather's not supposed to be ultra humid like it was last week and causing the cramps, is he going to be able to get off on the right foot and maybe get into the 100-yard territory in the ground? And that sets everything else up for Michigan State. If they're able to run the ball, then they can control this game.
1: All right, there you go. Michigan State and Michigan both in action tomorrow as a college football schedule. And then we got the doozy at night, Texas and Ohio State. And boy, I'm fired up for that one.
0: That's going to be fun.
1: Yep.
0: Want to come over and watch it?
1: I'm considering some options. I can put that on the...
2: Oh, Gator, how's it feel? I just put the we'll see.
0: It's under the we'll see category.
2: Yeah. Yeah. And then options, too.
0: Options, yeah.
2: Where do you rank in those options?
0: I think I'm down the list.
1: He's about to find out.
0: Yeah, I think I'm down the list on those options.
1: Yeah, probably not.
0: You're more welcome to invite the boy over, too, you know?
1: Well, that would be fun.
0: Good. Does that move up the options at all?
1: He would love that. The kids think very highly of Uncle Gator, and they think that the Gator defends them all the time.
0: Get a fire pit going,
2: now you're talking for Doug. Now you're talking.
0: Just saying. Trying to move up that list.
1: Yeah, fire pits help. All right, so coming up next hour, we'll have our picks at 1:38.
0: Bushlight Apple.
1: You got some?
0: I still have a few.
1: Do you?
0: Yeah.
1: That's a positive for the fall. Picks at 1:38. Another edition of Are You Gonna Eat That is coming up next, and I've got a proposal for you, Gator. We'll get to that next on 97.1.
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9: Let's get right back to your phone call. Scott and Adrian, you're on 97.1. Hello, Scott.
10: Hey, how's it going?
9: What's up?
10: Hey, I actually changed my thought. I'm going to go with 11 and 5.
9: Okay.
10: Oh, I'm sorry, 11 and 6.
9: Okay.
10: I think they're going to split the divisional games pretty much, and I think they'll take care of the other games themselves. I think the bigger role for Gibbs this year, I think, is going to be huge. And I think just a little bit of help they got for Hutch is going to help the defensive backfield a lot. And we cannot get as banged up as we have the last 2 years.
9: Yeah, I mean, it could be such a huge game changer. There's no shock that two of the three most healthy teams last year were the Seattle Seahawks and the New England Patriots that played in the Super Bowl. It's an unpredictable variable, and it has massive a massive impact on who wins. But we got to hope for some good luck there, yeah.
10: Yep. Thanks for season.
9: Thanks for the phone call. Scott Bridge in Farmington Hills, you're on 97.1. Hello, Bridge.
11: Hey, guys.
9: What's up?
12: Hey, Bridge.
11: Hey, yeah. So I got the prediction for the Lions, but before that, I want to give you a tip, a helpful tip.
9: Okay.
11: My 2-second rule. When you're at the green light and the person ahead of you is not moving,
9: Yeah. Give
11: them 2 seconds.
9: Two seconds?
11: The reason is they don't know whether they're there for 10 seconds or 2 seconds because they're distracted.
12: That's true. Yeah. They don't know.
9: Yeah, they have no idea if they're not paying attention. Yep.
11: Okay.
9: All right.
11: So anyway,
9: noted.
11: The Lions go 13-4. And they win the division by at least 2 games.
9: At least 2 games? Is that what you said?
11: They win the division by at least 2 games.
9: Yeah.
12: So they don't have to play anybody against Green Bay the last week of the season, is what you're saying.
11: Right. So, but they can't beat either any one of those three teams in the West in the conference final. So that's why they're going to lose conference final.
9: I mean, getting the NFC Championship game feels reasonable. I think it's possible, and I think it's kind of a, if you get there, anything can happen kind of storyline.
12: What if they hosted that?
9: Dude, don't. Okay. Before we get to,
12: dream,
9: are you going to?
12: The impossible dream. Right?
9: It'd be crazy.
12: Yeah.
9: It'd be crazy. I got a proposal here. Kang suggested this year for our picks that the loser has to do something like a fantasy football punishment between you and I. One of us will have to do something. I think it should be this. The loser has to eat this.
13: What is that, Doug?
9: Well, for people who know, we went camping this summer, my wife and I, and we talked about it on the air. And one of the things that I decided to do at REI was get the meal things, the ready freeze-dried meals that you can just pour water on and it will you mix it up with hot water. And I had a buffalo mac and cheese that we made and it was dreadful. It was terrible. And now we have a chicken and dumplings that we didn't eat. So I think the loser should have to eat that at the end of the season live on the air.
12: It's hard to believe that it's only 75% of your daily sodium intake in this package. It's really hard to fathom that.
9: We can discuss other things, but I thought I'd throw that out there as a possibility. The chicken and dumplings.

0: freeze-dried meal.
1: What's the loser of what?
0: Whoever has the worst record at the end of the season.
1: Oh, in terms of the, if I bet it. I got you.
0: So,
1: I'm open to it.
0: Kang, what do you think?
2: I mean, yeah, Gate, if you're open to it, I'd like it to be a little more, you know, more pressure than that, but, and, you know, it's your guys' bet.
0: Well, we don't have to lock in on this, so.
1: I mean, you feel like Doug's already experienced that, and he's like, it's bad, but it's not, hey, whatever, I can handle it.
2: Yeah, see, I want Doug to, like, eat a full hot dog.
1: Right.
2: Like, if
1: right.
2: he lost.
1: I mean, I think that's the given, right?
2: Yeah, exactly. I was trying to still figure out what, like, what you would not really want to,
1: give Doug, like, a ham and Swiss sandwich.
0: What are we doing?
1: With mayo.
2: Oh, yeah. You mean like normal food?
1: Yeah. It doesn't need to be a ton of mayo. Just a little, you know, little dukes on there.
0: Sounds awful. Well, let's keep this in negotiation. You ready for another edition of Are You Gonna Eat That?
1: Yes.
0: Let's go.
1: I'm hungry.
0: I would imagine. These are new menu items that or things you can get off your grocery store shelves. Are you gonna eat that?
3: Hi, this is Gator.
4: Are you gonna eat that?
3: I don't mess around when it comes to my food. Brats, your burgers, your chicken.
4: Are you gonna eat that?
3: Hey, you all know that I enjoy beer. It's just awesome.
4: Are you gonna eat that?
3: Looking for your favorite meat, like the chopping block burger.
4: Are you gonna eat that?
3: Or the Chipotle honey lime wings. Delicious.
4: Are you gonna eat that?
3: Deep, smooth flavor with notes of caramel. All right, folks, it's crunch time.
4: Are you gonna eat that?
0: Okay, Gator.
3: Benedict, grill onions.
0: Are you familiar with the hot tamales?
1: The candy?
0: Yeah.
1: Oh, yeah, those are great.
0: Okay, well, after 10 years.
1: Spicy cinnamon.
0: Hot tamales are bringing back cinnamon apple hot tamales, which first launched in 1979. Then they shelved them, brought them back in 2016. And now a decade later, cinnamon hot tamales are finally rolling out again in select stores. They don't taste like the original hot tamales. The flavor is more apple forward with just a hint of cinnamon on the back end. The texture and shape of the candies is the same. This fall edition has a decidedly green apple taste with just the right amount of cinnamon at the finish. Gator, the cinnamon apple hot tamales. Are you going to eat that?
1: Oh, hell yeah. That sounds awesome. I like hot tamales a lot. And a cinnamon apple hot tamale sounds fantastic. And in fact, I think maybe perhaps we'll see how cinnamony they are. But Kang, correct me if I'm wrong, you got to combine the two. You go cinnamon hot, you go regular hot tamale and the apple cinnamon.
2: The flavor concept, I'm not against. It's actually the tamales. That's not my type of candy, Gator, for me. It gets really like
1: stuck jelly bean. Yeah, it does get stuck
2: in my teeth. I just don't prefer that. That's the thing. So it's not the flavor. It's more like the candy itself. So okay. I'm out personally, Gator.
0: Yeah, I'm out too. It feels like it could pull a filling out or something.
1: Oh, it's not that bad.
2: Make him eat that if he loses the bet.
0: Yeah, right. Next up, Krispy Kreme donuts. Yeah. They are debuting. Is that it?
1: I need to hear the rest of it. Sometimes you do some crazy stuff with this.
0: The new apple cider original glazed donut. Cinnamon spice treat hits Krispy Kreme stores nationwide beginning yesterday. The apple cider original glazed donut, Gator. No description, but I think it's pretty much self-explanatory. Are you going to eat that?
1: Yeah. Yeah, that'd be trouble. If I stumbled across a dozen of those, that I don't know if that would be around the second
2: day. There wouldn't be a dozen left.
1: That's trouble. You know how I feel about the Krispy Kreme glazed donut to begin with. You're going to give me an apple cider Krispy Kreme glazed donut? That sounds fantastic.
2: Well, I'm hoping you leave one for me. I'd like to try one.
1: I'll leave you one.
2: All right, thank you, Gator.
0: If I'm going to have a donut, this is the donut I would have.
1: All right, I'll leave you one too. Yeah, I'll have 10. You guys can have two.
0: Sounds really good. Girl Scout cookies.
1: That was Doug saying yes to a donut.
0: I see. Yes, if I'm going to have a donut, that's the one.
2: He loves fall, man.
0: Girl Scout cookies.
1: Okay.
0: They're coming out with their first cookie for dogs, and they'll go on sale in January. A blueberry muffin-flavored cookie developed with Bark, a New York-based seller of dog treats. The cookies, dubbed Patch Pals, will only be sold online. Price hasn't been set yet, but cookies vary by region, typically between $6 and $7 per box. Girl Scouts of the USA said the new cookies were inspired by scouts who wanted to ensure that more people and pets could participate in their cookie program. Gator, I'm not sure Kang and I get a voice in this one, but will you be getting the Girl Scout cookies for dogs?
1: So this is only for dogs. This is like, it's good for people and good for dogs. This is like specifically for our canine friends.
2: Just making sure.
1: Yeah. Just wanted to make sure there, because Girl Scout cookies, I support Girl Scouts. So, in fact, the other day, I just remembered that in my storage room that I got the shipment of Girl Scout cookies last year,
0: yep.
1: And I'd forgotten about them.

0: and I found 3 boxes, including Thin Mints. So that's all good. Look, I would get this. I would 100% get this for my dog if she's allowed to have them. I would have to consult with my veterinarian because Lois has pancreatitis and it really limits what she's allowed to eat. But if it's a go, I'd love to.
1: How tempted would you be to try it?
0: I would try.
1: Just like a little. There you go.
0: I'm not gonna lie. I would try it. Yeah. Get a little nibble. I've done that before. You got to. I mean, come on.
1: I mean, you don't have to.
2: No, you're right.
0: You really don't have to.
2: We don't have dogs, so.
0: You want a cookie?
2: Next up, Oreo. Oreo's come up with some Halloween-themed dipped monster cookies.
0: Dipped, okay.
2: Yep. They begin with a base of double stuff and golden sandwich cookies. The cookies are dipped.
0: I love the golden Oreos. I love them.
2: The cookies are dipped in vanilla-flavored colored fudge and are handcrafted into 4 monster-inspired designs. The designs are playful and loaded with sprinkles, candy eyes, and drizzles of fudge for their ultimate texture. There's a Frankenstein, a mummy, and 2 other one-eyed monsters coated in orange and purple. There's a picture, Gator. And for those of you watching the stream, Gator, the Oreo-dipped monster cookies. Are you going to eat those?
0: Yes, 100% I'm going to eat those. I think, by the way, they look hysterical. The green one, the Frankenstein's monster one.
2: Yeah.
0: It looks like a Sesame Street character without the mouth. And the mummy one is fantastic. I'd be all about them. I absolutely be eat the hell out of these. I love the golden Oreos. And if you're going to give me that double stuffed golden Oreo, that's fine. And then throwing this stuff on there, that's good.
1: Yeah, I like Oreos. I'm into Gator.
2: Yes. And no, I'm not going to eat these things. not a fan of sprinkles. Finally, Snickers as a new exclusive flavor.
0: Okay.
2: The Snickers Banana Nut Bread Candy Bar. Snickers Banana Nut Bread has the same basic build as a classic Snickers bar with peanuts and caramel encased in milk chocolate. However, the new candy features a banana-flavored nougat.
0: Yeah, I'm dying to try this, okay? Because I love banana bread, but I hate banana bread with nuts, all right? But I do love myself a Snickers bar. And if you're going to tell me the nougat is banana-flavored, and the nougat's my favorite part of the Snickers, I want to try this right now. Is this available right now?
2: Let me see when it comes available. Nationwide, September 18th in Walgreens.
0: Wait another week.
2: Walgreens.
1: Yeah, this sounds good, man. I like Snickers a lot, and this is not... not off-putting for me. It's not like a weird, crazy, flavor.
2: I can't remember the last time I had a Snickers bar. This might bring me back. I love banana-flavored things. And by the way, for the record, Gator today said yes to everything, even the dog treat.
1: Yeah! Football!
2: back to some Lions discussion next, 97.1.
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6: The United States was hit today by the biggest wave of terrorist attacks ever seen.
7: Right now at the World Trade Center, there's a massive gaping hole.
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9: September 11th, 2001.
10: Both World Trade Center buildings have collapsed.
11: Another airliner crashed on or near the Pentagon.
12: It is the police shield of a man named George Howard, who died at the World Trade Center trying to save others. It was given to me by his mom, Arlene. It is my reminder of lives that ended and a task that does not end.
9: 25 years later, we remember the lives and the families of those lost on 9/11.

0: Kush, Scott Anderson. It's a Football Friday, getting you set for the Lions season opener. And as we like to do with news conferences, when our guys speak, instead of like replaying the whole thing, we pull the most interesting quotes. And so yesterday it was the coordinator's turn. And of course, Drew Petzing now taking over the offense. Calvin Shepard, year two. Petzing, a lot riding on this, right? Offense with a lot of weapons. Last year, it wasn't exactly a well-oiled machine to start. Dan Campbell took over the play calling. He specifically went out and identified this guy to come in and take over as their primary offensive mind, their play caller. Here's what he had to say about him and Jared Goff, Drew Petzing and Jared Goff. How do they complement one another?
1: It's just the questions that he asks and some of the experiences that he's had that maybe I haven't had, plays that I haven't run or defenses I haven't seen or situations I haven't been in, where he can experience and say, hey, you know, when I was here, this is some of the things that we did. This is what I saw. This is why. Or, hey, I love this play, but what if we get this? Do we have an answer here? And that brings from a different perspective, or maybe see some things that I haven't done before. And at the end of the day, that's so valuable to have a player like him who puts so much time into it, who's had so many, you know, so much experience in this league and played at such a high level.
0: Our quarterback is cerebral AF, right? I mean, he is a high-level thinker and executor.
2: He's wicked smart.
0: He is wicked smart. And his ability to quickly digest what he sees and make the appropriate play, make the appropriate throw, is high-level. Petzing has been open to this. It's all part of the build-up to the season. What happens in those, because remember, we all see play calls. We see the evidence 40 seconds after the previous play, somewhere around that. He's got to make a play call in the first 5-6 seconds. They got to get the right personnel on the field. He's got to be ready to go. What's he going to be like under fire?

0: I really like anybody's chances of succeeding here with the Lions coming in because of the offense is already set, because they already have a quarterback that knows what the hell he's doing. Even if you didn't like the results last year from John Morton, they still had a pretty good offensive season with 28 points a game. Yeah. And, you know, Goff did what he did with 4,500 yards at 30-something touchdown passes. You know, Gibbs was running the ball well. They had over 2,000 yards on the ground. But it was a step back from the previous year. So when Petzing has all this to say, if Goff is more involved this year than what he was last year, I guess that would be a question I would ask. It would be something we could ask Jared next week.
1: Right.
0: Is, do you feel more involved with the decision-making, maybe not even decision-making, but just about the playbook and about the offense in general? Is your input valued more, do you feel, this year than what it was last year?
1: Okay, here's more from Drew Petzing on what he's looking forward to learning about his offense.
2: Yeah, I think week one and really the first like quarter of the season in a lot of ways. And I think you've heard a number of coaches say that, you know, over the years, you're trying to figure out what you're good at and where you can hang your hat and who separates themselves as players. You know, every year is a different year in this league, and guys get the opportunity to go put it on tape. We get the opportunity to go put it on tape and figure out where we are dynamic and what makes us dynamic and how do we emphasize that more, and then how do we protect it with other things. I think that's such a big part of what you do early in the season on both sides of the ball, because as you said, there's going to be unknowns coming from them as well.
3: Is there any part of the offense that you're looking forward to seeing?
2: I think the biggest one is the physicality. You know, and we talked about it through camp. We're finally hitting another color jersey. It's live the whole time. There's no thud. And that's the part of the game that I think you love.
1: Okay. And that's probably one of the most important parts of the offense of the unknown. And when he mentions the physicality, it's the guys up front. I think we have done something, a bit of a disservice to the Lions in our analysis of the season.
0: Okay.
1: Lions may have the best left tackle in the NFL. But how much better does the offensive line get just because Penei Sewell has moved to the most important position on the line? And we know he's a good player, but just that change alone can really make a huge difference. Now, there are other questions on that offensive line. I think it's pretty logical that Tate Ratledge is going to be better. I think it's pretty logical that the center position is going to be improvement over a year ago. And it really comes down to the other guard and Blake Miller. And the other guard, there's strong competition there. They need somebody to emerge, but the competition continues. Miller is the big question mark.
0: He is a question mark, yeah. Because I look at the left guard position, and I'm encouraged by the fact that there's competition, because I don't think that Mahogany would be any worse than he was last year. Not that he was bad, but you expect him to get better at least. And if there's competition, it means that somebody's been better than him, and with Ben Barge. But you're right about Miller at right tackle. That's the spot that you're hoping that what people have said about him is right. That when Aiden Hutchinson said, well, he doesn't make the same mistake twice in practice, he picks up and he learns right away. And he's had, I think Hank Fraley has said the same thing about him or similar things about him. Hopefully that's the thing, is that the high floor that he's got is already realized, and that he can just, you know, stack better game after better game after better game and be as competent as he can be at right tackle in his offense.
1: Okay, one more from Drew Petzing. What is this offense going to be good at? Here's what the offensive coordinator had to say.
2: I'd like to think a little bit of all of it. You know, that's going to be based on the players and the guys that have played at a high level. You know, we got a great running back. I like where the offensive line's at from a physicality and a communication standpoint. I think the guys outside are competing and winning a lot of one-on-ones. You know, we've talked about the quarterback. I mean, there's very few things he doesn't do at a high level. So, I think that's what needs to make us dynamic, is the fact that we can be so good in so many different areas and have to be if we want to win football games.
0: I feel like I have to speak quicker.
1: Because of the way
0: he's talking, he's a mile a minute, man.
1: He really is. All right, Kelvin Shepherd, defensive coordinator. What have you learned about your defense through camp going into the opener?
4: From the start of training camp, we went in with a lot of ideas, a lot of things that we knew we wanted to do, whether that's change within personnel, change within the scheme schematically. So we had an idea. And what the last 5 to 6 weeks allowed us to do was come up with a true vision, because you can't turn an idea into a vision until you see the things play out. And things started to play out. Some things we really liked, some things we didn't. So collectively as a staff, as players, we all sat back. And I think the biggest thing this year that's different is that there's more communication about the players understanding

0: the whys behind every single thing that we're doing. And going into the things, going into a practice, they understand why we're doing this on this down and distance. They understand why. So now they're able to not only execute their assignment, but they're able to do it at, I believe, a higher level because of the heightened awareness of the why behind the call per the D&Ds.
1: The continuity, right? You're second year in this defense. Experimented with some things. Some worked, some didn't. It'd be interesting to see how they go about coverage. Are they going to be a high man coverage team? They're going to play more zone this year. What are they going to do, and how blitz happy will he be? Remember how blitz happy Aaron Glenn was?
2: I'm a big fan of Kelvin Shepard. I don't know if he's going to be a great defensive coordinator or not, but him as a person, I love Kelvin Shepard. I think he's a motivator, and I think he can get guys to do some things here. But ultimately, it's going to come down to the players being able to implement the game plan. And, you know, I'm glad that he's back here for another year as defensive coordinator, but last year wasn't a great year for the defense. There were some things you can hang your hat on and build off of, but, you know, if they were quick on the trigger finger with Anthony Lynn and with John Morton on the offensive side, you know, he got a little bit of grace last year. So this is a big year for Kelvin Shepard and that defense to prove that he's on the right track and this team's going the right place.
1: And I agree with you. I'm not going to fall into the trap that I fell into in the past, and that is, guy's great at the podium, fun to listen to, doesn't necessarily mean he's a great coach, right? And so I like him. I like listening to him talk. I think he sounds like a guy who can motivate players. But at the end of the day, got to get the job done. And that is yet to be, that story is yet to be told.
2: I think the key to this whole defense is right up the middle, and how good is Aleem McNeil going to be this year? Everything seems to point that he is 100% ready to go. He's happy. I saw an interview that he did with Dan Miller, and he's almost giddy about the season, being able to start it healthy. And Kelvin Shepard almost got emotional about how happy he is for Aleem McNeil, because he just sees monster things from him this year.
1: Okay, he thinks this group will indeed be much better in his second year.
0: I think it's just come with time. You look at the historical great defenses. I'm talking about historic. When I say historic great, over time, 20 years, 30 years, where guys have played pretty good defense at an organization, it's been carryover in scheme. You look at Baltimore, you look at Pittsburgh. I mean, they make the dumb capers. Me and Dumb talked about that when I was afforded the opportunity to work side by side with him. It's the carryover in scheme. So now it's not so much time on task trying to get guys to know their assignment. It's now the nuances within it, understanding how teams are going to attack this, understanding the weak points, understanding why we're asking you on this play to leverage it versus spill it, and so on and so forth. It's just the depths that you're able to get to that takes time. That's with anything, really.
1: Okay, last year the Lions defense, not bad in yards allowed, 15th in the NFL, but in points allowed, they were 22nd. And that's got to get better. The best defenses in the league were a full touchdown better than the Detroit Lions a year ago. They got to narrow that gap.
2: They do. And, you know, listening to the last clip, that's a guy I could have played for. I would have loved to play for a coach like Coach Shep, because it's not just here's what you have to do. It's here's why we want you to do what you have to do. There's an explanation about it that takes it to a different level so everybody can be better. So you understand not only, oh, am I supposed to go between these two guys? But there's reasoning behind it, because this is going to happen and this is going to happen, and we all have to be on the same page. Sounds great, Coach. I'm ready to go.
1: 248-539-9797. There you have it from the coordinators. Your thoughts. Also, want your predictions. It's our season prediction show, 17-game schedule. What will the Detroit Lions record be? It's Carson Anderson, 97.1.
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10: Kirby Joseph play again. It was kind of a grim opinion.
11: Yeah.
10: And I don't fault them for saying it because I think a lot of people are, I mean, you asked the question because we're all wondering.
11: I get asked that a lot. What's going on with Kirby? And I mean, you got a Pro Bowl caliber safety, right? I mean, you know, this is a very, very, very, he's a playmaker in the secondary. He was great.
10: He's great. When he's healthy, he's great.
11: But
10: I mean, we all saw things.
11: Yeah.
10: It wasn't even within one game. Remember, he came out and then went back in and then came right back out again. And then Burchie talked about, it happened in practice too, where he missed practice and then came back for one day and was done.
11: Yeah.
10: We certainly hope for nothing but the best, but it's difficult because when the team doesn't really talk about it, when Dan Campbell is saying, well, you know, he's putting in the work. Okay, I don't know what that means, and nobody really does. If putting in the work does that mean he's running? Does that mean

0: down for him, and it's going to get better and better and better each week. This week, it's Kentucky. Knock him off. I like him minus 10.
1: My final college game is my Car House Lock of the Week. Cutter Bowley, who threw 6 touchdown passes last week with no picks and 387 yards, takes the Arizona State Sun Devils on the road to Texas A&M. The Sun Devils getting 14.5. I'll play Arizona State, Car House Lock of the Week.
0: My last college game, Boise State, coming off their loss to Oregon, will host Memphis. Boise State giving up 8 points in this game. I like the Broncos in this one. It's a good team. They're back home. They're going to be comfortable there, and the 8 points is no problem against Memphis.
1: Well, let's shift gears to the National Football League. 3 games each in the NFL. Lions at home, laying 7 against New Orleans. Money where my mouth is. I'll take the Lions.
0: Doug, ditto.
1: Next up, Jacksonville taking on a woeful Cleveland team. Jacksonville at home, laying 8.5. Big number, but I think they'll cover it. I'll take Jacksonville.
0: I will stick in the NFC division. The Chicago Bears are on the road at Carolina. The Bears are giving up 3 points. I think we might be sleeping on the Bears a little bit. I like the Bears giving up the 3.
1: Detroit is sleeping on the Bears a lot of bit. My final game is from that same game, Chicago-Carolina. I'm going to play the under 47.5.
0: I see it. Yes. I see it. Carolina didn't score that much, and you know I like that. Lastly, Doug.
1: First week. Look at the scoring in the first week so far.
0: Well, yeah,
1: Sorry to interrupt.
0: It's 2 games. Yep. It's 2 games. The Raiders are at home against the Miami Dolphins. I like Malik Willis and crew. I love calling them the Mammals, but it's the first game of the season. They're going to lose this one, so I have the Raiders minus 3 behind Kirk Cousins getting things done.
1: Okay, every week, Kang loves on a pick and hates on a pick. You went 2-0 last week, Kang. Well done. Which one of these picks do you like the most?
2: Doug, I like your pick of Oregon minus 23.5 against Okie State. Last week, it was that minor scare for Oregon, just a minor scare. They'll be fine this week.
1: Okay, and which pick do you hate the most?
2: All right, guys, it's the one you guys both have. I got the Saints covering, okay? Oh. I think the Lions win by 6, but I think this first week is always crazy unknown. They don't hit the ground running. I think they have a little trouble with the Saints. They come out with a victory, but it's close.
1: There are our picks this week. Do them what you will. It is Carson Anderson. You're on 97.1. Hey, it's Doug Karsh for Sarah Chevrolet in Sterling Heights. 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

0: Every day, 70,000 puppies or kittens are born in the U.S. Cute, right? Well, what's not cute is that half of all litters are accidents. And when a kitten has a litter of oopsies and a puppy has a litter of uh-ohs, pretty soon you have thousands and thousands of OMGs. And that leads to millions of pets being killed in shelters each year. But if 80% of people with pets say they believe in spaying and neutering, then what gives? 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

0: Harrington to me, where his shtick wouldn't play in an NFL locker room. And I it was probably overstating the case, to be honest with you, because what people look like in front of the media isn't necessarily what they look like to their teammates. And so I actually think I came to that conclusion for the wrong reasons. I bring it up because Cooper Rush is getting the start because Tua is hurt again. And it's, I don't wish the young man ill will in any way. I was hoping the Lions didn't draft him. They didn't. And hell, I picked Atlanta as a sleeper team this year. I was going to play the Falcons this week, but this news came out, so I couldn't do it. I mean, fire up chips and all, but I'm not
1: going to
0: play.
1: You were going to back Tua.
0: I was going to back Tua.
1: I thought this would give you the impetus to back Cooper Rush. Like, I was going to take him now.
0: But I moved on. I moved on and took it was basically an anti-Cleveland bet more than it was a pro-Jacksonville bet.
1: Sure, I understand that. Anti-Cleveland, yeah.
0: Okay, you know, the huge stories today in Detroit. I mean, it's a Football Friday, and we thank everybody for getting their predictions in. But there's a lot of people probably just turning on their radios in the back half of the show that didn't hear the statement from Dylan Larkin. Over the past couple of weeks, Red Wings leadership and I have had several in-depth discussions. I've appreciated those candid conversations, and I will be at training camp with my teammates. When new leadership is in place, we'll talk further about the direction of the team. We'll keep those conversations private, and I'll keep my focus on the season ahead and on the guys in the room. Statement from the Red Wings, and we don't know who from the Red Wings, but we've decided that the new GM is an AI GM. The organization is being run by artificial intelligence. We look forward to seeing Dylan and the rest of his teammates at LCA for the start of training camp, prepare for the upcoming season. Dylan's under contract as a member of the Detroit Red Wings. Any conversations regarding his future with the club will take place privately when a new hockey operations leader has been named. The Red Wings will begin the 26-27 season without a captain being named. Any further discussions or decisions regarding this topic will be made once new hockey operations leadership is in place. Makes sense. We're going to put somebody in charge and we'll see. But as of now, Dylan Larkin will be a Red Wing when training camp starts, which, given the fact that there's nobody pulling the strings on trades, I think it probably stands to reason, huh?
1: Yeah. Look, it's a real strange situation with the Detroit Red Wings right now. I appreciate that they had this statement come out a week before training camp starts, or 6 days before training camp starts. I mean, something had to be said. This gets out in front of it. I can't imagine that they're not going to have a general manager named by next week.
0: Mm-hmm.
1: I was kind of waiting for that to fall later on this afternoon, but it hasn't to this point. I mean, I thought it was going to happen a couple weeks ago. They would announce this. They still haven't announced it. But they're going to have to, because Simon Edvinson doesn't have a contract. He's a restricted free agent. Like, is he part of this team, or is he part of a trade that's going to happen as soon as the GM is hired? I don't know. But I suspect that something is going to happen major in the next few days.
0: And the other story is Jalen Duren. According to The Athletic, Sam Amick and Hunter Patterson, he's got 21 days to decide what to do, but he is strongly considering taking the $9.6 million qualifying offer, which is significantly less than what the Pistons have offered, but it will get him to unrestricted free agency in 1 year. Per league sources, Detroit's last offer was a five-year deal in the $190 million range. Duren, who is eligible to receive a five-year $287 million contract, is seeking at least $200 million. And then the other thing about this, it speaks volumes that Duren has chosen to keep his distance from the team this summer, per a league source. Duren didn't attend the San Diego team minicamp Cade Cunningham coordinated and skipped the Labor Day party at Tom Gore's home.
1: That as Kang like pointed this, out, could have been a scheduling conflict. Could have been scheduling conflict.
0: But this might be getting ugly.
1: Yeah, I tend to think he's pissed.
2: He's definitely mad, but there was a Jalen Duren had some kind of charity event or whatever, and some of his teammates showed up to that. So it's not like he hasn't seen his teammates at all this summer, you know? So that's why I always hold out for, like, maybe there was a scheduling conflict for the San Diego thing, but, or maybe he's just really pissed and didn't want to show up. I don't know.
1: But I also think he's getting some horrible advice from his agent.
0: It feels that way.
1: I mean,
0: when you go to the open market as a restricted free agent, nobody offers you anything.
1: What does that tell you? You know, I appreciate that he wants a ton of money, and it's actually a lot less than what he could get with a max contract. But at least he knows that he's not deserving of the max contract. Now, how far apart are they really? We don't know. The report is the Pistons have offered somewhere in the neighborhood of $190 million,

0: that he wants around $200 million. That doesn't seem like it's all that far apart. I mean, a couple million dollars a season. Maybe you want to give him $205 million for the whole contract, and does that get it done? I don't know. But at this point, it's just getting dumber and dumber by the day that this hasn't gotten done, because you're not getting a better deal from anybody else.
1: Wayne on a sell. Wayne, you got about 45 seconds.
2: All right, Doug, I'm going to be quick because I talked to my boy, Pierre, and he's talking about the defense of the Lions. And my other partner talking about the offense. But I say, look, Derek Goff got to have that MVP season this year. If they can make it 14-2 and with the last three to go, I'm taking them for the NFC championship. We probably get everybody at home and get that first round back. You know, Goff's got to go and get that MVP this year.
1: Wayne, thank you, and we did indeed hear you. Hi, Rico.
0: Hey, buddy.
3: He needed to speak up a little louder. I couldn't hear anything.
1: Goff gets the MVP.
0: It's like Howard 14. Letterman on the, doing a scoring. I got a 14-2 in favor of Tyson.
3: See, I was waiting for him to go full Howard Dean. And then he's going to go win the Super Bowl. Yeah!
1: Rico, what do you guys got planned coming up next?
3: What was supposed to be a simple football Friday has evolved into, you know what, spin the wheel. More incompetent, Pistons or Wings? We'll also get an interesting question that Mike has dealing with the Michigan-Oklahoma game and the Lions-Saints game.
1: All right. Have a great show. Have a great weekend, everybody. Treat each other with respect. We leave you every Friday with the Gator Rant. How do you negotiate with the wife and get more time in front of the television like every guy wants to do? Inspirational message from Scott the Gator Anderson. Thanks for listening. Talk to you tomorrow. Have a great weekend. 97.1. Wednesday, what do we got, every man?
4: All my friends' girlfriends and wives hate this time of year.
1: Do they?
4: It's because of fantasy football and Lions in Michigan and Michigan State.
1: Awesome. So the question is, guys, how do you find time for this? Guys,
0: find time for your wife or girlfriend, find time for fantasy football.
1: Time for, how do you appease them during football season? How do you keep your woman off your back when it comes to this? Okay.
0: And you know what's great about that is that for guys, we think, I want one day. Or, you know, I want, give me 8 hours. Yeah, four on Saturday, four on Sunday. That's all I ask for, 8 hours. That's all I want. And you got to rain on my parade and ruin it for me. What did I do? That's all I want. You know, I deal with the kids every day just like you do, okay? Take them away. I just need my time. I don't ask for much. I don't ask for much. When you're grabbing a remote and watching a Bachelorette, I don't say I just want my football. If that's too much, then maybe this isn't working out.
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5: Welcome in on a first of many official Football Fridays. And man, we have so much stuff to get to, and some of it's not football. You don't get a choice when the breaking news happens, but we've got a Duren update. We've got a Larkin update. I'm all in on U of M. And we have to talk about the Lions. That's amidst the rest of what we do on a Friday. So do you want to just dive in? And we're going to do kind of a 2-for-1 here.
6: Okay.
5: Let's get this Duren-Larkin double dip out of the way. We start with it.
6: Yeah, because at least, you know what? I got to give a tip of the cap to the Wings. It wasn't a full Friday news dump. You dump the news out for people to parse through instead of doing it at 6 o'clock tonight.
5: Well, I'm giving them no credit because now they're a bottom 5 franchise in all of sports, a complete clown car, and whoa, buddy, this is just about as bad as it gets. A statement from Dylan Larkin. Over the past couple of weeks, Red Wings leadership and I, how about we just edit it, Dylan? You've been talking to Chris. There is no other leadership. They don't have a GM.
6: It's AI.
5: Right. They're talking. Yeah. In the last couple of weeks, me and Gemini have been conversing.
6: Hey, Alexa, be the GM. Okay.
5: I've appreciated those candid conversations, and I'll be at camp with my teammates. And when the new leadership is in place, we'll talk further about the direction of the team. We'll keep those conversations private, and I will keep my focus on the season ahead. Let me get this straight. You've been talking to management, there isn't any, and when they hire a boss, because you don't have a boss, we'll reinvestigate how much I hate it here. Until then, as some of these goofball recruits say, respect my decision.
6: Or maybe he's saying, okay, the problem is gone. Can we mend fences? I'd love to come back because Steve's not here.
5: Then you had a statement from the Wings, which actually does read like artificial intelligence. On Larkin reporting camp.
6: We look forward to seeing Dylan and the rest of his teammates at Little Caesars Arena for the start of training camp as we prepare for the upcoming season.
5: Okay. Hey, Gemini, on Dylan Larkin's trade request.
6: Dylan is under contract as a member of the Detroit Red Wings. Any conversation regarding his future with the club will take place privately when we have a new hockey operations leader has been named. As such, we will not comment any further on this matter.
5: And on the odd chair in the hotel room. I mean on the captaincy of the Wings.
6: The Red Wings will begin the 2026-2027 season without a captain being named. Any further discussion or decisions regarding this topic will be made once new hockey operations leadership is in place.
5: We're taking the captaincy, but we don't have a captain. We're having great conversations, but we don't have a GM to talk to. Respect my decision. Okay, so that's the Dylan Larkin update. But wait, there's so much more. I give you the Duren files. And reminder, this show said, get his ass out of town.
7: Nowadays, everybody in college.
5: Okay, David is remixing. Anything else, DJ Khaled? Okay, so league sources speaking on a condition of anonymity because, well, they want to keep their job. Even if he plays.

0: made the entire season with the Pistons. Not a guarantee, considering Detroit must consider trading him now before losing him for nothing later. Yeah, I swear somebody said that. Well, Houston, we have a problem. Per sources, Detroit's current offer was a 5-year deal north of $190 million, approaching $40 million a year. And you know what Jalen Duren did? He held his cell phone up to his ass crack and unleashed a windstorm. He said no. He is eligible for 5 at 287, and he wants north of 200. Oh, boy. So, a new data point emerged in the marketplace since the Pistons' last offer. The Rockets, with Amen Thompson, inked a 5-year 208. That would seem to strengthen Duren's position. Sure. Bottom line is, Duren is heavily considering to go and play for the qualifying offer. So this right now, let me help you with this. Either of these outcomes, Langdon got Urkeled and shoved in a locker. You either ended up paying Duren $40 million a year, or he hates you so much and you didn't trade him that he's playing for 9.5 and you lose him for nothing, or amidst chasing a championship, you have to trade him. Did I do that? Yeah, you did.
1: I'm leaning more towards Duren just doesn't want to be here because he's not working on any type of good faith compromise. I would just be like, Jalen, they're coming very close to your number. No, it need to be 200. If the first number ain't a 2, it's 190. Not good enough. Send me to Sacramento.
0: Sure. But they wouldn't. So here's what we're going to do. Two distinctly different situations, but I'll try to pair them up. Which of these two is the bigger villain? And which of these franchises is getting played worse? I mean, think about it. The Red Wings are less than a week from camp. They don't have a GM. They got rid of Steve Yzerman July 2nd. They don't have a GM. Dylan Larkin didn't rescind his trade. He didn't say he wants to be a Red Wing. He said, nanny, nanny, poo-poo, I'm going to talk in private with mystery GM. And I'll be here. All while getting the C stripped. And not naming another captain. We know it would be Cider, but they're not going to do it. That means they have no idea what they're doing. Or Jalen Duren, how much do you hate winning? How much do you hate it here? I agree with the light of the world and founding member of the Founders Club, Rico Beard. 190 to 200, don't you dare. I'll tell you this right now. Don't you dare call this radio show talking about it's another man's money. Shut up.
1: $10 million, Mike.
0: Yeah, okay. And after taxes, what are you doing with 190 or 200? What difference is there? Shut up. Call a different show with it. Duren's acting like a petulant brat. But the problem is the Pistons are in the weird chair in the hotel room. They had all the control until they didn't. And now your two options, it's like saying, would you rather die by jumping off a bridge or in a plane crash? Both these options are terrible. They're both suboptimal.
1: Is that the newest upgrade to the LCA, the weird chair lounge?
0: Bro. Seriously.
1: There's a common denominator here.
0: I mean, you got to be kidding me. First of all, if they signed him to 5 at 190, no one's happy.
1: No.
0: And if he plays for the qualifying offer, you're forced to trade him or lose him for zero. Langdon got played. I've been saying this for months.
1: Yeah, because at first I thought Langdon drew a hard line and said, okay, this is the amount that we're going to pay you. No more. That's it. And we'll call us when you're ready to come to your senses. But now you're chasing after him, but you just won't give him what he wants. Mike, I think if they give him the exact number that he wants, he still will say, I don't want to be here. Qualifying offer. I'm going to take my chances. Now, he's going to find out, I think, that it's cold out there, and you may not be as wanted as you think you're going to be wanted. You may not make as much as you think you're going to make. The fact that they're close to your number, that you're right, after taxes, you're probably looking at a $3 million difference.
0: I don't want to hear it. I'm just being straight with you. I don't want to hear it. I don't need

0: your mathematics. Okay. I don't need none of it. And I'm not being disrespectful to you. It's such a ridiculous angle to take. If you think Jalen Duren's your friend, good luck.
1: No, I'm just saying.
0: Call a different show.
1: The preemptive for people saying, that's $10 million. It's not really $10 million.
0: Yeah. $10 million matters to somebody from Bangladesh. And it doesn't matter to Jalen Duren.
1: There's nothing you can't buy at 190 that you could
0: get. Yeah, how about be mad at the guy for leaving 181 of it on the table because he'd rather fart in your face? You ever think about that one? Spank? Now, hockey elite on one side, basketball elite on the other, or just generally exhausted Detroit sports fan, anywhere you want. 248-539-9797. I mean, who am I? Who do I think looks worse in this? Hard to argue with the Wings. You're under a week to camp. You don't have a GM. Then again, what good is a GM if they get bodied like Urkel? And that's where Langdon's at. What player looks worse? I got to be honest. One guy is being dragged through the mud, stripped of his captaincy, you know, has a trade demand, but he ain't got no one to talk to. He's calling customer service like, hey, I'd like to talk about my no movement clause. Thank you for holding.
1: Right.
0: The other guy's acting like a diva. Honestly, for me, my answer to this is this. Just, I'd nuke both situations.
1: Trajan, it looks like, to me, he played his hand wrong, and he's losing it right now. The Wings, Mike, they're an empty chair. They're not there. Like, where are they? I don't know. I can't yell. I can't demand more because I'm yelling at an empty chair. Substitute teacher didn't show up yet. You remember how it was in college where you're waiting for the professor to show up, and after about 15 minutes, if they didn't show up,
0: you left.
1: It meant you can leave. That's where we are right now. We're at minute 13 and 50 seconds, and we got about another minute to go. And
0: or in
1: no
0: the case of
1: today.
0: Most athletes, you just don't show up.
1: That's true, too.
0: 248-539-9797. David, anything you'd like to add to the proceedings? Paul Serra here. A sweatshirt on an 80-degree day is a bold move, but we'll figure that out later. David, go ahead.
2: Yeah, there's so many things that just don't make sense on... You know what? I was trying to just move past Rico. There are so many things that just don't make sense. For one, who is Dylan giving the C up to? Meaning, who did he talk to say, yeah, I'll give this up? There's no GM. And I wouldn't have given that up at all. On the other
0: Everyone's
2: end.
0: Everyone's a whore.
2: On the other end, Jalen Duren, the math doesn't math to me. Because when I looked it up, if he does the qualifying offer, plays for 9.6, the most he can get next year is 4 years, 184. So then when you add those two together, you're basically at the same spot, but then pushing your next deal another year away.
0: Unless you just don't want to be
2: now,
0: here.
2: That's possible.
1: Now, as far as the players go, I'll give it to you next. Give it to me. Don't do that.
0: Okay. 97-1.
1: Woo. Okay. Usually when something sounds way too good to be true. Get out.
0: I didn't do anything.
1: Usually when something sounds way too good to be true, it is. 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
1: 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The
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5: All right, David, text real quick. We'll get to the people. Football at 3, football at 5. We had to bring you the Larkin stuff, had to bring you the Duren stuff. Both big stories. Both franchises look ridiculous. I think both players look ridiculous. David, what are people saying?
6: Text coming in saying, unfortunately, they couldn't figure this out before free agency. If he wants that qualifying offer, we could have gone all in for 1 year, spent everything we had, but now we have no options. That is from Tom.
5: That's because you got Urkeled.
6: Get Duren out of here. I don't even care if it's for nothing. He'll never be your number two and will waste Case Prime if you make that commitment. Logan in Southfield.
5: Which is why I wanted to trade him at the start of the offseason and I got vilified. Just hey, hi. No, it's me again.
7: I got it. David, if I can have 2 seconds, please, I would say this.
5: Are you okay?
7: Yes, I am okay. We're going to move past that. When you look at this, I like where Larkin is over where Duren is because Duren doesn't want to be here. I think that's clear. Larkin made the move, and I know some hockey elite don't like him. I think that he got the ball moving on getting Steve out of here. And he may have done it at a detriment to his own career here, but then it looks like he's trying to pivot and say, hey, I'll show up to camp. You can have the C. Still want to be, I'm willing to talk to whoever is going to be next leading this team, and maybe we could work something out, or maybe I get traded. Duren is just, yeah, here's the money, dollar value that I want. Pay me this or I'm leaving. It's close. Nah, it's not enough. I'll just take this. I'll leave 181 on the table, play for $9 million, and hope for the best. He's not trying to work with this team. So, yeah, did Trajan get played? Yeah, he kind of did because I think he thought he was in control until he realized he's lost that control.
5: Let's get to the – go ahead. Quick, go ahead.
6: I think Larkin gave away his seat to try and save face with some fans.
7: I do. Yeah, I mean, look –
5: doesn't work.
7: It's gonna be weird, Mike. But
5: no, it doesn't work.
7: I think once he scores that first goal, people will cheer and they'll move forward.
5: Nope. I stand with Hockey Elite. They're smarter than you're giving them credit for. He got stripped of his seat. Did he rescind his trade demand in that statement?
6: Not at all.
5: No. Did he say, "I want to reaffirm my commitment to this organization"? It was a grave error to ask for a trade. I want to spend the rest of my life here. Did he say that?
6: No, he did not.
5: Okay. Yeah, they ain't forgiving nothing. Boo his ass right off the ice. Boo bombs.
7: We're going to put this up on the board. You don't know this city.
5: Then guess what? Then the people who cheer him are grade A morons. Okay. To the people, we go to Ivory, 97.1. Ivory, what's the good word?
8: Hey, how you guys doing today?
5: Good, Ivory. What do you got, pal?
8: Yeah, so I'm more so with my concerns with the Duren.

0: thing. Like, I think that I don't really have a problem with changing and the Pistons taking a stance on the pricing of what they think a player is worth. I'm all for that. But my thing is, at this particular point, my problem with the Pistons is that, you know, you can have your stance, but once it gets to a certain point, you have to think about the organization and the team moving forward and your main player like Cade. Like, and, you know, Asura, I'm really a big Asura fan. I think that my problem is, like, this whole toughness on this sign-and-trade thing. Like, you obviously got to a point where this player is doesn't want to be here. And let's say even if he does, you know, at this point, sign the qualifying offer, or let's say even if he signs the contract, five at one, at this, you obviously see what the mindset of this player mm-hmm. is. Like, are you sure that this player does not want to be here? So what do you, at this point, like, you have to do something and pivot and see if you can trade the guy or something.
1: Ivory, go back to the day I was on the air, and I swear, unless I've got dementia, I swear you called this day, okay? The day he got on that flight to go to Sacramento, I swear you and I talked, and I said, if you are so desperate to end your career that you will flirt with Sacramento, you have told me you are not about winning. You don't want to be here. You knew it then.
0: Right, and it's one of those situations, too, real quick, where your main focus is Cade and obviously Asura. So at this point, you have to sit down with Cade and be like, look, man, I know that's your guy, but – or even Cade and those guys have to – he's overvaluing, I think, what he is, and he's also making himself – the focal. I mean, are you really going to sign a qualifying offer and leave all that money on the table because you want to get paid more than everybody else?
1: Only to get a max of $184 next year?
0: Yeah, you have to pivot and move on from the guy. It just is what it is.
1: Nah, and the problem, too, Ivory, appreciate it. The problem is your GM looks like a rank amateur, all right? Just say the quiet part out loud. This is the same guy who didn't have the guts to do anything at the deadline and left you high and dry. And then what did we get this offseason? Put that coffee down. Coffee's for closers. Did you land anyone you were flirting with?
2: Well.
1: No, you did not.
2: Well, to his fairness, he said he's going to try to win in the margins.
1: Rank amateur. I have a drop for that. You don't even need to laugh anymore. All right, let's just go to the people. We're going to go to Matt. The hockey elite is now at the podium. Hello, Matt.
3: Hey, what's up? So for Durin, I want him gone. I don't have time for the drama. You know, Cade is in his prime right now. They're poised to do good this year and potentially do better in the playoffs and all the drama. And first, I'm from Missouri. The Kings left Missouri because they sucked. And then they still suck in California. To hockey, Dylan Larkin, I can't blame him for wanting to leave. You know, he gave, what, his 11th year now in Red Wings. He wants to win a championship. Yzerman wasn't serious about it. And speaking about Yzerman, the next GM, have you watched Chad Powers?
1: No.
3: Oh, well, all right. So he was this famous quarterback, shunned, then he put on some makeup and a wig, and he came back as a different quarterback. That's how Yzerman's going to come back. He's going to have a wig, a new name, and everything, and then that's going to be the new GM.
1: I mean, at this point, Matt, nothing is off the table. I think the Red Wings are such an embarrassment. They're so embarrassing. And the fact that the owner won't talk, the fact that you're getting AI or ChatGPT boilerplate statements, you don't have a GM, you don't have a captain, you don't have a contract for Evanson. Yeah. What do you have? Let's start with things we do have. You know, do we have a second line center? We do not. Do we have a playoff caliber roster? We do not. Like, wait, what? How can an original six franchise behave in this manner? This isn't the New York Jets. This is the Detroit Red Wings. But, you know, do your thing. Go ahead. Keep on going down there, banging them $18 beers. You do whatever you want. Oh, but they put Hockey Town on the ice.
2: But they're giving out gravy boats, Mike.
1: Brother,

0: You know what I'm talking about.
1: I absolutely know what you're talking about.
0: This is a Tiffany franchise, man. This is one of the best franchises in all of sports, and they are being run like the Charlotte Hornets.
1: It went from being laughable, it looks like they're just going to skip out on this season, to serious. I think they're going to skip out on this season. They don't have anybody in place.
0: Well, if they're going to do that, they ought to refund some people a percentage of their ticket money. If you're not going to try, or if you're incapable of actually accomplishing competency, geez, how about you help your people out? Poor cookies. That check in March. Then they fell down the stairs. They get rid of Iserman. They don't trade Larkin. They strip him of his C, but he'll come back. But he's going to continue to talk to the organization about whether he wants to be here, but only when they have a human being to answer the phone. Do I have all that right?
1: You do. At least Trajan got played on Durin, but he brought in some people, and he's working on Osur. So there's that.
0: Wait. Back up the truck.
1: Okay.
0: You were the one seed in the East.
1: Right.
0: Did you really, in just cavalier fashion, go, quote, he brought in some people, close quote?
1: Yeah, I mean, you know, re-signed Herter because you needed him. B-ball Paul. It's still more
0: than what his batteries out immediately.
1: It's still more than what the Wings have done.
0: Okay.
2: Move this man!
1: Remember, it's a great saying, when being chased by a bear, you don't have to be the fastest. Just faster than the slowest.
0: Just not the Red Wings.
1: Right.
0: Red Wings are one of those gazelles with two legs. Right. Just dragging their sack across the jungle.
1: You just got to stay just ahead of Hoppy.
0: And dead. This is just...
1: It's embarrassing. Wow. Is what it is.
0: That's all right. I'm sure the owner will talk. Or not. All right. 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You ready?
1: Yeah.
0: J-E-T-S, Jets, Jets, Jets. 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
4: In there, about 9 minutes, and we'll get to the picks. We'll get to the casino. TJ joins us at 3. You got a lot to talk about there. I'm all in on Michigan this week. I got reasons. I'm willing to book the action of Rico, David, and Paul. We got to talk about the Lions, obviously. And look, the man who finances Eastern Michigan's entire football program is joining us. We should probably have a little side bet about Michigan State and EMU.
5: Yeah, I think he wants to break down a certain linebacker's play.
4: We will not be doing that. And right now we're talking about Larkin. We're talking about Durin. News you can use on both ends. We go to Dominic, 97.1. Dommy, what's good, buddy?
6: Hey, Rico, Mike. Thanks for taking my call.
4: What's up, Dom? What's up?
6: I'll be honest. I haven't watched King since basically the C-Web, Vlade Divac, Mike Bibby days. What was I missing, though, I even heard you guys when I was working a month or two ago. What am I missing about if they don't want to pull the trigger, if we have to move Durin? What's wrong with Sabonis and maybe a couple second-round picks or something like that? Because I looked at his stats. He's got like 16 and 11, and it seems like he passes the ball pretty good. He has like around 5 assists a game. Would this be a horrible offer if we took it, or would this at least put a Band-Aid and we could still contend in the East?
4: Listen, I think there are ways to fix it, but you made it a lot harder when you didn't make the deal at the start of the offseason. So now teams have allocated their salaries. They've made their rosters. Camp is about to open. It's just a little tougher. Dom, I would have been down. I don't care that Sabonis isn't a good defensive player. The aggregate of this team defensively is good enough to make up for that. And he's a far superior offensive player and a more unique player. I'd have no problem with it. But again, you have a GM who has shown zero chops or ability to make any moves.
6: Yeah, and the weird thing is what I don't get is if you did the move for Sabonis earlier, though, do you still get rid of Beef Stew? I don't mind us getting rid of Beef Stew if we would have kept Durin, but the one thing is we had an identity on this team of interior hard-nosed defense where people knew they couldn't drive easy. If you get rid of both of them, now I'm wondering, I know we have good defense on the perimeter still, but what do you get? What's your true identity, though, when people couldn't have their way in the paint?
4: Look, Dom, ultimately, this team is nowhere near an NBA championship after the offseason they just had. All I can do, Dom, is try to make them as good as possible. And I'm sitting here right now. There's no world putting $40 million into Durin and then $32-33 into Thompson.
7: You're not matching Philly with that.
4: You're not matching, and ultimately it's always going to be OKC and San Antonio waiting for you. So, Dom, I'm just not going to get in the minutiae of like, well, would we be good enough to do X, Y, and Z? Dom, as we sit here right now, I mean, I don't even know if you're top 4 seed in the East. That's the problem, because we got another one of these rank amateurs in town. Trajan Langdon really has got to be called into question. Not only for that ridiculous trade deadline, but this ridiculous offseason, which is now capped by the maraschino cherry of Jalen Durin willing to leave 180 on the table. You have to know your opponent here. And if a doorknob like me told you this guy maybe didn't want to be here a couple of months ago, then what the hell's your excuse down at the world headquarters?
5: I guess he really thought that Durin's going to play himself because the second he made
4: And Paul thought it was 32 degrees out today, okay?
5: The second he pulled off the play.
4: We've got to talk about it.
5: The second he flew to Sacramento told me everything that I needed to know about this.

0: young man, you're not serious. You're just trying to leave by anybody who takes you. Like, he literally thinks that the NBA is college where he could just hop into the transfer portal and somebody's going to pay him a ton of money. And he found out it's not.
1: Let's go to Paul, 97.1. Paulie, what's good?
2: Hey, Mikey. Guys, thanks for taking my call.
1: Yes, sir.
2: Well, Mikey, I totally agree with you. Larkin has to go. He has to go. The first thing that general manager needs to do is get rid of him. Sack of potatoes and rotten tomatoes, get rid of them. And I got some evidence to support my locker room there. But everybody thinks that, oh, he'll be accepted in the locker room. Think about this one for a minute, guys.
1: Okay.
2: When he was getting beat up on the ice, he's the captain of your team. Did any of his teammates rush to step in and support him?
1: You could take a run on him and nobody ever did a thing.
2: Exactly. And that tells you a lot right there. That tells you a lot. And believe me, I argued with my son over this. I'm a big Dylan Larkin supporter. I love them. But after this latest deal, the fans, as much as people hated Yzerman and berated him, you brought down a guy that brought you 4 Stanley Cups. And that will not be forgotten by the fans, period.
1: Yeah, period. And Paul, look, there's no winner in this. And when you zoom out and you just take Larkin out of it, look at the Red Wings' reputation in the league right now. Are you kidding me?
2: Oh, and you know, you bring up a good point all the time, and it's sad. Red Wings fans and all that, but it is what it is. But we are one of the most prestigious franchises in the National League.
1: You're the New York Yankees. You know, you're the L.A. Lakers.
2: Yeah.
1: You are the Pittsburgh Steelers, and you're being run like the Tennessee Titans.
2: Exactly, 100%. We're being run like the baseball team, the banana, whatever they call
1: it. Oh, the Savannah Bananas. Banana ball.
0: No, actually, they're run quite well.
1: That's where half the Tigers bullpen came from. Paul, appreciate you, buddy. You enjoy your weekend, pal. You got it. And look. That is, and I know you're going to be like, oh, Mike, you're a boomer. That offends me.
0: Boomer.
1: When you have franchise, it's why the Giants make me so upset. When you are one of the franchises that the league is built upon and you are run like a circus, like one of those cheap facsimile Atlanta Thrashers organizations, that offends me. And when the owner won't talk, that offends me. Yeah.
0: No, that's not a boomer thing. That's one where, man, maybe down the line we'll get a 30 for 30 and we'll find out what really happened over the summer. What was said? Why did Steve leave when he left?
1: Sure.
0: How come you didn't do anything for months? What happened to the 100 people that you interview? Like, everything that you're saying.
1: And what happened to some of the neighborhoods in the district? I'm sure you'll get that answer right after it.
0: You know what? When that all happens, Mike,
1: you're never getting that answer.
0: Me and you hit Houston's up.
1: You got it. You're never getting that answer, and you know it.
0: I know.
1: But you're being provocative, and I appreciate it.
0: I'm here for you, man.
1: David, couple of texts. You know I like the hat you're wearing. I know your school doesn't like that logo, but I do.
3: Text here says, the Pistons offseason has been as entertaining as a Trajan Langdon press conference. A real snoozer.
0: Wow.
3: Someone is texting on Duren and says, Langdon failed this offseason. I'm so over this Duren situation. They should have traded him during the offseason. He didn't show up in the playoffs and wants max money. He's delusional. Aaron at work. From Mike in Colorado, he texts in and says, both situations are bad, but the Wings are by far the worst situation. How do you promote your GM and not have a replacement yet? Training camp is about to start. Larkin wants out, and you still have to sign Epinson. At this point, AIGM would be an improvement.
1: Yeah, because at least it would be someone running this thing.
0: Well, AIGM stepped up today and gave you statements.
1: I mean, I'm sorry, but, like, they read like AI.
0: They do.
1: Those statements read like ChatGPT.
0: Wow. Detroit Red Wings.
1: We appreciate the candid conversation.
0: For the 2026 season.
1: It's such a laugh factory. And here you are, you're charging people through the nose to go to these games, to watch your substandard product. But you already captured their money before all this unfolded. And while I don't expect you to give refunds,

0: ones. I probably would give some. I'd be a terrible owner, I guess. The point is, at a minimum, you don't respect your customers enough for the guy who owns the team to speak. That's a lack of respect. That's the problem. And I don't care how much money you got in your checking account. It doesn't buy respect. If you are a fan of the Detroit Red Wings, do you actually respect who owns this team? That man won't even speak to you. This is a clown show. The GM was gone July 2nd. It's September 11th. I don't need any more ChatGPT statements. Just talk to us. We're all people. We put our pants on the same way. We all poop. Why can't you talk to us?
1: And that's just it. It's all, there is a lack of respect. Like, you don't even respect, it looks like you don't respect the fans because you don't respect yourself because you've said nothing. You've done nothing. Everybody is looking at you saying, who's in charge? Don't know. We'll let you. Yeah. We'll let you know when we get there.
0: David's telling us we're number one. All right, football season. Elevate your tailgate. 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
1: That doesn't happen, Mike. No.
0: David's won it before, but it was perfect. I got every one of them right. I should have put it in a real parlay.
2: Well, it is your game.
1: He added a second.
0: Oh, boy.
2: I'm not saying anything.
0: Okay.
3: It was secret. No one knew about it before Rico decided to have it.
2: Yeah, he recalibrated the score afterwards with the Hawkeye system. Next.
0: All right, let's start off in Ann Arbor, Michigan, Oklahoma. Michigan, first half total points over under 10.5.
2: First half total points.
0: For Michigan.
2: Okay. 10.5. I'm going to go under. Not because I think they're going to be down big or down at all. I just feel like this has got 21-17 written all over it. I'm going to say under.
3: Well, I'll say under. I just don't, what I've seen, like, it looks like their scripted drive on the first drive is going to be good. And then after that, not good. So I'll assume the same thing happens again. They have a good first drive, and then after that, nothing.
1: You're exactly right. The first 11 look great because they're on the script. After that, not so well. So I'm going to go under as well.
0: Okay. I'm going to go under as well. Okay. Bryce turnovers over under 1.5.
2: I'm going to say under, and I'll get to this later in the show. Whatever the best version of Bryce is, you get it here. Otherwise, his career is over at Michigan, and he won't be the starter against UTEP. I just feel like if this kid has any pride, if this kid actually has any ability, he'll play a tighter game. I'm going to say under.
3: I'll say over. I'll say he throws a pick, and he gets a strip sack on him, so he has a fumble. That's two. That's two. Over.
0: Last time I checked, that is two.
1: If Michigan loses this game, it won't be because of turnovers. It would be because they just can't move the ball to score. So I'm going to go under.
0: Paul, I'm going to join you. I think the same way, interception and a fumble on Bryce. It'll be two. It'll be over. More rushing yards. Bryce or John Mateer?
2: I'm going to say Bryce. I think they have to use his legs. I think they have to cut it loose. By letting him run, by opening up a true read option game, it will open up some passing and some better windows. I'm going to say Bryce.
3: I'm going to say Bryce, too, because I think they're going to try to limit his mistakes, limit the amount of throws he needs to try to make. He doesn't have to worry about setting his feet if he's running, so I'll take Bryce.
1: Well, it has to be Bryce because Dom Nichols says that Mateer is not getting away from him, so I'll have to go with Bryce.
0: They just can't help themselves. I'm going to go Mateer. I think Bryce will have more rushing attempts, but I think Mateer will break one longer. So I'm going to go Mateer. Over under Tommy Carr snaps. 1.5. I mean, just 1.1.
2: Under.
0: 0.5. I'm sorry. 0.5.
2: Under. I think it's going to be a close game. So that would take that right out of the mix. And B, I think this is like when you have a closer who you know they don't have their good stuff. It's their game to lose. I think this is 60 minutes of Bryce. And it's his game to lose. I don't think there's any world you throw Tommy Carr out there. Not this week.
3: I agree with Mike. I'll go under. I think they're going to let Bryce sink or swim with this game. Put up or shut up, and I think they'll let him play the whole 60 minutes.
1: Yeah, this is not the week that Carr gets in the game unless there's injury, and I can't predict injury, so under.
0: All right, I'm going to go under as well. Let's go up to East Lansing. Eastern Michigan first half, total points over under 7.5.
2: I'll go under. I'll go under. State may not have much talent, but they try. They were decently buttoned up. You figure they had two explosives they gave up last week. You tighten the screws a little bit. And Noah Kim is a crime against football. So, under.
0: Ball.
3: I'll go under. I had to think about it, but I'll go under.
1: Eastern Michigan is not good at all. So I'm going to go over.
0: There you go, David.
1: My hate, it just has to show. I'm sorry.
0: They may get 7, but I think the hook is where I'm going to say under. More passing yards, Noah Kim or Alessio?
2: All right. I just choose to believe after a week of film study where they only produced 2 offensive plays north of 15 yards, they will open things up a little bit. They have Notre Dame next week, which, God help them. I'll say over. I mean, excuse Alessio. Me, I'll say Alessio. Okay. I'll say Texas with a dollar sign.
3: Yeah, I'll say Alessio too. I think they open things up. They try to get a rhythm going. They try to get him some easy completions to get him in a rhythm.
2: He did throw the ball well. It just didn't result in like

0: huge chunks, but the kid could spin it a little bit. So I hope they get him in a rhythm, because there's no world they're running the ball in Notre Dame.
1: It would be entertaining to see Noah Kim do that at East Lansing, but it just won't happen. He's just not good enough.
0: And you really hate us, don't you?
2: Yeah, he does. I'm going Noah Kim. I think that they'll have to play catch up in the second half, stay to lean on the run game, which leads to Cam Edwards over under 99.5 rushing yards.
0: I'll say over. I just hope he can keep his pants on. I don't think anybody needed to see that last Friday night.
2: Thank God for being in the stadium.
0: Thank God his plums didn't pop out. His whole ass was out. And then the TV cameraman zoomed in. I'm like, dude, you know what you're looking at.
1: Zoom out. What are you doing?
0: Poor guy's pants were down.
3: Go ahead, Paul.
0: My God.
4: I'll say over. Like, they're gonna give him 25, 30 carries again. If he gets 4 or 5 yards a carry, that's over.
1: I'm going to go over. That was wild last week, Mike. You're right.
0: It was crazy.
2: I'm going to go over as well. Let's go to the Lions. Rapid fire this. Lions first half total points over under 14.5.
0: I'll say over. I think this is going to be an incredibly high scoring game by NFL standards. I'll say over. Sharp. They're at home. Familiar, you know, continuity. They probably want to put on a little bit of a show. I'll go over.
4: I'll take the over as well. I think it's going to be a game that ends up in the 30s for both teams, so I'll take the over.
1: I think they get it in the first quarter, so over.
0: Jeez.
2: I'm going under. If anything, these two games have shown me that not playing preseason games, a lot of rust out there.
0: Well, it also shows you someone's going to die because these injuries are crazy.
2: Yeah. More receiving yards, Chris Olave or St. Brown?
0: Great question. Damn you. That's a good one. I'll go Olave just because of the big play capability versus Amon-Ra is more of a move the chains red zone guy. I'll say Olave.
4: I'm going to take St. Brown just because I know he's going to get consistently targeted more in the game probably. So there's more chance of him catching the pass and actually getting yards, whereas Olave might only have 3 catches. Now they could be for 100 yards and 3 catches, but I'll go with the guy that I know is going to get more catches.
1: 3 catches for Olave. I don't see that. So I think Olave is the one that has more.
2: I'm going Olave as well. Real quick, guys. Mobile golf season. Golf over under 4.5 rushing yards.
0: Under. It's too early in the year to unleash those legs.
4: I'll say under as well.
1: I think he closes out the game on a scramble. So over.
2: I'm going under. All right, let's go to Texas, we got the Julian Sang or Arch Manning passing yards. Who has more?
0: Saying. Oh, yeah. I'm saying.
4: I'm going to say Manning has more because I think he's going to be trailing.
1: I'll go Arch.
2: Yo, man, I'm going to go saying as well. That's your Prop Bet Casino, 97.1.
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13: Every time he talks about the Tigers, I'm dropping a bomb on. I can't take anymore. They're playing the Rockies. They're done.
14: Right,
13: get it out of the update.
14: Just so people...
13: Get it out of the update.
14: That was for the Tigers.
13: Get it out of the update. I did it at 2. I did it at 2:30. I'm going to do it at 3. No more Tigers.
15: I have to, though. It's contractual.
13: You're a beautiful man. I just can't take anymore. Get him out of here. All right. Now, we have a big 3 o'clock. This is very important work. We have 3 things to talk about with Thomas John Lang. First of all, his first appearance of the year. Welcome.
16: Thank you. I wish we could finish the... break conversation we had where you said something about hating Martin Luther King Jr.
13: Right, exactly.
16: Like that.
13: Yeah, you've nailed it. Yeah, just like when David said Rosa Parks was overrated.
16: Yeah, we'll finish that over the next break.
13: No, TJ was amused that people think that if you critique Bryce Underwood, you're racist. I mean, it's just low rent idiocy. The point is,
17: how can people then get mad at me or mad at you when I criticized Larkin yesterday?
13: Oh, I was supposed to yell at you for knocking a white dude.
17: Right.
13: No, that's not how us white guys roll. Yeah. I don't know what to tell you.
16: It's
13: I don't
16: all
13: care.
16: My races, sexes, everything. I mean,
13: I slander everybody regardless of color. I don't care.
16: You guys did have a call yesterday. I was kind of laughing because somebody said, well, you guys never say this about Jared Goff when he plays bad. Like,
13: we killed Jared Goff.
16: Well, and rightfully so when they have bad games, but also. Jared Goff's been in the league for
13: 11 years
16: and is a proven
13: player. Has been to a Super Bowl.
16: Stud type player.
13: The most successful Lions quarterback of maybe modern history.
16: Like, it's not like Bryce Underwood won the Heisman last year and had one bad game.
13: Like, show me Bryce.
16: This guy's shown nothing.
13: Show me Jared Goff losing to Western Michigan.
16: Yeah,
13: not
16: a fair comparison.
17: We should
16: not
17: just have a kumbaya moment. Let's talk Eastern Michigan linebackers.
13: Oh, we
16: I've been waiting all week.
13: We will not. So hold on. 3 different things. We can get to that. That's going to be him talking about it.
16: Noah Kim revenge game.
13: Okay, well, boys. You need to establish, are you comfortable with the point spread of that game?
16: 17.5?
13: Yeah.
16: Yeah, I think it's fair.
13: Okay, so we're going to have to place a bet on this.
16: We have to. It'll mean, you might have to give me another 7 points.
13: Come on, man.
16: Yeah, I just...
13: 24.5. I'll go to 20.5. Ruminate. I'll give you a full field goal more. My team stinks, but ruminate.
16: 21.5.
13: I want to ask a more relevant question. We'll get to it. I want to know which of these has the better chance.

0: chance of happening. Okay? Michigan beating Oklahoma or the Saints beating the Lions?
1: No spread, flat out win.
0: Sing I want to know. Because as we enter week one of the NFL, the thing people do, and they always end up getting crushed, take a survivor pool. I don't play in these, but this happens every year. A Dolphins beat the Patriots, or like an Arizona Cardinals beat the Green Bay Packers. It happens every year.
2: A couple years ago, the Jaguars beat the Packers like 38-3.
0: Yes.
2: Like a total beatdown. And I think that was the year that Aaron Rodgers ended up winning MVP. So you're right. There are weird things that happen.
0: And it's early in the season, and I do want to get your perspective. The injuries are already piling up. Every game you're watching, guys are dropping like flies. Just being straight with you, is this because they don't play in the preseason, they don't hit enough in the preseason, and you just end up in live fire and you're done?
2: I don't know. I don't think there's any – like no correlation. Honestly, I don't know, because I've been a part of both where you don't play – in the preseason, and then you come out hot, and then you maybe the next year you do play a lot in preseason, you come out slow and sluggish. Like it's just week one is just weird.
0: Just seeing you're guys drop too much like flies, man.
2: Well, and it's the hardest thing I think is the preparation, where you try to go off of last year's film, and you try to go off of maybe if somebody has a new coach or a coordinator, okay, what did they do at their previous team, right? Like you don't have the later you get into the season, the more prepared you are, because you have game tape, you have film, you have keys, you have cues. Okay, when they're running this play, this is what this guy's going to do. You don't have that week one. So I think a lot of it is more, you know, who has the better depth, who has more of a veteran team, who has more guys that can withstand some of that adversity that you're going to face early in the season. And to answer your question, I mean, I think that, you know, just the eye test, I know we're going to get to the picks later, but like, I think that the Saints would probably have a better chance of coming in into this state this weekend to win, just because of everything you said, that just weird things happen week one. Right. And that's not a knock against the Lions. That's more of
0: it's the NFL.
2: I don't have
0: a
2: lot, but I also don't, I don't have a lot of belief in Michigan football.
0: All right. You want me to sell you the Michigan thing? I could
2: you can try.
0: You
2: can try. It's not going to work. You can try.
1: Side question I got to. When you were playing, did you ever go overseas to play?
2: No, thank God. Okay. No.
0: No. Have you ever seen TJ on a plane? That is
2: nightmare.
0: No, it raises your anxiety watching him struggle. It's just, it's not good for him.
1: No, just watching what happened last night where the Rams literally got there, stretched, played.
2: Clearly didn't
1: and
2: work.
1: Then hopped back on a plane.
2: And you know what? I was... There's so many like shills in the media with guys like, oh, the Rams just landed. Oh, the Rams just had a cookie for snack. Oh, the Rams are snuggled up tight and sleeping in their hotel room. And oh, the Rams just woke up and they're getting their last prep. It's kind of weird. I mean, we all watch the same game. The Rams looked
1: tired,
2: like ass. They looked sluggish.
1: Right.
2: They looked tired. They looked like they just got worn out.
1: Right. It was just like they looked ill-prepared.
2: And there's been multiple examples. I mean, the league has been doing it for, 10 years now of going overseas. I don't think there's an exact science of, hey, the team that gets there at this point of the week has more success. It's weird. Like, it changes.
1: TJ,
2: but on a flight that long,
1: 15-hour flight.
2: That's crazy.
1: And you lose or you gain 17 hours. You may not want to get there 30 hours for the game.
2: Yeah, I thought that was a bad strategy. And the one thing that...
0: What was worse, the flight pattern or sneaking Stafford on 4th and 8th?
2: Well, and it's not like people misconstrue. It's not the time of day that you play. Like NFL players can play at 6 a.m. We can play at 2 a.m. We can play at midnight. Like if your body, though, is recovered enough to play that game, it doesn't matter. But the thing, like all of us, when you're on a flight for that long... 18 hours or however long it takes to get to Australia, like that's, you start worrying about dehydration. You start worrying about, and I don't care if they're, oh, look at all these big seats. You got Trent Williams, who's 6'6", 330 pounds. Do you think that's the equivalent of, you know, sitting next to Trent. Sean McVay, who's 5'8", 180 pounds? Like, they're going to have the same comfort and get the same amount of rest on a plane.
1: Yeah, Trent, we're going to put you in the middle
2: like,
1: seat,
2: it's crazy, right? But it's like, oh, well, they sent out 15 staffers in the past couple years to measure their, you know, sleep patterns and their recovery. And it's like, well, did those 15 staffers just get done with 5 straight days of padded practices and, you know, sitting in meetings for 8 hours?
0: Can we just agree?

0: to go prepare to, but can to block we also these agree guys, this? Right? Like, it's
1: first
0: crazy.
1: Of all, Shanahan got it right. There's no world you can fly in almost same day.
0: There's let's no just argument. Stop about there. That.
1: The other thing, and you know where I'm going with this, and I won't be repetitive. I'll just say it once. F the league for sending players to Australia.
0: It's insane.
1: Can we stop? It is one thing to take a 5-hour flight across the Atlantic and go to London. It is a 19-hour flight to Australia. Stop. Just stop.
0: I would have faked COVID. I would have said I got a fever, a cough, something.
2: Yeah, the winner was like, Aaron Donald.
0: I would have faked something.
2: Aaron Donald was the winner.
0: Nah, can't
2: yeah,
0: do
2: I'm
0: it.
2: Not
0: yeah,
2: going.
0: Yeah, I'll but that here. Was that's a different conversation. And you know, people are like, well, don't players like making more money? It's like players get paid the same whether you're playing in Melbourne or Detroit or in San Francisco or LA. Like, you know what I mean? Like, obviously they're trying to grow the game, but I can't imagine being on that flight. And the problem was, you know, watching even that game last night where guys were getting hurt, not a ton of injuries, but, oh, now I got hurt. Now I just pulled a hammy. Now I just, you know, hurt my back. Now I just blew my shoulder out. And now I got to get on a 20-hour flight. Where good luck trying to find some rest and relaxation and recovery from that.
1: I'm being serious with you. Wasn't it a couple of years ago, and I forget if it was your last year as a player or it was one of your first years as a broadcaster, didn't you hurt your back? Didn't your back lock up on a flight to New Orleans?
0: Yes. Yeah, that was
1: same thing.
0: Actually that was my first year in Detroit, 2017.
1: Okay, yeah. and it completely locked up. Now you put this monster on an airplane and his back is blown out. Yeah, good luck.
0: It's not
2: Larry Bird you had to lay in the aisle?
0: No, it's not like no, it actually was like
1: 1993
0: the morning of
1: playoffs against the Cavs. Thank
0: it was
1: you.
0: It was more the flight I couldn't get comfortable, but also like the hotel we were in that week was just the beds were just like squishy pillows, and I just, you know, everybody's different. Some guys like you have preferences, and this isn't like sympathy. Like, oh, we go through such.
1: No,
0: hard
1: the
0: time.
1: Point
0: everybody
1: is, though,
0: does
1: you're
0: it,
1: playing
0: but,
1: a physical sport
0: yeah,
1: and putting your body at risk.
0: The travel,
1: you had a 19-hour flight, and it's fugazi.
0: The travel puts the travel is very challenging at times. I would say that. So you clearly saw that San Fran had the right plan of going out there early. And if anybody has an issue or you know backlogs up on the plane, you know, 20-hour flight out there, we got 4 or 5 days to treat it and recover and kind of get used to it. And, you know, if you fly out there the day before, like the Rams did, obviously you could tell those guys look jet lagged and they look tired. And not to say that teams have flown over different, but teams have flown over to London, you know, the week of and looked like absolute ass. Teams right. that fly over maybe Saturday morning.
1: But my point
0: you know,
1: is,
0: like,
1: there's
0: no
1: better,
0: world.
1: Right?
0: Like, I don't know that.
1: There's no world when you're doing a 19-hour flight.
0: Just,
1: come on, man. That's 4 flights to London. It's an absurd notion. It's wrong for the players. Yeah. Whatever. I'll get off my soapbox.
0: But you've obviously heard, I think, both coaches throughout the, not even the last week, but, you know, McVay and Shanahan really last couple months. You can kind of tell that undertone that.
1: Well, and it's a divisional
0: they
1: game.
0: We're not happy.
1: Well, it's a divisional game that I think is greatly impacted by the location.
0: Right.
1: Look, I thought the Niners played phenomenal. Shanahan was incredible with his game plan. But, like, why are we playing one of the most important games of the year in Australia?
0: Yeah.
1: That's not right.
0: Yeah.
2: And you're right. Shanahan didn't want to play in the game. He was like, don't include us. And the Rams was like, we wanted to take them with us. Thanks.
1: Yeah, well, guess what? Now the Rams can live with it all year because it greatly hurts their odds of winning the division. 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
2: All right, let me sell you this pen. So, this is really an exercise in compartmentalization. Everything we've seen so far is suggestive that none of the things I'm about to say will be true. I know that. Everything I have said and watched about Bryce Underwood is completely different from what I'm offering you here. So take some notes and then let's get into it. Because Lions and Saints, I totally understand someone saying the Saints are a bigger danger to the Lions than Michigan is to Oklahoma. The NFL, damn near 60% of the games are one-score games. The league is designed on parity. There's a salary cap. There's a CBA roster construction, roster constriction that just allows for the product to be rooted in fourth quarter, one score. And look, for people who want to do the laughy ha-ha stuff and it's the same, go look at the Saints the last 6 weeks of last year. Go look at Kellen Moore as an offensive mind, Shuck the quarterback, Olave, Juwan Johnson, some of the weaponry, Travis Etienne. Look, you can laugh and joke.
3: Achan. Apparently is how he wants to be pronounced now.
2: Like Miami's running back?
3: Yes.
2: You're being for real?
3: No, yeah, 100%.
2: Well, I'm not doing that. It's ATM.
3: Yeah.
2: So right.
3: You can't do that 6 years in.
2: Yeah, like what are we talking about? I met a world peace. No, you're not. You're on our test.
3: Just saying for people that watch the game this weekend, if you hear them say Achan, apparently that's how he wants it pronounced.
4: The more relevant Creole way of saying it, I guess.
2: The more relevant point is they're going to throw the ball. I quit. I'm done. I didn't mean to
3: cut you off.
2: This is a bleep show. So look, the Saints are going to throw the ball 650 times this year. So F around and find out. You better be ready and better be buttoned up on that back end.
4: That's your weakness.
2: Let me give you the Michigan part. So A, we all watch what we watched, right? I think we all consider it they lost to Western Michigan. Mm-hmm. Fine. Whatever. It was the worst performance of week one. Well, what's happened all week? Well, doorknobs like us and anyone with a brain has shredded Michigan. They have made fun of them. All of America's rooting against them because of how they were let off the hook. And all week, who's been slandered the most? Bryce Underwood. Now, I'm wondering if an ex-athlete over here at a high level is going to agree with this. I think the most dangerous time to face a team is when Mother Earth is both against them. You've been written off. You've been made fun of. I mean, they've been tarred and feathered here. It's been embarrassing. They're at home. They've had to sit there all week and be told what POSs they are. And Bryce has had to sit there, you're the worst quarterback in history. You make DJ Lagway blush. This is an embarrassment. Whatever the best version of Michigan is, and maybe it's not much, maybe Oklahoma will just do the business. But whatever they have, you're getting it this week. There's no world it looks like last week. None. I refuse to accept that they're that. Now, they may not be good. I know what you're going to say. And I'm with you. I don't think they're a playoff team by any means. But do we really believe there's some 3-9 car wreck? Do we really believe that Bryce Underwood is truly the worst quarterback in America? You know, like these things that we're talking about. Now, all I'll say is they don't have a bad defense. What happens, and I know TJ will agree with this, leave any defense in America out there, 3.3 yards a carry like a service academy, and you know what happens. You get worn out because Michigan's offense was so bad, those guys would get to the sideline, hold Western to a field goal. They wouldn't even be able to get their first sip of Gatorade, and it's like, you're back. You get tired. You get worn out. I just believe that we've seen the wounded animal backed into a corner. I'm giving Michigan one shot because here's what's on the line. I think Whittingham's grace period is completely on the line. You cannot start 0-2 at Michigan. And they are. Jeff Sagarin, who is part of that playoff process, already has marked that as a loss. And for Bryce Underwood, it's your career. Mm-hmm. If he goes out and shows his ass, he's not starting against Utah.

0: up next week. So I'm giving them one shot.
1: Oh, name your source on that.
2: Okay,
0: all fair.
2: I will say this, John.
1: But obviously, and they, Rico, like they started in the official rank standings. They're 1-0. Mm-hmm. We all know what you're talking about, Mike. But it's pretty damning when you drop out of the top 20.
0: 12 spots.
1: Completely out of the top 25. So,
0: I know.
1: Here's a good point.
2: Here's what I have to say. As far as Michigan goes, you made some great points to the senator from New York. But I will ask you this.
0: Go ahead.
2: What was it about Western Michigan that was so great? Because it wasn't like Western played fluky football. They dominated the game. The fluky play was on Michigan's behalf.
0: Yeah.
2: So if they're that bad, like I do think that maybe there's just something that's just a team that they are, because Western didn't do anything special. Western didn't come out and run some weird offense. They didn't blitz nonstop. They just beat you at your own game. And now I'm looking at an upgrade in defense, because Michigan's defense, I said the front seven looked awesome. They got worn down. I agree with you there. Oklahoma's bringing a better defense.
0: I know.
2: In Western Michigan.
0: And Brent Venables disguises coverage is as good or better than
1: any. A lot better defense.
0: I know. Look.
2: But then I look at the Saints.
0: I'm willing to look stupid. I don't have any problem if people call in and call me stupid. I've seen this movie before, and here's the last piece. You can laugh. Look at where the number's going.
1: Yeah.
0: That number's down to 4.5 right now.
1: Yeah.
2: And I understand.
1: It started as Michigan, a point favored. And a half, and then it went up to Oklahoma. It swung like a whole touchdown.
2: Across
1: now it's kind of coming back to more of a field goal type game. But I'm at the point now where I don't want to overcomplicate it, and I just want to trust what my eyes tell me.
0: And that's
1: which
0: fair.
1: And I got to be careful with semantics. I don't want to go through what you went through last.
0: Oh, I don't
1: yesterday
0: care.
1: Where
0: that's all weak sauce. Something.
1: Bryce Underwood looks to me like he's an immature quarterback, and he doesn't. He's not making adjustments. He's not bringing in the information. You can, especially college football, it's very simple to early in the game figure out what the opponent. And figure out what the opposing defensive coordinator, how they're trying to attack you. And I just do not find any situations, not only, you know, last week's game, but going back to last year, where you're making adjustments and you're saying, okay, I know they're going to do this. I can really start to mess with the defense a little bit and change some things. But there's just, whether it's the press conferences, and look, I don't put a ton of stock into that. I guarantee Kyle Whittingham, the type of coach that he is, would not have gone up there to the press conference and the podium to say, and I think it got lost in the shuffle where it looked worse when he said our quarterback's job is not set in stone or not infinite. He did mention pretty much everybody on the team. Everybody has to get better. Nobody on this team has a roster spot where they can go out there and play terrible and they're our starter next week. But when you talk about the quarterback, obviously that's going to be very heavily amplified. But I doubt that Kyle Whittingham said that in front of the media without having a conversation with your players. That's just, he doesn't strike me as that type of coach. But Bryce's reaction to it, okay, it's cool. Some things that happened during the game, like he throws this, you know, out route to one of his slot receivers against cover two coverage, which is it's a hospital ball.
0: Right, like it's an automatic no-no.
1: You're going to get the guy's head ripped off, which happened on that play. The corner kind of baited him. He threw the out route. He came up and smoked. I can't remember which wide receiver
0: smiling
1: it was.
0: Ear to ear.
1: And he's just up there like grinning like, oh, cool, man. Like, oh, what a – like it's plays like that where I'm just like, what – like, ugh. It's frustrating to watch. And I think that I'm just at the point now where if Bryce comes out this weekend, I'm not writing the kid off. He is a tremendous athlete. He has tremendous skills to play the quarterback position, but from the sample that I've seen over the past year and last week against Western Michigan, I can't be one of these fans that just keeps living on hope.
0: I hope
1: this is going to be the
0: you understand what I'm doing, though.
1: It can happen, but
0: I'm trying
1: I know
0: to give
1: doing,
0: them enough credit to say that these players have enough personal pride to know last week was an abomination. Here's the last piece.
1: Yeah, but I think at some point you just are what you are.
0: Okay, and this week
1: for me, that's where I'm at.
0: And this
1: with
0: Bryce. Is that week, and I'm just, I totally, I understand what'll happen if they lose. I'll get made fun of. I don't care. You can't do this job and care. The one piece I'll say, and then you two can tell me I'm an idiot with this. I think they're gonna run him a lot because the only way, since he can't process, he doesn't have the acumen for the position right now. He can't process fast enough. The whole point is, how do I slow the
1: Correct.
0: Game down? Read option, mesh point. Make the defense
1: RPOs,
0: and that's

0: But it has to be live, meaning if the DN crashes, yeah, I have to pull that ball and go.
1: So you're turning him into Denard Robbins?
0: No. Stop with the straw man.
1: I am asking the question.
0: No, I am saying there's a healthy middle ground that if you go back and watch the tape, those RPOs are not live because he never keeps it.
2: You know how many Michigan fans would actually die for Denard Robinson to be the quarterback right now?
0: I don't.
2: I know you said that as like, oh, so you just turn him into a running quarterback?
1: No, because
2: I'm cool with that.
1: Or better yet, moderate. Like when Alex Orji was in the game, you knew it was a run. He was not going to pass. It was going to be run.
2: Yeah.
1: So I'm saying, are you saying that?
0: I'm saying 8 to 10 design quarterback runs to allow for 8 to 10 hard play action or mesh point pass plays that simplify his windows.
2: I got a lot of these responses last week, and I know we got a break, but people saying, oh, it was a simple game plan. Oh, they didn't show, anybody else. I'm like, if that's Bryce Underwood with a simple game plan, I don't really know if I want to see him with a more advanced game plan.
0: Yeah,
2: I'm right? Like, that's kind of where I'm at. You can't even make the simple play simple.
0: Notice I'm not arguing either of you. I know troubling. I'm on an island. I'm just trying to defend my rationale.
1: It's okay to be on an island.
0: I'm saying
1: he's with you.
0: But I have reasons. And look, maybe it all goes bleeps up. And it's, 27-10 Oklahoma and it's non-competitive. I've just seen the movie before. I don't know why the number's 4.5. I'll buy them one time. They're going to play. Like, this has got 21-17 written all over it. A gross, low-scoring, material fumble in the red zone. Michigan will crack one huge run. The game is compressed. They got to slow this thing down. I don't know. Hey, guys, you agree, disagree? You live out there? What is it? You escape Western and all of a sudden you crawl back in your little rat holes? 248-539-9797.
1: I'll tell you why I think the Lions next. And the Saints next.
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5: All right, Rico wants to drop some knowledge, but I want to hear from David King Wolverine over there. Paul Sarah, congrats on murdering Florida A&M last night. Hope you're proud of yourself. Good God.
6: First time, I think, in college football history, they're like, can we just go to
7: they agreed.
6: 10-minute running clock?
7: Yes, they agreed. We're going to reduce the time of the fourth quarter.
6: Went to 10 minutes.
5: It was 77.
6: That's crazy.
5: I mean,
6: Yeah, but that you could say, okay, we're going to put in all of our red shirt guys and
7: the hot dog guy.
6: Run the ball and let's keep the clock.
7: As you would say, Little Sweet was that quarterback.
5: What did you want to say?
7: I'm thinking more to the Saints upsetting the Lions only because of Tyler Shuck throwing the ball. Lions secondary is trash right now, and that's the biggest concern to me.
8: They like their guys. You watch your mouth.
7: Okay, and also, Terrion's a good dude. But I'm looking at the secondary, and that's problematic to me. Plus, you have a brand new, well, pretty much a new offensive line. We don't know what they're going to be. We all know what we want them to be, but I don't know what they're going to be right now. But when I look at that secondary, man, that's a head-scratcher right there. That's if, you know what? If New Orleans just decides to just, we're going to chuck the ball up 40 times, that's going to be problematic. If you're the Lions, you want them to try to run the ball. You're praying to God that like a guy like Kamara plays and they just run the ball with him and they keep the thing low scoring. Because if they go full 7-on-7 mode, if I had to choose between the two, I would think that the Saints could do the upsetting.
5: Okay. And look, I think by default, if your answer is the NFL game, versus the college game, you're going to be right way more than you're wrong. So there's no argument. I'm just not going to lie to people and go along with the program. Yeah, Oklahoma's going to drop a bomb on them. Who the hell's Oklahoma? Seriously. Like, well, all of a sudden I trust Brent Venables? No, I don't.
7: It's not so much as what's Oklahoma scored 50 points last year.
6: But it's not so much of what's Oklahoma. It's more, for me at least, what's Michigan?
5: I know.
6: They look like a 7-win team.
5: I'm just trying to meet in the middle
6: with
5: and go.
6: Not very good quarterback.
5: If the game was in Oklahoma, I'd have a different opinion. Hey, bottom line, I hope Michigan gets smashed. I can't stand any of them or their abhorrent fan base. But guess what? I'm a man of integrity. I do. I'll take the 4.5 points.
7: I was about to say, so Oklahoma won't cover or Michigan will just win the game?
5: Nah, I just think it'll be a close game. I don't know if Michigan's got what it takes to win, but it does feel like 21-17, Rico. Just a game that is just ugly and in the mud and highly defensive.
7: Walk-off field goal.
5: Something, man. I just seen this movie before, brother. David, what do you got? Talk to me. Which one do you think has the better shot? And then I wouldn't mind some texts. I'd like to hear from Paul. He's all sassy today because his team scored 77 on a bunch of neighborhood kids. What a disgrace.
9: See, this one's tough for me because I agree with TJ. It's not really about what Oklahoma is. It's about what Michigan is. Defensively, I think they could do the job, but I just don't trust them offensively. I don't trust Bryce at all. This is slight lengthy.
10: You guys know this. I've been speaking on Bryce all summer. I just don't think he's good, and I don't think he ever will be good. If this is the spot to show it, this has to be it, right? You have to show it now. My thing with the Saints, though, it is the NFL, and so I choose the NFL over college every single time. But it's tough with the argument, Rico, that because the Lions secondary is what it is. Tough by because what else do the Saints have outside of Chris Olave?
5: What about Juwan Johnson?
10: Exactly.
5: No, he's an...
10: They have Bryce Lance and DeJuan Vele. Exactly.
7: And you're going out with Rakestraw and...
10: I hear you. I do hear you, but
6: Paul?
10: I just...
6: All right, Sarah? Calm down.
10: I just don't...
6: You got DJ Reed.
10: Right.
6: Rakusine was actually their best corner last year.
10: And I just don't see that being a huge threat because of what they have for wide receiver-wise. I do think they keep it closer because it is the NFL. I just don't think it's because of the passing game. I think they'll get some things, but it won't be over.

0: overwhelmingly, oh my gosh, they just destroyed the Lions secondary.
1: No. And David, don't get me wrong. If I had to choose between the two, that's why I would take the Saints. I don't think that Oklahoma loses. I don't think that the Lions lose. But if I have to choose between the two,
0: yeah,
1: I'm more likely to choose the Saints to pull this off because of the secondary.
2: Look, if Michigan doesn't play a credible football game, they just look bad again, you're at DEFCON 1. Whittingham's honeymoon is over. Bryce Underwood's career might be over at U of M. Like, you're talking about, there's a massive cost. Flip the script. If the Lions lose to the Saints, we all just chalk it up and go, that wasn't ideal, but it's the NFL. So my
3: and you got a favorable schedule.
1: At that point, yeah, week one lied to you and you'll figure it out, yes.
2: Because we've seen that movie before.
3: Well, because also, and just to finish on that, the NFL is different just because college football, you lose a couple games, I mean, it's your entire season's pretty much over.
2: Right.
3: And I know they've expanded the playoffs, but, you know, still in the NFL, you can afford to lose, you know, four or five games, have a stinker. We know that there's going to be one or two or probably three for most teams.
2: You just can't lose to Pete Brosnan.
3: You don't react to those. Stop living in the past.
2: Okay. David Tex. Paul, you got anything you want to add, or are you still beating up on Florida A&M?
4: I'm kind of mad they didn't get the yardage record in that game, to be completely honest with you.
3: Was it like 800?
2: Yeah, it was unbelievable.
4: Yeah, the record, I think, is 864, and they finished with 856. And they needed nine more yards.
3: 45 first down.
2: Malachi Toney was at full speed. Everybody else was in the matrix.
3: That's insane.
4: Yeah, he really cost himself on the Heisman. He only had four catches for 96 yards and a touchdown.
2: It's all over. David, what do you got on text?
3: Michigan needs to start scheduling FAMU.
0: Text here says, everyone says that they need to run Bryce more often. When in his college career has Bryce shown a willingness and a desire to run?
2: It's not about a willingness. They were putting him in bubble wrap last year because you didn't have any other quarterbacks. And maybe they didn't want to unleash that against Western. Look, man, were there moments where he just didn't make the right decision? Once again, we go to the 5 inches between his ears. There were multiple times he could have ran. He had it. I mean, hell, that doorknob Todd Blackledge was busy circling and drawing like Picasso. You had Western in a couple of man-on-man downs, back to quarterback. It's 3rd and 6. You got to take off and go. That's the willingness. But when you do designed runs, you don't get any choices. I'm trying to make the throwing windows easier for him, make the read easier for him. The way you do that is by freezing the defense. I can't make things up. I just have to offer you the solutions. Why are you looking at me that way?
1: Why are you yelling?
2: Sitting here trying to pathway how Michigan can be competitive.
3: I'm good over here.
1: We're just sitting here. Like, why are you yelling at us?
3: Keep going, buddy.
2: Let's go to the text. Get so frustrated with this effing fan base. You say mean things, they're angry. You say nice things, they're angry. F them all.
3: You do like to hedge your... I mean, you know deep down you want Michigan to get beat 70-0.
1: TJ, I already said that on the air. I made a mistake. Yeah. So run him like Denard. No, that's a straw man.
2: It is, because you're warping what I'm saying.
1: No, I'm saying where it becomes mostly a run-oriented offense.
2: That part I agree with, but all I need is it has to be something you account for. If they don't make Oklahoma account for his legs, no, I don't believe he's dropping back 34 times.
3: Hope not.
2: Okay.
3: No, I'm just saying, if Bryce Underwood throws the ball probably more than 25 times this game, they probably lose by double digits.
0: That's problematic. Yeah. Yes, that's a loss.
2: David, go ahead.
0: Text here says, Mike and Rico, I know you watched Shuck in college. Dude looked like Joe Montana 1 month. Next month, he looked like Joe Montana. I don't know what version we get on Sunday.
2: They went 4-1 down the stretch last year, and he played really high-level football. And he's prototypical size, 6'5", 225. He can make the throws. He has a mobility element. The problem is, anytime he gets hit, he gets broken up into 18 pieces. It's about Kellen Moore. I view a Kellen Moore like a Ben Johnson, like a Mike McDaniel. Kellen Moore is a real offensive mind.
1: Find ways to use the pieces as he has.
2: Yeah, and gotcha. I Rico's right that your secondary isn't at full strength, and this is... If the Saints come out, get in a rhythm, get hot, if this new D-line isn't any good, I don't know. I it's the NFL. Nothing would surprise me.
3: I would say on the flip side of that, too, I'm really intrigued / excited to watch Kelvin Shepard in year two. And I would say...

0: Even though they were pretty much out of it the last couple games last year, I mean, you needed miracles. You had to win and have 19 other things happen. But some of the adjustments I saw late last season with Kelvin Shepard adjusting to the players that he had were very encouraging to me.
1: Oh, you mean not having your D linemen sit there in a beanbag just occupying things?
0: It was more just about bringing in, you know, the more pressures and being more multiple and being less predictable of what you're doing on defense. I'm excited to see what the plan that Kelvin Shepard comes out with this year.
1: All right, we'll get some of the people in the mix. TJ has something to promote as well. He's got a new project. We'll get to that in a little bit as well. All right, football's back. You know the drill. Paulson's Audio Video has you covered. If you want to get your man cave done, if you have a space you've been thinking about, take a look at the room where you watch the game and let Paulson's go to work. From massive TVs
2: to projection systems, they do a great job, folks.
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0: We're on 97.1 Odyssey stations. We're going to have some video and podcast, I believe. So it's myself representing Detroit, Mason Crosby in Green Bay, Chad Greenway, former linebacker in Minnesota, and former coach Dave Wannstedt in Chicago. So we're going to give you some weekly tidbits on division matchups and how we feel like how we feel like the NFC North is going to play out this
1: year. So we got a hard out at 4 every to week. This man has business.
0: It should be good.
1: We're looking. So we're right.
0: We're right before the National Valenti and Boomer.
1: Oh, please.
0: Segment.
1: Yeah. Maybe not.
0: Sunday morning, if you're an early riser, inside the North, 8 a.m. on Sundays.
1: Let's get to the people, shall we? Dimitri's up next, 97.1. Dimitri, what's good?
2: You know, I just want to say that I heard David say that Bryce Underwood will never be good, and I just think that's a ridiculous statement by him. It sounds like it's coming from somebody who's never watched sports before. To me, if you know anything about football, Arch Manning sat for 2 years behind Quinn Ewers,
3: and Bryce hasn't sat at all right now. So, what gives you,
0: David? Let him finish. This is good.
2: And last year when he started playing, he wasn't that good. And if you watched Matt Stafford last night, you would have thought he never played quarterback at all, really, in the NFL. So to say Bryce Underwood, who's like 19 years old, will never be good is kind of crazy.
3: I just don't see it right now with him. I've never seen it with him. Never. So I'm supposed to just believe that all of a sudden he's just going to turn it around?
2: He was a true freshman last year, and he wasn't terrible. And, you know, they have a brand new offense. They have a brand new head coach. New personnel is the first game against the underrated opponent, I think. Western was tougher than people thought.
1: Dimitri, I've stayed out of your business because it's a you and David thing, but Dimitri, you were 30-point favorites. Come on now. Let's not go there.
2: Okay, but Western controls the ball like crazy, so you don't get that many.
1: Yes, against Ball State, they do.
4: Okay, Lou Holtz, look.
1: No, come on. Dimitri, I'm trying, man, and you have some points that you can attack David on, and that's fine.
2: Yeah, okay.
1: Come on.
2: Okay, but if it wasn't their first game, then I would say, okay, yeah, they should have dominated them. If it was like the 10th game of the year, yeah. But it's literally the first game of the year.
3: So you're giving them an excuse in his performance because it was the first game of the year.
2: It's not an excuse. I'm not a fan of Bryce Underwood, and I don't like what I saw. But like I said, to say at this time right now that he'll never be good, he said never.
0: Hey, Dimitri, can I ask you a question real quick? At what point do you need to see Bryce Underwood take that next step before you say, okay, he's just not the guy?
2: I mean, I'd give him like, you know, at least halfway through the season. Like, give him, you know, like at least halfway through the season. Like, by the end of the year, if he's not doing good, if he's not improving, then yeah, of course. This guy probably will never be good. I'll agree with that.
3: It's just tough for me because all offseason I heard the excuses of he didn't have a quarterback coach and his coach was doing other things. So now he's had a quarterback
1: like
3: coach
1: Breasts.
3: And a coach that
1: Breasts.
3: Really cared, and yet he still looked like that. So it's hard for me to say that he's going to be fighting. Something.
0: Dimitri, I know what you're saying. And nobody, I think that everybody has prefaced their opinions on Bryce Underwood as nobody's writing him off. Even Mike Enrico are telling you this kid still has a chance. He is a freak athlete. He has the potential to do it.
1: I'm just not mad if somebody says he's not the guy.
0: I mean, at what point, like, are we going to be into next year and saying, like, oh, he's just a 20-year-old kid?
1: That's the one that's got to go.
0: Like, at what point? That's what I just want to ask the fans is, this isn't just one game and saying, like, oh, we see the talent. He made some mistakes. This is, what, 13, 14 games now?
1: Yeah,
0: and
1: was,
0: I'm sorry, like,
1: I love this narrative that he was good product. Last year. He was terrible.
0: I don't think he's a finished product. I think he has a ton of room to grow. But until you start seeing that growth, how much longer can we sit here and say we hope this is the game? We hope that this is the time where it starts to click. I'm sorry, when you're getting paid $12 million, you're getting a lot more slack, to be honest with you, when you're getting paid that much money. And I think even Kyle Whittingham kind of – I heard you guys a couple weeks ago when he was talking about Bryce Underwood and his team and, well, he hasn't seen anybody. Nobody's hit him yet. I think he was kind of – I'm not going to say warning signs, but I think it was more of, hey, we got to pause, right? Everybody looks good. Hey, if I'm an offensive lineman going against a defensive tackle who's not allowed to bull rush me, of course I'm going to look great. And then you get into the first game, and, oh, what are they bull rushing me for? Like, this isn't fair. I'm not used to this. I think that was Whittingham.

0: kind of sneaky way of saying, like, let's pause on the expectations a little bit. We need to see what it looks like in live action, man. But then, we're not playing with blanks anymore. These live bullets are flying
1: at us.
0: After
1: the opener, we though, see it. If he was going to have what Dimitri wanted, which is, let's say, 4 to 6 games, no world does Kyle Whittingham come out and say, look, we need to turn a corner here. Bryson, you know, his job is not infinite. We need to turn a corner. Then he realized what he said, and he goes, and there's a lot of people for that matter. Like, no job's guaranteed. He was spotlighting the quarterback. I think it's twofold. A, if Bryce plays the way he played last week, and I'm leaving room that he ain't going to play that way tomorrow. He can't. If he's this bad, it's stunning. But if he plays that way, they cannot win a single game he starts. If he plays that way. Part two, Whittingham doesn't say that if they don't feel like they got something in Tommy Carr. That's my personal opinion.
0: Well, and I think it's also Whittingham saying we don't really care how much
1: donors
0: are paying
1: him.
0: These guys.
1: Somebody else
0: we got to win games. Like, that's it, man. I moved. Look, and John Jansen made a – I don't want – please don't say anything nefarious. But John brought up a great point this week about you move all these coaches out there. You move all these families out there. Like, your reputation is on the line. If this doesn't work out for Kyle Whittingham – what's he going to say? Like, sorry, I moved you guys all out here for a year, right? And now we got to go find new jobs. Like, it's about winning. I don't care how much these players are getting paid. At the end of the day, it comes down to, are you a productive player?
1: Correct.
0: Are you a winning type player that we can win with on this level, which is at U of M, which should be, you would think, one of the top 10 programs in the
2: Well, that's what I said. He's not married to him. So if he needs to make changes, you got to make him early.
1: Yep. Who do you talk to?
0: Is
1: all
0: what
1: right,
0: it is.
1: Now listen. You go talk,
0: business.
1: Go talk about the NFC North.
0: We'll
1: record your show.
0: Man. Please tune
2: we
0: in.
2: We don't get the picks with Tim.
1: I
2: have
1: got my
2: his
1: picks.
2: Rumble.
1: We have virtual
2: I
1: TJ.
2: I wanted the breakdown of the linebacking corps.
0: But can Rico read off my picks with the AI voice that we heard?
1: Yes.
0: Cam Coleman, Texas.
1: Okay, you're done.
0: Game.
1: Get out. The picks are next, and then we'll get to the calls. 97.1.
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17: Those balls are hard.
8: Fair enough.
18: You know what, TJ? I'm going to agree with you. Because Alabama will walk into Kroger Field,
8: no.
18: And they will come away with a victory. Alabama needs this game. They have to start stacking the victories. They're going to win easily.
8: Over to Paul Sarah in a turtleneck.
19: Thank you. Very fashionable this time of year. I'm going to go with Alabama laying the points.
8: All right, over to David.
20: I think this is the meth bowl, right? So I'm going to go with Kentucky here.
8: Listen.
18: West Virginia's not playing.
8: The Stein line. Will Stein has said to fans, bring a flask, hurl obscenities, get there early. Gimme Kentucky with the points. To hell with DeBoer.
20: What is this?
8: We got a Friday Night Lights, people, and this is pure old-fashioned hatred.
20: Yeah.
8: The border war. Kansas and Mizzou.
18: Calling all blacks.
8: Mizzou laying 4.5. TJ says, Rock Chuck. Over to Rika.
18: You know what? I didn't know much about this game until I saw the social media thing that Kansas put out there, and I was like, wow, this is some deep-seated hatred. You know what? Rock, chalk, Jayhawk.
8: Over to Paul Sarah.
19: Yeah, I mean, I think the political ads swayed me. I guess they work. I'm going to go with Kansas.
21: What up, though?
8: Over to Dave.

0: David,
1: I think the political ad also worked for me to use a Civil War in a video for this game. Right. I have to go with Kansas.
2: Guys, hello. Isn't Kansas's quarterback Southfield product Isaiah Marshall?
1: Yes, Southfield A&T.
2: Hello.
0: State champion.
2: Rock Chuck, I hope Isaiah punches a hole in Missouri's stupid drum. Give me Kansas.
0: You know they beat in the championship.
1: I know. Don't talk about it.
2: Number one, Ohio State, as they travel to number four, Texas. Texas, a 1.5-point favorite. TJ says, rumble, rumble, brisket. He takes
3: Texas.
2: Just
3: keep pounding, pounding, pounding.
2: Sure. Over to Reek.
0: I'm looking at this game, Mike, and I think Ohio State has too much talent. Give me the Buckeyes, OH, and the points.
2: Over to Paul Sarah.
4: I'm with Rico on this. Give me the Buckeyes and the points. I just don't trust Peyton. Arch Manning won't make a mistake at some point during the game.
2: It's really you don't trust Sarkisian inside the 10-yard line when he loses his marbles. His red zone play calling stinks.
1: David, is it Peyton Manning or Peyton Manning? I'm going to go with Texas in this one, though, because they're at home. They'll get the edge.
2: Oh, God. I know what Sark's going to do. He's going to soil his white khakis again, but I'm here for it. Hook him. Give me Texas.
0: You love the abuse.
2: Woo! All right, Eastern Michigan at Michigan State. MSU 17.5-point favorites.
4: Illegal cockfighting.
2: And TJ selects the Spartans? What a disgrace.
0: He won at 24.5.
2: Unbelievable. Wow. Over to Rico.
0: Well, TJ knows a lot about the program, and if he's picking State, I feel comfortable picking State. Give me MSU.
2: Paul Sarah.
4: Yeah, after watching them play, having the lead, blowing the lead, having to win it back, give me the Fighting Noah Kims in Eastern Michigan in the 17.5 points.
2: Oh, God.
0: He's still drunk off that 77-point win.
2: That's gross. All right, David,
1: that's an ugly selection, but I have to go Eastern Michigan as well, just so I can do the bird eagle.
2: I can't. If State doesn't win this game by 17.5, they're not going to win a game the rest of the year. Eastern is terrible. They're terrible. For God's sakes. And Cam Edwards, keep your pants on. You can't have your ass out on the football field. Get a belt.
0: I can make a joke, but
2: Nope. We're going to Oklahoma against Michigan.
0: Maybe playing for the wrong school.
2: Oklahoma's laying 4.5, and TJ selects OU. Rico.
0: I'm going to go with TJ. Boomer Sooner. I think that mobile QB is going to be problematic for Michigan. Give me Oklahoma.
5: You need to punish these black people.
0: I love blacks.
2: Over to Paul Sarah.
4: Yeah, give me Oklahoma laying the 4.5. After watching Michigan last week, I don't agree with Mike's take that Michigan will bounce back. I just don't think they're very good offensively.
2: I respect it.
4: And I don't think Bryce will bounce back from the game either. I think that's just what he is.
2: I'm going to look stupid. I know. David,
1: Bryce is going to be outstanding in this game. Oh. I believe he's going to be a Heisman Trophy winner at some point. Oh. I'm sorry, but maybe probably never. I'm going to go
6: with
1: Oklahoma.
6: You sure about that?
2: Look, this is it. Last stand at the OK Corral. Your back's against the wall. It's the wounded, cornered animal. Whatever Michigan's best self is, you get it tomorrow. Give me Michigan with the points.
0: And then you rush the field.
2: This would be more appropriate than that sad welfare-ass move they pulled against Western. Then again, there's a reason they listen to Mr. Brightside. To the NFL, please. Packers at Rico's adopted team, the Minnesota Vikings. Vikings laying 1.5, and you know it's bad when TJ picks against his former employer. He's taking the purple.
0: No Micah Parsons, you don't have a running back, and you got Kyler Murray getting ready to start his comeback player of the year.
2: Mm.
0: David?
2: This was written in stone. I knew it. Over to Paul Sarah.
4: Give me the Packers. I just think I don't know what Kyler Murray's going to be week one. I don't know if he's going to be firing on all cylinders the first week. I think they'll get better as the year goes on, Rico, and maybe turn into the team you want them to be. But I think week one, give me the guy and the quarterback that's been in the system for a while, so give me the Packers.
2: Over to David.
1: That's great and all, but no Josh Jacobs, no Parsons. I have to go Vikings here.
2: Divisional road game. I will always take the home team in those divisional games. It is week one. The Packer compromised. I do think the Vikings are going to be better. Let us not forget, with Pedro Brosmer at quarterback last year.
0: His mama named him Max.
2: They still went like 9-8. I'm going to take the Vikings.
7: He threw a ball that you could catch.
2: He did not. All right, Bills laying 1.5. They travel to the Texans. TJ selects Buffalo. Over to Rico.
0: The Bills could

0: Be a little bit of fraudulent team. I like the defense of Texas. I like DeMeco. Give me the Texans.
1: Paul Serra.
2: Defenses are usually always ahead of offenses early in the season. The Texans are going to be all over Josh Allen. Give me the Texans.
1: David.
3: That's exactly the same reason I'm taking the Texans here. The Bills will be a little slower because of the preseason, so I'm going to go Texans.
1: They sacked Josh Allen 8 times the last time they played. Keep that in mind. This is a brutally difficult road game to start your season. I'm going to take the Texans one time. Give them a run for it. Broncos at the Chiefs on Monday Night Football. How about the Chiefs a 2.5-point favorite? And TJ agrees. He took the Broncos.
0: I'm saying Eric Bieniemy is back. I think Patrick Mahomes is going to be playing in this game. Chiefs at home. Give me the Chiefs.
1: Paul Serra.
2: I'm with Rico. I'm going to take the Chiefs, too. I think Eric Bieniemy being back. I think Mahomes being healthy week one. This will probably be the best version of Kelce you get all year because it's the first game of the season. It'll all go downhill from there. So, yeah, give me the Chiefs.
1: Over to David.
3: The narrative is already being set for the Chiefs. Patrick Mahomes had an ad released yesterday saying how he remembers everyone counting them out after last year.
1: Oh, blah, blah.
3: So I'm going with the Chiefs in this one.
1: Two words, Jalen Waddle. I think that is an unbelievable.
0: Juicy Pants.
1: You may as well call him Juicy Pants because Sean Payton's screen game is nasty. Paul will attest. This offense was built for Jalen Waddle. Broncos. To hell with Mahomes, the Chiefs. I'm tired of them all. Same thing with Reed and his moo-moo. Enough. Give me the Broncos. Sunday Night Football. Cowboys laying 3 at the New York Football Giants. TJ selecting the Giants.
0: The G-Man.
1: It's stunning.
0: I really wanted to
4: Lies.
0: Pick the G-Man.
4: Eli.
0: I wanted to pick the G-Man. I really, for Big G, I did, Mike, but
1: we haven't beat the Cowboys since the Bush administration.
0: And I saw that stat, and I don't know who's all playing for them. Give me the Cowboys.
1: Paul Serra.
2: I hate both teams involved in this game.
1: Are you kidding me?
2: No.
1: What do you have against the Giants?
2: I don't like the New York teams, Mike. I'm sorry. It's a Florida thing. The Jets, the Giants, it is
1: you,
2: what it is.
1: You, Okeechobee meth head.
0: The Florida thing, the man wearing the, all right, the
1: go,
0: hoodie.
1: Go ahead.
2: So, yeah, I'm going to take the Cowboys -3.
1: I never realized they hated the Giants. All right, we go over to David.
3: Which Bush administration was it? I'm just checking. Was it the first one? Because that's a very long time. I'm going to go with the Cowboys in this one. I really did want to pick the Giants as
0: me
3: well.
0: Me too. David, at this point, it could be Jed Bush. Doesn't matter.
1: This is a must-win game for the Giants because week two, they got to go and take on the Rams.
0: Yeah, that's no problem, man.
1: Listen,
0: the Rams are overrated.
1: Listen, we are not starting out my dad's year this way.
0: You can beat
1: it
0: the
1: is
0: Rams.
1: A, we have John. We got a new sheriff in town, John Harbaugh.
0: Tecumseh Tom.
1: Rams are easy to beat. And one time, you miserable ball bags, do something for my dad, you pieces of crap. All right, Saints, Lions. Lions laying 7. TJ selects the Lions. Rico?
0: 7 is a little too many points for me for the Lions. Looking at the secondary, looking at the line, looking at a lot of empty spaces. Give me the Saints and the points.
1: Over to Paul Serra.
2: I'm with Rico on this. I think the Lions win, but the Saints cover.
1: David.
3: Yeah, I also go with that. The Lions, just too many question marks. They win, but the Saints do cover.
1: It's the NFL. I just have a hard time laying 7 points week one. Lions aren't their best self yet. Maybe the Saints get a little late score to backdoor it. I'll take New Orleans.
5: It's well, y'all got to be kidding me.
1: No, Brian, I'm not. I just, that's a lot of points in an NFL game. Those are the picks. I can't believe you picked against my father in week one. It's an embarrassment.
0: Sorry, Big G.
1: It's all right.
0: He still loves me more.
1: That's probably true. All right, those are the picks. 97.1.
0: Week one of the NFL season is finally here, so let's take a look at the latest Pro Football Injury Report presented by Fanatics Sportsbook. Locally for the Lions and the Saints will be without edge rusher Cam Jordan, and Alvin Kamara running back is a game-time decision. As far as the Lions are concerned, Sam Laporta, good news, not even on the injury list, so he looks to be good to go. Some other players in the league, Rome Odunze, wide receiver for the Bears, he's questionable with a calf injury. Malik Nabers, they're going to be playing a Sunday night game against the Dallas Cowboys, he is good to go. As far as the Raiders go, Brock Bowers is out. And matter of fact, he's going to be out for a few weeks. That's today's injury report presented by Fanatics Sportsbook, the only sportsbook to reward every

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8: I asked a question earlier. Better chance at the upset, Michigan over OU or the Saints over the Lions? I've chosen Michigan. You know, you can compartmentalize. We can talk about the absurdity of week one. We can talk about Bryce. We can talk about all the misgivings. I just, right now, that line has gone from 6.5 to 5.5 to 4.5. And the most dangerous team is a wounded animal backed into a corner. Michigan has heard all week from everyone that isn't a Michigan fan, and yet a large amount of Michigan fans have agreed. They're terrible. Bryce Underwood has heard it all this week. They had a team meeting. They had a players-only meeting. Whatever their best self is, you're getting it tomorrow. And will it be good enough? I don't know, man, but I'm going to take Michigan with the 4.5. I have a hard time believing the Lions are going to lose at home to start the season. Now, we're not doing, like, point spread stuff. Obviously, I would take both of these underdogs. Why? Week one, it's really difficult in the NFL to just casually cover a touchdown. But for Michigan, whatever Bryce is, that best version of him is tomorrow. Because if he plays anything like he played in week one, he will not be your quarterback in week three. I would be in disbelief because most people, they will view you as 0-2. You can't go out there for week three.
7: Yeah, I see where you're coming from, and it's okay, Mike. You're on that island. You got cookies joining you. And you know what? You're not doing it for shock value. You truly believe this. Man, we're a long way away from Bryce in that Central Michigan game last year. And in between that game and what I've seen has been regression.
8: Could he be what he was against Nebraska? Where he makes one big, and I know no one was able to tackle him against Nebraska because no one was on the field. He makes one big play with his legs. He makes one big play with his arm. He doesn't bleep himself and turn the ball over. The defense does just enough, and it's like a 20-17 game. Is that possible?
7: It's possible, or it could end up looking like Oregon last year.
8: Okay. And again, if you guys think that's crazy, you could say it. Unlike most of you, I don't get offended. Man, you're an idiot. Okay. 248-539-9797.
7: And it goes to me, kind of what TJ said. It's what I saw and what I'm looking at. And I don't see that next level coming out 6 days later.
8: Why spread 4.5?
7: Because it's Michigan. I have no idea. Okay. I just know what I've seen. And
8: all right.
7: That's why I look at the Lions and I'm like, man, there's a lot of question marks and it's week one. I'm more leery to jump and say the Saints can pull this off more than Michigan.
8: And you're probably right because of the NFL. But let's have a conversation. Joe is up next, 97.1. Joe, how you doing, buddy?
9: Mike, I need you to put your Vegas handicapper hat on for a second, okay? Because I'm a Michigan fan. I watched the game, and I'm thinking to myself, Bryce can't read a defense. It doesn't matter how athletic he is. Now, that was a heck of a throw at the end of the game on his back foot, throwing half the football field. But how is he supposed to read Oklahoma's defense? And I hear you. Like, I heard the line yesterday was 5.5 from a buddy of mine. Mm-hmm. And I immediately grabbed my phone to bet Oklahoma. And I'm thinking to myself, wait a minute. Is this a trap set by Vegas? Is this a trap? And honestly, Mike, you're defending this and saying that you think they're going to cover and based on motivation and vibes and feelings. You feel like they're gonna cover. I feel like getting a lobotomy. So I need you to talk me off the ledge here.
8: Okay. Joe, I understand. Let me be very upfront. I know this isn't the strongest case I've presented before the court because I'm a very data-driven person. I am just allowing for

0: one chance for them to answer the bell. They are at home. They have had to listen to it all week. Bryce has had to listen to it all week. That last week, Joe, even me, who I can't stand Michigan, primarily it's about a third of your fan base that drives me crazy. Everything else I can deal with. About a third of your fan base, I think they're some of the most disgusting human beings on the planet. I digress.
1: Agreed.
0: Joe?
1: Agreed.
0: I can't believe you're that bad. If you are the team who took that field last week, you'll go 3-9. And I refuse to believe that that's the team. So we start with, it has to be better than that. Let's say that was outer space last week. Let's say you believe Western's a playoff team. Fine. The other angle of it is this. Your defense did not play poorly. We can't de-emphasize that point. Yes, Western possessed the football, compressed the game. They had 12 points. This is a game against Oklahoma. John Mateer, they're going to have to go side to side. I don't think you're going to all of a sudden, spit the bit and give up 40? I don't see it. You never lose at home. I think you're 34-3 your last 37. Sure, you cheated in some of them. But the point is, Joe, I'm giving them one shot, man. And I totally get it. If you want to go that route and go, look, walks like a duck, quacks like a duck, it's a duck. OU -4.5. But when you talk about traps, Joe, why on earth would Oklahoma only be favored by 4.5 today? Why?
1: It's so they can get all the mouth breather Michigan fans, like that third of the fan base you're talking about, to bet Michigan.
0: But they're going to bet them regardless. Michigan has the worst against the spread outside of the cheating scandal. They've been the worst against the spread team since 2000 because they're over bet all the time. It doesn't even matter where they put the number. Now, as long as that number wasn't north of 7, you're fine because it's not a key number. They popped it out there at 6.5, and it's gone to 5.5 and 4.5, and here's your problem. Only 52% of the money is on Michigan. This isn't like 90% of tickets and 90% of money are on U of M, and therefore the spread's plummeting. Look,
1: so
0: Joe,
1: you think the Sharks are on Michigan?
0: That would be my guess,
2: the
0: brother.
2: The big ticket item?
0: Joe, if I am wrong, I'll incur all the slander. If you've listened to the show for any amount of time, like, I don't have to like Michigan to be honest about them. If they're good, they're good. They're bad, they're bad. I'm giving them the same. It could be Ohio State. It could be Texas. It could be USC.
2: That's when I thought you were on crack.
0: No,
2: indeed were not, and we all were.
0: Thank you. Joe, you do what you want to do. I'm giving you the reasons why. I'd be very nervous if I were an OU fan.
1: Thank you, Mike.
0: You got it, man. And don't get that lobotomy. You're a sharp guy.
2: No.
0: What?
2: No, don't get the
0: lobotomy. All right, we'll go to Mark, 97.1.
2: Mark, congratulations on winning the fan cash from Fanatic Sports.
3: Appreciate it, Rico. I figured it was fitting, right?
2: It is.
3: But, I think with Bryce, Mike, what if we called up Larry? He could talk to his AI guys, and we could get, like, a ChatGPT helmet made for Bryce. That way he doesn't have to do the processing. It'll do it for him. You know, if he just doesn't have to learn the position, he could be worth almost $10 million.
2: Okay, Bryce.
0: Oh, my God.
2: I mean, Mark. Okay, we're hammering Bryce hard. He does not need a ChatGPT. He just needs some time to sit and learn the position. But you can't do that on the fly. It's too late now. I mean, they bought in. So it's too late to sit him this year, but that's what you should have did last year.
3: Yeah. Jokes aside, I wanted to say something about the Lions real quick.
0: Sure.
3: I'm hearing people call in giving their predictions. And what I'm struggling with, Mike, is that if you really look at our O-line and our D-line, I would make the argument we only have two players that we can have conviction in, and one of them is changing positions. No one else is a proven commodity. Then I hear Will Birchfield talking about they're going to put Tyreek Williams at nose. And, Mike, you always talk about, like, they want space eaters and let the linebackers clean up. So we're gonna run a scheme with a D-line of space eaters, none of which can play nose guard or have played nose guard. And we have no proven commodities on the line. There's so much turnover. So how can you have any confidence in saying, this team's going to go 11-6, 12-5, when
0: we
3: don't
0: know
3: what these lines are?
0: I haven't. I have them at 10-7.

0: And
1: no,
0: they can,
1: you haven't.
0: Yeah, no, well, I don't drink the Kool-Aid. They can play their way up or play their way out. Look, this is how we handle things. And I love how we do this, like, and you're not doing it, Mark, like prediction theater. And it's the same thing with Bryce. If he turns it around, we say different things. Oh, well, you said he was bad. Because at that point in time, he was, in fact, bad. It's the same thing with J-Mo. When J-Mo was acting a fool, we questioned his professionalism. J-Mo has been a model citizen on and off the field, and what's happened? His career's blossomed. He's in the good graces of everyone, and you ain't got no problems. So, yeah, Mark, they got to play their way up from 10-7. I can't go higher than that because of some of what you're talking about. How about the offensive line? Are we sure Blake Miller's good? Do we like the fact Mahogany's rotating at left guard? Do we know Ratledge will step forward? Juice Scruggs versus Cade Mays, who's going to be out for 5-6 games? Mark, there's no issue approaching it the way you are. I have no problem with it.
1: No. But Mike, what my issue is I don't think it's going to be hunky-dory 100%. You know, the O-line is better. I think it's not going to be as bad as last year.
0: No.
1: But I do think there's going to be a bit of a struggle. And especially up the middle with Cade Mays missing some time. Mike, when are we allowed to have an honest conversation about Jared Goff? Are we finally going to have that conversation? Because if the O-line's shaky, you know what the next step is.
0: I do. And Mark, I've said this. The way that contract is structured, the fact they didn't fully restructure it, you can be out of the Goff business in the next 2 years. Look, if they don't make the playoffs this year, I mean, I'll just say the quiet part out loud. If you don't make the playoffs, I'd fire Brad Holmes. I know that's not going to happen, but it's
2: hot seat at least.
0: Yeah, it would have to be the hottest of seats. You can't have a 3-year run of not winning playoff games and two of them you didn't make the playoffs. With this talent and what's here, but then you look at the draft foibles, the free agency issues. Now, I don't think they're going to miss the playoffs. But the idea of same thing. Well, then if your GM is on the hot seat or coach is on the hot seat, your quarterback has to be on the hot seat. What world do we pay a guy $50 million a year and they don't make the playoffs? And they don't win playoff games for over a 3-year rip. They lost the playoff game, and a lot of it had to do with Jared Goff.
3: True.
0: Last year, when they needed him most, he came up very small. And then I'm not going to doom cast this season, but he asked me a question. If they miss the playoffs, you got to have a different conversation.
3: Well, that's why I agree with the caller. You look at the offensive line, and that could be problematic.
0: All right, football season, elevate your tailgate. 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

0: into a corner at home. They've been slandered all week. The quarterback's been slandered all week. They looked absolutely dirty diaper last week. Yet, OU minus 4.5. I'm going with U of M. Now, look, maybe you lose 21-17. They cover, but you don't win. I mean, that's plausible. Will I be shocked if you beat Oklahoma? No, I won't. No, I won't. I'm not going to crown Oklahoma. Well, because they drilled UTEP last week. They still have to come on the road and play here.
1: I would be a little shocked just of the fact that...
0: It'd be a surprise, not a shock.
1: I would be shocked just because how bad you played against Western. Because I couldn't be the only person that thought, okay, now is the drive, you turn it on, and you just, nope, not this one.
0: Look, I've also seen this movie before. Michigan's the biggest cockroach on the planet. You can't kill them. They'd survive a nuclear bomb. And just when you want to write them off,
1: fair enough.
0: Sing about the weird chair in the hotel room. All right, David, what do you got?
2: Underwood has this week to prove me that he can be QB1 for Michigan. I don't think he will, though.
0: Okay.
2: I'm choosing the Saints in this argument.
0: Okay.
2: Zach in Phoenix says the only reason the spread is 4.5 is because the books are trying to take advantage of stupid Michigan fans.
0: That's not how it works. The bets are pretty balanced, yet the line's going down.
2: Someone's asking about a comp for Bryce. It says, is this a fair comp? Bryce and Hendon Hooker?
0: No.
2: That is from Keith.
0: No, because Hendon Hooker at one point was a favorite to win the Heisman. I would give you the comp. Oh, boy, I'll get killed for this. He kind of reminds me of Anthony Richardson. All-world ability. He'll flash it here or there, and the rest of the time you're just left with, what is wrong with this guy? You got a better one.
1: I'm trying to think of a better one because Anthony at least got drafted. At this point, he's not going to get drafted.
2: To be fair, this is the beginning of his year two, and we're saying Anthony Richardson, who went, 4 or 5 years in college.
1: Right.
2: So could Bryce become that draftable player?
0: Sure.
1: He could.
0: Listen, David, you could have a guy be terrible for 4 years, and his fifth year he lights it up and you get taken. Yes, of course.
1: You know what? Or maybe he ends up pulling the Joe Milton.
2: Throwing it from his knees?
1: Struggled at Michigan, went somewhere else, cleaned his act up, and now he's hanging around in the NFL.
0: Well, I do think that it's trending that way. But again, if he plays well tomorrow, he's back on course. But if he doesn't, I do think the cost of that could be his time here. Why would Whittingham say what he said if that's not the cost? Let's go over to Greg, 97.1. Greg, how you doing, buddy?
3: Hey, Mike. Real good. Thanks for taking my call. Let me just make these points really quick. Listen, fellas, forever, this young man has been looked at as a prodigy, a physical specimen. And forever, I think coaches said, well, look what we got. And nobody took the time to give him a football IQ. Nobody took the time to say, hey, son, well, you got the skills. You're running over everybody. You are a man among boys. So we're just going to roll with that. You get in high school. Man among boys. Now you get to the real deal. And you have to understand that Bryce didn't want to come to Michigan. He wanted to get as far away from Michigan as he possibly could. He wanted to go out to the West Coast. And I think he would have went further if there wasn't an ocean there. Because I really believe he knew where he was and he knew where he wasn't. And so, but now here comes Michigan. We are not going to let this physical prodigy out of this state. So they come with the money bags. Now he has a bye because he's a freshman. So, okay, all right, we need some time under the belt. Hadn't been exposed yet because nobody's ever taken the time out to give me IQ for the game. Yeah, I can play the piano. I just can't read the notes. Now you all of a sudden, here we are. I've been a man among boys. Now I'm among other men. And now I'm the boy among men as far as my IQ. Now he's getting exposed. Now Michigan has paid all this money. And now you want to try to fix that over in one summer? No. His first game is against the MAC champions. Stop saying Western Michigan and call them the MAC champions. And I think these MAC champions could beat Maryland. I think they could beat Rutgers. I think they could beat Purdue. I think they could beat Nebraska. I think they could beat the alumni. And on paper... They beat Michigan.

0: So now here you are. Here we are. You've got this prodigy. Now it's been exposed, unfortunately, because he's been failed, because nobody's taken the time to give him a football IQ to match his physical prowess. Now what you have to do, you can't sit him down now. He has to go to the school of hard knocks and learn on the field. I really don't expect anything from him until mid-season next year. I'm not expecting anything you give me now is a plus, it's a bonus, I'll take it. But he has to learn the game. Everybody has to understand he has to learn the game now. He has to get the mind to go with that body. Here we are, and here he stands.
1: Greg, you said some of the things I agree with. I don't think Michigan's going to give him until the middle of next year to get things together, because that means you're writing off this year. Michigan's paying him too much money. Kyle Whittingham wasn't brought here to lose games. But we, Greg,
0: Greg, hold on one second. I'm sorry.
1: Western Michigan, you were about 30-point favorites for Western Michigan. I can't let you
0: see
1: here.
0: The MAC champions?
1: That was last year.
0: Okay. Appalachian State was the same thing. Two-time national champions. Okay. And what did you do with them? You got to give a championship team their kudos. They fell into the program.
2: They lost 11 starters. Their entire budget for their football program is $5 million. Yours is about 40. Greg, we got to stop. I got to stop. I can't take anymore. I stayed silent. I sat here. I let Rico talk to you. I didn't make fun of you. I didn't say anything. It's Friday. It's 80. It's sunny. I'm not doing this with you. The MAC champions. They lost 11 starters. They pay their players in ramen noodles. You were 30-point favorites. You lost to that team. And you're living in a time-space continuum where kids get 2 to 3 years to develop. What you should have done if your program had a brain, or if your coach wasn't busy trying to get his wick wet, is you would have paid a quarterback and told Bryce, you can come here, but you will not play. You are Arch Manning. You didn't do that. And that is a you problem, not a me problem. And I will not. Now, I stayed silent out of respect to you, Greg. You asked to go through your points. I said I will not say a word. I let Rico handle it. I will not turn Bryce Underwood into a victim. Did he make a stupid decision coming here? Yep. Said it right then. And you know what you said to me? Well, you're just scared, Sparty. Sure, everything comes back to my dog water program. We stink. We don't even play the same sport as you. I said he made the wrong call because you don't develop quarterbacks. Because there was no pathway here. He didn't even have the skill players around him. You go to LSU, you sit behind Nussmeier. I didn't do that. That's why I call this the boats and hoes era. They flashed a bunch of money, and he decided to upend his career by going here. It's not my problem. But don't do this victim crap. You make a bad business decision, you're not a victim.
1: Let's not elevate Western Michigan.
2: The MAC champions.
1: I'm sorry, the MAC champions.
2: Lost 11 starters. Their whole budget's $5 million. Your quarterback
1: MAC
2: makes three. 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
10: All right, we do it every week. It's a little bit of a brain game. 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
14: It is, but last week an anomaly happened. It has never happened before.
10: David won?
14: A perfect Prop Bet Casino.
15: That doesn't happen, Mike, no.
14: David's won it before, but it was perfect. I got every one of them right. I should have put it in a real parlay.
10: Well, it is your game.
15: He added a second.
14: Oh, boy.
10: I'm not saying anything.
14: Okay.
16: It was secret. No one knew about it before Rico decided to have it.
10: Yeah, he recalibrated the score afterwards with the Hawkeye system. Next.
14: All right, let's start off in Anaheim.

0: I'll say under. I just don't. What I've seen, like, it looks like their scripted drive on the first drive is going to be good, and then after that, not good. So I'll assume the same thing happens again. They have a good first drive, and then after that, nothing.
1: You're exactly right. The first 11 look great because they're on the script. After that, not so well. So I'm going to go under as well.
2: Okay. I'm going to go under as well. Okay. Bryce, turnovers over under 1.5.
3: I'm going to say under, and I'll get to this later in the show. Whatever the best version of Bryce is, you get it here. Otherwise, his career is over at Michigan, and he won't be the starter against UTEP. I just feel like if this kid has any pride, if this kid actually has any ability, he'll play a tighter game. I'm going to say under.
0: I'll say over. I'll say he throws a pick, and he gets a strip sack on him, so he has a fumble. That's two. That's two. Over.
2: Last time I checked, that is two.
1: If Michigan loses this game, it won't be because of turnovers. It would be because they just can't move the ball to score. So I'm going to go under.
2: Paul, I'm going to join you. I think the same way, interception and a fumble on Bryce. That'll be two. It'll be over. More rushing yards. Bryce or John Mateer?
3: I'm going to say Bryce. I think they have to use his legs. I think they have to cut it loose. By letting him run, by opening up a true read option game, it will open up some passing and some better windows. I'm going to say Bryce.
0: I'm going to say Bryce, too, because I think they're going to try to limit his mistakes, limit the amount of throws he needs to try to make. He doesn't have to worry about setting his feet if he's running, so I'll take Bryce.
1: Well, it has to be Bryce because Dom Nichols says that Mateer is not getting away from him, so I'll have to go with Bryce.
2: They just can't help themselves. I'm going to go Mateer. I think Bryce will have more rushing attempts, but I think Mateer will break one longer. So I'm going to go Mateer. Over under Tommy Carr snaps. 1.5. I mean, just 1.1.
3: Under.
2: 0.5. I'm sorry. 0.5.
3: Under. I think it's going to be a close game. So that would take that right out of the mix. And B, I think this is like when you have a closer who you know they don't have their good stuff. It's their game to lose. I think this is 60 minutes of Bryce. And it's his game to lose. I don't think there's any world you throw Tommy Carr out there. Not this week.
0: I agree with Mike. I'll go under. I think they're going to let Bryce sink or swim with this game. Put up or shut up, and I think they'll let him play the whole 60 minutes.
1: Yeah, this is not the week that Carr gets in the game, unless there's injury, and I can't predict injury. So, under.
2: All right. I'm going to go under as well. Let's go up to East Lansing. Eastern Michigan first half. Total points over under 7.5.
3: I'll go under. I'll go under. State may not have much talent, but they try. They were decently buttoned up. You figure they had two explosives they gave up last week. You tighten the screws a little bit. And Noah Kim is a crime against football. So, under.
2: Ball.
0: I'll go under. I had to think about it, but I'll go under.
1: Eastern Michigan is not good at all. So I'm going to go over.
2: There you go, David.
1: My hate, it just has to show. I'm sorry.
2: They may get 7, but I think the hook is where I'm going to say under. More passing yards, Noah Kim or Alessio?
3: All right. I just choose to believe after a week of film study where they only produced 2 offensive plays north of 15 yards, they will open things up a little bit. They have Notre Dame next week, which, God help them. I'll say over. I'll say Alessio. Okay. I'll say Texas with a dollar sign.
0: Yeah, I'll say Alessio too. I think they open things up. They try to get a rhythm going. They try to get him some easy completions to get him in a rhythm.
3: He did throw the ball well. It just didn't result in like huge chunks. But the kid could spin it a little bit. So I hope they get him in a rhythm because there's no world they're running the ball in Notre Dame.
1: It would be entertaining to see Noah Kim do that at East Lansing, but it just won't happen. He's just not good enough.
3: And you really hate us, don't you?
2: Yeah, he does. I'm going Noah Kim. I think that they'll have to play catch up in the second half, stay to lean on the run game, which leads to Cam Edwards over under 99.5 rushing yards.
3: I'll say over. I just hope he can keep his pants on. I don't think anybody needed to see that last Friday night.
2: Thank God for being in the stadium.
3: Thank God his plums didn't pop out. His whole ass was out. And then the TV cameraman zoomed in. I'm like, dude, you know what you're looking
2: zoom
3: at.
2: Zoom out, zoom out.
3: What
2: zoom
3: are
2: out.
3: You doing? Poor guy's pants were down.
2: Go ahead, Paul.
3: My God.
0: I'll say...

0: I'll say over. Like, they're gonna give him 25, 30 carries again. If he gets 4 or 5 yards a carry, that's over.
1: I'm gonna go over. That was wild last week, Mike. You're right.
2: It was crazy.
3: I'm gonna go over as well. Let's go to the Lions. Rapid fire this. Lions first half total points over under 14 and a half.
2: I'll say over. I think this is gonna be an incredibly high scoring game by NFL standards. I'll say over. Sharp, they're at home. Familiar, you know, continuity. They probably want to put on a little bit of a show. I'll go over.
0: I'll take the over as well. I think it's going to be a game that ends up in the 30s for both teams, so I'll take the over.
1: I think they get it in the first quarter, so over.
2: Jeez.
3: I'm going under. If anything, these two games have shown me that not playing preseason games, a lot of rust out there.
2: Well, it also shows you someone's going to die because these injuries are crazy.
3: Yeah. More receiving yards, Chris Olave or St. Brown?
2: Great question. Damn you. That's a good one. I'll go Olave just because of the big play capability versus Amon-Ra, more of a move the chains red zone guy. I'll say Olave.
0: I'm going to take St. Brown just because I know he's going to get consistently targeted more in the game probably. So there's more chance of him catching the pass and actually getting yards, whereas Olave might only have 3 catches. Now they could be for 100 yards and 3 catches, but I'll go with the guy that I know is going to get more catches.
1: 3 catches for Olave. I don't see that. So I think Olave is the one that has more.
3: I'm going Olave as well. Real quick, guys. Mobile golf season. Golf over under 4.5 rushing yards.
2: Under. It's too early in the year to unleash those legs.
0: I'll say under as well.
1: I think he closes out the game on a scramble. So over.
3: I'm going under. All right, let's go to Texas, we got the Julian saying or Arch Manning passing yards. Who has more?
2: Saying. Oh, yeah. I'm saying Saints.
0: I'm going to say Manning has more because I think he's going to be trailing.
1: I'll go Arch.
3: Yo, man, I'm going to go saying as well. That's your Prop Bet Casino, 97.1. 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
26: 5 o'clock, great to have you with us. And we'll kind of cliff notes two of these, and then we're going to go right back into football. But, man, phone lines are open. And we are happy to take your call. It's been a very newsy day. You have your Larkin update. It's embarrassing, all of it. The Red Wings are a complete embarrassment. And the owner, Chris Illich, he needed to talk a month and a half ago. He surely needs to speak today. I think it's a joke to be putting out these Gemini or, you know, ChatGPT boilerplate things. Dylan Larkin is back without the C. He hasn't rescinded his trade demand. He's having conversations with ghosts because there is no one running this team. But once you do eventually hire someone, even though you're 5 days from training camp, he'll have those conversations, but they'll all remain private. The Red Wings? Yep. No, we don't have a captain. We don't have a GM, but once we do, all conversations will remain in-house. It's a joke. And to me, the way this has been handled, from Chris Illich on down, it is a disrespect to you, the paying customer. If they don't think enough to talk and answer questions and help you understand what the hell your money's paying for, then to me, I don't know how you keep being a part of the process. You do you. That's one. If you want to talk about who looks worse, the organization, the player, both, do it. But we juxtapose it with the Durin thing. Yeah. Durin turned down five at 190. I mean, could Trajan Langan get Urkeled harder? This dude just got bodied into a locker all offseason. This is why I said trade this guy. He doesn't want to be here. You want to shake your ass for Sacramento? You don't want to be here. What did they do? No. Trajan's being a tough guy, drawing a hard line. How's that hard line working for you? You're either going to pay the guy $200 million, no one's happy with that, or he's going to take the qualifying offer, which means you have to trade him. It's all a clown car.
27: Oh, it is a clown car, Mike. Both organizations, but for the Wings, it's not just disrespectful to you, the fans. It's disrespectful for the organization, for the wing wheel, for everybody who's worn that sweater in the past.

0: that this is what you're acting like? This is the organization that you become?
1: Yeah,
0: you're
1: they're bottom rung. They're bottom rung.
0: Right. You're an original six, and now you're a laughingstock because
1: they're the Brooklyn Nets. They're a clown show.
0: I was about to say the Clippers, but sure.
1: Well, minus illegal contracts, yes. Those are two non-football stories that broke today. You want to talk Duren, you want to talk Larkin, do it. But the other thing was a question. Lions kick off the season. Michigan has this massive game against OU. I've asked the question, better odds at an upset, Michigan or the Saints? I've chosen Michigan because I just think the most dangerous team in the world is a team that people have written off. They've been slandered. The quarterback's been slandered. Rightfully so, by the way. But they're at home. They've had to listen to it all week. Whatever their fastball is, you're going to get it tomorrow. And I'm willing to look stupid. That's okay. If they come out and get bodied, well, then you're going 3-9. I mean, like, that's it. I think Bryce's career here at Michigan, if he plays the way he played in week one, I don't see a world he's starting against UTEP, especially after Whittingham's comments. If the team plays the way they played in week one, you'll lose by 3 touchdowns. So I just am going to bank on they are not as bad as they showed. He is not as bad as he showed. And if you've got any level of pride, any level of personal constitution, you come out and it's your best shot right here. I could look incredibly stupid, but...
0: See, I'm not going to say he'll look as bad as he showed, Mike, because what he's shown me is the consistent thing. That's just who he is.
1: Yeah.
0: And you take away the Central Michigan game last year, and even when they won games, he didn't look great. He just kind of looked... He was good for throwing a touchdown and maybe running in one and let the defense do the rest.
1: I just think this is going to be a 20-17 or 21-17 kind of game. I think the Michigan defense, it wasn't their fault last week.
0: And I think that's the best thing that can happen for Michigan is to keep it low scoring, because whereas you were able to keep Western Michigan out of the end zone, I don't know if you'll be able to keep Oklahoma out of the end zone. And if Oklahoma drives that deep into the red zone, they're going to score touchdowns.
1: Yeah.
0: And once you fall behind, that's when the panic mode kicks in. And that's when everybody, not just Bryce, but everybody on that offense starts playing hero ball.
1: Well, that part, you know what? There is something to what you're saying here. And you'd have to go back to last year to really cite it. But Underwood's kind of a front runner. When they're winning, he has a bit of a swagger. He plays mm-hmm. better. But when he actually has to do his job, like game on the line, it's close, he folds like a plastic chair.
0: Yeah.
1: So you're right in that.
0: Which is where the fumbles come in. And it's not just him. It's the receivers. It's the running backs. It's the punt return, because everybody's trying to get that extra yard and trying to break it for that hero touchdown, and ends up losing the ball and they fall into a deeper hole.
1: As far as the Lions, look, I'm totally understanding if you pick the Saints to be the better upset chance. Why? It's the NFL. Nothing would shock me this week. And if the Cardinals beat the Chargers, hell, look at last night. The Niners didn't just beat the Rams. They bodied them. Like, there's no result in week one of an NFL season that's shocking. There's only surprise. I think it's very hard to just cover a touchdown in week one. And the Lions, they're not at full strength. But I wanted to get your guys' opinion. And if you think I'm nuts, why is the spread 4.5? Just tell me that. It just feels trappy. It just feels very scary.
0: It does. But I think a lot of people are like you, where they're kind of giving them, this is it. This is the game where you flip it around. And Vegas is kind of, in my opinion, feeling that way too.
1: Because Rico,
0: Oklahoma does have to travel here. It's not a home game.
1: But if they don't, they might not make a bowl game. Because I have news for you. Plenty of people, including people who formulate the playoff committee, have considered that a loss last week. You would be effectively, to anyone with a brain that works, 0-2.
0: If they
1: and
0: don't.
1: You have who on the schedule?
0: Yeah. No, they still have Oregon. They still got Indiana. They still have Ohio State. But
1: Iowa, Penn State.
0: And that's what I'm saying. You lose this game, and now all of a sudden the Iowa game week four, that becomes a big game. Penn State coming here, oh, that's going to be an easy game. Maybe not.
1: You start 0-2, you don't get to talk about beating anyone on your schedule except Rutgers. So it is the week. And I know you were right. Like, we were talking pre-show, and you're like, Mike, how could week two be DEFCON 1?

0: Well, when you lose to Western Michigan in week one, that's how.
1: That's fair.
0: And when Whittingham does what he does, that's not me talking about benching Bryce Underwood. That's Whittingham alluding to it. And then he covered himself by saying, well, you know, everyone's job is up for grabs. You literally said the words, his starting position is not infinite. We need to turn a corner here.
1: When you're having a players-only meeting after week one, normally not a good thing. So
0: 248-539-9797. And if you want to rap about the Lions, happy to do it. You're going to face the Saints team. Won't be any shock. They drop back, throw it 40 times. Kellen Moore, they're going to grip it and rip it. They'll lead the league in pass attempts this year. They have weapons. And if your secondary is not airtight, if you're not well put together, they can expose it. I'm never going to doubt your offense's ability to do things. But I think the Saints are a sneaky wild card team because they play in a soft division. Yeah, like right now, I'll pick the Saints to win the South. That doesn't mean they're beating you. But I think every week one NFL game, everyone should be nervous. We see it every year. Mm-hmm. The survivor pools, you always see this.
1: Like, you saw it last night. Like everybody, the Rams, that was 17-0. Stafford played what, the worst game of his life? Miles Garrett, no stats.
0: He's not healthy.
1: He's not. And I'm sure flying 15 hours didn't help that knee.
0: And then you
1: in a pressurized cabin.
0: And then you have Trent Williams pick you up in an Uber and put you in the trunk. 248-539-9797. He's a bad man.
1: Yeah, he is.
0: When he's healthy, he's still Hall of Fame good.
1: And this is funny because he doesn't look that athletic, but nobody gets around him.
0: One of my favorite moments ever, and Rico, this might be like 4 or 5 years ago. Do you remember the Niners were in Green Bay and they put Trent Williams in motion on a running play? Oh, yeah. And he comes around a corner and ended someone's life force. They had him motion
1: on the ground. Coach, this wasn't on film. Wasn't fair.
0: I ain't doing that. 248-539.
1: Tell my wife I loved her.
0: Dude. I got to find that play.
1: I would immediately just slide and fake an injury.
0: No, yes.
1: Not doing this.
0: Distracted driving's become an epidemic. Look around. 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
6: David, a couple of texts. We'll get to the phone calls. Bigger shot at an upset. U of M beating Oklahoma or the Saints beating the Lions? And again, if you think I'm out of my mind with the Michigan thing, I'm fine with it. You know, obviously, I don't want Michigan to win. I can't stand them. Two-thirds of you are good people. I don't really have a problem with you. About a 30 is I'd love to just deport to space. Bottom line, I'd shoot you straight. You don't have to like what I say. You don't have to like me. I don't care. I just believe the most dangerous time to play Michigan would be right now. And maybe their best isn't good enough, but I just, that line being 4.5 does not make a lot of sense to me. David, what are people saying?
7: I'll take the Saints straight up. The Lions secondary concerns me for this game. Someone else is typing in, Oklahoma looks like one of the top five teams in the nation. They will trounce Michigan.
6: Hold on. Based on what? A scrimmage against UTEP? Like, if you want to say it about LSU because they dropped a 50-piece on Clemson, cool. No stress. If you wanted to somehow take something out of Ole Miss and Louisville, and you were really impressed. Hey, those are two ranked teams. Yeah. Come on, man.
8: I look at the Vegas line, Mike, as a guideline. Kind of helps you out if you're on the fence of either one. Because you look at last week, you know, the line didn't make sense. Michigan, 28.5-point favorites. And look what happened. So I understand where you're coming from, and you see this, and, oh, it's going to be close, but – man, I'm looking at my eyes, and what I have seen is the same Michigan team last year from this year, except for you're minus some players that are in the NFL right now. And I don't know if that offensive line is as good as it was last year. Your run game was non-existent. I mean, your coach coming in. And
6: that's
8: he's
6: the part
8: just,
6: that's stunning, by the way.
8: Yeah, he's this disciplinary coach, and you had 10 pre-snap penalties. Like, something's wrong. Something's off. Now, you're right. In 6 days, could you fix everything? Probably not everything, but maybe enough to compete and give Oklahoma a challenge. Or, Occam's razor, you just are who you are, and this is it. So, I don't expect you to cover this game.
6: Go ahead, David.
7: Someone on the text is asking, stats-wise, what does Bryce have to do to have an acceptable good game?
6: No turnovers. Move the damn football, make reads, progressions.
8: I say be responsible for 3 touchdowns, whether you're throwing them or you set it up for a goal line where you drove the team down the field 90 yards.
6: I don't know, man. I don't know what to say. It's kind of every game's different. I can't put 3 TDs on them. I get why you're doing it, but if it's a low-scoring game, look like a high-level QB, okay? Make the right decisions. Make the right reads. Make accurate throws. No hospital balls. Don't do stupid stuff. I don't know how to quantify that with right. This rigid number system.
8: Right. Instead of, you know, throwing the ball into coverage, pick up the 8 yards, get the first down instead of getting a pick. And then once you get the first down, slide instead of trying to pick up an extra 5 yards and getting the ball punched out. It's those tiny little things that are the difference between winning and losing. And if you think about last week, I mean, they won the game, but he doesn't try to do extra stuff. Maybe they actually win it in regulation and nobody's talking about the whole Hail Mary.
7: I've said the entire time Underwood should be running. It won't happen enough, though. He should run close to 10 times, but it will be closer to 5.
6: Well, look, it's stupid. They got to empty the cupboard. I think design runs, 8 to 10 of them, it's appropriate. It's the only way you're going to slow the defense down. And if you can create him as a threat, you then open up a mesh point, play action. It allows the defense to freeze. It alters the throwing windows. Hey, if you don't run him, I think that's malfeasance on your coaching staff. You don't have a choice. You just don't. Also, it's very interesting to me, too.

0: like the conversations we've had this week, you know, we've talked plenty of Lions. Nobody calls. But the Michigan thing, red hot. Very interesting to me.
1: I think Lions fans are just kind of feeling comfortable and knowing that this is going to be an easy game for them. It's the Saints, and you see the Saints as a bottom-feeding team.
0: Really?
1: Part of the last-place schedule you've been hearing about all season long.
0: Was the Giants an easy game last year?
1: No, it wasn't.
0: Was the Steelers?
1: No.
0: How about losing to Nine and Brosmer twice? Like, if that's your approach to the NFL, again, you're not getting it. Games might end up being easy, but every week in the NFL, you're playing a one-score game. In the aggregate, two of every three games are a one-score game in this league. Who the hell are you to think that you're just going to waltz in like Alabama playing Kennesaw State? That drives me crazy.
1: It is, but all season long, all off season. I'm sorry, David. All you heard, easiest schedule, easiest schedule, easiest schedule. You got a last place schedule, last place schedule, last place schedule. So I think fans have bought into the fact that you're playing a couple college teams, maybe Cass Tech's on there.
0: Is like, one of those teams the Saints? No, it's the Titans, the Cardinals. Those are like the two games everyone's gripping their beanbag.
1: It's the Titans, it's the Cardinals, and it's the Jets.
0: Okay.
1: Those are your games.
0: You playing them this week?
1: No.
0: Okay, I don't understand the chestiness by Lion fans. I'm sorry, did they win the playoff game last year?
2: Did they
0: win a playoff game the year before?
1: No.
0: Okay, so what are we doing here? Are we hoisting a Lombardi Sunday?
1: Because you're living vicariously because, remember, the Patriots had the last place schedule, and it took them all the way to the Super Bowl.
2: See, but I disagree, quit. Though.
0: I can't do this.
2: I think the reason why they're not calling is because they're nervous. I think they have concerns that they don't want to express because everybody tells them about the last place schedule. But they have concerns about certain things on this roster, and they don't want to admit it.
1: Dave, a good point. But I think the arrogance is not there yet. Like, they hear that. Last place schedule, bro. We got this. Jared Goff. I mean, Gibbs, best running back in the game. Oh, this is going to be a cakewalk season. I can't wait for the playoffs to get here. Oh, by the way, it was Rashawn Gary. That's who we ran over.
0: Trent Williams.
1: Thanks to caller Rob.
0: It's good stuff, man. Seeing that guy in motion has to, your life flashes before your eyes. Also, was it... When he was with Washington, do you remember it was like a fight at midfield and he launched a player into another dimension? He took, it might have been Richard Sherman. He took him by his skull and threw him so hard into the ground, he ended up in Ertz Core. Do you remember this?
1: I don't remember that.
0: I want to find this. I am telling you, this man deposited someone 6 feet under. It was frightening. Like, you thought this dude's eyeballs were going to pop out the back of his head.
1: And it's
0: when he was with Washington.
1: Richard Sherman. Okay.
0: He may have just punched Richard Sherman. He threw somebody down, and I'm saying they were into elemental rock. Let me go to the phones while Rico finds Trent Williams fight videos. We go to Kent, 97.1. Kent, how you doing, buddy?
3: Hey, what's happening, y'all?
0: How you doing?
3: Hey. I'm doing well, doing well. I'm going to get to my Michigan point in just 2 seconds. But first, I got to say Manning is going to throw for more yards in the Ohio State game because of the Buckeyes fan. The Buckeyes going to jump all over them dudes, and he's going to need all them yards to catch up. But there ain't none of that. Buckeyes are going to win by 14.
0: Watch. I can't wait to watch it. As much as I hate the sport, when I look at Ohio State and Texas, you're talking the better part of $100 million a football player. It's at night. It's premium brands. Like, hey, Kent, I'll get down on that. That's a buffet. Yep. I want to get a plate for. I'm in.
3: Exactly. Now, my Michigan thing is this. Is this reminds me exactly of what that one dude said earlier, Appalachian State. In the next game, they got beat 39-7. I'm telling you, man, them dudes is done. And I tell you what, before the season started, me and my friends are all Michigan fans. You know, I grew up here in Michigan, but I can't stand them. But anyways, we were going over what we think is going to be the outcome of the season for both our respective teams. And I had Michigan at 7-5, and that was before what I saw. But like Rico, I didn't think that team was any good. I don't think they got players for real. They might have one or two players. Dude, they're not going to have a winning season now.

0: I guarantee it. Winningham is gone. He is so gone by the end of this year.
1: You know what's funny, Ken? The one thing I said about Whittingham, and it's multiple things can be true, is I loved him at Utah. I thought he was a wonderful coach. He was kind of the Mark D'Antonio of the Pac-12. But he was done. He had no reason to cross the Rocky Mountains and come here. So all I said is, look, if he's still him, he'll be good, but I don't think he'll be here very long. Oh, I got killed. The Michigan sycophants and some of these beanie babies they hire in the media. Like, all I said is I just don't think he's going to be here for a long time. I mean, you would have thought I called his mama hoe. I mean, it was unbelievable.
0: Dude, the way my friends, and these are my friends, man, and sometimes I can't believe how pissed off they get at the simple truth.
1: I don't get it.
0: And it's just like,
1: it's just sports, man. It's not even real. Jeez.
0: But dude, they take it as a part of their own DNA.
1: No, what it is they tie their self-worth to a school they probably didn't go to. It's an unhealthy relationship. It's just a weird thing that fans do.
0: Dude, because we Buckeye fans, man, like a lot of, I mean, dude, I'm all in on the Buckeyes. I mean, they hurt my heart when they lose.
1: Well, I hope so. They got a $50 million roster. I hope you're all in.
0: Hey, that's what I like about Ohio State, though, because, you know, we have never gone through this kind of thing. Like, we had a bad season between, man, my dogs, I'm home, and these two little ankle biters act like they're a kennel. We had the error right between Trestle and Meyer. We had that one season.
1: Yeah, Luke Fickell.
0: We're supposed to be equals. Ohio State and Michigan supposed to be equals. There ain't no equal there.
1: No. And look, as an Ohio State fan, you know what side I'm on. They cheated their balls off for a few years, so I kind of view some of those results as inauthentic, but it doesn't matter. Bottom line, yes, OSU Texas is theater. It's still a part of the sport I can be excited about. It's kind of NFL light. I can't say that about Oklahoma and Michigan. I will watch it because I have to. And look, I'm in the interesting business. Right now, Michigan and Underwood, it's a hot topic. It's conversation. I might be terribly wrong. Maybe they do get steamrolled. By the way, I think he referred to, was that the Dennis Dixon Statue of Liberty game after they lost to App State? Remember Jonathan Stewart? Is that when Oregon came here and dropped the sledgehammer on the Block M? God,
2: yeah. Was that Oregon the very next game?
1: I think it was. Dennis Dixon.
3: Yes, it was.
1: Yeah. I remember that.
2: I thought he was going to do something in the league.
1: Didn't he go to the Ravens?
2: For like a cup of coffee.
1: I don't know. I'm just.
2: But yeah, he had a sledgehammer. Yeah.
1: They did the Statue of Liberty. What? It doesn't matter. 248-539-9797. Your phone calls next. 97.1.
2: All right, guys. It is time. 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
5: Mike, it's a real pleasure to talk to you. I've been following your work for a long time. I miss you on Cash the Ticket. I remember when my buddies first told me about you back in like 2008 or something, I think it was.
6: Oh, dear.
5: It was like... No, it was your infamous rant against Michigan State.
6: Notre Dame.
5: During the Notre Dame game. I was out in Nebraska at the time. I lived out there.
6: I'm sorry to hear that.
5: And
6: so what's on your mind, buddy?
5: I wanted to call in and just, I've been listening a long time. I respect everything you say, or most everything you say. I want to respectfully disagree that intelligence or intellect is Bryce Underwood's issue. His issue is that he cannot anticipate. And anticipation, not reaction, is the key to a field sport. And I played field sports in college. And I've coached field sports for 10 years. And I can see it in kids that get it, and it's not about intelligence. Like, I mean, these are, some of these kids are, you know, dumb as a box of rocks, but they can see what's going to happen. He is a reactionary athlete. He can only react. I remember I saw him as a sophomore or a junior at Belleville versus Cass Tech. They broadcast on local TV a semifinal. And he was incredible. And he won that game. I think he went on to win the state championship that year. And he led them, largely with his legs. But you could tell the passing, it's very reactionary. And his timing, he does not anticipate. And I know that you don't want to write him off, but I'll tell you what, I'll write him off. I've seen too many athletes. You just can't teach that. Yep. You just can't figure that out.
6: No, Blake, I'm not mad if anyone has. Like, there's this weird vocal minority, like they cape up for him and they get angry if you do. I just didn't want to write him off after one game this season. I will write him off if tomorrow looks horrible. But I'm trying to be fair. I am. He's been nothing short of horrible so far. And I mean, I'm sorry, if I have to have another caller call in and go, but he won 9 games. They won 9 in spite of him. And they had a cake schedule. No, Blake, I'm with you. No, look, I just don't think
7: it's... And forgotten in that was the game you escaped Purdue.
6: Correct.
7: Last place, Purdue.
6: Blake, I don't think it's just anticipation, though. He does not process. He cannot go through his progression.
5: That's, Those are part, that's part.

0: part of it. I agree that is part of it. And that can help. But from what I could, he does not see it downfield. Like, you can tell. I would argue that JJ never got that. He was a reactionary player, too. You look at Goff. Goff has his issues. I agree. But that guy can anticipate. I've gone to games, and you watch him live, and he'll throw that ball, and it looks like he's throwing it to nobody.
1: Right, you're throwing nowhere. To a spot. You're throwing guys open versus I got a rocket arm. I see that he's open, and it's already too late. Exactly. No, I'm Blake, I think you're on to something there. I think it's part of it. Look, tomorrow's going to tell the story. You know, and again, maybe there's a middle ground where he's not terrible like last week, but he's also not good. That'll put them in a bit of a quagmire. But if he's bad again, Blake, there's no world he starts against UTEP if you plan on winning games.
0: He won't be good. The Carr kid is clear. I mean, I know, you know, those kids, they've been brought up right. They read the game. They, you know, I mean, some of the you know, the coaching and stuff like that. And like you said,
1: His phone is gone. Blake, I don't know if you can still hear me. Your phone betrayed you there. I didn't hang up on you. Your phone did. I don't know where that was. I'm sorry. Oh, God. Here we go. Ready? Let's shake up the echoes. For the first time this season, we're live from the grotto. It's Rob in Brighton.
2: Big game against Rice, baby. Rice Howell. You are filling in for that puppy?
1: Hey, Robbie, that's a high-powered academic institution down in Houston. That's a lovely place.
3: What conference are they in? Are they the champions of that conference? Because that matters, apparently.
1: I think they're in the American, but it's neither here nor there. Rob, good to hear you again, buddy. What's going on?
2: Great to chat with you guys. I don't know what that call was. Very strange, the cadence there that guy had. And just, he's not a pocket passer, guys. And the fact that a Notre Dame guy is calling in just shows how Michigan fans are kind of showing their cards and knowing what they have and knowing who he is not. And I think they need to get him mobile. They need to get him out of the pocket. And he's shown. He's a specimen. I'm not saying he's Cam Newton, but I'm saying his body, physique, and who he is, scrambling and, you know, getting him as that kind of a player instead of a pocket passer, he's not. He doesn't have finesse. The guy in the last call said he doesn't anticipate, but going through progressions is anticipating, and he can't do that. And I don't see it like ending any other way. They need to change his style of play, or he's not going to work out there. I mean, I firmly believe that. He's not a pocket passer. He's not.
1: No, he has not shown that capability. And tomorrow against Brent Venables, yeah, I know it makes no sense to say, all right, they're going to play up. But Rob, you
2: Mike,
1: follow
2: that secondary for Oklahoma.
1: Veteran, they got those twins.
2: A problem. They are very good. And if Brent Venables has showed us anything about any of the teams he's coached, they are going to be hard nosed, and they are going to light those guys up. Like as far as how.
1: Yeah, Rob, if it goes that way tomorrow, it's the Tommy Carr show. I agree with you.
2: We're going to have two cars starting for Division I teams, guaranteed.
1: Listen,
2: guaranteed.
1: I already know I'm going to hear from you next week. So we'll save the rest for later. I think the spread will open up at Notre Dame minus 19.5. That's my opener.
3: I had 23 and a half.
1: Oh, God.
3: I had 23 and a half.
1: Oh, dear.
2: Yeah, okay. We're all on the same page. I had him at 20 and a half, but go green this weekend, go Irish, and go Sooners, baby.
1: Yeah, well, I'd love to see that, too. I just try to be honest. 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
10: Okay, I will be giving you TJ selections first, then going around the room. 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Cool? 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All right, we start out. Number 12, Alabama, coached by Rico's godson, Kalen DeBoer. 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
11: Those balls are hard.
10: Fair enough.
12: You know what, TJ? I'm going to agree with you. Because Alabama will walk into Kroger Field,
10: no.
12: And they will come away with a victory. Alabama needs this game. They have to start stacking the victories. They're going to win easily.
10: Over to Paul Sarah in a turtleneck.
13: Thank you. Very fashionable this time of year. I'm going to go with Alabama laying the points.
10: All right, over to David.
14: I think this is the meth bowl, right? So I'm going to go with Kentucky here.
10: Listen.
12: West Virginia's not playing.
10: The Stein line. Will Stein has said to fans, bring a flask, hurl obscenities, get there early. Gimme Kentucky with the points. To hell with DeBoer.
14: What is this?
10: We got a Friday Night Lights, people, and this is pure old-fashioned hatred.
12: Yeah.
10: The border war. Kansas and Mizzou.
12: Calling all blacks.
10: Mizzou laying 4.5. TJ says, Rock Chuck. Over to Rika.
12: You know what? I didn't know much about this game until I saw the social media thing that Kansas put out there, and I was like, wow, this is some deep-seated hatred. You know what? Rock, chalk, Jayhawk.
10: Over to Paul Sarah.
13: Yeah, I mean, I think the political ads swayed me. I guess they work. I'm going to go with Kansas.
15: What up, though?
10: Over to David.
14: I think the political ad also worked for me to use a Civil War in a video for this game. Right. I have to go with Kansas.
10: Guys, hello. Isn't Kansas's quarterback Southfield product Isaiah Marshall?
12: Yes,
10: Southfield
12: A&T.
10: Hello.
12: State champion.
10: Rock Chuck. I hope Isaiah punches a hole in Missouri's stupid drum. Give me Kansas.
12: You know they beat in the championship.
14: I know. Don't talk about it.
10: Number one, Ohio State, as they travel to number 4, Texas. Texas, a 1.5-point favorite. TJ says, rumble, rumble, brisket. He takes
16: just
10: Texas.
16: Just keep pounding, pounding, pounding.
10: Sure. Over to Reek.
12: I'm looking at this game, Mike, and I think Ohio State has too much talent. Give me the Buckeyes, OH, and the points.
10: Over to Paul Sarah.
13: I'm with Rico on this. Give me the Buckeyes and the points. I just don't trust Peyton. Arch Manning won't make a mistake at some point during the game.
10: It's really you don't trust Sarkisian inside the 10-yard line when he loses his marbles. His red zone play calling stinks. David?
14: Is it Peyton Manning or Peyton Manning? I'm going to go with Texas in this one, though. Because they're at home, they'll get the edge.
10: Oh, God. I know what Sark's going to do. He's going to soil his white khakis again. But I'm here for it. Hook them. Give me Texas.
12: You love the abuse.
10: Woo! All right, Eastern Michigan at Michigan State. MSU 17.5-point favorites.
7: Illegal cockfighting.
10: And TJ selects the Spartans? What a disgrace.
12: He won at 24.5.
10: Unbelievable. Wow. Over to Rico.
12: Well, TJ knows a lot about the program, and if he's picking State, I feel comfortable picking State. Give me MSU.
10: Paul Sarah.
13: Yeah, after watching them play, having the lead, blowing the lead, having to win it back, give me the fighting Noah Kims in Eastern Michigan in the 17.5 points.
10: Oh, God.
12: He's still drunk off that 77-point win.
10: That's gross. All right, David.
14: That's an ugly selection, but I have to go Eastern Michigan as well, just so I can do the bird eagle.

0: But I know David Bryce is going to be outstanding in this game. Oh. I believe he's going to be a Heisman Trophy winner at some point. Oh. I'm sorry, but maybe probably never. I'm going to go.
1: You
0: with
1: sure
0: Oklahoma.
1: About that?
2: Look, this is it. Last stand at the OK Corral. Your back's against the wall. It's the wounded, cornered animal. Whatever Michigan's best self is, you get it tomorrow. Give me Michigan with the points.
3: And then you rush the field.
2: This would be more appropriate than that sad welfare-ass move they pulled against Western. Then again, there's a reason they listen to Mr. Brightside. To the NFL, please. Packers at Rico's adopted team, the Minnesota Vikings. Vikings laying 1.5, and you know it's bad when TJ picks against his former employer. He's taking the purple.
3: No Micah Parsons. You don't have a running back. And you got Kyler Murray getting ready to start his comeback player of the year.
2: Mm.
3: David?
2: This was written in stone. I knew it. Over to Paul Sarah.
4: Give me the Packers. I just think I don't know what Kyler Murray's going to be week one. I don't know if he's going to be firing on all cylinders the first week. I think they'll get better as the year goes on, Rico, and maybe turn into the team you want them to be. But I think week one, give me the guy and the quarterback that's been in the system for a while, so give me the Packers.
2: Over to David.
0: That's great and all, but no Josh Jacobs, no Parsons. I have to go Vikings here.
2: Divisional road game. I will always take the home team in those divisional games. It is week one. The Packer compromised. I do think the Vikings are going to be better. Let us not forget, with Pedro Brosmer at quarterback last year.
3: His mama named him Max.
2: They still went like 9-8. I'm going to take the Vikings.
5: He threw a ball that you could catch.
2: He did not. All right, Bills laying 1.5. They travel to the Texans. TJ selects Buffalo. Over to Rico.
3: The Bills could be a little bit of a fraudulent team. I like the defense of Texas. I like D'Amico. Give me the Texans.
2: Paul Sarah.
4: Defenses are usually always ahead of offenses early in the season. The Texans are going to be all over Josh Allen. Give me the Texans.
2: David.
0: That's exactly the same reason I'm taking the Texans here. The Bills will be a little slower because of the preseason, so I'm going to go Texans.
2: They sacked Josh Allen 8 times the last time they played. Keep that in mind. This is a brutally difficult road game to start your season. I'm going to take the Texans one time. Give them a run for it. Broncos at the Chiefs on Monday Night Football. How about the Chiefs a 2.5-point favorite? And TJ agrees. He took the Broncos.
3: I'm saying Eric Bieniemy is back. I think Patrick Mahomes is going to be playing in this game. Chiefs at home. Give me the Chiefs.
2: Paul Sarah.
4: I'm with Rico. I'm going to take the Chiefs, too. I think Eric Bieniemy being back. I think Mahomes being healthy week one. This will probably be the best version of Kelce you get all year because it's the first game of the season. It'll all go downhill from there. So, yeah, give me the Chiefs.
2: Over to David.
0: The narrative is already being set for the Chiefs. Patrick Mahomes had an ad released yesterday saying how he remembers everyone counting them out after last year.
2: Oh, blah, blah.
0: So I'm going with the Chiefs in this one.
2: Two words, Jalen Waddle. I think that is an unbelievable.
3: Juicy Pants.
2: You may as well call him Juicy Pants because Sean Payton's screen game is nasty. Paul will attest. This offense was built for Jalen Waddle. Broncos. To hell with Mahomes, the Chiefs. I'm tired of them all. Same thing with Reed and his moo-moo. Enough. Give me the Broncos. Sunday Night Football. Cowboys laying 3 at the New York Football Giants. TJ selecting the Giants.
3: The G-Man.
2: It's stunning.
3: I really wanted to
5: Lies.
3: Pick the G-Man.
5: Eli.
3: I wanted to pick the G-Man. I really, for Big G, I did, Mike, but
2: we haven't beat the Cowboys since the Bush administration.
3: And I saw that stat, and I don't know who's all playing for them. Give me the Cowboys.
2: Paul Sarah.
4: I hate both teams involved in this game.
2: Are you kidding me?
4: No.
2: What do you have against the Giants?
4: I don't like the New York teams, Mike. I'm sorry. It's a Florida thing. The Jets, the Giants, it is
2: you,
4: what it is.
2: You, Okeechobee meth head.
3: The Florida thing, the man wearing the, all right, the
2: go,
3: hoodie.
2: Go ahead.
4: So, yeah, I'm going to take the Cowboys -3.
2: I never realized they hated the Giants. All right, we go over to David.
0: Which Bush administration was it? I'm just checking. Was it the first one? Because that's a very long time. I'm going to go with the Cowboys in this one. I really did want to pick the Giants as
3: me
0: well.
3: Me too. No. David, at this point, it could be Jed Bush. Doesn't matter.
2: This is a must-win game for the Giants because week two, they got to go and take on the Rams.
3: Yeah, that's no problem, man. Listen, the Rams are overrated.
2: Listen, we are not starting out my dad's year this way.
1: You could beat the Rams.
2: We have John. We got a new sheriff in town, John Harbaugh,
6: to come.

0: time.
1: Rams are easy.
0: G-Man! One time, you miserable ball bags. Do something for my dad, you pieces of crap. All right, Saints, Lions. Lions laying 7. TJ selects the Lions. Rico?
2: 7 is a little too many points for me for the Lions. Looking at the secondary, looking at the line, looking at a lot of empty spaces. Give me the Saints and the points.
0: Over to Paul Sarah.
3: I'm with Rico on this. I think the Lions win, but the Saints cover.
0: David.
4: Yeah, I also go with that. The Lions, just too many question marks. They win, but the Saints do cover.
0: See, NFL, I just have a hard time laying 7 points week one. Lions aren't their best self yet. Maybe the Saints get a little late score to backdoor it. I'll take New Orleans.
5: It's y'all got to be kidding me.
0: No, Brian, I'm not. I just, that's a lot of points in an NFL game. Those are the picks. I can't believe you picked against my father in week one. It's an embarrassment.
2: Sorry, Big G.
0: It's all right.
2: He still loves me more.
0: That's probably true. All right, those are the picks. 97-1.
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14: Psst. Hey, over here.
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16: I'm Sean Ryder. The 49ers have agreed on a multi-year extension with head coach Kyle Shanahan. Terms not yet known. Shanahan is in his 10th season as San Francisco head coach. Niners rolled to a 27-7 win over the Rams in their opener yesterday in Australia. Bears have agreed on a 3-year, nearly $34 million extension with running back DeAndre Swift, reports ESPN's Adam Schefter, $27.5 million guaranteed. The starting quarterback for the Falcons in their opener against the Steelers on Sunday in Pittsburgh will be Cooper Rush. Tua Tagovailoa has been ruled out with an oblique injury. Atlanta head coach Kevin Stefanski on Tua.
17: Yeah, disappointed for him, obviously. He's a very competitive person, so disappointed. But he's going to rally behind Coop and do everything he can to help Cooper.
16: Another NFL news, Bucks wideout Emeka Egbuka will play on Sunday in Cincinnati. He's been dealing with a sprained toe. Tennis, U.S. Open men's semifinals on ESPN-TV. Top seed Alexander Zverev takes the first two sets over unseeded Karan Khachanov and Zverev.

0: Yeah.
1: Every day, 70,000 puppies or kittens are born in the U.S. Cute, right? Well, what's not cute is that half of all litters are accidents. And when a kitten has a litter of oopsies and a puppy has a litter of uh-ohs, pretty soon you have thousands and thousands of OMGs. And that leads to millions of pets being killed in shelters each year. But if 80% of people with pets say they believe in spaying and neutering, then what gives? Turns out that those sweet little fuzzballs can get pregnant sooner than you think. 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
0: When Detroit moves, the whole state talks. We're the part where it gets loud. This is 1360 The Ticket. 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
10: I'm Chad Ryder. U.S. Open semifinals and men's top seed Alexander Zverev with a straight sets win over unseeded Ron Hachinov, but it wasn't easy. Zverev winning the last 2 sets in tiebreakers. Americans facing off in the other semifinal, 11 seed Francis Tiafoe against 8 seed Ben Shelton. You can watch the match on ESPN at the top of the hour. 49ers have agreed on a multi-year contract extension with head coach Kyle Shanahan. Terms haven't been disclosed. Niners cruising to a 27-7 win over the Rams yesterday in Australia. And star pass rusher Myles Garrett had no sacks, tackles, or pressures in the loss. He has been dealing with a knee injury. Garrett on his approach to week 2 when they host the Giants.
11: Getting healthy. That's the main thing. I mean, when I was out there, I was a little bit more focused on myself and trying to stay healthy than what they were doing, and that showed. I wasn't who I needed to be for my team.
10: Rams home opener versus the Giants next Monday night on ESPN TV and ABC at 8:15 Eastern. Bears have agreed on a 3-year, nearly $34 million contract extension with running back DeAndre Swift, $27.5 million guaranteed.

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1: Oh, yeah. It's Friday, baby. Which means it's Love Friday.

0: there was not a dry eye in that newsroom just watching them do that and taking it upon themselves, because it wasn't really safe for anybody to be down there. And her mother was just like, we're going to go down and let them know that we have your back. We support you because we know exactly what you're doing to try to make this better and possibly trying to make that better situation.
1: And it gives you chills, Freddie, just listening to so many different people talk about that moment in history that it's not one of the brightest ones, right?
0: Right.
1: Because it was so such a dark of a time for us here in America. I agree with Coach, though. First responders.
0: Mm-hmm. Absolutely.
1: You talk about these people out here making all this money to do crazy things, man.
0: Mm-hmm.
1: Those first responders are not compensated enough for the things that they have to do, on a consistent basis.
0: No doubt about that. He's Harry Douglas. I'm Freddie Coleman. This is Freddie and Harry on ESPN Radio and the ESPN app.
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1: For the millions living with COPD, breathing becomes a real struggle. COPD stands for chronic obstructive pulmonary disease, but you may have heard of it as chronic bronchitis or emphysema. 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COPD is the fourth leading cause of death in the U.S. It kills one person every 4 minutes, and it took my grandmother. 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

0: which means that they're going to be, in the words of Ian Fitzsimmons and Amber and Ian, hunting when it comes to that elite defense. The pressure, everything else, I think he throws at least one pick on Sunday.
1: Yeah, I'm going over as well. 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

0: 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And we already have our next caller. Welcome. Who's this?
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0: Hello, Philip. 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
1: Not really. 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
0: 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You're still in elementary school, right?
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1: Well, I know the molecular formula for water is H2O. 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Glucose is C6H12O6. 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
7: I'm John Ryder. Americans Francis Tiafoe, the 11th seed, and 8th seeded Ben Shelton getting set to serve in the second U.S. Open men's semifinal of the day. And on ESPN TV, the winner will take on top seed Alexander Zverev on Sunday. He defeated unseeded Karan Khachanov in straight sets, 2 tiebreakers in today's other semi. ESPN's Adam Schefter reports that the Bears have agreed on a 3-year, nearly $34 million extension with running back DeAndre Swift, $27.5 million guaranteed. Chicago wideout Rome Odunze questionable for Sunday's opener at Carolina with a calf injury. Bears-Panthers is on ESPN Radio with coverage starting at noon Eastern. 49ers have agreed on a multi-year extension with head coach Kyle Shanahan. Cardinals first-rounder Jeremiah Love is expected to play on Sunday against the Chargers in Inglewood. The running back has been dealing with a high ankle sprain. The starting quarterback for the Falcons in their opener against the Steelers in Pittsburgh will be Cooper Rush. Tua Tagovailoa has been ruled out with an oblique injury. Day baseball at Wrigley.
8: Bregman drives one in the air to deep left field. In the corner, this ball's got a chance. Gone. Home run for Alex Bregman. And it's turning into a rout. 9-1 Cubs.
7: 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Chicago snapping a 4-game slide. Shota Imanaga goes to 10-10 with a win.
9: Hey, it's Michelle Smallman, and coming up Monday, Patrick Mahomes is officially back and ready to quiet all the doubters. So will his revenge tour start Monday night against the Broncos? 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

Freddie Coleman. When you put us together, you have the best show on your radio. 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We're going to go three wide because our man Chad Brown, like Harry does, play in the National Football League, former All-Pro linebacker, also ESPN Radio host. We're going to have him the entire hour. He's

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7: I'm John Ryder, and tennis men's top seed Alexander Zverev advances to his third major this year after he knocks off unseeded Ron Khachanov in three sets. In the other semis, it's a pair of Americans as Ben Shelton's about to take on Francis Tiafoe. You can watch it on ESPN. ESPN's Adam Schefter reports that the Bears have agreed on a three-year, nearly $34 million extension with running back DeAndre Swift. $27.5 million of it is guaranteed. 49ers agree on a multi-year extension with head coach Kyle Shanahan. The Seahawks getting some good news on Sam Darnold's hip injury that he suffered in their opening night win over the Patriots. Darnold will miss week two next Sunday at Arizona. He's not expected to miss significant time. Drew Locke will get the start against the Cardinals, head coach Mike McDonald.
8: Oh, he's been tremendous. I mean, he operates like a starter does in terms of preparation, but like I think the chemistry and the personality of our quarterback room is one that it's very supportive of each other and also trying to bring out the best in one another. And
7: another NFL news, Cardinals first rounder Jeremiah Love is expected to play on Sunday against the Chargers. The running back has been dealing with a high ankle sprain. Falcons starting quarterback for Sunday against the Steelers in Pittsburgh will be Cooper Rush, because Tua Tagovailoa has been ruled out with an oblique injury. Patriots receiver A.J. Brown goes on IR with a high ankle sprain, will miss at least the next four games. Week two of college football continues tonight. Boston College hosting Rutgers in the annual Red Bandana 9-11 game. It's getting set to kick off on ESPN2.
9: Hey, it's Evan Cohen. 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

0: We'll see how cool or hot it's going to be, because that Oklahoma defense is going to be hunting Bryce Underwood, who didn't look any good after that first drive for Michigan, and then had a gift victory given to them by the Big Ten and instant replay. Along with Chad Brown and Harry Douglas, I'm Freddie Coleman. It is Love Friday when it comes to Freddie and Harry. Plenty will call, but only one can be the caller of the week. And all three of us together, with the other two horses, put our noggins together, part of the ESPN Radio Pick'em. 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

0: Okay.
1: All right. Shannon Penn, we got one for the Bengals. Where do you stand? Oh, I'm sorry. E-Dog, Eric Hanneman, we got one for the Bengals. Where do you stand?
2: Look, if a Buccaneers fan's not going to pick the Bucks, I sure am not. So I'm going with the Cincinnati Bengals minus the 3.5.
1: Well played, Mr. Peanut. HD, Bengals 3.5-point favorites. We got two for the Bengals to win by more than that from Kapke and Eric Hanneman. What say you?
3: Freddie, in my collegiate days, when I had downtime,

0: half. I didn't realize. Yeah, I still think the Bengals going to win, but it'll be by a field goal. Give me the Buccaneers plus 3.5.
1: I want to make sure, is Chad there or not there?
2: Do we lose? I am
1: there.
2: Chad.
0: Oh,
1: okay. I just want to make sure. So Chad Brown, we got 1 for the Buccaneers, 4 for the Bengals. Bengals are 3.5-point favorite, Chad. What say you?
2: I am going Bucks here. I think AC talked about that Todd Bowles-led defense. I think that is going to be enough to where I'm taking the Bucks, feeling good about them.
1: Okay, last but not least.
3: Commanders at Eagles.
1: A little NFC East action. The Eagles, a 6-point favorite at home against the Washington Commanders. No A.J. Brown over there. What will the Commanders look like in year 3 over there? Harry Douglas, Eagles, 6-point favorites. Where do you stand?
4: Wow, 6 points is a lot. Mm-hmm. A lot for an NFL game. But I do believe in that Eagles defense. Although, if the Eagles offense sputter a little bit and it's going to take some time for them to find their groove, that defense, it's going to take zero time for them to find their groove. So give me the Eagles -6.
1: All right, Chad Brown, we got 1 for the Eagles at -6. What about you?
2: I'm going to Eagles here. I think the Eagles have to be looking at all this conversation about the Rams and the NFC West. Like, whoa. We are a recent Super Bowl team. We still got our franchise quarterback. We got a great defensive coordinator. They got so many pieces. They got one of the best running backs in the NFL. Yeah, we are bit overlooked, and maybe they decide to take it out on the Commanders, who I think just don't have a whole lot this year.
1: Okay. E-Dog Eric Hanneman, we got 2 for the Eagles, none for the Commanders. Eagles a 6-point favorite. Where are you going
5: to
1: stand?
5: 6 points, Freddie.
1: I know.
0: Six points. That's a lot.
1: Last time I checked, is that number right after 5 and right before 7?
0: Yeah, I mean, hey, look, that means if they get within 3 points.
4: Get it out, E.
0: No, anyway, look, Jaden Daniels, big chip on that shoulder coming into this year. I think y'all must have forgot.
1: Okay.
0: Chip on his shoulder.
1: Yeah,
0: so but no, I think that the Eagles are going to end up pulling away late.
1: Okay, I think they're going to take the chip in Nanders instead of, you know, you had that whole soliloquy involving Washington. Shannon Penn, we got 3 for the Eagles.
0: They couldn't make the line 5 because, you know.
1: Well, why would they do that?
0: That's where I was going.
1: That's not what Vegas does. Have you not been paying attention?
0: Yeah, give me the Commanders. Give me the Commanders plus 6.
1: Okay.
0: But I do think the Eagles win, but they win by Jaden Daniels.
1: Jeez. Josh Kapke, we got 3 for the Eagles, 1 for the Commanders.
2: Well,
1: where do you land?
6: It's week 1, Freddie. I am buying into the home crowds and the home teams this week. Give me the Eagles -6.
1: Yeah, I know Shannon chose the Commanders, not being far away in the state of Washington, in Virginia, excuse me, sitting with the Norfolk State. But I'm taking the Eagles as well. One last one. We go real quick around the room. Ohio State, Texas. HD, who you got?
4: Yeah, give me Ohio State. I love that they have two, you know, defensive coordinator, offensive coordinator, who are former head coaches in the NFL. They're going to put those players in positions to have success. Jeremiah Smith is the best player in college football. Give me Ohio State.
1: Chad Brown.
2: Everything that Harry just said, Ohio State, 100%.
1: Okay, E-Dog Eric Hanneman.
0: Hook 'em. We're in the Arch era, baby.
1: Okay, Shannon Penn.
0: If not now, then win for Arch. Give me Texas.
1: So we got 2-2. Josh Kapke.
7: Buckeyes.
1: I'm going to Buckeyes. I trust Ryan Day in that situation more than Texas. Hey, Chad, have a great call on Sunday between the Texans and the Bills, man. We'll do it again next week, okay?
2: Thanks, guys. Thanks for having me on. I always appreciate it.
1: For Harry Douglas, Shannon Penn, either Eric Hanneman, and Josh Kapke and Freddie Coleman, this has been Love Friday, Freddie and Harry.
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12: I'm Chad Ryder in tennis. U.S. Open semifinals on ESPN-TV. Right now, it's a pair of Americans. 8-seed Ben Shelton with a 2-1 lead in the first set against 11-seed Francis Tiafoe. The winner will meet up with top seed Alexander Zverev. Advances to his 3rd major this year. He knocks off unseeded Ron Hachinov in 3 sets. And they'll play in the U.S. Open final on Sunday. ESPN's Adam Schefter reporting that the Bears have agreed on a 3-year, nearly $34 million extension with running back DeAndre Swift, $27.5 million guaranteed. 49ers have agreed on a multi-year extension with head coach Kyle Shanahan. Starting quarterback for the Falcons in their opener against the Steelers in Pittsburgh will be Cooper Rush, who Tagovailoa has been ruled out with an oblique injury. Week 2 college football, 24th-ranked Louisville leads Villanova 24-10. Early in the 2nd quarter, Boston College has 7-0 lead on Rutgers in the 1st. That's on ESPN2. Day baseball at Wrigley.
13: Bregman drives one in the air to deep left field. In the corner, this ball's got a chance. Gone. Home run for Alex Bregman. And it's turning into a rout. 9-1 Cubs.
12: 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Alex Bregman, his 25th home run of the season, as the Cubs snap a 4-game slide. In progress in the 3rd in the Bronx, Yankees lead the Mets 4-1. And in the 4th at Fenway, Royals lead the Red Sox 3-0.
14: Hey, this is Rich Eisen. 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
4: 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The Sun Devils to take on the Aggies.